0: Los Angeles, Orange County. More stimulating talk.
1: Flooding concern. I'm Deborah Marf, live from the KFI 24-hour newsroom. The National Weather Service says the Southern California coastline can expect high surf and possible coastal flooding as swells from Hurricanes Polo and Odalis move in. A coastal flood advisory and high surf advisory are in effect through 5 o'clock tomorrow afternoon. The Weather Service's south-facing beaches could see waves of 4 to 7 feet, along with dangerous rip currents, beach erosion, and flooding of low-lying roads and parking lots. It says Avalon, Long Beach, and Malibu are among the areas of greatest concern. A man has been arrested for allegedly groping an influencer at Disneyland. The woman, Yoatsi Castro, says she was grabbed from behind while posing for a photo with friends outside Sleeping Beauty's castle. Castro was live streaming at the time. She followed the guy, hit him in the back. He denied touching her and walked away. He was later tracked down by Disneyland security and arrested by Anaheim PD. Governor Newsom signed 10 new laws over the weekend having to do with guns. He says that he and others say that it will make Californians safer, but critics disagree.
2: It's 10 anti-gun laws. I wouldn't characterize these as gun safety laws.
3: Michael Schwartz is executive director of the group San Diego County Gun Owners. He says SB 948 will burden the most people, requiring those who want to buy a gun starting in 2029 to take a four-hour gun safety class.
2: That's extremely expensive, extremely inconvenient, and is going to definitely discourage a lot of men and women from being able to effectively defend themselves.
3: He says if the goal is to stop criminals or those with mental health problems from hurting others or themselves, the new law don't do that. Jason Athenson, KFI News.
1: The FBI has announced $1 million reward for one of its 10 most wanted fugitives.
4: Satinderjeet Singh also goes by the name Goldie Brar and other aliases. Patrick Grandy, assistant director in charge of the FBI's LA field office, says Singh is the North American leader of the India-based Lawrence Bishnoi organized crime group, alleged to be engaged in a variety of violent acts in Southern California and across the U.S. and Canada.
5: These alleged acts include assassinations of political and religious figures, shootings, murders, kidnappings, extortions, assaults, and the trafficking of narcotics and weapons.
4: The feds say Singh should be considered extremely violent, armed, and dangerous. Mark Rauner, KFI News.
1: A woman from Lake Hughes who operated an animal rescue group has pleaded not guilty to almost 36 criminal charges, alleging she had more than 300 animals in filthy and inhumane conditions. Some of the animals were allegedly suffering from starvation and dehydration. The woman's due back in court November 2nd. California Attorney General Bonta is defending a multi-state settlement that would clear the way for Paramount's merger with Warner Brothers Discovery. A federal judge has delayed approval amid antitrust concerns. Bonta tells KCRA-TV in Sacramento the deal addresses those.
6: It also has additional provisions which really help increase domestic production, putting more people to work in California and in the United States on more movies and on sets. That'll really help with jobs, the economy.
1: Bonta says the deal also has protections for the editorial independence of CBS News and CNN. Cornell University is at the center of a lawsuit alleging frat members gang raped a woman and the Ivy League school did not properly investigate. ABC's Olivia Rubin says the suit alleges it happened in the fall of 2024, was handled by campus police, and was sent to the Tompkins County District Attorney, who didn't pursue charges.
7: The DA essentially standing by that, saying what we had at the time didn't warrant it. Now they're going to take another look.
1: The DA is now opening a case based on evidence that's included in the lawsuit but was not submitted to his office. President Trump continues to claim the Iranians want to strike a deal, even though there are no plans for Iran and the U.S. to negotiate. Trump also continues to claim the U.S. will ultimately win the war.
8: For all those stupid people that think it's okay, I deal with them. And they are crazy. There's no question about it. They are very crazy people. I tell them that all the time. I said, you're crazy, man.
1: He says Iran will never have a nuclear weapon. Southland weather from KFI, sunny tomorrow. Highs upper 70s to mid 80s, metro LA and the high desert. Windy in the high desert. Upper 80s to mid 90s in the valleys. Upper 70s to low 80s for the beaches. Low to upper 80s inland OC. Mid 80s to around 90 and windy in the IE. Right now, 74 in Dana Point. It's 80 in Anaheim, 78 in Diamond Bar, and the same in Simi Valley. The KFI financial update, the Dow closed down 347, S&P 500 down 60, and NASDAQ down 248. Crash on the 15 in Corona.
9: It's southbound after El Cerrito Road. That crash is a vehicle versus the center divider. It's currently blocking the fast track lanes. Traffic is slow from Ontario Avenue. Rancho Cucamonga, the 15 southbound after Foothill. You've got a crash in the two right lanes. and now your stop and go from Baseline Road. Heading through Anaheim Hills, it's a slow go on the 91 eastbound. Traffic all jammed up between Imperial Highway and Coal Canyon. Santa Monica, still have that crash on the 10 eastbound before Centinela. The second lane from the left is blocked. You're slow from Cloverfield Boulevard. And in Bellflower, the 91 westbound before Bellflower Boulevard, a crash in the left lane has you on the brakes from the 605. With Southern California's most accurate traffic reports, I'm Dave Joseph.
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17: 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So I'm going to start saying things out of order now, you see.
1: You're almost done, John. Almost done.
17: Do I sound coherent?
1: Yeah, you do.
17: All right. just barely?
1: Just barely, but I get it.
17: It's 2 o'clock in the morning for me. Rome time. After 6 o'clock, you can listen to the podcast, John Cobalt Show on Demand. All right, I had to get into this. This was the number one thing that bugged me when I was on vacation. I cannot stand when somebody with a lot of responsibility, like a governor or a mayor, does a lot of stupid things and is really arrogant and self-righteous and obnoxious about it at the time. And as people say, hey, this is bad, this is hurting us, doesn't give an inch, shuts everyone down, doesn't take questions about it, ignores all the complaints, when it's clearly hurting people. And then years later, 3, 5, 10 years later, they're running for some other office, and it's like, yeah, I don't think I handled that well. And everybody goes, well, I guess he can be forgiven. At least he's acknowledging the... No. See, I believe that there's crimes that politicians commit, crimes against society, crimes against human nature. You give the death penalty to in terms of their political career. And what Gavin Newsom did during COVID deserved the political death penalty. Should have been recalled, never should have been reelected, certainly can't be trusted to be president, because you've got to make good decisions the first time, in the moment. You can't say, well, if I only knew now what I knew. No, if I knew now what I didn't know then, no. You know what I mean. So Newsom's standing in the river with Jake Tapper, pretending they're fly fishing, and he goes through 2.5 minutes of regrets about how he handled COVID. Of course, at the time, anybody criticized him about COVID, he either ignored the criticism or smacked it down. I've never seen anybody more power-hungry, more arrogant at the time, and he really, really hurt people in very deep, meaningful ways. I mean, millions of children lost 1.5 years of education that they still haven't recovered from. It really screwed up their brain development, really screwed up their emotional growth, their ability to connect with other children, affected their personal relationships. Thousands of businesses were put out of business. And then the whole vaccine mandate nonsense. People forced to take vaccines or they couldn't work. I mean, there's so much bad stuff. And when he runs around carrying on about Trump being a dictator, man, this guy issued so many dictatorial policies. He gave himself he declared a state of emergency and gave himself tremendous power, and nobody had a check on him. Nobody in the legislature, nothing. Anyway, listen to 2 minutes of Newsom and his regrets with Jake Tapper.
18: There needs to be like a 9/11 commission on COVID.
19: Yeah.
18: You know, what we did right, what we did wrong. Yeah, and look, everyone's a genius in hindsight, so, you know, coulda, woulda.
19: Well, what would you do differently?
18: I had a whole chapter just about Purell. We were running around doing price gouging legislation against Purell, and everyone was thinking it was a Purell-based crisis. I mean, you know,
19: people were scrubbing their groceries.
18: Yeah, I mean, DeSantis was closing down his beaches before we closed ours. I mean, the idea that we closed beaches was insane in hindsight. Obviously, the schools taking too long. A lot of districts were open, but the big ones weren't. L.A. refused. And I regret that, obviously.
19: I remember just like pushing people, experts, like, when can we open the schools? Why are restaurants open but schools aren't?
18: Yeah, yeah.
19: And this is in a much smaller version what you were no doubt going through, which is teachers were like going online and accusing me of wanting to kill them.
18: Everybody was fearful. I remember it was, you're about to reopen them, and then there's a new wave.
19: Right.
18: All of a sudden, there's a new variant that comes out.
20: You infamously attended that dinner, all while you were telling Californians that they should be staying at home. What on earth were you thinking?
19: I already gave you for French Laundry. That was a long time ago. I
18: gave myself.
19: I wasn't even going to bring up French Laundry, but like, you know.
18: No, just boneheaded decision, just stupid decision. I was dialing it in. We were exhausted. Friend's birthday. It was a restaurant that was open the night before. It was a restaurant that was open the night after. And it was just against the spirit of the rules that I was promoting. And you know,
17: Stop. You ordered everything closed. It wasn't against the spirit of the rules that I was ordered. It was, no one was allowed to open, or the police came over and shut you down and arrested you, and you were charged. The hell are you talking about?
1: What did he mean that he was dialing it in when he went to the French Laundry?
17: I don't know. I was exhausted. Well, if you're exhausted, go to bed. I was so exhausted, I went to a birthday party and started drinking. Oh, man. I hear people go, oh, I'm so exhausted, I don't think I'm going to make it out tonight. Okay. I never heard anybody say, oh, I'm so exhausted, I'm going to spend 4 hours at a restaurant and party. The hell you did? He makes no sense when he talks. Ah.
21: There's another minute.
17: Play it.
18: And it was just against the spirit of the rules that I was promoting. And you know, I went there, I had a mask on when I walked in, walked out, but not when I was eating. And, you know, I was sitting there, which in and of itself is curious, promoting masks on between bites. Come on. But there was a bunch of people at the table and more than what I was promoting. And so it was a completely legit condemnation.
20: You're facing a recall effort in part because of your handling of the pandemic.
18: I got recalled. I mean, I almost lost. Yeah, you know, talk about humility. Come on.
19: I mean, what was the vote?
18: We won by a good margin, but you know, at the time I didn't know what was going to happen. There were some public polls that had it within a margin of error. My politics changed after that, back to this sort of incumbency and insurrectionist mindset. You're just not the same after that.
19: You're still standing.
18: I'm still standing. All the they keep throwing.
17: But, you know, why doesn't Tapper just get on his knees already? God, you're still standing. Wow, you look really strong and powerful, huh? Standing in the river there, looking for fish. Oh, you're still standing. Oh, I'm just going to throw up. I really am. Yeah, here it is. Katie Grimes had a good story in the California Globe. Newsom was the first governor in the country to declare a COVID emergency, installed himself as a virtual dictator, seized unilateral power, completely ignoring the democratic process. There was never any vote on any of this stuff. He ordered 40 million healthy Californians to shelter at home because of the virus. Then they passed a law mandating the COVID vaccine to all employees, including independent contractors. You had to show proof of COVID-19 vaccines to work in California. Vaccine mandates for school children, except the schools were closed in the big cities. The private schools were open. That never made any sense. Restaurants were constantly closed. You have to do it right. If you make mistakes, you got to correct them in that time frame. I read I'll never forget this. I read a study in September of 2020, and they had already done the research on schools, and children were generally not affected by the virus in any meaningful way. This was in September of 2020, and the schools in California remained closed for one full year after that research came out. They should have only lost March, April, May, June of 2020. After that, indefensible. But they were closed for a year. And you know what? All the teachers who were screaming at Tapper or Newsom, oh, you want to kill me? Honestly, you people just didn't want to work. You just wanted a year and a half of a paid vacation. You're not good people. You're not. They're not. Teachers are not good people. Otherwise, these unions would not mandate what they mandate. All right. Deborah Mark, live in the KFI 24-hour news.
1: Here is the latest. The coastal flood advisory is in place for much of Southern California, and a New York Times Games executive has been shot and killed in Northern California. We'll have more at the bottom of the hour. We're going to go back to the 10 next.
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1: Southland weather from KFI, sunny tomorrow, high 70s to the 90s. 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We make it easy. Back to the 10 in Santa Monica.
2: Before Sentinella, you've got a crash blocking the second lane from the left. You're slow from Cloverfield. Bellflower, the 91 westbound before Bellflower Boulevard. A crash in the left lane. You're on the brakes from Carmenita. And in Rancho Cucamonga, the 15 southbound after Foothill. A crash in the two right lanes. You're slow from baseline. With Southern California's most accurate traffic reports, I'm Dave Joseph.
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0: Hey, it's Conway Show. 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I love it out there. 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I'm starting to feel like I'm drunk. If I sound drunk, I'm not. I'm just upside down on my body clock. The people mover at LAX. I was at LAX, obviously, twice in the last 2 weeks. And it still doesn't move. The people mover is stalled out. That's the train, the tram. It's 2.25-mile track. And it's supposed to connect all the terminals and the parking lots and the metro station and the bus stop, the whole thing, right? Like they have at all the other airports in America. Supposed to open in 2023. Supposed to be open for the World Cup. Was supposed to be open next month. Was supposed to be open in December. Now it's, well, they won't even commit to January. They're aiming to launch passenger service in January, but they won't commit to it. They, meaning this company called Linxis, LAX Integrated Express Solutions. They think the train's going to be completed on December 8th, but it's going to need more time. Then you got to have 30 days of testing without them killing anybody or the train running off the track and tumbling to the ground. Maybe it'll be ready before the Super Bowl, which is going to be at SoFi. And obviously that'll bring in huge crowds at the airport. But now nobody wants to commit to any particular date. And Linxis has sued the city. And they're blaming the Los Angeles World Airport Authority for the delays. With all the traveling I've been doing the last couple of years, I can't believe how well everything runs in other places. Oh, that's what I was going to tell you. Being in Italy, right?

0: didn't even think. Because I've been to Italy probably a half a dozen times. We've taken the trains a lot. A few years ago, we went on a long trip. It took 9 trains over 2 weeks. Took a train to Venice. It was actually fun. It was a good time. And I can't get over how well things were. Now, Italy is not the most well-run country in the world with their government. They've had, I think, like over 60 governments since World War II. You know, they have a parliamentary system. So they're constantly dissolving their governments and getting new leaders. And although it's been relatively stable, but the actual country run, and of course it's corrupt in Italy. And, you know, they've that's the home of the mafia. The original home. So they, I'm sure they have all their issues, but things run. It wasn't garbage anywhere. I don't know what to say. It's like, it's the way I remember the world being up until about 10 years ago, even in LA and any other place I lived. And all these places that I visited in America and outside of America, everything else runs. And then I come here. And it's when you go away for 2 weeks and you come back, it's like, holy mackerel. It's just all, it's collapsed. And why all of it collapsed, too? Everything collapsed. There's no lighting. Sidewalks are busted up. Roads are busted up.
1: Why do we live here?
0: Well, actually, not everybody I know is talking about it.
1: I know.
0: Everybody I know.
1: It's the weather.
0: Is.
1: It does. We do have decent weather, although with El Nino coming this winter, I'm not so sure about that.
0: No, I know. We're going to have a whole series of disasters.
1: I bought rain boots.
0: Wow, that's exciting.
1: I'm prepared.
0: And did you buy an umbrella?
1: Yes, yes. I bought little umbrellas for my dogs. I'm prepping, man. Uh-huh.
0: They know how to hold an umbrella?
1: It hooks onto their harness. And then I have little
0: jackets. So they're going to walk around with a little umbrella over their heads.
1: Hey, yes, I'm preparing.
0: Or you got to take a picture of that.
1: I will when it actually happens.
0: All right. When we come back, we're kind of going on a tour of everything that's a disaster in California today. I'm just getting it all out of my system. This is my reentry.
1: So tomorrow you'll be a little different tomorrow.
0: I might. I don't know. But I come back here and I saved some stories while I was gone, and I found a bunch of news stories today, and I'm just looking at this. It's like, oh my God!
1: You should send your text. I sent you guys a homeless story.
0: Oh, all right. I'll look at that too. That's all coming up. Deborah Mark, live in the KFI 24-hour newsroom.
1: A coastal flood advisory is in place for much of Southern California because there's a lot of action going on in the Pacific Ocean.
2: No pun intended. It's kind of a perfect storm. Thanks to that Kelvin wave, the full moon, and Hurricane Polo and Tropical Storm Odalis.
3: Between now and midday tomorrow would likely be the most significant in terms of the high tide and the hurricane swell.
2: Meteorologist Rick Dickert says LA and OC Beach communities still recovering from Hurricane Marie are especially vulnerable.
3: Because those areas were already hit hard, it's likely going to be bad in some spots.
2: Unlike Marie, though, there's no rain in the forecast, just beach danger, and Tropical Storm Simon is waiting in the wings. Jason Athenson, KFI News.
1: Health officials in LA County have confirmed 69 rabid bats have been detected this year. That matches last year's record. And officials are urging people to take precautions as peak bat season continues. People in Hyde Park have painted a crosswalk in protest following a hit-and-run crash that killed a 16-year-old boy and seriously hurt his 13-year-old sister. The siblings were walking with their mom last week when they were hit at the intersection of 60th Street and 10th Avenue. The woman driving crashed. Then she and a guy with her took off running. The group People's Vision Zero organized the protest. The founder says they're painting crosswalks on their own to call for safer streets and more effective government. Organizers of the 2028 Olympics in LA are reportedly limiting some financial disclosures with the city.
4: That's according to an LA Times review of 5 years of annual reports. The most recent reports from LA 28 haven't included details about contracts with companies providing services like security and pre-production work for the opening and closing ceremonies. They also haven't updated progress on about 24 venues around Greater Los Angeles. Organizers insist they have provided that required information to city officials, even if it wasn't necessarily included in annual reports. City Controller Kenneth Mejia is calling for more detailed accounting from LA 28.
5: Daniel Martindale, KFI
4: News.
1: The New York Times games executive has been

0: shot and killed in Northern California, and police have arrested his in-laws. Dublin police say Jonathan McKenzie was found with multiple gunshot wounds over the weekend in a sports complex parking lot. Officers arrested his 77-year-old mother and father-in-law on suspicion of murder. Police have not released a motive. The FBI says it's been cyber hacked. ABC's Pierre Thomas, his personnel files with sensitive information were stolen by a hacking group calling itself Shiny Hunters.
1: The hacker group has been described by the FBI as an international cyber criminal organization that extorts tech, finance, and retail companies.
0: The FBI is telling employees to review the security of their homes, report any unsolicited contacts, and to not respond to any suspicious calls. And Gen Z is betting that sports betting is better than wagering on Wall Street.
2: A new study from B of A says 52% of the generation, mostly in their mid-20s, are redirecting money meant for investing into sports betting. The college and pro football season is a big driver for first-time sports gamblers. It went up 22% last year from the year before. The average long-term return on the stock market is 10%, while the lousy odds and things like the sportsbook VIG or fee mean you can still lose money if you win half of your sports bets. Research say Gen Z is the most successful sports betting generation, getting back 80 cents for every dollar bet. But do the math, that's still losing money. Michael Crozier, KFI News.
0: Southland weather from KFI. Sunny tomorrow. Highs upper 70s to mid 80s. Metro LA and the high desert. Windy in the high desert. Upper 80s to mid 90s in the valleys. Upper 70s to low 80s for the beaches. Low to upper 80s inland OC. Mid 80s to around 90 and windy in the IE. Right now 76 in Laguna Woods, and it's also 76 in Rancho Santa Margarita. Crash on the 710 in Long Beach.
3: Northbound just before Willow Street. That crash is taking up the left lane. You're slow from Pico Avenue. And the 405 southbound at Santa Fe Avenue, a crash off to the right shoulder has you slow from Artesia Boulevard. As you make your way through San Dimas, the 210 eastbound before San Dimas Avenue, an accident blocks the right lane. You're slow from Lone Hill Avenue. And in Rancho Cucamonga, on the 15 southbound after Foothill Boulevard, heads up for a crash in the two right lanes. You're jammed from Baseline Road. With Southern California's most accurate traffic reports, I'm Dave Joseph.
4: John Cobalt here, and we have Bobby Tagavi with us, the managing partner with Sweet James Accident Attorneys. Bobby, a lot of people freeze up after an accident. The person at fault might be their neighbor, a coworker, a friend's spouse, somebody they don't want to go after. What do people misunderstand about who they're actually holding accountable when they file a claim?
5: Thanks so much for having me, John. And, you know, that's actually a really good question and a great point. Most people feel like if they're going after somebody after an accident, especially if it's someone they know, that they're personally going after them. And that's not the reality. The reality of it is the person that hit you, the person that caused the harm, as long as they have insurance, they've been paying premiums to have that protection to make sure that if they are negligent and they cause somebody harm, that they're protected and that the person that got harmed is able to get some kind of justice and compensation. So you're never going after them personally. What you're doing is you're accessing the protection that they have been paying premiums for to have. So you're going really after the insurance company and the reserves that they have set based on the premiums that the person has paid.
4: And does that go for a slip and fall accident at some friend's property?
5: Absolutely. If they have home insurance, then that's exactly what that's for. You know, every month or every quarter or every, you know, biannually when you pay your home insurance, that's to make sure that your property is protected from a claim and that you personally are protected from a claim.
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4: 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And coming up after 6 o'clock, the podcast, John Cobalt Show on Demand. So we will we'll have the whole radio show there for you, all 3 hours in one little compressed podcast, and it'll be ready in about a half an hour. Right now, we're still cooking. California's high-speed rail. This happened while I was gone. An inspector general issued a report saying that there was $500,000 in wasted and unexplained travel spending. Now, listen to what... this is what I'm talking about. Steve Hilton says he's going to pull the plug on high-speed rail. Javier Becerra says it's going to keep going. Meantime, you are bent over, and they're stealing money, and they're spending it on a good time. They're not spending it on the train or the tracks. If you notice, we have no train and we have no tracks, right? Well, according to this investigation by the Inspector General, money was spent on first-class premium flights, international travel, and trips to an escape room, a nightclub, and a cigar lounge in Washington, D.C. This was spent by four consulting firms within the last 2 years, between June of 2024 and April of this year. $2 million. $2 million in travel costs for these four consultants. What are they consulting about? We've been building this thing for 18 years. 18 years. And they're still consulting, and these guys are traveling, and they're having a great time. The inspector general found that $680,000 of those expenses didn't even get approval. You're supposed to get prior approval. And that $500,000 of the travel costs, $500,000, were outright prohibited. Here are the consultants, at least the inspector general. By the way, this is the kind of stuff that Newsom wants a law passed. I think the law has gone through the legislature. I don't know if he signed it or not, but it would conceal these kind of reports. It would keep them secret so the public wouldn't know. Seriously. Anyway, the consultants that ran off with the money here, the financial advisor KPMG, a legal services contractor called Nossaman, a program delivery support group called ACOM Fleur Joint Venture, and a track system design group called Sistra Tipsa Joint Venture. I think ACOM was hired by Bass to do some consulting for the Palisades fire as well. All these companies declined to comment or just didn't respond. In one instance, a consultant, when he was questioned about the expense, he said, "I don't need to justify this because the CEO of High Speed Rail, had requested the travel. That would be the idiot Ian Chowdhury. And then he's not going to second-guess the CEO. In another instance, a consultant flew from Washington, D.C. Listen to this. He flew from Washington to Sacramento on his own private jet. And then they reimbursed him the cost of a premium flight. $130,000 was paid to an individual for 30 trips from Denver to Sacramento. One guy. But they only found requests for 5 trips. But there were 30. And we paid for 30. Again, Hilton says, pull the plug, cancel the high-speed rail. Becerra wants to keep it going. $118,000 was spent on international travel that was not allowed. The contract manager said, no, the travel's allowed. And the inspector general said, no, it's not. And then they were getting rides, I guess Uber or Lyft rides, and we had to pay for them, to Planet Fitness gyms in Sacramento, to a tiki bar, to a sushi restaurant in Denver, to a cigar lounge in Washington, D.C. There was no explanation what the business purpose was. Because there was no business purpose. They went to the cigar lounge to smoke cigars. Because that's what consultants and government bureaucrats do. They went to a sushi restaurant to eat sushi. What do you mean a business purpose explanation?

0: It just never ends. They do it in plain sight. It is being investigated on. It is being reported on. And then people go and they want to vote for more of this with Javier Becerra. He wants more of this. I'm looking through this. Here, in another case, one consultant working for KPMG took Comfort Uber rides from his house to the airport, from the airport to the high-speed rail office, and then from that office to a steakhouse in Folsom, 25 miles away. All Uber rides. The authority paid more than $2 million in travel-related costs in total for these four companies. In an email to Channel 3 in Sacramento, the Inspector General, Benjamin Belknap, said the wasteful spending is part of a broader pattern. And his office has flagged these issues, says they don't comply with state law, the authority does not have sufficient controls, and they do not have a culture that ensures compliance with state law. They're openly breaking the law and stealing the money and spending it on their own pleasure. And they're doing it constantly. They're doing it all over the country. They're doing it in Denver. They're doing it in Washington, D.C. They're doing it in Sacramento. And everybody knows they're doing it. And they don't stop. More coming up. Deborah Mark is live in the KFI 24-hour newsroom.
1: Here is the latest. Hurricane Polo is making its presence known along the coast here in Southern California, and authorities in Mississippi say the death of a black woman who was found hanging from a tree behind an abandoned house was probably staged. We'll have more at the top of the hour. We're going to head over to the 210 next.
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1: Southland weather from KFI, sunny tomorrow, high 70s to the 90s. 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
2: It's eastbound before San Dimas Avenue. It's blocking the right lane. Traffic is jammed from Lone Hill Avenue. Also, a trouble spot in Long Beach on the 710 northbound before Willow. That crash is blocking the left lane. You're stopped from Pico. And as you make your way through Mira Loma, the 15 northbound before the 60, you've got a crash in the center divider. Things are slow from Cantu Galliano Ranch Road. With Southern California's most accurate traffic reports, I'm Dave Joseph.
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0: 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It's the same as the radio show, whatever you missed today. One of the things you should listen to is hour number two. We had Susan Shelley on from the Howard Jarvis Taxpayers Association, and she's a news columnist. And she reminded all of us that there's another tax increase coming in a matter of days by Thursday. Thursday, you're going to go to the store or you're going to buy something. And the sales tax is going to be 10.25% in L.A. County. 10.25%. We've hit double digits. Another tax increase is kicking in that they've scammed us over. An absolute scam. And Susan Shelley explained it, and this was one of those taxes on the June primary ballot, and it just barely eked through. It was losing most of the way, and then at the end, just like Nithya Raman's mysterious homeless, maybe it was the same voters. I bet you it was all the homeless voters from Skid Row. They voted for Nithya Raman, and they voted for this tax increase. And the tax is a complete scam. It came from the L.A. County supervisors. They put it on the ballot. They're a bunch of criminals. You want all the details? You're going, well, tell me more. Tell me more. Yeah, you got to listen to the podcast. 4 o'clock hour. Hour number two. I was telling you about the high-speed rail project. The inspector general, this guy named Benjamin Belknap, talked about him a couple of weeks ago. He has no staff, and he's got no money. He says he needs about 15, 16 people. He only has 6. Authorized for 8, but they only give him the money for 6. Because they don't want high-speed rail investigated. Otherwise, you'd give them the 16, right? That would pay for itself. He found $2 million in travel spending for consultants. And these guys are basically partying with the money. And we're paying for their... one guy flew his private plane, and we paid for his private plane trip. And they're going to nightclubs? We're paying for the nightclubs. They're going to cigar lounges? They're paying for the cigar lounge. Imagine, guy goes to a nightclub. Probably got a hooker with him. I guess we paid for the hooker, too, right? We paid for the club, the cigar lounge, the hooker, the limousine ride. We paid for the whole thing. It's like these guys win a game show. So Belknap did an interview with Ashley Zavala. And he said he told the legislature that high speed rail is going to be broke December of 2027. Whatever it's trying to do, it's going to be out of money. Which means we won't be able to. These consultants won't be getting reimbursed for their steaks and booze and hookers. Maybe this is a good thing. He warned the legislature in the summer. They call it a fiscal cliff, and the legislature did nothing. They went out of session in September, and he said next year they either got to find the money quickly in the state budget or they're going to have to take out a loan. Or the track, which has already shrunk, is going to get even shorter. In fact, I saw a video of him, and he was talking about how right now, the way they're going to build the track, it's going to end in a field, I think in an apple orchard, in Shafter, which is outside of Bakersfield. We've always told you that there was a plan to do this shortened track between Merced and Bakersfield. Well, it's not going to reach Bakersfield. It's going to reach a town called Shafter, and it's not even going to reach the town. It's going to reach an apple orchard. I'm not making this up. I am not making this up. He said this. He said the current design, and with the money they have, the train is going to stop in the middle of apple trees. And then you get off the train and you do what? You got to walk. I guess they'll have a path for you to walk out of the orchard. Probably there's a dirt road nearby. Maybe they'll have a horse waiting for you. They were supposed to, the high-speed rail was trying to get at the all the taxes we pay for climate change. You know, there's all these climate change taxes that they hit the oil companies with and the gas refining companies with. And high-speed rail is taking a crack at that. And they weren't able to get the money, but they're going to be beating on the legislature for July of 2027. So your gas, part of the reason your gas is costing well over $6 a gallon now is because of the climate change taxes, which would then go to high-speed rail if they get their way, which will then fund the consultants' trips to the nightclubs and the cigar lounges and the hookers and the steaks and the booze. You follow all that? That's what you're working for. Not kidding. All right, we're done. I'm going to go home and go to bed. We've got Conway up next. Michael Crozier is the news, live in the KFI 24-hour newsroom.
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2: Oh, we are not out of this. I'm Michael Crozier, live from the KFI 24-hour newsroom. The strong surf continues to eat the coastline. In San Clemente, specifically, City Councilman Victor Cabral tells NBC4 the water's right up to some coastline railroad tracks used by Amtrak.
3: We have no beaches anymore, and that's caused even a crisis because the tracks have been closed almost a year in the past 6 years.
2: Coastal areas in Orange and San Diego counties included in an updated coastal flood advisory by the National Weather Service in effect until Wednesday afternoon. Minor coastal flooding, erosion are expected during the high tides, along with the elevated surf and the strong rip currents this week. Governor Newsom's ramping up protections for the LGBTQ plus community in California.
23: Newsom signed about a half a dozen bills saying the laws and protections are needed due to the actions from the Trump administration. One of the bills is aimed at providing housing for members discharged from the U.S. military as a result of President Trump's efforts to ban transgender people from serving. Another bill is aimed at protecting sexual orientation, and other bills will help access to drugs that prevent HIV. Newsom released a statement saying Trump has launched an all-out assault on the LGBTQ community. Jason Campadonia, KFI News.
2: Officials in Mississippi say the death of a black woman who was found hanging from a tree behind an abandoned house was probably staged. Some officials initially say they wanted a civil rights investigation, but Jackson Police Chief Rochelle Brockney says the mother of four was killed beforehand over what they think was a drug dispute.
24: We know we have a very sordid history around lynchings and racial terror across this nation, and particularly around the South.
2: Brackney says more arrests are likely. British police say five men arrested near a U.S.-operated airbase in England will be released on bail as the counterterrorism investigation continues. The arrests come after authorities say they were tipped off by a local farmer. ABC's Ian Pannell says, according to President Trump, the men were under investigation for a long time.
25: Now, there are clear inconsistencies here between what the police are saying and President Trump. Was this an intelligence-led operation or not?
2: Police say the men face strict bail conditions while investigators examine possible links to Iran, Russia, or militant groups. And the seven members of the 2027 Rose Court have been chosen. The Tournament of Roses announced a group from 28 finalists representing schools across the area of Pasadena, including Mayfield Senior School, Thurgood Marshall Secondary School, and Eagle Rock High School. Each Rose Court member will get a $7,500 scholarship and serve as an ambassador. Tournament of Roses President Terry Madigan presented the court.
26: I have no doubt that we're about to witness the beginning of a very special Rose Court that will personify our theme throughout 2027 and beyond.
2: This year's parade theme is Welcome, celebrating belonging, friendship, and community. Southland weather from KFI, mostly clear skies all night and comfy cool, lows above 50 degrees. Sunny skies again during the day tomorrow, and it's getting hotter again, about 5 degrees, close to 80 at the beaches, close to 90 Metro LA, Orange County, above 90 out there near Palm Springs, mid-80s in the San Fernando Valley, close to 90 in the Antelope Valley. Degree or two hotter each day, getting to the weekend. Right now, Lake Forest 76, Cypress 77, Claremont 78, Santa Clarita 79 degrees. The KFI Financial Report, the Dow was down today, was down all around. The Dow specifically down 347. NASDAQ was down 248. S&P was down 59. There's a crash in Long Beach.
4: This one is along the 710, and it's northbound coming up on Willow. Left lane block delays all the way from the south end of the 710 freeway. Also in Long Beach on the 91, westbound past Cherry. That's a stalled car in the right lane, slowing things down away from Paramount Boulevard. If you see any problems, pound 250, keyword KFI traffic. Let's take a look at the drive in Irvine. It's not too shabby. North 5, slowing down from about Culver, and it remains pretty heavy all the way towards Ball Road in Anaheim. Also in Anaheim, that East 91, slowing down in stretches, leaving the 55 freeway all the way to Green River. And if you're making your way into, looks like Pasadena, slow moving on that 210 eastbound, leaving Fair Oaks, heavy ahead all the way to Foothill Boulevard. With Southern California's most accurate traffic reports, I'm Angel Martinez.
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0: 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It is the Conway program. Mark Thompson has arrived.
1: On, come on, baby.
0: Being chauffeured around because of his effed up right leg or left leg?
1: It's the right leg.
0: Right ankle.
1: Yeah, right ankle. Broken.
0: Yeah, the vibes have gone bad with you, man.
1: They have, baby. They have. It's bad. No, it's bad vibes.
0: All right, let me ask you, because luck is a pendulum.
1: Yeah.
0: And that was, I'll chalk that up as bad luck.
1: Okay.
0: Has the luck at the tables or at the sports venues, have that changed?
1: Well, I haven't been to the tables because of my limited movement. So, but I still now take an active interest in sports. And had a poor weekend. Not apocalyptic, but poor.
0: You know, I'll tell you. Last night, I was I signed up for one of these websites, and when you do it, they give you $50.
1: This is one you can wager on.
0: Yeah, uh-huh. And so, well, you're not wagering against other people.
1: I see. That's cool.
0: Yeah, and so I've got my prize picks rolling on the phone, and then I got this other, you know, freebie that was given me. So I can't put off pleasure in life. I got to always bet the whole thing at once.
1: Okay.
0: So I bet all $50 on the Rams to win.
1: All right.
0: No money, just the money line. No points.
1: Right.
0: And if I put in 50, I was going to get 85 back. Something like that. And because of the point spread, or I think it was 90. And so they're up 16-0. And I see that there's a button you can sell your action for $84.
1: That's the coolest thing. That does not exist.
0: $104.
1: Does not exist on any other kind of websites in the past.
0: I saw the Rams last year lose to Philadelphia and Seattle, beating both those teams by 20 and lost both games. Yeah. And I said, I've seen this movie before. And I bailed.
1: You bailed with the Rams. That's dominant. Right. Dominant at the end of the
0: game. I smelled it. Wow. I smelled a rat. And guess what? That rat came home to roost.
1: It did. Well, I mean, their lead just dried up. It's wild how they, you know.
0: Yeah.
1: Thank you, Sharon.
0: It was the worst. Yeah.
1: Yeah.
0: Would you say Shannon?
1: I said Sharon.
0: Oh, Sharon.
1: Yeah. I know she's called Bellio on the show, and I've always tried to call her Sharon. I don't know.
0: Okay.
1: Anyway, that's what sounds like Shannon. That's what you heard.
0: Yeah.
1: What's remarkable to me is I'll just come out and say it because I can't.
0: Oh, here's the big reveal, Bellio.
1: I bet Denver because of Sharon Bellio.
0: Sorry.
1: And
0: it's not done it.
1: No, but what I was going to do, because I wasn't paying attention, okay? I was sort of like, I was doing something else. I wasn't watching the game. I just saw that it was 16-0. And I thought, of course, I picked the Broncos, and it's ridiculous. I'm getting clocked. So I'm thinking at halftime, I'm going to bet on the Rams. Right? I'm not going to take a loss on this. And so I almost, but I couldn't organize it. Again, I was doing something else, and so I didn't. So in the end, I ended up winning that.
0: A buddy of mine.
1: But would you think that I know that there's a lot of discussion about the play and all that kind of thing, but I feel like, I don't know, I feel like you could argue the Rams had it snatched from them. I don't know.
0: Okay. Well, here's why I don't. Because about 5, 6, 7 years ago, maybe 8 years ago, the Rams were playing New Orleans, and the winner was going to go to the Super Bowl. And the Rams had a really, really obvious pass interference that against them that the referees never called. You remember that game?
1: I do remember it, yeah.
0: And it was blatant. Everybody in the stadium saw it. Everybody watching on TV saw it and was not called.
1: Yeah.
0: So you win some of those and you lose some.
1: No, that's a great point. The fates give it and take it away.
0: That's right. Yeah. That's right. And if you start blaming referees and then you get into, oh, you know, Vegas called and they need the game to go towards Denver. Yeah. I think you start burying, and that's the beginning of withdrawing from society.
1: Right.
0: Because you start harping on that all the time, and you get very few people that want to hear that.
1: Yeah.
0: You know, like, oh, this conspiracy theory that, what, the NFL is ruled by Vegas, and they wanted Denver to beat the Rams. Why? I don't know, but it happened. Yeah.
1: We had a guy at Fox 11 who's an editor named Richie, and Richie bet on everything, and he was in all kinds of teases and exotic bets. Teases are where you apply additional points to the existing point spread, and that becomes important because you know, most of the time you can say, well, the fix is in. They wanted them to win, and that's why they shaved it, and now it's just a one-point win.
0: Right.
1: But Richie, because he had all these exotic bets, would always say, Thompson, did you see that last night? I mean, the refs, they had it. I said, what are you talking about? You won. It covered. No. I had the tees. And the tees didn't cover. I was like, oh, dude. I mean, so my point is, gamblers, you're right, when they're hip deep in the gamble, they think that everything is personal. You know, they think that every call is personal.
0: I read an article over the weekend that, as a matter of fact, I could probably read it to you. I put some of it on my phone so I can let you know what's happening here in the world. But if you're at home on the weekend and you notice that your cell service is slower than it is during the week, you know why that is? Guys checking scores and watching games live.
1: Is that right?
0: It is having an effect on the internet.
1: Wow.
0: There's so many people gambling and so many people watching sports and checking scores and watching live games online that it's pushing the internet to its brink.
1: Wow.
0: And it's not good. But so let me read a piece of this to you. This is pretty good. It says here, when millions of people try to check scores and stream games, it places unprecedented stress on content delivery networks, also known as CDNs, of course, and local internet service providers. I'll refer to them as ISPs.
1: Sure.
0: The NFL and NCAA football have caused widespread lag and system overloads for everyday users. Now, the internet simply wasn't engineered for this, to broadcast real-time scores to tens of millions of subscribers or people online simultaneously. So, you know, while your neighbor, Mark, in the hills is not, you know, your next door neighbor is not stealing your bandwidth, the multi-billion-dollar infrastructure trying to feed them real-time data absolutely is testing the boundaries of the web capacity.
1: That's fascinating.
0: Isn't that wild?
1: It really is wild. I mean, so we're really a nation of degenerate
0: 100%.
1: Streamer gamblers, yeah.
0: And they say that women make up 55% of the gambling online.
1: Oh, that's just brutal.
0: So everybody's doing it. Almost everybody other than Bellio. I don't know if Crozier does it or not. But man, I love it. I get hooked. I get into it, you know, especially with Prize Picks. Last night, I didn't have a great Prize Picks night, but I've had some in the past. But when I get into Prize Picks and I've picked six players and five of them have come in, I'm at the edge of that couch.
1: So with Prize Picks, you need it's multiple bets always.
0: It's always two to six players.
1: Okay.
0: And 2 to 6 players, then you have to say higher or lower than their projected stats.
1: Mm.
0: They give you a projection on all the stats, and I don't know how people who try this go back and just watch regular sports without it. I mean, you get so into, into points, and because the game could be over. The game could be 35-0, but you're still watching it because of somebody's chance of getting another touchdown or a field goal, whatever.
1: Yeah, yeah. I mean, I will say this, and I've said it before, as a degenerate gambler, I can tell you that you can't beat sports betting, meaning you'll never win really over the long haul. They adjust the numbers, they adjust the odds so that you'll never really win. So you should never really put, the rent money on it. If you've got discretionary income and you just want to have fun, I'm kind of with Conway. Like, I think you can just enjoy it on another level if you got a little bit, even $20 or whatever it is. But I definitely wouldn't encourage it as a lifestyle. It's bad.
0: Here's one of my better, I know we got to take a break. Here's one of my better Prize Picks. I had Cam Spencer, 7.5 rebounds. This is in basketball a couple months ago. And I had Cedric Coward, at least a half a point. He got three. No, three pointers. He had at least, he had to have more than one. He had three. So I won on that. Franz Wagner, I got that. And then I got Kevin Durant. And I also got Jack Landell. So I had five of the six going in. And all I needed from OC, Oklahoma, is I needed this guy, Alexander, to have three rebounds or more. That's it. And he had two.
1: Wow.
0: That could have been a huge ticket, Mark.
1: Wow.
0: That would have been a huge ticket for me.
1: How much did you put on that, Conway?
0: $10.
1: Wow.
0: I always put $10. And sometimes I hit. Like, here's one. I put 20 and won 116.
1: Wow.
0: Here's one that I put 55 and came within one rebound of winning 1,400.
1: Are you overall? Are you up?
0: On Prize Picks, I'm pretty close to even. Uh-huh. But on life gambling, way down.
1: Yeah, yeah, of course. Yeah,
0: way down. Yeah. All right, we got to take a break. We have, first of all, the weather. I just looked this up. You're not going to believe this. We thought we were done with the heat, you know, until next year. Next week, starting this Thursday or Friday, and then for 10 days, it's going to be 95 to 98 degrees.
1: Wow.
0: Again, in the San Fernando Valley. Oh. It's brutal. It's brutal. And then we have this hurricane, Polo, and that's going to cause high tide. So we got a lot going on. We'll get to all of it. Plus, Rod Stewart is in the news as well. We're live on KFI AM 640.
1: I love it.
0: I love Rod Stewart. It's Conway and Thompson. Morning, of course.
2: An LA County Sheriff's deputy shot and killed a man inside a home in Bellflower where a woman in her 80s was found dead. Investigators say the two people in the home knew each other. Volkswagen's recalling nearly 3 million cars over a bad screw that could make it harder to steer. We'll take a look at the 134 freeway next.
0: Hey, we're just talking about Prize Picks. 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
3: This one's on the 134. It's making your way westbound before Lankershim. Carpool lane is blocked. That drive loading up all the way from Lake Forest Drive. Mid-City got a stall on the 10. Eastbound past Robertson. Second lane from the left is where it landed. And delays, well, they're backing up out of Santa Monica. I'm seeing a slow drive from just about Cloverfield. Delays beyond the stall as you roll to the 5 in Boyle Heights. And it's also looking tough in Anaheim Hills, East 91, from Imperial Highway to Green River. With Southern California's most accurate traffic reports, I'm Angel Martinez.
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5: For now, Jameis Winston will remain the New York Giants starting quarterback, but the team has gone out and acquired former first-round pick J.J. McCarthy from the Vikings for a fifth-round pick next year. The wild-card round begins tomorrow in baseball, four games, starting with the Braves hosting the Phillies, then the White Sox visit the Astros, the Yankees home for the Red Sox, and the Padres entertain the Cubs in the nightcap. I'm Frank Aaron.
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1: Yeah, what's the story with Rod Stewart?
0: Yeah,
1: man?
0: Rod Stewart.
1: What is the deal, dude? He's sick or something?
0: Stepping away.
1: What?
0: Yep, he's 81.
1: Oh, my God.
0: He's had it. He's had it.
1: I remember seeing him, you know, I first moved to L.A., you know, you remember those things, the celebrities in Hollywood, and just it was cool. Yeah, meeting Tim Conway Jr.
0: Thank you.
1: But also seeing Rod Stewart, and he was there with Alana Stewart, I think is her name, at the Sunset Plaza at a restaurant called Le Petit Four that just closed, I think, in the last year. Anyway, I remember it clearly because I thought, wow, now that is Hollywood. That's a huge rock star. His Rolls Royce was parked out front. Everything just shimmered that was associated with Rod Stewart. And he had that blonde mane of hair and, you know, she's tall and an ex-model. And anyway, so.
0: That was better times.
1: Yeah, that was a long time ago. So tell me what's
0: happening. Quite a long time ago. All right. Now he said he can't do it anymore. He's done.
21: And action. Action. Ladies and gentlemen, after much deliberation and sadness, I have to announce this year, next year, will be my last tour.
0: Okay. Maybe I don't know. I bought a lot of last tours with Cher. Cher did three of these last tours. So I don't know.
1: But he's not citing illness. He's just citing sort of reflecting on whatever the schedule or.
0: I don't know what. Let's find out why he's moving aside here.
21: Ever. I'm not.
22: Rod Stewart announcing he's retiring from touring at 81.
0: You know, Cher had her final tour, so I bought expensive tickets for me and my buddy. And then she came out 2 years later with another final tour. So I spent a lot of money on Cher tickets. And then she did like a third time. She just kept doing her final tour.
1: Yeah.
0: And I'm like an idiot, like the big Cher fan I am, I just kept going.
1: Yeah, you felt a bit betrayed, did you?
0: Yes, of course I did.
1: Yeah.
0: You know? I mean, it's not right to do to huge mega fans like me.
1: Yeah, of course.
22: After more than six decades on stage.
2: As you get older, certain things are not as important as they used to be.
0: Oh, Petros, buddy.
1: Yeah.
0: We got to ask you what happened this weekend at USC. Can you come on?
3: Are you on?
0: Yeah, we're on. You see the red light? How long have you been on radio? I mean, we're talking in the mics. No, we're not talking to each other. And the red light's on. And you ask, are we on? You're unbelievable.
3: How long have I been in radio?
0: But you had the best response ever, though, when I said, how long ago did you burn out of sports? And you said 5 years before you got into radio.
3: Yeah, totally. Looking around like, what am I doing?
0: That's so
3: like, I want to wear a sweater and be an English lit professor. Like, why is this me? I hate myself.
1: But that's what gives you the edge. I love that.
0: Hey, so what's going on with USC?
3: He's great at sports because he hates it. What do you mean, what's going on
0: at
3: USC?
0: They suspended that kid who knocked out the Oregon quarterback.
3: Yeah.
0: And yet he was still
3: Desmond Stevens.
0: But he was still on the sidelines.
3: Well, that's a rule now.
0: Oh, it is.
3: If you get kicked out of the game for targeting, they're trying to decriminalize it. So you get to come back out.
0: Oh, you do? Yeah. Okay. But he didn't seem apologetic at all.
3: No. That was kind of the problem. Football is a contact and very violent sport.
0: For people that missed it, what happened?
3: Okay, what happened is USC is playing the University of Oregon. It's a big game because there's a lot of hype surrounding USC football this year, even though they don't deserve it.
0: Right.
3: And Oregon football has been perennially great under this coach, Dan Lanning, but they dropped a game in Stillwater, Oklahoma, that they shouldn't. So people felt like, wow, Oregon's vulnerable, and here's a moment for Lincoln Riley, which he hasn't, to be able to get over that hump. And they're still going to have to play Ohio State. They're still

0: well, we would have stood on the side. We wouldn't have celebrated on the sideline. And if, look, I had a lot of teammates who were not all there, especially when they're playing football. And I couldn't really say that I was either. You know, a lot of stuff came out of my mouth and body when you're playing. And look, it's crazy. And it, things happen really, really fast. And it's hard for people to relate with that perspective. But the guy started freaking out on the field. Nobody on the field, maybe one player was like, get off the field. And then he got to the sideline and he was being congratulated. And nobody from the USC staff, no cooler head prevailed on that sideline. And that instead they're doing the can-can with the stupid juice boxes. Wow. And it looks terrible.
1: Yeah, it was a bad
0: and then
1: look.
0: Lincoln Riley, who is their head coach, he's in charge of their culture, which looks like a chicken-ass culture, right? After that happens. And he is asked after the game, well, what's going on? He was asked, he said something nice about Dante Moore and this or that, but he said, you know, did you see the celebration? He said, no, I didn't see it. Well, isn't that kind of part of the problem? That you're a play caller and you're standing there freaking out about calling the next offensive play where the other two phases of your football team are completely out of control and you have no idea what's going on. And even if you didn't see it, at some point, doesn't a USC sports information person or the AD themselves or somebody...
2: Or the replay on the Jumbotron?
0: Will download you as to this was a bad thing. Every neutral person in the country has turned against you in social media in the last 30 minutes. We've got to get out in front of this. And they didn't. They let it simmer and then had to come out yesterday and say... with the ChatGPT apologies from both people and say, we're so sorry. And he's suspended for a game and all this. And it wouldn't be that big of a deal if it wasn't indicative of a culture problem top to bottom at USC that's bigger than Lincoln Riley. I mean, the university itself has had so many bad controversies just this century. And
2: was OJ one of them?
0: No, that was last century. But this was not worse than OJ. But my favorite tweet about the whole thing was literally, God, I'm so glad O.J. Simpson didn't live to see that. That was classless.
2: Somebody said that? Oh, my God.
0: But, yeah, it was a look, I for a long time, I have probably, a lot of people say you're never happy, you're miserable, and all of that is absolutely true. And I hate myself. But for a long time, I've said, look, this Lincoln Riley thing is, this is not working. This is not the culture that fits at USC. This guy's defensive. He's arrogant. He's done nothing to endear himself. Like, he's the opposite of the guy who's at UCLA right now, Bob Chesney, who's lighting UCLA on fire and getting that fan base all riled up. And I've said that for a long time. And then all of a sudden, all these a-hole pundits after the thing that happened on Saturday wake up yesterday morning and today and like, this is it, Lincoln Riley. It's like, where you been? And this has been evident for quite some time. And it took a situation like that with that kind of framing, the way Oregon handled it, the way USC handled it, Dan Lanning and Lincoln Riley respectively, what's happening at UCLA, what's happening at USC right now, you frame those things and it's a lot more obvious. Right. But I was on top of it from way back.
2: You were the
0: and
2: best.
0: No, I'm never happy, you sons of bitches.
2: I know we got to take a break. You're the best line in the
0: world.
2: Dude,
0: I heard about that poker thing with Booker. What's going on, man? I heard there's some real anger.
2: It's horrible. It's the worst.
0: I heard somebody's deep voice was like, hey, F that guy in his deep ass voice.
3: I don't think I can stand that.
2: I asked
0: that's what
2: Petros.
0: I say when I get mad at Matt. I'm like, hey, I'm tired of that deep voice of yours.
2: Last time Petros was on, I said, hey, would you be happy if your kid ended up playing football? And he goes, if he played or if he didn't play, I'd be still upset.
0: Yeah, I'd be pretty upset either way.
3: It doesn't matter.
0: Pretty unhappy
2: that's
0: either way.
2: That's such a great comment. All right, buddy, thank you. I appreciate it. You have summed up the whole USC thing for us beautifully.
3: Yes, you did.
2: Thank
3: right?
2: you, sir. Yes. Yeah. All right, we got to take a break. It's Conway, Petros, and
0: no, I'm leaving.
2: We're, no, we're, you're going to say it'll,
0: no, I'm not. It's not going to go back. We're still on.
2: All right, we're live on KFI AM640. Gross.
4: The State Department's distancing itself from comments suggesting President Trump offered to sell U.S. weapons to China. U.S. Ambassador to China David Perdue told Fox News, Trump asked Chinese President Xi Jinping if he wanted to buy American weapons during a discussion about U.S. arms sales to Taiwan.
5: President Trump continues to say, hey, we sell arms to other people around the world. He actually asked President Xi, would he like to buy some at one point?
4: President Trump has denied discussing an arms sale to China, but said it might be a good idea because the U.S. makes better equipment. State Department says U.S. law prohibits arms sales to China. No sale is planned. Anthropic CEO Dario Amodei met with President Trump for a private dinner at the White House.
6: The dinner was the first one-on-one meeting between the two. Amodei was absent from Trump's state dinner for Chinese President Xi Jinping on Thursday, which drew other big names in tech. The meeting, first reported by Axios, comes at a high-stakes moment for Anthropic, which is preparing for a blockbuster IPO. Trump has criticized

0: as Amadei and others who have been calling for guardrails and regulation when it comes to AI development. Anthropic was also labeled a supply chain risk by the Pentagon. Mark Mayfield, KFI News.
1: The price of having fun's going up across the U.S., but people keep spending.
2: Bank of America says spending on hobbies grew nearly 8% in August. The latest Bureau of Labor Statistics Consumer Price Index data found that the recreation index, which includes video, audio, pets and pet services, sporting goods, and photography, rose nearly 3% in the last year. The U.S. Census Bureau's Advanced Monthly Trade Report shows sales at sporting goods, hobby, musical instrument, and bookstores rose almost 11% in the last year. Tammy Trujillo, KFI News.
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3: All right, time to talk about Morongo. 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
1: Mostly clear, nice cool temps tonight, sunny tomorrow, and a little hotter, about 5 degrees, and then sunny and a couple degrees hotter each day, getting through the week. Right now, 76 in Fullerton, 71 in Costa Mesa. There's a breakdown in Mid-City.
4: This stall is on the 10 eastbound, just past Robertson. Second lane from the left is wet, has been blocked. Delays are backing up away from Cloverfield, getting out of Santa Monica. Also, let's check out the drive in the Sepulveda Pass with another stall. This one on the 405 northbound before Moraga. It's off to the shoulder now, but the drive is still pretty slow moving. It looks like it's backing up out of West LA from Santa Monica Boulevard, delays and stretches all the way back towards the 118 freeway. And it's looking kind of crowded heading into Monterey Park. That 10 eastbound loading up from the 710 freeway and stretches to Azusa. With Southern California's most accurate traffic reports, I'm Angel Martinez.
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0: 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It's Conway Show. Thing dong with you, Billy. Mark Thompson's here.
1: Yeah, that's right.
0: Hurt and all. So
1: yeah.
0: All right, let's get back to why
1: Rod Stewart.
0: Rod Stewart.
1: He's retiring now.
0: Yeah. Oh wait, hey, Matt Money Smith, come on in.
1: But,
0: all right, let's
1: everybody.
0: Fine.
1: We had Petros on.
0: That guy's great. That. And it's up on social media. Is that right, Belia? Sharon?
2: Yes, it is, sir.
0: All right. Yeah. The explanation of what happened on Saturday at the Coliseum when it came to knocking out their quarterback, that Dante Moore, it was very well explained by Petros Papadakis. So go look at it on social media. All right, here we go. Rod Stewart leaving the building.
3: Rod Stewart announcing he's retiring from touring at 81 after more than six decades on stage.
4: As you get older, certain things are not as important as they used to be.
5: All the music of life seems to be.
0: I could have picked 10 other songs.
1: Yeah, I was going to say, of all of the, I've seen Rod Stewart recently, okay, just in Las Vegas, and maybe it was 2 years ago, or maybe it was 2.5 years ago. And I understand he does those standards, one of which they were just kind of excerpting there. But his show, for the most part, at least the one I saw, didn't have any standards. It was all hits. And he's got an incredible songbook. I mean, you know, Maggie May. And Do You Think I'm Sexy and all, everything from the disco era. So you're right. I couldn't agree more. Like, just an odd choice for the, you know, for the number you use.
0: I think the line is, if you think I'm sexy and you want my body, girl, come on, let me know.
1: Yeah, well, that's a solid point.
0: I don't think I've ever texted that to anybody. Have you?
1: No, but he didn't text it, to be fair. He sang it.
0: Okay.
1: Yeah.
0: All right.
3: The superstar.
1: That was his big disco hit, you know. That was a dance music offering.
0: Is it, if you think I'm sexy and you want my body, come on, girl, let me know.
2: Come on, sugar, let me know.
0: Come on, sugar, let me know.
1: They're good, very good. Yeah.
6: And he hits the if hard.
0: If you want
6: my body.
1: Yeah, yeah, yeah.
0: And you think I'm sexy, come on, girl, come on, sugar, let me know.
1: And by the way, they probably, you know, did labor over, like, why did they say, come on, sugar, instead of, as you say, come on, baby, or come on, girl. Right. They went for sugar.
7: They did say baby at points.
1: Oh, they did.
0: Oh,
1: say,
0: they did.
1: They say, "Baby."
0: Oh,
1: yeah, okay.
0: So, back to Australia, ma'am.
1: It's not sugar, then.
7: Oh, they said both.
2: They said both.
0: Okay.
2: How dare you?
0: All right. We'll export you back to Australia.
2: I'll bring you with me. You have fun.
1: Yeah.
0: All right. Let's get into it here. Rod Stewart,
3: the superstar, making the announcement on Instagram a little over a month after calling off what was meant to be his farewell tour.
0: Yeah. Okay. Let me just tell you, if you buy Rod Stewart tickets, don't be upset when he, like a day before a Hollywood Bowl, he cancels.
1: I see.
0: You know, when you're buying a guy who's 81 and who's into Screw It and he doesn't want to do it anymore, it's not important to him anymore, he may skip a show and you might have tickets for that. So be careful.
3: Following a surprise heart surgery.
4: You can't sink into just going to go, oh, no, I'm going to die. Oh. You got
0: to
4: get up.
0: This is what you're buying tickets to.
4: Just going to go, oh, no, I'm going to die. Oh.
0: That's it.
4: Oh, no, I'm going to die. Oh. You got to get up and get on with life.
3: Still, he makes it clear.
1: I didn't understand what he said, Tim. Tell me what he said.
0: I have no idea.
1: Okay, so make sure it wasn't just me.
0: Wait.
4: Oh, no, I'm going to die. Oh.
0: Now I'm in bed dying?
1: No, now, oh, no, I'm going to die. That was just after.
0: I'm in bed dying.
4: Oh, no, I'm going to die. Oh.
0: Yeah, I'm in bed dying.
2: Oh, no, I'm going to die.
0: Yeah, I'm in bed dying, and that's who you're going to spend $185 on.
1: I don't hear the I'm in bed part. Yeah. What do you hear?
0: He said, I'm in bed dying. Okay. Please don't come to my show.
4: Oh, no, I'm going to die. Oh. You got to get up and get on with life.
3: Still.
0: And then what
1: was that?
4: You got to get up and get on with life.
0: Get out and gum with life.
1: No, get out and get on with life. Yeah, get on with life.
4: Get out and gum with life.
1: Yeah.
3: Still, he
1: this
3: makes
1: is why he's not touring anymore.
0: A wild show.
1: Yeah. All right, go in here, everybody.
0: Walker.
8: Not retiring, but this will be the last rock and roll tour.
3: So, safe to assume he still plans to release new music. His last solo record came out in 2021.
8: Someday, though, this will end, and I say farewell to all my friends.
4: I can't kick the bucket until I'm 105, so I've got to keep working out in the gym, and, you know. I think I'm in a very useful business. I think it really helps you. You know, this business keeps you young. Keeps you on your toes anyway.
3: Rod's The Final Encore Tour kicks off in April.
0: You know, it's funny when you're...
1: He's announcing this is his last tour.
0: Okay. But you know what's funny? Or not funny, maybe sad. But when you're 81 and you can't, and nobody can understand you, anytime you get near any saying anything funny or joke, they all guffaw over it.
1: Oh, that's right.
0: Like
1: that's
0: when he said, I got to hit the gym, and she almost fell off her chair.
1: Yeah.
4: Keeps you on your toes anyway.
3: Rod's The Final Encore Tour kicks off in April with dates running through July across Europe.
0: Wow.
9: What do you hope your legacy will be?
8: I've entertained and given 100% and sent people home happy. I want to thank you for everything you've given me. And hopefully I've given you something in return.
0: There you go.
8: Please come out and see me on the tour. It's going to be great.
1: So this is really a promotional thing he's doing. And when we say he's announcing that he's retiring after
0: this
1: tour,
0: the tour,
1: it's really just the retirement thing is just to get clicks, just to get eyeballs.
0: And you're going
1: to
0: get 2 hours of this.
8: Please come out and see me on the tour. It's going to be great.
1: I'll tell you, again, we went to his Vegas show, and it is great. It's just forget how many hits he's had.
7: Nope.
0: Yeah. I don't know if... I want to remember the old Rod Stewart. I don't want 3 hours of this.
8: Please come out and see me on the tour. It's going to be great.
0: All right, Conway Thompson.
7: It's like one of those little piano toys that kids had. They only had like 5 keys.
0: Like Schroeder.
7: Cling, cling, cling, cling, cling.
1: He could have laid down something a little more melodic.
8: Please come out and see me on the tour. Yeah. It's going to be great.
1: I don't know. It's kind of catchy after you play it 3 or 4 times.
0: No. I'll see it so fine. Live on KFI, Conway Thompson.
1: It's going to be great.
0: Oh, my God.
1: Please come see me on the tour.
0: More with Crowe.
1: It's going to be great.
7: Pope Leo says concerns about artificial intelligence going rogue are not fake news and should be taken seriously. He's dedicated a letter for Catholic bishops to AI and protecting humanity from it. The weekend storm on the East Coast may have uncovered the remains of a 19th century shipwreck on Nantucket Island in Massachusetts, a schooner wrecked near the beach 142 years ago. We'll check the freeways when we come back.
0: All right, time for me to tell you why you have got to go to Morongo. Football's on Sunday, Monday, Thursday, and Saturday. 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
10: It's a crash on the 91 eastbound, and it's right before Imperial Highway landed in the carpool lane. That drive, it's going to be pretty tough getting away from the 55 freeway. Now, you know what? It's only slow from Imperial Highway. So forget the 55 freeway. Imperial Highway, it jams up all the way to Green River. The 241 northbound slowing down from the Windy Ridge Toll Plaza all the way to the 91 freeway. And in Ontario, the 15 northbound slows from the 60, looking a lot better by the 10. With Southern California's most accurate traffic reports, I'm Angel Martinez.
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12: For now, Jameis Winston will remain the New York Giants starting quarterback, but the team has gone out and acquired former first-round pick J.J. McCarthy from the Vikings for a fifth-round pick next year. The wild card round begins tomorrow in baseball, 4 games, starting with the Braves hosting the Phillies, then the White Sox visit the Astros, the Yankees home for the Red Sox, and the Padres entertain the Cubs in the nightcap. I'm Frank Aaron.
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0: KFI AM 640, it's Conway and Thompson. There's a brand new show on Netflix that is great. And it's called We Got Company, and it's Sebastian Maniscalco's new talk show. And I think the first guest was Seinfeld. Maybe it was the second guest. I think it was the first guest. And I watched the entire hour this morning on regular speed. I usually go double speed, but cares.
1: Can you go double speed on Netflix?
0: Oh, no. I watched on YouTube.
1: I see.
0: So Seinfeld comes on and he explains how he has become so successful. And anybody in show business should watch that. It's a guy who, especially if you're a comedian, you should watch that. You'll learn $100,000 worth of free lessons in an hour. It was great. He was just talking about his life and how he did comedy and how Jay Leno meant the world to him, because Leno's the guy that taught him the work ethic.
1: Oh, wow.
0: On comedy.
1: Sure.
0: So he told a great story. Sebastian Maniscalco asked him what his first gig was out here when he came out from New York. And he said he was the comic relief guy on Benson. You remember Benson?
1: Of course. Yeah, of course.
0: Who was in Benson?
1: Robert Guillaume.
0: Right. Didn't he get hit in Malibu? No,
1: that was Ben Vereen.
0: Oh, Ben Vereen. Okay. But they're both Broadway actors.
1: They're both, right? Broadway. In fact, Guillaume played Phantom of the Opera. Played the Phantom.
0: I think we saw him. My mom and I went to see Phantom of the Opera, and it was Robert Guillaume.
1: No wonder he was in your mind.
0: Yeah, he was great. I got my mom. My mom fell asleep in Phantom of the Opera, like she does every play we ever go to. And she fell asleep, and I got her coat, and I said, all right, let's get out of here. And she goes, all right. And we left at halftime.
1: Wow. Wow, it's such a good show.
0: We didn't even know who the Phantom was at halftime. And I got her to split because she fell asleep and she thought it was over.
1: I love that you call it halftime, too.
0: What was it?
1: Intermission.
0: Oh, intermission, okay. Yeah. Right. You can do that as well.
1: It's funny.
0: So Seinfeld told a great story.
1: Yeah.
0: That his first job out here was on that show called Benson.
1: With Robert Guillaume.
0: Right, yeah. And he's the comic relief on Benson.
1: Yeah, he was on, when you say, so he...
0: He's a regular.
1: Yeah.
0: Right. Yeah. So he does the first three episodes of Benson, and he goes for the script reading after the weekend that's on Monday, and he sits down, and everybody's got a script, and there's no script for Jerry Seinfeld. And he says to the script supervisor, he goes, hey, can I get a copy? And the producer comes over and goes, you're not in this show. And he goes, oh, they didn't tell me. He goes, well, I'm telling you, you're not in this episode and you're no longer on the show. And in front of all those other actors, he had to stand up and walk out of that room.
1: Wow, that's really cold.
0: And he made a point that day that he's never going to do anybody else's material. He's only going to write his own material and perform his own material in stand-up and in TV.
1: Wow.
0: And look what it made him. What? Yeah. $6 billion?
1: I mean, when you have that material, and I'm sure that that is something that, you know, both Jay and Jerry Seinfeld do, which is they write, you know, Jay works on that act. He worked, I remember when Jay was the guy in the clubs, and... I just remember, and other comics would talk about him that way.
0: Right, and Seinfeld was the same way.
1: Yeah, they both honed the material so hard.
0: Right. Jerry Seinfeld says you've got to write every single day, 7 days a week. Even if you're not typing, you've got to be in a room with the TV off, the music off, no online, and you got to think about your craft every single day. It's a great lesson. It's a great lesson.
1: Yeah.
0: I would go watch that. If you're anything in show business, producer, writer, director, agent, whatever it is, go watch Jerry Seinfeld called We Got Company with Sebastian Maniscalco. You'll learn a million things about show business, if you don't already know them, from Jerry Seinfeld. It's Conway's show. Mark Thompson's with us. 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
7: Yeah, we're not done. I'm Michael Grosier, live from the KFI 24-hour newsroom. The National Weather Service says swells from Hurricanes Polo and Odalis are likely to cause some coastal flooding along the Southland coastline. Meteorologist Dr. Robin Monroe says a coastal flood advisory and high surf advisory in effect through 5 p.m. tomorrow.
4: We are anticipating the actual surf size to probably come in a little bit smaller than Marie.
7: National Weather Service meteorologist Dr. Robbie Monroe says they're expecting high tides early this week.
4: That combined with the waves as well as the erosion and some of the damage left behind from Marie, we do have increased exposure to some of these areas.
5: A community meeting in Long Beach tonight will give updated info on the beach erosion. Community activists in Garden Grove are making it clear they do not want GKN Aerospace to resume operations. The chemical emergency at the company's plant in Garden Grove in May forced thousands of people to evacuate from their homes for an extended period of time. Former Cypress City Councilwoman Dr. Frances Marquez says GKN needs to be held accountable.
6: We want to see any health reports. We want all elected officials at the local, state, and federal level to come in and reassure us.
5: GKN says it's planning a phased-in resumption in the weeks ahead, and it's working with experts to make sure safety is a top priority. Admitted child killer Lindsay Clancy is expected back in court this week.
8: A Massachusetts woman who claimed she was suffering from postpartum psychosis admitted to strangling her three children before trying to kill herself in 2023. Her recent murder trial ended in a mistrial after jurors remained deadlocked and couldn't reach a unanimous verdict. Clancy's attorney is expected to push for the charges against her to be dropped. Prosecutors haven't said yet whether they plan to retry Clancy. Her next court appearance is set for Tuesday. Tammy Trujillo, KFI News.
5: The Trump administration has announced new fuel economy standards for automakers. A Biden administration rule had required automakers to reach an average of just over 50 miles per gallon by the 2031 model year. ABC's Mike DeBusky says it came alongside numerous incentives designed to get more people into electric vehicles.
9: Now the Trump administration is revising down that standard to 34.9 mpg. The president says the move will lead to lower prices for vehicles.
5: Critics say Americans will end up spending more at the pump in the long run. And director John Watts' web of influence may be spreading from Marvel to Star Wars. A Hollywood Reporter says the three-time Spider-Man director has been chosen to direct the first movie of the new Star Wars trilogy. There's a new trilogy coming out. Lucasfilm has not commented. The film would be episode 10 of the Skywalker saga. It's not done, apparently. It's not yet been greenlit, though, by Disney. Lucasfilm's currently working on Star Wars Starfighter, starring Ryan Gosling. Expected to be released in May. Southland weather from KFI. Mostly clear skies all night. Comfy cool. Lows above 50 degrees. Sunny again tomorrow and about 5 degrees hotter. Highs close to 80 at the beaches. Close to 90 Metro LA, Orange County. Above 90 out there near Palm Springs. So a little cooler out there. Mid-80s in the San Fernando Valley. Close to 90 in the high desert. Degree or two hotter each day getting through the weekend to the weekend. Right now, 71 in Laguna Beach. 75 in Orange. 75 West Covina. 70 in Thousand Oaks. The KFI Financial Report. Dow was down today. 347. NASDAQ down 248, S&P down 59. Let's head out to the freeways.
10: So we're going to take a look at the drive as you make your way out of Santa Monica. This is the 10 eastbound, and it's looking pretty good until you make your way to the 405. You're on the brakes heading into Sherman, or make that mid-city, all the way to the 110. Now let's also look at Sherman Oaks, 101 southbound, slowing down away from Van Nuys Boulevard. It's crowded to the 170-134 split, slowing ahead in Hollywood from Santa Monica Boulevard into downtown Los Angeles. Tough in Sun Valley, the 5 northbound. That is crowding up away from Lancashire. Delays continue ahead towards the 118. And in Irwindale, the 605 northbound. That's pushing back away from Arrow Highway as you roll towards the 210 freeway. With Southern California's most accurate traffic reports, I'm Angel Martinez.
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0: 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Thompson's here, the injured Mark Thompson.
1: Yes, sir.
0: And I hope you're doing better, buddy.
1: Thank you, pal. Just a broken ankle, just needs time to heal.
0: All right. So here's Rod Stewart, crazy Rod, at the end of the piece when he's trying to promote his tour.
2: Please come out and see me on the tour. It's going to be great.
0: And then we had a promo. Who did this for us, Belia?
3: Eric Lissardo.
0: Oh, Eric Lissardo. He's great.
3: Yeah.
0: I can't find it now. There it is. Okay, here it is. Okay, so this is Rod Stewart's.
2: Please come out and see me on the tour. It's going to be great.
0: And then this is Eric's.
4: Please listen to the Tim Conway Jr. show. It's going to be great.
0: Guy's great.
1: That's funny.
4: Please listen to the Tim Conway Jr. show. It's really great.
3: It's catchy.
0: It is.
2: Please come out and see me on the tour. It's going to be great.
0: Oh, that's great. That guy's talented. Eric Lissardo's talented dude.
3: Very.
4: Please listen to the Tim Conway Jr. show. It's really great.
0: That's funny, man. That is very good. Awesome. Okay, we have coastal warnings for everybody. That hurricane is coming into Mexico. Polo, right?
1: Yeah, right.
0: And I guess
1: there's one on, I think, on the island or near the big island of Hawaii called Nolo, I think. There's Nolo and Polo.
0: Oh, is that right?
1: Yeah.
0: And Hawaii's getting hit again?
1: Yeah. They're getting a lot of the island chain is getting raked.
0: Oh, my God. Yeah. All right. You got to be careful if you're out near the ocean, everybody.
5: Yeah, we've had a couple 20-mile-per-hour wind gusts, actually, in the last couple of hours. We're at low tide right now in Long Beach, as low as it's going to go, actually, this week. 514 to be exact. And back here on the boardwalk, where parts of it have been repaired, other parts are broken, you can see a lot of sandbags. People who have homes right along this seawalk and have basements have had a lot of their basements have been flooded out. We've met people all day who are kind of bracing.
0: Yeah, I don't know who decided to build a basement when you live on the ocean.
1: It's a tough ask.
0: It's all right.
5: For this next round. And of course, after Polo, as you said, we've got the rest of the season to worry about.
0: That's right.
5: Boardwalk broken, homes boarded up, berms built. City workers take advantage of low tide for emergency repairs on the battered Long Beach Peninsula's boardwalk. Weeks of high tide taking a toll on the historic walkway. But we're not out of the woods yet. After Marie and Polo, we have the rest of the El Nino season.
0: Right. Starting October 15th is El Nino season, and that's going to be brutal.
5: Some residents say extend the jetty to protect our homes.
6: In a few years, we've watched the shoreline change a bit, but it's a very fluid area, obviously, because, you know, it's clearly unstable.
5: We spoke to the Long Beach mayor and fire department, encouraging people, especially elderly and disabled, to sign up for local alerts and pick up sandbags at your local fire department or the command post at the Claremont Beach parking lot, even if you think you don't need them.
7: With El Nino, you know, in the forecast, the governor has, proclaimed that state of emergency, so why not? If you have been impacted by storms before, take advantage of those fan bags, keep it up, because, again, we are seeing that as unprecedented swell, so it's better to be prepared than trying to play catch-up.
0: That's right.
5: With the worst of the storm season yet to come, residents worry if their home will survive it.
6: Why haven't they been preparing people in a really timely, almost hour-by-hour basis for what to expect?
0: All right.
6: Said, the workers that have been out here, I think, have been amazing. I watch these trucks go by, you know, pretty much around the clock now.
5: And they have been hard at work all day today as well. Now, this boardwalk.
0: You know, I got to tell you, I have an uncle named Dan Bresnahan, and he owned a home on the Lake Erie shore of Canada in a small town called Erie. And he built his home with a basement, and then the water table came up around 6 or 7 feet, and he had 6 feet of standing water in his basement for 40 years.
1: What?
0: 40 years. They couldn't drain it because it would just fill up again. So when you were over at Dan's, you would open up the door to the basement. It was like one of those old homes where you'd open the door, then there was a stairs that go down to the basement. And we would open the door and stand at the top of the stairway, and you could hear crap swimming around in it.
1: Oh my God.
0: That's snakes.
1: Wild.
0: Fish.
1: That is wild. And wasn't the stench just incredible?
0: You know what? The stench wasn't that bad for some reason. I think the stench in the house rivaled it.
1: I see.
0: You know?
1: Yeah.
0: Dan liked to tip a few back.
1: Yeah, that was a different story. Right?
0: Yeah. Wow. Dan came from Ireland. He found Erio, and then he never took another trip in his life. He never went anywhere. He went to Detroit once, came home, he said, F Detroit, and never went anywhere again.
1: Wow.
0: Homebody.
1: Yeah, I guess.
0: And a big, black, big, huge, bulbous nose, pale skin, sunburn, Irish, freckles, red hair, the whole run.
1: Wow.
0: And he never left again. He enjoyed Erio, Ontario.
1: Married guy?
0: No, I don't think he ever was married. Yeah. I don't think he found a lass that could tolerate.
1: Wanted 6 feet of water in the basement?
0: That's right.
1: Yeah.
0: That's right, yeah. Man. But you got to be careful out there with this hurricane. Those
1: basements can fill up.
0: Yeah, and the waves could wipe you out.
1: Yeah.
0: So if you're in a coastal city, you got to be careful out there.
8: Those two hurricanes may be hundreds and hundreds of miles away, but we're still feeling the effects here. Not necessarily rain and wind, but the high tide and the surf. You can see here the Long Beach Fire Department has been doling out free sandbags to homeowners in low-lying areas. But if you think this pile of sand is big, take a look at what crews have been doing along the beaches.
0: You know, the sandbag hasn't really, other than the quick dam, the sandbag hasn't improved over the last 600, 700, 800 years.
1: No, it's just sort of sandbags that you turned me on to.
0: Oh, the quick dam.
1: Yeah, the quick dam. But you're saying it's apart from that. I mean, the concept of trying to keep the water out via sandbag or quick dam is pretty basic, and I guess it's just always been effective.
0: I guess it works, yeah. I mean, or else they wouldn't do it. But I always feel bad when, you know, grandma's down there trying to, you know, pick up a 40-pound sandbag and take it back to her house. And sometimes people help her, but sometimes she's an a-hole where, you know, she's been an a-hole to everybody in the neighborhood and you don't help her out.
1: Really? There's payback, you're saying?
0: Yes.
1: Yeah.
0: Yeah.
1: Oh.
0: Yeah.
1: Didn't realize
0: that. Angry as hell. And you know where those angry old people go when they have computer problems? They call this station to talk to the computer guy. It's all 85-year-old men and women.
1: Who've
0: pissed off everybody in their life.
1: I see.
0: And now they only have Rich to ask computer questions to.
1: He gets pretty good questions.
0: He's great. Yeah. I have no problem with him. I learn a lot when I listen to that man's show.
1: Yeah,
0: but every caller is 85 with a drive problem. Can't turn that sucker on or off. And they all ask the lamest questions.
1: Yeah. You know? Well, it's a consumer kind of show, and sometimes, you know, you got to play to the lowest common denominator.
0: That's right. That's exactly right. All right, we got to take a break. It's Conway and Thompson. If you're near the coast, be careful. Conway and Thompson, more North Coast.
9: The FBI's offering $1 million for info leading to the capture and prosecution of a man over killings, drug trafficking, kidnappings, and other crimes in the Southland and elsewhere. Federal judge has approved an almost $79 million settlement over a Delta Airlines fuel dump over thousands of properties, including schools and homes in L.A. and Orange counties in 2020. From the Odoo.com Weather Center, Odoo, the only business software you need. 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
10: That southbound side of the 5 and a crowd tap getting away for Los Feliz Boulevard. You remain on the brakes ahead towards the 110. You got a little opening through Lincoln Heights and Boyle Heights, but then on the brakes from the 710 towards Lakewood Boulevard. Anaheim Hills remains tough on that 91 eastbound, leaving Imperial Highway all the way to Green River. And the drive in the Cajon Pass, pretty heavy. North 15, Kenwood to the 138. With Southern California's most accurate traffic reports, I'm Angel Martinez.
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5: 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Mark Thompson is here. And every Monday, we like to talk about food.
6: Yeah.
5: You know Langer's Deli? You're probably
6: God, it's legendary.
5: Yeah.
6: Legendary.
5: In downtown Los Angeles.
6: Now, they're closing, or what's the story?
5: I don't know. The guy, Pelio, who's our guy over there? Frank? Langer? Robert Langer?
7: Hold on.
5: David Langer? Anyway, he's always threatening to close down because there's nothing but homeless guys.
6: Around it's a tough his, spot, man.
5: Store. But he's one
7: Norm.
5: Of them. Norm Langer. Yes. Incredible man with a great knack to put together a terrific sandwich. That's a,
6: I think it's also not easy to run a deli because a deli, you need a lot of fresh stuff all the time. Yeah. You know, it's a big lift to have a successful deli, I think.
5: I think you're right. And it's expensive to go eat there because it's expensive to stock it.
6: Sure.
5: Like Art's Deli, I think every sandwich now is like $35.
6: Art's is expensive for sure.
5: All right. But Norm Langer won an award. So let's find out what this guy won. Did he win Best Chili? I don't know.
8: A big honor for one of LA's top delis, Langer's Deli in the Westlake District. Has received the LA Times Gold Award.
5: Wow.
8: The distinction, named after the late restaurant critic Jonathan Gold, recognizes culinary excellence and dining culture in Southern California. The Times says Langer's pastrami and twice-baked rye bread is the best in the nation.
6: Wow.
5: That's true. That guy has the best.
6: There are a lot of delis in the nation. That's quite impressive.
5: It's huge.
8: Behind it all is, of course, Norm Langer, manager and counterman Jaime Castaneda, and a team of staff who make the magic.
5: Who do you think makes most of the sandwiches? Out of
6: Jaime.
5: You think Jaime? Probably, yeah, right?
8: Guess. Behind it all is, of course, Norm Langer.
5: Mm-hmm.
8: Manager.
5: All right. And owner.
8: And counterman Jaime Castaneda.
5: And Jaime. I bet you Jaime's the key to that success.
6: Probably does a lot of work, Jaime, yeah.
8: And a team of staff who make the magic happen. The Gold Award will be presented to Langer's Deli on October 23rd, which is also the first... What?
9: Tingy of the time.
8: Okay. Whatever that means.
5: The first what?
6: Yeah, what is that?
9: Tingy of the time.
5: Okay. Day of the times? Tay of the times? Or time change? I don't know.
9: Tingy of the time.
8: Okay.
5: God, I have no idea what anyone says anymore, ever. But that's going on. Okay, so that's food. And guess who's opening 4 more restaurants? Everybody's closing restaurants in Southern California. This company's opening up 4 more. What company? You've probably been there and you definitely have heard it.
9: In-N-Out.
6: Yeah.
5: Opening up 4 new restaurants.
6: Man, they are healthy. Huh?
5: They're everywhere. It's great.
10: In-N-Out is expanding again in California with 4 new restaurants now listed as opening soon. The burger chain says new locations are coming to Chino, Commerce, South El Monte, and Stockton. No opening dates have been announced, but the expansion adds to In-N-Out's growing footprint across the state. A Woodland Hills location appears nearly finished, though it's not yet on the company's official opening list.
5: Wait, Woodland Hills already has one. They're going to open a second one in Woodland Hills?
10: A Woodland Hills location appears nearly finished, though it's not yet on the company's official.
5: Wow. The Commerce one's great because you can go there in when you're at the Commerce Casino.
6: Sure.
5: Slide over there.
6: Yeah.
5: And get yourself a
6: double down on decadence.
5: That's right. All right. So that's the food reviews for this program. Langer's Deli wins the best deli. He's going to get an award on October 23rd. That's the first time. Whatever they said about time. And then In-N-Out opening up 4 more restaurants.
6: Oh,
5: that's great.
6: God.
5: That's great news. Yes.
11: Please listen to the Tim Conway Jr. show. It's really great.
5: Please. God almighty.
6: That is wonderful.
5: Maker of heaven and earth. All that's seen and unseen. Okay. We have homeless at a bus stop and they're creating some mischief. Mischief makers. What's going on with these guys?
12: A shocking sight in LA's Brentwood neighborhood. A KTLA viewer sent us a photo of a homeless encampment on top of a bus stop. Our KTLA...
5: Wow, the guy went top shelf, huh?
6: Man.
5: He put a second-story home on a bus stop.
6: Impressive.
5: All right.
12: Photo of a homeless encampment on top of a bus stop.
5: How's he get up there? Does he got stairs? Is he got a ladder? Is he got a rope?
12: Our KTLA photographer found it, and this is located near the busy intersection of Barrington and Wilshire.
5: Wow, Barrington and Wilshire is a pretty ritzy area.
6: Yeah,
5: you know,
12: busy intersection of Barrington and Wilshire.
5: All right, and if this guy's on top of the bus stop and you're going to take the bus, do you sit in the bus stop with him tooling around up there?
6: Probably not.
5: Yeah.
12: You can see a man lying on top of the structure next to a shopping cart and other personal items. In response to our report last hour, a spokesperson with LA City Councilmember Tracy Park's office.
5: Got him down.
12: Tells us they have sent homeless outreach members and sanitation workers to that location.
5: Yeah, that Tracy Park, or is it Park or Parks? Tracy Park?
13: Park.
5: Park. Man, she gets on it. She is all over. Man, you call her up and she gets on the case. Everybody else is just like, F it.
6: Yeah, but it's not a step to it situation typically here in LA with the...
5: It is for her. Yeah. She's the only one doing this. Okay. Your favorite bird has been memorialized.
14: Now to a new memorial that's been dedicated in honor of Big Bear's beloved bald eagle, Jackie.
5: Jackie the eagle.
6: That's sweet.
5: Big, huge, I don't know, monument or painting.
14: A life-size carving of Jackie was unveiled Saturday in Fawnskin, which is part of the community of Big Bear Lake. The statue can now be seen at Fawnskin Park, which was renamed to Fawnskin Freedom Park in a ceremony Saturday.
5: Okay, so are they going to put it next to the Kobe statue?
6: I don't think so.
5: Doesn't Kobe have one up there?
6: Well, I don't think Kobe has one up there.
5: Does he? I thought he did.
6: Up in Fawnskin?
5: Yeah.
6: Oh.
5: He's got... five of them at Crypto. How many Kobe's are there at Crypto? Five? I think there's plans on five. I'll take five. Thank you very much. I thought he was up there at Fawnskin, too.
6: Oh, that's wild. I didn't realize that. Yet another reason for me to cruise through.
5: Yes.
14: The memorial's not affiliated with the nonprofit Friends of Big Bear Valley, which operates the live cameras. Another tribute for Jackie is planned October 3rd.
5: Wow. It's like a Sam Rubin-style send-off
6: for
5: this bird. Huh?
6: It's way up there.
14: Jackie died last month at the Ojai Raptor Center after weeks of health complications, including blood clots in both wings and a kidney.
6: Yeah, it was sad.
5: I didn't know it was both wings, Belly. I don't think you told me that. Maybe you tried to keep it from me so I wouldn't get
13: it
5: down.
13: I didn't think you could handle
6: it. Yeah, I think that is probably right. She vows you. You got a soft heart that way.
5: Yeah, good job, Belly.
13: Thanks.
5: I don't think I'd have made it knowing both wings were infected.
13: You weren't ready.
5: I wasn't. But, Belly, you used to work for the Lakers. Does Kobe Bryant have a statue up at Fawnskin?
13: They're working on it.
5: They are.
13: Yeah. All right. He has two at Crypto and a third on the way.
5: Another one at Crypto.
13: Yeah.
5: All right. So one of them is him and his daughter.
13: Yep.
5: The other one, I believe, is him playing basketball.
15: Well, when he finished.

0: I don't know. I don't think if he was alive, he'd be comfortable with that. Don't you think that that's true? Don't you think if Kobe Bryant was alive, he'd go, please, let's slow this down. You know, just a tad.
1: I don't think he'd mind.
2: I think he'd probably be okay with it.
0: Really? Yeah. Wasn't he a humble, giving guy who probably would have thought, hey, maybe Will Chamberlain for the third one instead of me?
2: I don't think so.
1: No. So the third one will depict him with his number 24 Lakers uniform. So the first one has number 8, then the one with he and Gianna, and then the new one will be number 24.
0: And what's the one up at Fonskin? Do we know?
1: That one is him holding Jackie.
0: Jackie, okay.
2: That was very funny. Sharon Velio.
0: That's great.
2: Sharon Velio is the winner.
0: Holding Jackie. Thanks, Mark.
2: Velio gets the win. FTW, yeah. Baby.
0: Hey, by the way, I would drive up there to look at that. Kobe Bryant holding up a finger with that bird on it.
2: Oh, yeah. Integration of two great local heroes.
0: They should do that.
2: Yeah.
0: You know, if you want people to
1: it's
0: go up there,
1: idea.
0: Get Velio's idea in order.
2: Right.
0: You know, Kobe Bryant holding one of those birds. That's a great idea.
3: Were his fingers big enough for an eagle to stand on one finger?
0: I don't know. Maybe. How big were his fingers, Velio?
1: He had stocky hands.
0: Is that right?
1: Yeah.
0: All right. Abelio knows that because she worked for the Lakers.
2: Yeah, she knows that. I'm surprised by that, though, because he was, you know, he's over 6 feet and he's, you know, he can handle the basketball. Usually you need big hands to do that.
1: He has big hands, but they were, you know, like some of those players have really long fingers,
2: sure, of
1: right?
2: Course, yeah.
1: Kobe's were more stockier, but obviously he could palm the ball.
0: Did you ever say that?
2: Palm the ball, then you can hold your finger out for a bird to land.
1: Yes, absolutely.
0: Did you ever say that to Kobe?
1: I brought it up once, and he dismissed it very quickly.
0: Your fingers are pretty stubby. Is that what you said?
1: I didn't say stubby. I said stocky.
0: Stocky.
1: Yeah.
2: Oh, yeah. You should say stubby next time. It's really a...
1: And honestly, the only reason I even know that, you know, obviously when you're standing around the locker and you're waiting, you're interviewing, and you look, his hands kind of reminded me of my dad's hands. It's why it stood out to me.
2: No, that's nice. That's a good save when you tell him that.
1: It's the truth. Yeah.
0: Belly, without reporting me to HR again, how many Laker wieners did you see?
4: No.
1: Wow.
4: You say all of them.
1: Well, possibly, but no, not all of them.
0: How many did you see?
1: Dozens.
0: Really?
1: Yeah.
2: But you're a professional. She's not.
1: I saw more of the visitor, the opponents, because the Lakers were pretty respectful because they always had tons of media in there.
0: Oh, right.
1: And like Shaq and Kobe used to go in the showers and get dressed and then come out. So they didn't get dressed in front of people for the most part.
0: Oh, that's classy.
1: But it was the opponents. Those are the guys that didn't care and walked around. So I've seen way more opponents.
0: Wait, so Denver Nuggets come in to play the Lakers. They get wiped out. And then you get to go through the locker room and they're walking around naked?
1: Absolutely, yeah.
0: Wow.
1: All the time.
0: No wonder you came over here.
2: No.
1: Why is that?
3: Timmy, you know how you were saying Laker? Or what was
2: Laker
3: it?
2: Girl.
3: Laker girl.
1: Lawrence Tantor.
4: Like did I just hear Nikki ask if they're hiring?
1: Yes, she did.
2: Oh, my God.
0: Laker wieners.
1: Yeah.
0: Did they announce that before you went to the locker room?
1: Yes.
0: Laker wieners.
2: Wow.
0: That's classic. The women on this show are funny as hell.
2: I will
0: go to my grave saying that.
2: Agree.
0: It's Conway Thompson. We're live on KFI More Now, Chris.
5: Discussions apparently taking place between Iran and the U.S. on a possible deal to end the fighting and reopen the Strait of Hormuz. Iranian state media says its foreign minister is in talks with Qatari mediators. President Trump initially rejected Tehran's latest proposal, but a senior U.S. official says he's open to a diplomatic solution. Defense analyst Mick Mulroy says President Trump's likely weighing both escalation and renewed negotiations.
6: We'll have to see, of course, but right now Iran thinks it has leverage because of the midterm elections. The day after the midterm elections, that leverage goes away.
5: Trump says there can be no deal until Iran's nuclear program is addressed. A survivor of the Eaton Fire in Altadena says she's confused over vetoes from Governor Newsom. Joy Chen, founder of the Every Fire Survivor Network, tells KFI the bills would have led to more transparency from insurance companies when it comes to mishandled and denied claims.
7: Governor Newsom's vetoes leave every California family who depends on insurance more vulnerable to the same practices that have kept LA fire survivors from rebuilding our homes and lives.
5: SBA.

0: 877 and 878 passed with broad bipartisan support. In his veto statement, Newsom said upcoming new insurance rules will reform the industry and the bills are unnecessary at this time. And the two giant pandas from China are now in the U.S.
1: Dubbed the pandas Ping Ping and Fu Chuang, arrived Sunday morning at Zoo Atlanta. The pandas were born in 2020 at China's Chengdu research base of giant panda breeding. President Xi offered the pandas to the zoo as part of the panda diplomacy between China and the U.S. that began in 1972, when then President Richard Nixon visited China, and in return, China sent two pandas to the Washington Zoo. Lisa Carton, KFI News.
0: We're going to get a look at the freeways next.
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0: Mostly clear skies, nice temps tonight. Sunny skies at about 5 degrees hotter tomorrow. Then sunny and a little hotter each day getting through the week. Right now, 71 in Seal Beach, 72 in Tustin. It is slow in Sherman Oaks.
3: Southbound side of the 101, and it's crowding up away from just about Van Nuys Boulevard, heavy ahead to the 170-134 split, and then heavy in Hollywood, away from Santa Monica Boulevard into downtown Los Angeles. It's also slow in Anaheim Hills. This is the eastbound side of the 91, delays from Imperial Highway all the way to Green River. Very tough there, and it's also very tough in Riverside. I'm looking at the 215 northbound. Looks like there's a crash reported, and this one is coming right up on Martin Luther King Boulevard. Just before that, wreck reported in lanes, and delays are backing up away from Box Springs Road. With Southern California's most accurate traffic reports, I'm Angel Martinez.
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0: KFI AM 640, it's Conway's show. Mark Thompson's here. I went to watch one of my favorite shows last night. It's called 60 Minutes. It's been on for a long time. It's for old people,
1: it's
0: but I watch.
1: For an hour, yeah.
0: And I love that show. I've been watching it since my grandfather would watch it every Sunday in Cleveland, Ohio. It must have been 6 or 7 when I first was turned on to that show. And I like it. It's, you know, it's over the years, it's gotten way too, I don't know, cheesy or artsy. I don't need to know what, you know, a guy in Europe who has no feet, but he writes opera music. I could care less. But I like the stories that they do about America. America, you know, about rockets and football and current events.
1: I see.
0: I like that stuff.
1: Who is your favorite old school 60 Minutes correspondent?
0: Morley Safer, was that dude?
1: That's interesting you say that, because Morley used to do a lot of those artsy kind of things. Like, you know,
0: why I hated him.
1: Who's your favorite is what I asked.
0: No, I liked it before he started doing that crap.
1: I see. Okay.
0: Yeah, F that guy, though.
1: You know, it's funny, as he got older, like, I don't know what he was, like 82 or something like that, and he's doing something on, you know, some convention about port wine or something, and you're thinking, this guy just wants to, you know, he's eat, drink, and be merry on the CBS dime.
0: Yeah. But remember, didn't he die in a car accident?
1: No, that was Bob Simon.
0: Oh, Bob Simon, yeah. I love Bob Simon, too.
1: He was really great.
0: But my favorite was the old guy that came on the end. Why do paper clips have a bend in them?
1: Andy Rooney.
0: Yeah. Why are hamburgers wrapped at the store, but when your mom makes them, they don't have one?
1: He went to my university.
0: He did?
1: Yeah, Colgate.
0: Really?
1: Yeah.
0: All right. I didn't know he went to Colgate.
1: Yeah.
0: That's a tough school to get into.
1: Yeah, it was tough. I really don't know how I got in.
0: Expensive.
1: Yeah, it's super expensive. And
0: did you go 4 years?
1: Yeah, I graduated.
0: Fraternity?
1: Yeah, I did. I was at
0: what fraternity?
1: The Beta Theta Pi house.
0: All right.
1: Yeah, it was. And I did all that college stuff. It was just sort of that, you know.
0: Did you get? Oh, you don't have to dump that. You had to dump that? Okay. Did you get girls? How about that? Is that cool with you, Steph?
1: I did not. I was not a player. I did not really have a very robust social life there. No,
0: really.
1: I was very much in the radio station. Did a lot of radio stuff. I was at the radio station all the time.
0: Oh, okay. Well, then I see why.
1: That's why I didn't have any no real girls there.
0: But that's a great school. Do you give money or do you support the school?
1: I did initially, and then I
0: went to the track.
1: I started to, you know, taper off, and they've got a pretty good endowment. I don't think they need to worry about me.
0: Yeah, they got a ton of money.
1: Those like Ivies and little Ivies have money.
0: That's right. Okay, there's an alcohol ban. I'm always against this, no matter what the age or where it is. I enjoy alcohol. This is in Redlands, and why the police want booze to be cut off in Redlands. Don't you move to Redlands to drink? Isn't that why people move there? Why would you move there unless you were drinking?
1: Don't they have a big Seventh-day Adventist community there?
0: Oh, do they? I didn't know that.
1: I think so. Maybe I'm wrong.
2: For the most part, most of the downtown bar area.
3: Redlands Police Deputy Chief of Operations Jeremy Floyd raising safety concerns during a recent city council meeting over an uptick in crime over the past 3 years that he says is a result of late-night alcohol sales.
0: Oh, please. You think that that people are drinking and that's the only reason they're going out to rob people or rob homes because they're buzzed?
2: During that time, Redlands police responded to more than 1,000 calls for service.
3: As a result, the city...
1: That's a lot. That
0: is a lot.
1: That is a lot.
0: You know, booze... People who drink alcohol already take it in the shorts. I mean, it's the last class of people you can discriminate against and get away with it. Smokers and drinkers.
3: As a result, the city is now considering banning bars from selling alcohol after midnight.
0: Oh, get out of here.
3: 2 hours earlier than the state law. Liquor stores would be excluded.
4: It's not fair.
0: Okay, so how is that fair to the bar owner? If the liquor store can sell it, but the bar can't?
1: Yeah. I never thought of it from that perspective.
0: Oh, thank you. I appreciate that. Everyone learns a little bit of something here, huh? Isn't that what they say in that song? Timmy, it's Timmy. He's a little man who teaches a lot. Isn't that how it goes? It goes like that. It goes like that.
3: 2 hours earlier than the state law, liquor stores would be excluded.
4: It's not fair, you know, to potentially put...
0: That's right. To exclude the bar owner?
4: You know, businesses out of business.
3: Baron Bowman runs the Redlands Underground in downtown and says the proposed alcohol ban is when he and many other bars generate the most sales from their customers. The late night ban, he says, would also have a major economic impact on the area.
0: Okay, so
1: if that's what you're talking about.
0: Right. And if they stop selling booze at midnight, then why stay open till 2? So they're going to the waitresses, waiters, the people who come in and man the bar backs, everyone's going to lose out on those 2 hours of tips, and that's when the tips really flow.
1: No.
0: Yeah. Make it, don't jump that either. I said tips.
5: Oh.
0: God almighty. I tell you, man. I'll just call horse races in here then. You know, we'll just do that. We'll do sports scores.
1: Yeah.
0: Rams 32, Eagles 19. We'll just do that.
1: The apparently Redlands does, having checked it out, have one of the largest and most prominent Seventh-day Adventist communities in the United States.
0: Wow, that's great knowledge.
1: Yeah, how about that?
0: All right, it's Conway and Thompson. We're live on KFI, born out with Croce. Who cares?
6: The Ventura County Sheriff's Department is warning people not to touch suspicious military devices after someone found one on a beach and took it home in Ojai. A new study from B of A says more than half of Gen Z is redirecting money meant for investing into sports betting instead. Clear and comfy overnight, sunny and a bit hotter tomorrow, and then a bit hotter each day through the week. 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
7: Out to Studio City, this is on the 101 southbound, coming up on the 134-170, where stalled out motorcycles in that left lane. Hopefully it's out of lanes now. If you see it, pound 250, keyword KFI traffic. And traffic's been pretty slow getting away from Coldwater Canyon. Also, staying on that 101 southbound, more slowing ahead in Hollywood, away from Santa Monica Boulevard, traveling into downtown Los Angeles. Now, I'm also checking out another tough spot. This is Anaheim Hills, East 91, still backing up away from Imperial Highway, all the way to the 241, staying heavy to Green River and the Cajon Pass, thinning out quickly. I mean, it looks great on that 15 northbound. A little crowded right around Kenwood, a little crowded around Cleghorn, but it's not a big deal. With Southern California's most accurate traffic reports, I'm Angel Martinez.
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0: Hey, coming up on the next Bill Handel show, the edge of California is falling into the ocean. That's coming up after 7 tomorrow morning on the next Bill Handel show. That was Neil Saavedra. Mark Thompson's here. It's a Conway show. We missed Neil on Friday, Belly. What was his deal? Was he in a prior engagement?
22: Max was getting his, what was he up for?
0: His new dad?
22: No. Give me something else. What else you got?
1: Bar mitzvah?
22: No.
0: Quinceañera?
22: No. Testing for his next karate belt.
0: Oh, okay.
1: Oh, wow.
0: All right. That's great.
22: Yeah.
0: He loves that kid, man.
1: That's a great thing.
22: Max is a great kid.
0: If Max is listening right now, I'm going to tell you, Max, that father of yours talks about you all the time.
1: How old is Max now?
0: 10 or 9?
1: Wow.
0: He's going to be 10 next month?
22: Yeah, yes.
0: That's a great guy. Great family. All right, let's talk about this teen that makes everyone else feel stupid. He's 13 and a genius.
23: He's barely a teenager at 13, but Joe Petraro Hippolyte of Long Island is way ahead of most students his age.
0: All right.
23: He's already in college, set to graduate in March of 2027.
24: My IQ is 168. Whenever I tell people, they're always like, oh, young Sheldon.
23: While he may have been born gifted, he says he still has to put in the work to achieve this much academic success.
0: I wouldn't let my kid go to college at 13. I would say, buddy, look, I know you're smart, but let's slow it down just a little bit here. You know, because you want to go to college where you can drink and date. And, you know, that college is where you find out where your limits are with alcohol and weed and coke and pills. And you can't do that at 13.
1: Yeah, I don't know. I mean, I think that he might have a different approach to college than you or I might have.
0: Right, but so he's going to graduate at 17?
1: Yeah, I think he's more into the academics than the, I think the socializing that you're talking about would kick in later in life. Like maybe kick in at 17.
0: Right, but why not just be the really smart kid in high school?
1: Yeah, because he's so smart that he's excelling to the point that he's bored in high school, right? He's, you know, isn't that right?
0: Yeah, I get that, but I think it's really important to have a social life and dating, and maybe he is, but, you know, then he's going to, a junior high for his dates. Isn't that odd? The college kid who goes dating in the junior high?
1: Well, that's the point. There's not really much of a, I suppose a social structure. Did you see the movie Little Man Tate? It was Jodie Foster. She had an exceptional kid just like this, like an extraordinary kid. And he was also she's a waitress, like at a strip club or something, some very kind of limiting job and she's raising him as a single mother. Anyway, so it's kind of like what you're talking about, though. She had no means to give this kid everything that he needed. Like, she didn't have an actual piano. She took just paint, and she kind of painted keys. And he clearly had musical ability in terms of, and also math and all this stuff. I mention it because ultimately in the movie, she knows what's best, which is to ship him to like a school where there are a lot of really smart kids who excel like him, like a lot of extraordinary kids. Mm. And it was like really a painful thing because she's sort of a working class mom. But I just wonder, you know, I think there are a lot of tough choices when you've got a kid who's like just crushing it, you know. He's just a home run hitter when it comes to scholastics.
0: Right, I get that.
1: I just have no reference to that.
0: I totally understand.
1: Because I was, I was just trying to be average.
0: You were going to Colgate. What are you talking about?
24: All right, okay. It's not like I was shot out the womb knowing literally everything I know. I have to learn it.
0: His voice hasn't even changed.
1: No, but listen to the way he goes. I wasn't like shot out of the womb knowing everything.
24: It's not like I was shot out the womb knowing literally everything I know.
1: He's really sharp.
0: Right, it's not shot out the womb. It's shot out of the womb.
24: It's not like I was shot out the womb knowing.
0: Shot out the womb.
1: Hey, Sparky. It's shot out of the womb, okay?
0: Yes. 13-year-old.
24: Don't tell me what you're supposed to.
1: Excuse me, Mr. Phenom. By the way, that's not how we construct a sentence.
0: That's right.
24: Literally everything I know. I have to learn it.
2: Everything he does is pretty surreal. He just loves to learn. He's like a sponge.
3: He just reached another milestone, getting accepted to a master's program at New York University.
0: Oh, wow. 13.
1: 13?
3: He'll start next fall after he wraps up his undergrad studies. He tells WCBS,
4: "Are you nervous?"
24: Yeah, I mean, who wouldn't be? But, I mean, then again, I'm also excited.
3: For Inside Edition Digital, I'm Mara Montalbano.
1: Wow, that's a good story.
0: Yeah, I obviously the kid's going to do great in life. But
1: don't you want to go to your Uncle Tim's house and explore your tolerance for alcohol?
0: That's right. That's why you got to go to college to learn where that is, so you don't do it in corporate America.
1: See, okay.
0: You know, when you're at a Christmas party and you launch projectile vomit over everybody, you got to learn that in college where people tolerate that. It's Conway and Thompson. 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
5: All you people near the water, ready for more? I'm Michael Crozier, live from the KFI 24-hour newsroom. A coastal flood advisory is in place for much of the Southland because of a lot of action in the Pacific.
6: No pun intended, it's kind of a perfect storm. Thanks to that Kelvin wave, the full moon, and Hurricane Polo and Tropical Storm Odalis.
25: Between now and midday tomorrow would likely be the most significant in terms of the high tide and the hurricane swell.
6: Meteorologist Rick Dickert says LA and OC Beach communities still recovering from Hurricane Marie are especially vulnerable.
25: Because those areas were already hit hard, it's likely going to be bad in some spots.
6: Unlike Marie, though, there's no rain in the forecast, just beach danger, and Tropical Storm Simon is waiting in the wings. Jason Athenson, KFI News.
5: A mother in Riverside has been arrested a year after officials say she abandoned her newborn.
4: Officials say they discovered the baby crying in the rain with its umbilical cord still attached. It was found next to an apartment complex dumpster on Jackson Street in May of last year. The baby survived and remains in custody of Child Protective Services. Just last week, Astrid Ramos was arrested and is now facing child endangerment charges. In California, a parent can surrender a baby within 72 hours of birth, no questions asked. In Riverside County, newborns can be surrendered at most hospitals and fire stations. Amy King, KFI News.
5: The FBI has announced $1 million reward for one of its 10 most wanted fugitives.
7: Satinderjeet Singh also goes by the name Goldie Brar and other aliases. Patrick Grandy, assistant director in charge of the FBI's LA field office, says Singh is the North American leader of the India-based Lawrence Bishnoi organized crime group, alleged to be engaged in a variety of violent acts in Southern California and across the U.S. and Canada.
8: These alleged acts include assassinations of political and religious figures, shootings, murders, kidnappings, extortions, assaults, and the trafficking of narcotics and weapons.
7: The feds say Singh should be considered extremely violent, armed, and dangerous. Mark Rauner, KFI News.
5: Massive cleanups going on following the weekend's destructive nor'easter. Meteorologist Samara Theodore says it caused a tidal surge for the mid-Atlantic states, flooding towns along the Jersey Shore.
9: Now, the tail end of the storm still packing a little punch. So that includes parts of the Delmarva Peninsula, more so southern Maryland, into New England as well for minor to moderate high tide flooding.
5: It's been moving north towards northern New England. Questions remain after five people in Britain were arrested on suspicion of terrorism and then released on bail. A farmer reported seeing what she thought was suspicious activity near a Royal Air Force base near West London. Former British counterterrorism official Steve Hill says it's alarming they were released on bail.
10: The police would have had, if they were surveying this group of people, they would have been balancing public safety, public sentiment against building up evidence, building up an intelligence picture. Maybe they were forced to go earlier than they might have otherwise wished.
5: Police haven't given many specifics on the case, but they're still investigating.
11: Red Solo Cup. Fill you up
5: and drink them. It's National Drink Beer Day.
26: Basically, 38% of you are now cheering that news, and you should, because beer is great. It's the third most consumed drink in the world, behind water and tea. It lowers heart disease risk, is packed with antioxidants, and according to behavioral studies, just hearing a beer pour into a glass tells your brain it's no longer work time. So at the end of business, crack open a beer, but only one if you're a woman, two if you're a man, as the health benefits wane the more you drink. Bree Tennis, KFI News.
5: Southland weather mostly clear out there tonight and comfy cool, lows above 50 degrees. Sunny again tomorrow and a little hotter, 5 degrees. Highs close to 80 at the beaches, 90 Metro LA, Orange County, above 90 out there near Palm Springs. Mid-80s in the valley, close to 90 in high desert. Degree or two hotter each day getting through the week and into the weekend. Right now in Irvine, 71, Buena Park, 73, Burbank, 73, Torrance, 72 degrees. Let's get to the freeways.
27: Head out to Studio City. This is a stall on the 101, making your way along that southbound side. Coming up at the 134-170 split, motorcycle, left lane's blocked. These guys should be off to the shoulder by now. Come on, it's two wheels. Push it off to the shoulder. The delays are backing up from Woodman out of Sherman Oaks. And then you've got this roadwork in Palmdale and Lancaster affecting the 14 freeway. Northbound and southbound between Palmdale Highway and Avenue D. So that's in effect until 6 in the morning. Also, if you see any problems, #250, keyword KFI traffic. You can tell us about it. We're also checking out the drive in Anaheim Hills. Still loading up on that 91 eastbound, leaving Imperial Highway, traveling towards the 241. With Southern California's most accurate traffic reports, I'm Angel Martinez.
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0: KFI AM 640. It's Scott and my show. Mark Thompson is here.
1: Yes, sir.
0: And there's price wars going on right now as we speak with Walmart, Target, Amazon, Aldi, They're all going crazy out there trying to get your dollar.
17: Major chains know that you're price sensitive and you will go across.
0: Are you price sensitive?
1: Yes, I am price sensitive.
0: Belly, are you price sensitive? Would you describe yourself that way?
18: Oh, yes. Very price sensitive.
1: I think we're all just sensitive on this show.
0: Yeah, I think you're right.
17: Major chains know that you're price sensitive and you will go across the street for better prices. So right now, there are a bunch of deals from the major chains. Aldi.
0: You know what they should use? I like the food.
1: I like the prices. Yeah.
17: Has a big deal right now, lowering prices on seasonal produce, organic and lean proteins. That's through November 3rd. So that's a long sale there. A third of their everyday items are going to be lower than they were a year ago.
0: Okay, did you hear that? Aldi
17: has a big deal right now, lowering prices on seasonal produce.
0: Wait, hold on a second.
17: Deals from the major chains. Aldi
0: has the big price war going on right now, cutting those prices. So slide over there. Save a couple of bucks.
17: Sale there. A third of their everyday items are going to be lower than they were a year ago. Walmart has rollbacks on 1,000 different products.
0: Whoa!
17: Like fruits, vegetables, snacks, sodas. Deal days are coming October 5th through 11th. So there's deals right now, and there are more deals coming next month. Target has deals this week on candy, snacks, and cereal in particular.
0: Target knows what we want, right? Mm. Did you hear that?
17: Target has deals this week on candy, snacks, and cereal in
0: candy, snacks, and cereal.
1: Oh, yeah.
0: Oh, all three are in my house.
17: In particular, and then it's Target Circle Days are coming October 6th and 7th. Amazon deals right now on fish, meat, and dairy. And then for Prime members, there are really good deals coming.
0: Wait, from Amazon you can get fish, meat, and dairy?
1: Oh, yeah,
0: Amazon?
1: You can order from Amazon now because it's Whole Foods, you know, so they can.
0: Oh, that's right. That's
17: deliver Amazon deals right now on fish, meat, and dairy. And then
0: would you be comfortable having fish sent to your house?
1: I think they're probably pretty good careful about it, but I agree with the general premise, which is that it's a little odd.
0: It is strange.
17: Prime members, there are really good deals coming again next month, up to 75% off the items that they have for the Amazon Prime Big Deal Days coming up. So there are
0: Prime Big Deal Days.
1: Sure.
0: Laker wieners.
17: Prime Big Deal Days coming up. So there are deals right now and then more deals next month.
19: So you have deals and then you've got the strategies how to save even more.
17: So the strategies are really important here.
0: Okay, yeah, I know the strategies. Go in to Chick-fil-A, buy a bun, ask for free lettuce, ask the guy, homeless guy, if he's not going to finish that chicken.
17: Just yesterday, went to get a bunch of drinks for a high school soccer pasta party, right?
20: That's a lot of drinks.
17: It's a lot of drinks, and I ran into a grocery store that I don't know.
1: Who is this person?
0: I don't know. It's somebody from the morning shows. Okay. But do you ever see the lady who gets, like, she's getting Starbucks for the office?
1: Oh, yeah.
0: And she's carrying, like, 19 drinks?
1: Yeah.
0: Where is she on the totem pole at the office?
1: Yeah.
0: Is she the head of the office doing everybody a
27: probably
0: good
27: the producer.
1: Isn't there a story that involves that with you?
0: No, Bellio's got a good door story from Starbucks, though.
27: Do have a good door story.
1: What was the door story?
27: I was getting four drinks,
1: probably
27: for the Conway crew.
0: Probably not for me, but go ahead.
27: Except for Conway.
22: That's right. Mm-hmm. I don't think I ever got anything like that.
0: Yeah, and neither did Stefouche, but go ahead.
27: And, you know, it's double doors, right? So I'm opening the door with my hip, and the space between that I had cracked open, a guy scoots in.
1: Wow.
27: And I said,
0: my kind of guy.
27: Excuse me. I was very upset.
0: Yeah,
1: that's
27: so rude.
1: Yeah, I think when I retell the story, I'd have him bump into you and spill all the coffee. I think that makes it a better finish.
3: Yeah, Andy story. Garcia did that to me at a Laker game once.
0: Really?
3: Yeah. Wow.
0: He spilled a drink on you?
3: I was, again, I had to go get the crew coffee, and so I'm walking back, and he was talking to somebody, not on the floor seats, but the seats before, and they're on a platform, and I was walking in the aisle with the coffee, and he's not paying attention, and he backs right into me, and the coffee, like, goes everywhere, and all I could say was, thanks, Andy Garcia!
1: Wow.
0: Did he buy you new drinks?
3: No, they were free. They were free.
0: Oh, they were.
3: Yeah.
0: Oh, because you were a Laker girl.
3: That's right. Yeah.
4: Right. Normally go to, and I didn't have the app, and I didn't have the loyalty program, and I paid a fortune for the drinks. You have to make sure you have the loyalty program and the store memberships when you're shopping.
0: Yes, and that goes with fast food as well. Like McDonald's is always cheaper using the app, or like most of the time. And they offer sweet deals too. Like if you buy $5 worth of food today, you get a free fry.
1: Oh, so they have does McDonald's have a loyalty program like
0: yes.
1: that?
0: Oh, yes. Wow. Yes, wow. Yes.
1: Where they'll punch your card or whatever it is.
0: Well, they don't do that, but I mean, you can get points on the app.
1: On the app. Sure.
0: Yeah.
1: Okay.
0: Yeah, but that's the way to go. Yeah.
4: Because that's how you're going to get the lowest prices. You can also use your cashback apps, your cashback credit cards to make sure that you're kind of building as you're spending. And the wholesale clubs are really important, those big wholesale clubs. You pay a little bit for the membership, but you get up to 27% off things like when you buy in bulk, you know, especially for household items and cleaning supplies. And that really adds up.
0: That's true.
4: Over time. And then store brands. We've been saying this for a couple of years now. The store brands are just as good quality.
0: You know, that woman is right. I don't know who that woman is, but she's right.
4: Whatever. And they can be up to 50% less for a store brand.
0: You know who has really good store brand beef jerky? And I don't even know why I bought it. I think because it was the cheapest there, so I bought it. The store brand 7-Eleven beef jerky is unbelievable.
1: Oh, really?
0: Yeah.
1: The 7-Eleven brand.
0: 7-Eleven brand peppered beef jerky is the bomb.
1: Wow.
0: And I don't know why they're not advertising that more or getting that word out there. Why do I always have to do it?
1: You think the beef jerky word on the street could bring more business into 7-Eleven?
0: 100%.
1: Wow.
0: I'm going to go get a bag after work. It's great. Wow. It's the peppered beef jerky store brand from 7-Eleven.
1: The homeless people out in front of 7-Eleven don't bother you?
0: No.
1: They're pretty regularly there.
0: Yeah, they're I don't really. I mean, you know,
1: you just cruise past them.
0: Yes. Okay. Yeah. I look like one of them.
4: For the kinds of things you're buying.
6: And what a lot of folks don't realize is that the store brands are actually produced by many of the actual sort of,
4: Our brand loyalty is gone. Brands. You know, we've been so exhausted by inflation the past 5 years. Like, the brand loyalty for the box, if it's the same, the same wheat cracker, just get the cheap wheat cracker.
0: No. Don't go with cheap wheat crackers. Triscuit is the move. Don't go with, knockoff Wheat Thins. And knock off Triscuits. You're not going to be happy.
1: You want the real thing.
0: And plus, the Triscuits are like $1.90 a box if you buy like, 40 of them at a time. You got to load up.
1: Yeah, that's a Costco move or Target move.
0: But, stores, grocery stores do that now, too. I went to buy olives, sliced olives. I was going to make a salad.
1: Yeah.
0: And it was 99 or $1.70 for a little can. But if you bought five of them, they're only 99 cents. And I end up buying five.
1: Wow.
0: And then I get home and my wife looks in the bag. She goes, oh, there's a sale on olives, right? I said, yeah, there's a sale on olives. She said, you're never going to eat this many olives. And I showed her the bottom of the can. I said, these are good till 2030.
1: Yeah, that's the great thing about those canned things. Yeah. You're fine. I'm the same way. In our house, we have the same issue. I like buying things. I like the five cans of olives. I like the five cans of tomato sauce. I like the five.
0: That's right.
1: I said, honey, if there's some kind of interruption in service, I don't know what's going to happen. Anything can happen here. Yeah, exactly. You're going to this idea that you just buy for the next few days, it doesn't work for me.
0: That's so great.
1: Then I said, now get out.
0: But here's what we usually do. My wife and I go to the grocery store. We load up on items on a Saturday or Sunday, and then everything that's expired on Wednesday goes to the curb.
1: Wow.
0: That's what we do. We clean out the fridge every Wednesday night of all the crap we bought and didn't eat and expired. So
1: Remember when they used to do hear the warning about the refrigerator? We're going to clean it all out on Friday. Yep. There are a lot of people who have stuff in there and it's been there too long. On Friday, we're cleaning it out. I mean, they'd warn you for multiple days with fresh emails and fresh announcements.
0: Right. And then people are shocked that their sandwich
1: And then the people are always angry. Like, what did they do with my pizza?
0: I know. I get it.
1: Yeah.
0: All right. Time for Dodger playoff baseball. The first game of the National League Division Series is scheduled for this Saturday at Dodger Stadium. Brought to you by Nikito Shochu.
1: Wow,
0: Nikito Shochu.
1: It really.
0: It's your new. The official.
1: Brought to you by
0: Nikito Shochu of the Los Angeles Dodgers. Discover Nikito. Discover Shochu. That's Nikito Shochu. Nothing wrong with that. All right, we're live on KFI. It's Conway and Thompson. More now with Crush.
5: Is that right? The Trump administration has lowered fuel economy standards for gas cars and light trucks. The 50.4 miles per gallon requirement by 2030 that was set by the Biden administration is now 34.9 miles per gallon by 2031. And Avengers Endgame was number one in the box office this weekend. The seven-year-old movie was re-released ahead of the new Avengers movie that's coming out in December. 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Let's head out to a car fire in Sylmar.
27: This is on the northbound side of the 5 at Roxford. That's where the right lane is shut down, and that's why traffic is a mess. Getting away from before the 405 merge, almost backing up. Almost, not quite, to San Fernando Mission Boulevard. It's also starting to affect the 405 northbound, which is loading up away from Rinaldi on approach to that 5. Now, it's also a tough drive. Anaheim Hill is still a mess on that 91 eastbound. It's thinning out, but still very busy from Imperial Highway to Green River. With Southern California's most accurate traffic reports, I'm Angel Martinez.
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9: 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That is a 13% increase, which is nearly three times the current inflation rate.
7: Wow.
9: Disney clearly wants to steer people into their Disney Plus Hulu bundle, and that will rise to $22 monthly. Now, these rates.
7: How many of these streamers do you have? You have all of them?
8: Yeah, I got all of them. Yeah. I tried to hold out initially, but you just have to cave.
7: My wife and daughter watch them. I don't really watch them. I just watch YouTube.
8: Yeah, me too. Like, I would be happy with just YouTube.
7: Yeah.
8: But, you know, there's some show on Hulu that.
7: I know.
8: You know, you get it.
7: I get it every night. Yeah. But you can't say no if you also bet $25 a hand on blackjack or right. You'll spend a couple hundred bucks on a slot machine.
8: Yeah.
7: Hard to say no.
8: It's true. And we're caught in a bind.
7: Yes, exactly.
9: Now, these rate hikes take effect, as I say, immediately for the new subscribers. It's the fourth time in 4 years Disney has jacked up streaming prices following the cable industry's playbook and pretty much making it a regular thing once a year, twice a year, regardless of whatever investments they're putting into it. The ad-free Disney Plus tier has doubled in price since 2023. In fact, all leading streaming services are now focused on trying to boost revenue through higher fees.
8: The ad free, Tim, or do you go with the ads?
7: I don't watch any of it, so I'd have to ask my wife. I think she watches the ads. I think we have ads in the house.
8: Yeah.
7: Ads in the house.
9: They say this is a reflection of their higher content costs, and that's legit. It is very expensive to try and get all the shows and movies that people like. But that said, as with cable, this is an industry that is determined to see how far they can go. In other words,
7: the one thing I can't stand, I'll never get used to it, and I'll just have to live with it. I can't stand looking around to find out where these NFL games are.
8: Yeah.
7: It was always on channel 2, 4, 7, or 11.
8: Right.
7: And now it's on ESPN or they're streaming and it's on YouTube only. I can't find them.
8: I was trying to find the end of the Baltimore game, which went, you know, was down to the wire. And I watched this red zone thing where they're, you know, okay, where you're sort of like in on a channel where they're going to different games all the time based on where they are on the field. Okay. So at the very end, and I'm watching them on this game, they said, kind of what you hear on broadcast, you used to hear it on broadcast TV, like, we've got to sign off. You can watch again. So he said, I've got to sign off. If you're watching the Baltimore game, if you've got Sunday ticket or whatever they call it, right, you can watch it there. I thought, okay. And I'm looking, and it took me, to your point, 6-7 minutes. And that time, the game was done. It was over.
7: Yeah.
8: It's just, and who do you write to, Tim? Is there a manager? Is there like a manager of YouTube TV or of Red Zone TV?
7: You know, the Kings have a pretty sweet deal this year where if it's $149 for the season to watch every Kings game at home through whatever channel they have. And then what comes along with that $149 is you get two free tickets to a game.
8: Oh, wow.
7: And that's got to be worth $149 easily.
8: Depending on the game, yeah. Yeah,
7: but even if it's a crappy team they're
8: You're
7: playing.
8: Right. I mean, those, yeah. So oh, that's a really good inducement. That's a cool incentive.
7: It's a good incentive to get you into hockey, too. You go to the game. Anybody who's ever been to a hockey game falls in love with that sport.
8: Mm.
7: You know, have you been to a hockey game?
8: Yeah, right on the glass. It was exciting.
7: Wow. How about you?
8: Yeah.
7: Glass money.
8: I'm a glass guy.
7: Okay. Here is something important. We probably should have done it earlier. The FDA is very close to a test for cancer, blood cancer.
10: Potentially game-changing news in the fight against cancer, which the American Cancer Society estimates will cause more than 600,000 deaths this year.
7: Wow.
10: A blood test that could help detect the disease in its early stages has just been recommended to the FDA for approval. ABC's medical correspondent, Dr. Darian Sutton, is here with those details. Doctor, this is remarkable.
11: It is.
10: Talk to us about this test, and can anyone get this blood test?
11: Well, there's stipulations about age, but one of the biggest challenges in cancer is finding cancer early, Stephanie. We talk about this often. For some cancers, you have routine screening, like mammograms and colonoscopies. But for nearly half of all cancers that are diagnosed today, there is no routine screening.
7: There should be. Routine screening, because everybody has cancer.
8: When I was growing up,
7: nobody had cancer.
8: You're right.
7: Now everybody's got it.
8: We got plastic in our bodies.
7: Right.
8: We got cancer.
7: The air we're breathing, the drugs we're taking, the newspaper we're touching, everything.
11: Which is why this test is so interesting and important. It's called the Galleri test. And as you said, it's the first multi-cancer blood test seeking FDA approval currently for people over the age of 50. Now, the company that makes it, Grail, says that it can detect over 50 different types of cancer.
7: Wow, 50 different types of cancer?
8: Yeah, wait a minute. I've taken this Galleri test. I've taken it twice. I know something about the Galleri test.
7: Oh, good.
8: This is a play on the part of the company Galleri to get FDA approval so that there can be insurance that will pay for this. Right now, you have to pay for it out of your own pocket. I remember it was like $900, something like that.
7: Wow.
8: Yeah, it's expensive. And so and if you look this up, you'll see that this is true. The idea somehow that they're spotting cancers and that they're really, that this is a really a breakthrough test is very, very specious. It's very questionable. So before everybody gets all excited about the Galleri test, do a little research because, look, I took it twice, as I say, because I kind of believe what my doctor said, but
7: it's $949. You're right.
8: It's sadly not the breakthrough that they're playing it off as here, I don't think.
7: The standard price, list price for the Galleri multi-cancer early detection test is $949, but it's $799 if you get it with ads.
8: Come on.
7: Ding dong.
8: He stuck the landing, right, is what I'm saying. Right, it's been worth, the whole trip tonight was worth
7: Thank
8: it for that.
7: Thank you very much. All right, we're live on KFI. More now with Crouch.
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0: It's at the Dimples Karaoke Bar right across the street from here in Burbank. Dennis Haskins was 75. Speed cameras on PCH and Malibu are not coming fast enough.
1: The stretch of PCH and Malibu is supposed to be the first part of the iconic highway to get cameras that would send tickets to speeding drivers. The system was scheduled to be activated this week, with speeders getting warnings for 60 days. That timeline has now been pushed back.
2: The delay is primarily attributed to some last-minute installation changes that had to be made to one of the camera systems.
1: Luis Flores is the public safety manager for the city of Malibu. He says they're also studying the 25-mile-an-hour speed limit in East Malibu, and that may change, so they don't want to start sending speed cam tickets if that's the case. The speed cams are now scheduled to be up and running in January. Jason Athenson, KFI News.
0: And it may be the early days of fall, but many retailers are already looking ahead to the holiday shopping season. ABC's Mike Dubusky says consumers increasingly turning to artificial intelligence tools to help with their online shopping.
3: We're finding consumers trust the results they're getting from the AI platforms.
4: Vivek Pandia, lead insights analyst for Adobe, says AI traffic to U.S. retail sites is expected to rise to 130%.
0: 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Sunny tomorrow and hotter, about 5 degrees in many areas. Sunny and a little hotter each day, getting through the week. Right now, 72 in Culver City, 71 in Santa Ana. Breakdown in Pico Rivera.
5: This is a stall on the 605, making your way along that southbound side before Beverly Boulevard. Carpool lane blocked with this stall and delays. It's a little heavy right there at the scene. But the big issue right now is that big rig fire in Sylmar. This is on the 5 northbound. It was at Roxford Street, so they've shut down all lanes for the next 30 minutes, according to the Highway Patrol. And this is really starting to mess up traffic. The 5 is backing up all the way, almost from the 118 right now, and it's affecting the 405 northbound away from the 118 as well. An alternate? You can take the 210, use the 118 to head over there and go up and over this closure of the 5 and reconnect, you know, right below the 14 freeway. Or you can hit the surface streets. If you're familiar with like San Fernando Road, you'll want to head up to Yarnell and bop back onto the 210 that way to work your way through. Pound 250, keyword KFI traffic if you're stuck in this backup or if you see it. And, maybe we'll give you a big truck horn honk. With Southern California's most accurate traffic reports. I'm Angel Martinez.
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0: KFI AM 640. It's Conway Show. Mark Thompson's here. We had Petros on earlier talking about the horrible incident that happened at USC. I happened to be watching that game, and it was unbelievable.
1: Yeah, me too. And it was just such a bad look for USC. I mean, you know, the shot, okay, you know, but it was a celebration of what seemed like a cheap hit. And obviously a hit that, you know, took a guy out of the game, and you don't know what's going to happen with him, and that they were celebrating. I mean, not just one or two, but it seemed along the sidelines, it was high fives, and it was right. Such a bad look.
0: You would understand if it was just one guy, but when Dante Moore got hurt, you know, his parents, I believe, were at the game, and then to watch their son nearly decapitated, and then the opposing team that did it celebrating that on the sideline is the worst look I can remember out of coming out of USC. If I was running USC, I would cancel the next game and get with those kids and tell them how to behave. And I would not allow that kid to play again until he absolutely understood that when you put another player out and on a stretcher and send him to the hospital, where they were reporting that 8 hours after it happened, they said, oh, now we're reporting that he's moving his extremities. He wasn't for a while.
1: Oh, wow.
0: They thought he was paralyzed. And those kids on the sideline at USC were celebrating that. It's the absolute worst look ever for USC. And let's find out more about what happened. Because it took your mind off the entire game. And then you just realized how classless some of the players at USC were.
1: Exactly.
0: And you're right. If it was just one isolated incident where one guy, you know, was throwing his hands up, then he went, you know, he's thrown out of the game. But it wasn't. All those other guys were high-fiving.
1: Yeah.
0: That player was laying on the field.
1: Right.
2: It was a very, very tough situation at the Coliseum last night to watch. USC said today that it's suspending star linebacker Desmond Stevens for one game. USC head coach Lincoln Riley also weighing in, calling the play unacceptable. This comes a day after Oregon's quarterback Dante Moore takes a shot to the head as he was sliding, giving himself up in yesterday's game.
3: A lot of room, and he took a hit on the back end. That is going to be a major flag.
2: This is the second quarter hit that sent Oregon quarterback Dante Moore to the hospital against USC. Linebacker Desmond Stevens lowers his shoulder as Moore begins to slide. Moore's head slams into the turf as flags immediately fly. The quarterback remains down while trainers rush onto the field.
0: You know, when he got hit, his hands clenched up, and that means a major brain impact,
1: too.
0: Wow. And that kid could have been paralyzed.
1: Sure.
2: Stevens is later seen celebrating with his teammates after being called for targeting and ejected from the game. Moore was placed on a stretcher and taken by ambulance to Los Angeles General County Hospital. Oregon later said Moore had movement in all of his extremities and was undergoing...
0: That's how bad it was, where they had to report that he was not paralyzed.
2: Oregon later said Moore had movement in all of his extremities and was undergoing further evaluation after...
0: Can you imagine what the headache is for Dante Moore?
1: Oh, my God.
0: I mean, just the pain that kid's going through?
1: Yeah, of course. It's just
0: unreal.
1: What a violent hit.
0: Yeah.
2: After the game, Ducks head coach Dan Lanning called the play disgusting, saying it left his team very emotional. And now USC is taking action. The school suspending Stevens for one game. Stevens also releasing a statement apologizing for his behavior on and off the field. Now the statement reads, in part, I want to sincerely apologize for my actions during yesterday's game. Seeing a player injured like that is incredibly serious. And my reaction in moments afterward was completely inappropriate. And...
0: I don't know if anyone buys that.
1: Yeah, I mean, that's kind of a potential in the ChatGPT thing. I think the other thing that is just, I understand if he had been downcast about it, if he had come off the field and thought, you know, it was just, I was like, oh man, I feel bad. And then his teammates walk over and they pat him. They, you know, go, hey man, don't worry. But you know, as you know, the problem was it was celebratory. The problem is they were breaking out a brass band for the guy and a cheap hit.
0: Yeah. It's almost as if the philosophy in that locker room was try to injure these guys.
1: Sure. Exactly.
0: And it looks horrible. It's the worst look for USC imaginable.
2: And inexcusable. The statement goes on to say, I'm deeply sorry to Dante, his family, and everyone who saw my reaction. It is not representative of USC or our program. I hope he makes a full and speedy recovery. Dante Moore was ruled with a concussion. He did fly back with his Oregon Ducks team. USC on to lose 41-27, suffering the first defeat of the season. And coming up later in sports, we will hear from both head coaches on that situation. It was a very ugly, ugly situation to watch. And, you know, high school, college, there's always teaching moments. There's also learning moments. But this particular moment was very embarrassing to watch because it was obviously prime time across the nation. Yeah. And hopefully he learned from
4: that. A clear injury. And you could see his teammates trying to get him to stop showboating on the field, realizing the moment.
0: Yeah, I don't think the teammates were trying to get him to stop showboating.
1: There might have been a couple that did, but, man, there were a lot who were out there. You know, that was...
0: was the worst thing I've seen out of college sports in many years.
1: The other thing is, just in football, when there's an injury that has someone on the field where they've got to call an ambulance out of it, there's usually a collection. This is in pro sports, pro football, which is primarily what I watch, but they have collections of both team members on the field. Everybody is collectively there.
0: Right, helmet off, on one knee.
1: Exactly. And that, honestly, by now, if you've played high school sports, that should have been something that you adopted. That's why I don't, you know, I get you have to forgive the kid on some level, but that he didn't know that is messed up, and that his teammates were kind of cool with the celebration, that is also messed up.
0: Yeah.
1: So if they keep talking about teaching moments and everything, I feel like those moments should have been taught before you get to the college game.
0: Yeah, but I don't think it's just that kid. I think kids of that age all over the nation are desensitized to pain and to injuries like that.
1: Oh, wow.
0: I really do. You know, they played enough video games. They're online all the time. And when they see somebody, you know, when you see two people, when you see two girls or two guys fighting, everybody breaks out a video camera instead of trying to separate them.
1: Yeah.
0: It's something's going on with society. I don't get it. Which is one of the reasons why if I was Kelly Stafford, Matthew Stafford's wife, I would not take my four young daughters into an opposing arena or a stadium to watch their dad play. Because all those guys in the stands are doing is yelling at their dad.
1: What's interesting to me is I don't associate the Denver fans as like...
0: They're vicious.
1: Are they?
0: Oh, yeah.
1: I didn't know that.
0: Yeah.
1: Like, Philly fans, I get it.
0: Denver fans.
1: Bears fans,
0: vicious,
1: maybe.
0: Vicious people. Look at Bellio.
5: Yeah, look at Bellio.
0: Yeah, Bellio's a big Denver fan.
1: She
5: is.
0: Yeah.
1: I don't see the vicious part of her. The hurling insults at one of the...
0: You're only here once a week. Wild.
5: He's not lying.
0: Wild after that.
1: Wow. Right. Man, that's tough.
0: It's Conway and Thompson. More now with Crusher.
6: Woman's been shot and killed by a sheriff's deputy during a domestic violence call early this morning in Cudahy. And the first woman in Tennessee to be executed in over 200 years is set to get a lethal injection this week. She and her boyfriend tortured and murdered a woman they met at a job training camp in 1995. We'll take a look at the 405 freeway next.
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5: So this whole area, the 405 and 5, are just a huge nightmare right now. So we're blocking the right lane. That's one of the reasons why the drive is just slammed from the 118. Now, the big reason is a truck fire on the 5 northbound in Sylmar. This is coming up on Roxford. All lanes are off limits here, and it's affecting the 405 along with that crash we just mentioned. And the 5 northbound is loaded from the 118 as well. Bail off and hit the surface streets. You can work over to the 210 to reconnect with the 5, or you can just take the 118 east and the 210 west up and over this closure and reconnect with the 5. With Southern California's most accurate traffic reports, I'm Angel Martinez.
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1: Woo-hoo!
0: And we have somebody who's running away from the cops, I believe.
2: We'll lock into it. We'll lock in.
0: There it is.
3: We're going to go up through this part of the pass. But as you can see, the
0: Skirball Center, Carpool Lane, Westchester.
3: Fast. Looks like they are exiting.
0: Right, near the airport. Oh, this sucks. Right near the airport.
1: Well, they just passed Howard Hughes. Going north. So they're
0: all good. Okay. Gas, all right, now I got off the freeway. And he's running.
3: We'll see if
0: he got out of the car. He's running. Now the cops are following him.
3: But we'll see. If you're just joining us, this is a pursuit here live.
0: Wow, a billboard.
3: LA at 8, a CHP pursuit. In progress
0: for
3: right
0: Jacob,
3: now.
0: Is that?
2: Jacob and Ronnie, yeah.
0: Or Sweet James. Sweet James!
3: This truck here. Oh,
4: okay,
3: we did see
4: somebody earlier.
0: He's out of the car running, and the cops running after him.
4: Our producer telling us now it's a foot bail. The person is now running.
0: I told you that.
4: And the reason we have this shot that's kind of far away, we're close to that LAX airspace that's protected.
0: LAX closing that airspace has killed us with these chases.
4: Locate this suspect of the
0: they're gone.
4: Chasing just a short while ago.
2: What is he? A suspect of what? What's he suspected of?
4: They definitely got
0: bad handicapping.
2: I see.
0: Bad betting. It's you. Me.
3: Oftentimes what the CHP will do, they'll go after the if there are multiple people inside this car, it's unclear if they're
0: they'll go after the driver.
3: They would go after that one person who was driving the car.
0: That's right.
3: So unclear tonight if they've
0: all right, so the chase is a foot bail. Got cops looking for this guy near the airport, La Tierra and 74th in Westchester. Okay, we'll keep an eye on that if they go back to it. Mark Tim, Thompson, you are doing a charity event over the weekend.
2: I'm doing furball at the Skirball. I'm emceeing. Even with my broken ankle, I'm going to hobble onto the stage. It's one of the great events I'm part of every year. It is a wonderful rescue, kitten rescue of L.A. You should follow them on Instagram. They will warm your heart. They do incredible work. One of the biggest cat rescue organizations in the country. There are 2,000 cats under their care right now through fosters and a foster network. They're so well developed. They have such great heart. And, you know, we lost two cats in the last month in my house, and it's been nothing but heartbreak. And
0: I thought you adopted two more.
2: I'm so excited. Well, we did not adopt two more. But we are, honestly, I would adopt 22 more if I could. I love cats. And I love animals, but I have a place in my heart for cats. Anyway, Furball at the Skirball. Look it up at Kitten Rescue. I think kittenrescuela.com.
0: Is this an annual event they do?
2: It's an annual event. Yeah, I've been doing it for a while.
0: And that's great.
2: It's just so, you know, and I'll just say something else, Tim, because I was really devastated by the loss of our cat. And we've just had a rough month with two cats gone. And I want to thank a listener of yours, Janet Fishman, in El Paso, Texas.
0: Wow.
2: Yeah, she's in El Paso, and she sent me the Grief Recovery Handbook for Pet Loss and Grief Recovery Handbook, the Action Program for Moving Beyond Death, Divorce, and Other Losses. So I'm chuckling because the divorce is thrown in there. But it's so wonderful that she felt like, I know you're full of heartbreak right now, and I want to help you.
0: Aww.
2: That's really, really quite lovely. Thank you, Janet.
0: It's very sweet for her to buy the books, then to get the labels, ship them, find the address.
2: It's a lot of trouble. A lot of trouble.
0: And what's her name again?
2: Janet Fishman. Really
0: Janet.
2: Cool.
0: All right. I'm going to send her a thank you note.
2: Wow.
0: Do you send thank you notes?
2: I will send her a thank. I think I sent her a thank you email, but I should send a full note.
0: I do it in the mail.
2: Oh, do you?
0: Yes.
2: The old school way?
0: Yes.
2: So are you going to send Janet an
0: I'm going
2: email?
0: To. I wrote it down.
2: All right. Right okay. Well, that's
0: awesome. Or Janet, I'll just give you a ding dong on the
2: I see. Wow. That really downshifted.
0: Ding dong with you,
2: downshifted
0: Janet.
2: That in a hurry, didn't you?
0: We've got some. Well, look, there's a kid.
2: Yeah.
0: Who, you know, we used to send show notes because I take notes during the show.
2: Sure.
0: And I throw them all away. And then there's a kid, I think he's a kid, and he, I did that years ago. And he said, hey, I got your show notes from years ago. Do you have any more? And so now, when the show ends, I put it in an envelope and I send it to him. And I've sent him, I think, 4, 5, or 6 in the last week. And he's got to be tired of this. Edwin is his name. Edwin Arden, A-R-D-O-N. And every time we're done with a show, I just put it in an envelope, put a stamp on it, and send it to him.
2: What show notes are you talking about?
0: Like this stuff, you know? Like
2: Okay.
0: All the scribbly crap we do.
2: Okay.
0: And I send it. He wants it. So I write him a note saying, here it is, ding dong, good luck. But now he's probably going to put a restraining order on me because I send it to him every day. He's probably like, Christ almighty, please, with the show notes.
2: Oh, he's a fan. He's a super fan. I'm sure he's not tired of it.
0: I bet he's tired of it.
2: Yeah.
0: All right, Saved by the Bell. We've had a guy down here, Dennis Haskins. You remember, he was the principal.
2: Sure.
0: Principal. And he died at 75, and a lot of people grew up watching that show, like Steph Oosh. He loved Saved by the Bell.
5: No? Good stuff.
0: Did you watch Saved by the Bell?
5: Yeah, I watched it. Well, by the time I was able to watch, it was like the reruns already. But yeah, I watched it.
0: You're that young that you wouldn't even catch first season of Saved by the Bell?
5: No, because I think it came out when I was like, or it started when I was like maybe 3 or 4.
0: F off.
2: Wow.
0: God almighty. Guy's a baby. That's unreal.
2: They all went on to do stuff.
0: Yes.
2: That Mario Lopez and then...
0: Dennis Haskins.
2: Can't think of anybody. Elizabeth Berkley.
6: Well, she Dustin was Diamonds, who played Screech, is no longer with us.
2: No,
0: was he a porn star for a while? Or
2: I think he was in a porno movie. I don't know if he was a star.
6: I didn't see it.
0: What was his tagline, Dustin? Well, didn't he have a line like, did I do that?
6: No, that was on...
1: Zirkle.
6: Yeah.
0: Where's the beef? Was that it?
1: Where's the beef?
5: No, I think for him,
2: where's the beef? I think that was his tagline.
5: It was his voice, the way he, oh my gosh. Yeah. Like, he just talked ridiculous the whole time.
2: I mean, he was a breakout character on the show, but then he was really down and out once the show left.
0: Right, but didn't he do it? But he had a catchphrase like, did I do that?
7: That was Urkel.
2: That's not him.
5: No, it's not him.
0: You must be serious. You can't be serious. Wasn't that it? Don't be joking. What was it? Balky. Was it Balky?
7: Balky, you must be joking.
0: You must be joking. Don't be ridiculous.
7: Don't be ridiculous, yeah.
0: All right. But that's sad. That Dennis Haskins was a hell of a guy, man.
1: He was always at Dimples right across the street here when it was the karaoke bar.
0: I think he was a local Burbank guy.
2: Yeah.
0: Because I saw him at Talleyrand a couple of times. Awfully nice gentleman to all the wait staff and everybody else there. He will be missed.
2: Born in Chattanooga, Tennessee, Tim.
0: God bless that guy. Yeah. Dennis Haskins, who has died at 75, the principal on Saved by the Bell. Mark, thanks for coming in.
2: Love seeing you, Conway.
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2: Fur Ball at the Skirball
0: with Mark Thompson.
2: We have a lot of fun. Come on down, enjoy it.
0: I dare you while you're emceeing to do Laker Wieners.
2: That probably won't come up.
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1: This is coming, just doesn't stop. I'm Michael Crozier, live from the KFI 24-hour newsroom. The National Weather Service says the Southern California coastline can expect high surf, possible coastal flooding as swells from Hurricanes Polo and Odalis move in. Coastal flood advisory, high surf advisory in effect through 5 tomorrow afternoon. The Weather Service says south-facing beaches could see waves 4 to 7 feet high along the dangerous rip currents as well. Beach erosion and flooding of low-lying roads and parking lots. Avalon, Long Beach, Malibu also among the areas of greatest concern. People along the coast in Long Beach have been prepping for more damaging surf. The seawall and boardwalk on the Alamitos Peninsula were damaged by Hurricane Marie just a few weeks ago. This woman tells KTLA they're using sandbags and plywood to keep that water out.
9: We got the sandbags adjusted. We learned from last time. Every day you learn something new every day. So we put our sandbags in the area where we're ready to make sure we want the most amount of protection.
1: She says during the last storm, people spent hours stacking sandbags only to see them washed away by the strong waves. A man's been arrested for allegedly groping an influencer at Disneyland. The woman, Yotso Castro, says she was grabbed from behind while posing for a photo with friends outside Sleeping Beauty's castle. Castro was live streaming at the time. She followed the man, him in the back. He denied touching her and then walked away. He was later tracked down by Disney security. He was arrested by Anaheim PD. Castro says her live stream video is strong evidence. California Attorney General Bonta is defending a settlement that would clear the way for Paramount's merger with Warner Brothers Discovery. The federal judge delayed approval after critics, including New Jersey Senator Cory Booker, raised questions about whether the deal does enough to protect competition, jobs, and media independence. Bonta tells KCRA-TV he welcomes Booker's questions and believes the settlement addresses the state's antitrust concerns.
10: It also has additional provisions which really help increase domestic production, putting more people to work in California and in the United States on more movies and on sets. That'll really help with jobs, the economy.
1: Bonta says he expects the judge to move quickly. President Trump says he never discussed selling weapons to Chinese President Xi Jinping during his visit last week. U.S. Ambassador to China David Perdue told Fox News over the weekend Trump had offered to sell China weapons, but President Trump denied that from the Oval Office.
11: I never heard of that one. I'm going to have to ask him. You mean we're going to sell? No, they'd probably like to buy it because we do make better equipment than them, so maybe it's a good idea.
1: Selling U.S. weapons to China would mark a major break from decades of American policy, which has instead including arms sales to Taiwan. The U.S. has issued a ban on certain Canadian products like motorcycles, alcohol, and dairy goods starting midnight. This is on top of the tariffs that the U.S. has levied on certain Canadian imports, which prompted Canada to impose its own tariffs on U.S. stuff. Trump claims Canadians are willing to negotiate.
11: The problem is that they've treated the United States very unfairly. They have been one of the worst countries in the entire world. You know, we get along with China, we get along with the people, and we make good deals, but Canada's been really very difficult to deal with, actually.
1: Canada says its retaliatory tariffs are strategic, targeting products that are important to states with closely watched elections. And a new life-size monument in Big Bear is honoring Jackie the Bald Eagle, who died in August after getting sick and getting attacked. Chainsaw sculptor Paul Wacklow carved the wooden statue showing Jackie flying with a fish in her talons. Community unveiled it over the weekend at Fawnskin Freedom Park. Millions of people watched Jackie and her longtime partner Shadow on a 24-hour live stream of their nest. Southland weather, mostly clear all night and comfy cool. Lows above 50 degrees. Sunny again tomorrow and about 5 degrees hotter. Close to 80 at the beaches. Close to 90 Metro LA, Orange County. Above 90 out near Palm Springs. Mid-80s in the valley. Close to 90 in the Antelope Valley. Degree or two hotter each day getting through the week to the weekend. Right now, 70 in Tustin, 66 in Laguna Niguel, 72 in Chatsworth, 73 in Van Nuys. There's a car on fire in Sylmar.
12: So all of the action on the northbound side of the 5 near Roxford, three right lanes are currently blocked and traffic is backed up or actually stopped from about the 118. It looks like a semi, so that's quite the situation. We'll keep you posted. Calabasas, 101 southbound right before Parkway Calabasas. This crash is now in the clearing stages. Looks like a vehicle ran into a piece of wood debris. So just a heads up, looks like that piece of wood is still in the roadway. And in downtown LA, if you're traveling eastbound on the 10 near Central Avenue, we've got a mattress in that center lane. It's slow from about Maple. In Ontario, 15 south right before 4th Street, we're looking at a crash. A couple cars, a tanker truck, so a lot of action there. Looks like the two right lanes are blocked. With Southern California's most accurate traffic reports, I'm Nancy Hernandez.
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1: Yeah, what's the story with Rod Stewart?
0: Yeah,
1: man?
0: Rod Stewart.
1: What is the deal, dude? He's sick or something?
0: Stepping away.
1: What?
0: Yep. He's 81.
1: Oh my God.
0: He's had it. He's had it.
1: I remember seeing him, you know. I first moved to L.A., you know, you remember those things, the celebrities in Hollywood, and just it was cool. Yeah, meeting Tim Conway Jr.
0: Thank you.
1: But also seeing Rod Stewart, and he was there with Alana Stewart, I think is her name, at the Sunset Plaza at a restaurant called Le Petit Four that just closed, I think, in the last year. Anyway, I remember it clearly because I thought, wow, now that is Hollywood. That's a
0: huge
1: rock star. His Rolls Royce was parked out front. Everything just shimmered that was associated with Rod Stewart. And he had that blonde mane of hair and, you know, she's tall and an ex-model. And anyway, so.
0: That was better times.
1: Yeah, that was a long time ago. So tell me what's
0: happening. Quite a long time ago.
1: All right.
0: Now he said he can't do it anymore. He's done.
2: And action.
3: Action.
2: Ladies and gentlemen, after much deliberation and sadness, I have to announce next year will be my last tour.
0: Okay, maybe I don't know. I bought a lot of last tours with Cher. Cher did three of these last tours. So I don't know.
1: But he's not citing illness. He's just citing sort of reflecting on whatever the schedule or.
0: I don't know what. Let's find out why he's moving aside here.
2: Ever. I'm not.
4: Rod Stewart announcing he's retiring from touring at 81.
0: You know, Cher had her final tour, so I bought expensive tickets for me and my buddy. And then she came out 2 years later with another final tour. So I spent a lot of money on Cher tickets. And then she did like a third time. She just kept doing her final tour.
1: Yeah.
0: And I'm like an idiot, like the big Cher fan I am, I just kept going.
1: Yeah, you felt a bit betrayed, did you?
0: Yes, of course I did.
1: Yeah.
0: You know? I mean, it's not right to do to huge mega fans like me.
1: Yeah, of course.
4: After more than six decades on stage.
5: As you get older, certain things are not as important as they used to be.
0: Oh, Petros, buddy.
1: Yeah.
0: We got to ask you what happened this weekend at USC. Can you come on?
6: Are you on?
0: Yeah, we're on. You see the red line? How long have you been on radio? I mean, we're talking in the mics, and we're not talking to each other, and the red light's on, and you ask, are we on? You're unbelievable.
6: How long have I been in radio?
0: But you had the best response ever, though, when I said, how long ago did you burn out of sports? And you said 5 years before you got into radio.
6: Yeah, totally. Looking around like, what am I doing?
0: That's so
6: like I want to wear a sweater and be an English lit professor. Like, why is this me? I hate myself.
1: But that's what gives you the edge. I love that.
0: Hey, so what's going on with USC?
6: He's great at sports because he hates it. What do you mean what's going on
0: at
6: USC?
0: They suspended that kid who knocked out the Oregon quarterback.
6: Yeah.
0: And yet he was still
6: Desmond Stevens.
0: But he was still on the sidelines.
6: Well, that's a rule now.
0: Oh, it is.
6: If you get kicked out of the game for targeting, they're trying to decriminalize it, so you get to come back out.
0: Oh, you do?
6: Yeah.
0: Okay. But he didn't seem apologetic at
6: all. No. That was kind of the problem. Football is a contact and very violent sport.
0: For people that missed it, what happened?
6: Okay, what happened is USC is playing the University of Oregon. It's a big game because there's a lot of hype surrounding USC football this year, even though they don't deserve it.
0: Right.
6: And Oregon football has been perennially great under this coach, Dan Lanning, but they dropped a game in Stillwater, Oklahoma, that they shouldn't. So people felt like, wow, Oregon's vulnerable, and here's a moment for Lincoln Riley, which he hasn't, to be able to get over that hump. And they're still going to have to play Ohio State. They're still going to have to play Indiana. They're still going to have to go to Wisconsin. USC football's in a bad way now. So that game, I expected Oregon to control just like they did last year in all three phases, and they did. But Oregon has a high-profile quarterback named Dante Moore. He used to play at UCLA. He's a transfer. He slid, a little bit of a late slide, but a slide nonetheless, and this kid blew him up. And that's a legal hit when I played, and they would have just dragged your carcass off the field.
0: Right.
6: But you still would have been ambulanced out of there. It was a bad scene.
0: Right, but you were raised where you would have taken your helmet off, gotten on one knee, and stood next to that guy.
6: Yeah, we would have stood on the side. We wouldn't have celebrated on the sideline. And look, I had a lot of teammates who were not all there, especially when they're playing football, and I couldn't really say that I was either. You know, a lot of stuff came out of my mouth and body when you're playing. And look, it's crazy, and things happen really, really fast, and it's hard for people to relate with that perspective. But the guy started freaking out on the field. Nobody on the field, maybe one player, was like, get off the field. And then he got to the sideline, and he was being congratulated, and nobody from the USC staff, no cooler head prevailed on that sideline. And that instead, they're doing the can-can with the stupid juice boxes, wow. And it looks terrible.
1: Yeah, it was a bad
6: and then
1: look.
6: Lincoln Riley, who is their head coach, he's in charge of their culture, which looks like a chicken-ass culture, right, after that happens. And he is asked after the game, well, what's going on? He was asked, he said something nice about Dante Moore and this or that, but he said, you know, did you see the celebration? He said, no, I didn't see it. Well, isn't that kind of part of the problem? That you're a play caller and you're standing there freaking out about calling the next offensive play where the other two phases of your football team are completely out of control and you have no idea what's going on. And even if you didn't see it, at some point, doesn't a USC sports information person or the AD themselves or somebody...
0: Or the replay on the Jumbotron?
6: Will download you as to this was a bad thing. Every neutral person in the country has turned against you in social media in the last 30 minutes. We've got to get out in front of this. And they didn't. They let it simmer and then they had to come out yesterday and say... with a ChatGPT apologies from both people and say, we're so sorry. And he's suspended for a game and all this. And it wouldn't be that big of a deal if it wasn't indicative of a culture problem top to bottom at USC that's bigger than Lincoln Riley. I mean, the university itself has had so many bad controversies just this century. And
0: was OJ one of them?
6: No, that was last century. But this was not worse than OJ. But my favorite tweet about the whole thing was literally, God, I'm so glad O.J. Simpson didn't live to see that. That was classic.
0: Somebody said that? Oh, my God.
6: But, yeah, it was a look, I for a long time, I have probably, a lot of people say you're never happy, you're miserable, and all of that is absolutely true. And I hate myself. But for a long time, I've said, look, this Lincoln Riley thing is, this is not working. This is not the culture that fits at USC. This guy's defensive. He's arrogant. He's done nothing to endear himself. Like, he's the opposite of the guy who's at UCLA right now, Bob Chesney, who's lighting UCLA on fire and getting that fan base all riled up. And I've said that for a long time. And then all of a sudden, all these a-hole pundits after the thing that happened on Saturday wake up yesterday morning and today and like, this is it, Lincoln Riley. It's like, where you been? And this has been evident for quite some time. And it took a situation like that with that kind of framing, the way Oregon handled it, the way USC handled it, Dan Lanning and Lincoln Riley, respectively, what's happening at UCLA, what's happening at USC right now. You frame those things, and it's a lot more obvious. Right. But I was on top of it from way back.
0: Buddy, you're the
6: and
0: best.
6: And no, I'm never happy, you sons of bitches.
0: I know we got to take a break. You're the best line in the
6: dude,
0: world.
6: Dude, I heard about that poker thing with Booker. What's going on, man? I heard there's some real anger.
0: It's horrible. It's the worst.
6: I heard somebody's deep voice was like, hey, F that guy in his deep-ass voice.
1: I don't think I did that.
0: I asked
6: that's what
0: Petros.
6: I say when I get mad at Matt. Yeah. I'm like, hey, I'm tired of that deep voice of yours.
0: Last time Petros was on, I said, hey, would you be happy if your kid ended up playing football? And he goes, if he played or if he didn't play, I'd be still upset.
6: Yeah, I'd be pretty upset either way.
1: It doesn't matter.
6: Pretty unhappy
0: that's
6: either way.
0: That's such a great comment. All right, buddy, thank you. I appreciate it. You have summed up the whole USC thing for us beautifully.
1: Yes, you did. You did.
0: Thank
1: right?
0: you, sir. Yes. Yeah. All right, we got to take a break. It's Conway, Petros, and Thompson.
6: No, I'm leaving.
0: You're going to stay till 9.
6: No, I'm not going to go back. We're still on.
0: All right, we're live on KFI AM640. Crush.
3: 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Mayor Nithya Ramans announced a new partnership between the L.A. Housing Department and the Superior Court of L.A. County to protect tenants facing illegal evictions. 5 men have been arrested in England on explosives and terror charges near a U.S.-operated Air Force base. 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There's something on fire in Sylmar.
7: So this officially is SIG alert on the 5 northbound at Roxford. So 3 right lanes are currently blocked. This is going to be an ongoing situation. A semi is fully engulfed. So the situation is locking those 3 right lanes, and traffic is backed up to the 118. It is at a standstill. I would recommend San Fernando Road is looking like the better option right now. That runs parallel to the 5. So that's going to be one of the options at this point. But this is going to be an ongoing situation for at least 2 hours. Downtown LA, 110 northbound before 4th Street. This is a crash along the shoulder. Slow conditions from about the from about the 10, actually. And this is already in the clearing stages. Boyle Heights, 101 northbound near the 5. This crash, just one car involved, and it looks like it's taking up the right lane. With Southern California's most accurate traffic reports, I'm Nancy Hernandez.
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0: AM 640. It's Conway Show. Ding dong with you, Billy. Mark Thompson's here.
1: Yeah, that's right.
0: Hurt and all. So
1: yeah.
0: All right, let's get back to why
1: Rod Stewart. So he's retiring now.
0: Yeah. Oh wait, hey, Matt Money Smith, come on in.
1: But, wow.
0: He's still doing it. All right, let's
1: everybody.
0: Fine.
1: We just for those just joining.
0: We had Petra's on.
1: That guy's great.
0: And it's up on social media. Is that right, Belia? Sharon.
2: Yes, it is, sir.
0: All right. Yeah. The explanation of what happened on Saturday at the Coliseum when it came to knocking out their quarterback, that Dante Moore, it was very well explained by Petros Papadakis. So go look at it on social media. All right, here we go. Rod Stewart leaving the building.
3: Rod Stewart announcing he's retiring from touring at 81 after more than six decades on stage.
4: As you get older, certain things are not as important as they used to be.
5: All the music of life seems to be.
0: I could have picked 10 other songs.
1: Yeah, I was going to say, of all of I've seen Rod Stewart recently, okay, just in Las Vegas, and maybe it was 2 years ago, or maybe it was 2.5 years ago. And I understand he does those standards, one of which they were just kind of excerpting there. But his show, for the most part, at least the one I saw, didn't have any standards. It was all hits. And he's got an incredible songbook. I mean, you know, Maggie May and Do You Think I'm Sexy and everything from the disco era. So you're right. I couldn't agree more. Like, just an odd choice for the, you know, for the number you use.
0: I think the line is, if you think I'm sexy and you want my body, girl, come on, let me know.
1: Yeah, well, that's a solid point.
0: I don't think I've ever texted that to anybody. Have you?
1: No, but he didn't text it, to be fair. He sang it.
0: Okay.
1: Yeah.
0: All right.
3: The superstar.
1: That was his big disco hit, you know. That was a dance music offering.
0: Is it, if you think I'm sexy and you want my body, come on, girl, let me know.
2: Come on, sugar, let me know.
0: Come on, sugar, let me know.
1: They're good, very good. Yeah.
6: And he hits the if hard.
0: If you want my body. And you think I'm sexy, come on, girl, sugar, let me know.
1: And by the way, they probably, you know, did labor over, like, why did they say, come on, sugar, instead of, as you say, come on, baby, or come on, girl. Right. They went for sugar.
7: They did say baby at points.
1: They did say baby.
0: Oh, yeah. Okay. So I'm back to Australia, ma'am.
1: It's not sugar then.
7: They said both.
0: Okay.
2: How dare you?
0: All right. We'll export you back to Australia.
2: I'll bring you with me. You have fun.
1: Yeah.
0: All right. Let's get into it here. Rod Stewart.
3: The superstar making the announcement on Instagram a little over a month after calling off what was meant to be his farewell tour.
0: Yeah. Okay. Let me just tell you, if you buy Rod Stewart tickets, don't be upset when he, like a day before a Hollywood Bowl, he cancels.
1: I see.
0: You know, when you're buying a guy who's 81 and who's into Screw It and he doesn't want to do it anymore, it's not important to him anymore, he may skip a show and you might have tickets for that. So be careful.
3: Following a surprise heart surgery.
4: You can't sink into just going to go, oh, no, I'm going to die. Oh, you got to get up.
0: This is what you're buying tickets to.
4: Just going to go, oh, no, I'm going to die. Oh.
0: That's it.
4: Oh, no, I'm going to die. Oh. You got to get up and get on with life.
3: Still, he makes it clear.
1: I didn't understand what he said, Tim. Tell me what he said.
0: I have no idea.
1: Okay, so make sure it wasn't just me.
0: Wait.
4: Oh, no, I'm going to die. Oh.
0: Now I'm in bed dying?
1: No, now, oh, no, I'm going to die. That was just after.
0: I'm in bed dying.
4: Oh, no, I'm going to die. Oh.
0: Yeah, that's I'm in bed dying.
2: Oh, no, I'm going to die.
0: Yeah, I'm in bed dying, and that's who you're going to spend $185 on.
1: I don't hear the I'm in bed part. Yeah. Where do you hear that?
0: He said, I'm in bed dying. Okay. Please don't come to my show.
4: Oh, no, I'm going to die. Oh. You got to get up and get on with life.
3: Still.
0: And then what
1: was that?
4: You got to get up and get on with life.
0: Get out and gum with life.
1: Get out and get on with life. Yeah, get on with life.
4: Get out and gum with life.
1: Yeah.
3: Still, he
1: this
3: makes
1: is why he's not touring anymore.
0: A wild show.
1: Yeah. All right, go in here, everybody.
0: Walker.
8: Not retiring, but this will be the last rock and roll tour.
3: So, safe to assume he still plans to release new music. His last solo record came out in 2021.
9: Some days, though, this will end, and I say farewell to all my friends.
4: I can't kick the bucket until I'm 105, so I've got to keep working out in the gym, and, you know. I think I'm in a very useful business. I think it really helps you. You know, this business keeps you young, keeps you on your toes anyway.
3: Rod's The Final Encore Tour kicks off in April.
0: You know, it's funny when you're...
1: he's announcing this is his last tour. Okay.
0: But you know what's funny? Or not funny, maybe sad. But when you're 81 and you can't, and nobody can understand you, anytime you get near any saying anything funny or joke, they all guffaw over it.
1: Oh, that's right.
0: Like
1: that's
0: when he said, I got to hit the gym, and she almost fell off her chair.
1: Yeah.
4: Keeps you on your toes anyway.
3: Rod's The Final Encore Tour kicks off in April with dates running through July across Europe.
0: Wow.
10: What do you hope your legacy will be?
8: I've entertained and given 100% and sent people home happy. I want to thank you for everything you've given me. And hopefully I've given you something in return.
0: There you go.
8: Please come out and see me on the tour. It's going to be great.
1: So this is really a promotional thing he's doing. And when we say he's announcing that he's retiring after
0: it's
1: this tour, it's really just the retirement thing is just to get clicks, just to get eyeballs.
0: And you're going
1: to
0: get 2 hours of this.
8: Please come out and see me on the tour. It's going to be great.
1: I'll tell you, again, we went to his Vegas show, and it is great. It's just forget how many hits he's had.
7: Nope.
0: Yeah. I don't know if... I want to remember the old Rod Stewart. I don't want 3 hours of this.
8: Please come out and see me on the tour. It's going to be great.
0: All right.
1: Yeah.
0: All right. Conway Thompson.
7: It's like one of those little piano toys that kids had. Yeah. They only had like 5 keys.
0: Like Schroeder.
7: Cling, cling, cling, cling, cling.
1: He could have laid down something a little more melodic.
8: Please come out and see me on the tour. Yeah. It's going to be great.
1: I don't know. It's kind of catchy after you play it 3 or 4 times.
0: No. I'll see it so far. Live on KFI, Conway Thompson.
1: It's going to be great.
0: Oh, my God.
1: Please come see me on the tour.
0: More with Krause.
11: The FBI says it's been cyber hacked. ABC's Pierre Thomas says personnel files with sensitive information were stolen by a hacking group calling itself Shiny Hunters.
12: The hacker group has been described by the FBI as an international cyber criminal organization that extorts tech, finance, and retail companies.
11: The FBI is telling employees to review the security of their homes, report any unsolicited contacts, and not to respond to any suspicious calls. Cornell University is at the center of a lawsuit alleging fraternity members gang-raped a woman in the Ivy League school didn't properly investigate it. ABC's Olivia Rubin says the suit alleges it happened in the fall of 2024, was handled by campus police, and was sent to the Tompkins County District Attorney, who did not pursue charges.
13: The DA essentially standing by that, saying what we had at the time didn't warrant it. Now they're going to take another look.
11: The DA is now opening a case based on evidence included in the lawsuit, but was not submitted to his office.
14: Scholarship is landed.
11: SpaceX

0: Sunny and a little bit hotter each day, getting to and kind of through the weekend. Right now, 66 in San Juan Capistrano, 70 in Stanton. Let's hit those freeways.
1: And a very interesting night. A lot going on in Irvine, 405 North at MacArthur Boulevard. This is an injury accident involving four cars. Three right lanes are currently blocked and traffic is stopped from Jamboree Road. Looking at an option here. So it looks like you can exit at MacArthur Boulevard and head northwest to the 55. Use the 55 south to return to the 405. Westchester, Inglewood area, 405 south. This is in La Tierra Boulevard. Off ramp. We've got a wreck here. This one's a hit and run, and we are looking at slowing from about the 90. In Ontario, 15 south right before 4th Street, this is a crash that continues to block the two right lanes. Boyle Heights, two separate wrecks here. This is 101 northbound at the 5 crash where the right lane is currently blocked. Just one car involved in this situation. And the second one, this is actually a broken down car. 5 south connector to that 60 east is currently blocked. With Southern California's most accurate traffic reports, I'm Nancy Hernandez.
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6: 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It's kind of a show. Mark Thompson is here. And every Monday, we like to talk about food.
7: Yeah.
6: You know Langer's Deli. You're probably
7: familiar. God. It's legendary.
6: Yeah.
7: Legendary.
6: In downtown Los Angeles.
7: Now, they're closing, or what's the story?
6: I don't know. The guy, Bellio, who's our guy over there? Frank? Langer? Robert Langer? Langer's?
8: Hold on.
6: David Langer? Anyway, he's always threatening to close down because there's nothing but homeless guys.
7: Yeah, around it's a tough spot, man.
6: Store. But he's one of
8: Norm!
6: Norm Langer! Yes. Incredible man with a great knack to put together a terrific sandwich. That's a,
7: I think it's also not easy to run a deli because a deli, you need a lot of fresh stuff all the time. Yeah. You know, it's a big lift to have a successful deli, I think.
6: I think you're right. And it's expensive to go eat there because it's expensive to stock it.
7: Sure.
6: Like Art's Deli, I think every sandwich now is like $35.
7: Art's is expensive for sure.
6: All right, but Norm Langer won an award. So let's find out what this guy won. Did he win Best Chili? I don't know.
9: A big honor for one of LA's top delis, Langer's Deli in the Westlake District, has received the LA Times Gold Award.
6: Wow.
9: The distinction, named after the late restaurant critic Jonathan Gold, recognizes culinary excellence and dining culture in Southern California. The Times says Langer's pastrami and twice-baked rye bread is the best in the nation.
7: Wow.
6: That's true. That guy has the best.
7: There are a lot of delis in the nation. That's quite impressive.
6: It's huge.
9: Behind it all is, of course, Norm Langer, manager and counterman Jaime Castaneda, and a team of staff who make the magic.
6: Who do you think makes most of the sandwiches? Out of
7: Jaime.
6: You think Jaime? Probably, right?
7: Guess.
9: Behind it all is, of course, Norm Langer.
6: Mm-hmm.
9: Manager.
6: All right. And owner.
9: And counterman Jaime Castaneda.
6: And Jaime. I bet you Jaime's the key to that success.
7: Probably does a lot of work, Jaime, yeah.
9: And a team of staff who make the magic happen. The Gold Award will be presented to Langer's Deli on October 23rd, which is also the first... What?
10: Tingy of the Times.
9: Okay. Whatever that means.
6: The first what?
7: Yeah, what is that?
10: Tingy of the Times.
6: Okay. Day of the Times? Tay of the Times? Or time change? I don't know.
10: Tingy of the Times.
6: Okay. God, I have no idea what anyone says anymore, ever. But that's going on. Okay, so that's food. And guess who's opening 4 more restaurants? Everybody's closing restaurants in Southern California. This company's opening up 4 more. What company? You've probably been there and you definitely have heard it.
11: In-N-Out.
7: Yeah.
6: Opening up 4 new restaurants.
7: Man, they are healthy. Huh?
6: They're everywhere. It's great.
11: In-N-Out is expanding again in California with 4 new restaurants now listed as opening soon. The burger chain says new locations are coming to Chino, Commerce, South El Monte, and Stockton. No opening dates have been announced, but the expansion adds to In-N-Out's growing footprint across the state. A Woodland Hills location appears nearly finished, though it's not yet on the company's official opening list.
6: Wait, Woodland Hills already has one. They're going to open a second one in Woodland Hills?
11: A Woodland Hills location appears nearly finished, though it's not yet on the company's official.
6: Wow. The Commerce one's great because you can go there when you're at the Commerce Casino.
7: Sure.
6: Slide over there.
7: Yeah.
6: And get yourself a
7: double down on decadence.
6: That's right. All right. So that's the food reviews for this program. Langer's Deli wins the Best Deli. He's going to get an award on October 23rd. That's the first time. Whatever they said about time. And then In-N-Out opening up 4 more restaurants.
7: Oh,
6: that's great.
7: God.
6: That's great news. Yes.
12: Please listen to the Tim Conway Jr. show. It's really great.
6: Please. God almighty.
7: That is wonderful.
6: Maker of heaven and earth. All that's seen and unseen. Okay. We have homeless at a bus stop and they're creating some mischief. Mischief makers. What's going on with these guys?
13: A shocking sight in LA's Brentwood neighborhood. A KTLA viewer sent us a photo of a homeless encampment on top of a bus stop. Our KTLA
6: Wow, the guy went top shelf, huh?
7: Man.
6: He put a second-story home on a bus stop.
7: Impressive.
6: All right.
13: Photo of a homeless encampment on top of a bus stop.
6: How's he get up there? Does he got stairs? Is he got a ladder? Is he got a rope?
13: Our KTLA photographer found it, and this is located near the busy intersection of Barrington and Wilshire.
6: Wow, Barrington and Wilshire is a pretty ritzy area.
7: Yeah.
6: You know?
13: Busy intersection of Barrington and Wilshire.
6: All right. And if this guy's on top of the bus stop and you're going to take the bus, do you sit in the bus stop with him tooling around up there?
7: Probably not.
6: Yeah.
13: You can see a man lying on top of the structure next to a shopping cart and other personal items. In response to our report last hour, a spokesperson with LA City Councilmember Tracy Park's office
6: got him down.
13: Tells us they have sent homeless outreach members and sanitation workers to that location.
6: Yeah, that Tracy Park, or is it Park or Parks? Tracy Park?
14: Park.
6: Man, she gets on it. She is all over. Man, you call her up and she gets on the case. Everybody else is just like, F it.
7: Yeah, but it's not a step to it situation typically here in LA with the homeless.
6: It is for her. Yeah, she's the only one doing this. Okay, your favorite bird has been memorialized.
15: Now to a new memorial that's been dedicated in honor of Big Bear's beloved bald eagle, Jackie.
6: Jackie the eagle.
7: That's sweet.
6: Big, huge, I don't know, monument or painting.
15: A life-size carving of Jackie was unveiled Saturday in Fawnskin, which is part of the community of Big Bear Lake. The statue can now be seen at Fawnskin Park, which was renamed to Fawnskin Freedom Park in a ceremony Saturday.
6: Okay, so are they going to put it next to the Kobe statue?
7: I don't think so.
6: Doesn't Kobe have one up there?
7: Well, I don't think Kobe has one up there. Does
6: he? I thought he did.
7: Up in Fawnskin?
6: Yeah.
7: Oh.
6: He's got five of them at Crypto. How many Kobes are there at Crypto? Five? I think there's plans on five. I'll take five. Thank you very much. I thought he was up there at Fawnskin, too.
7: Oh, that's wild. I didn't realize that. Maybe it's yet another reason for me to cruise through.
6: Yes.
15: The memorial's not affiliated with the nonprofit Friends of Big Bear Valley, which operates the live cameras. Another tribute for Jackie is planned October 3rd.
6: Wow. It's like a Sam Rubin-style send-off
7: for
6: this bird. Huh?
7: It's way up there.
15: Jackie died last month at the Ojai Raptor Center after weeks of health complications, including blood clots in both wings and a kidney.
7: Yeah, it was sad.
6: I didn't know it was both wings, Belly. I don't think you told me that. Maybe you tried to keep it from me so I wouldn't get it down.
14: I didn't think you could handle
7: it. Yeah, I think that is probably right. She
6: good
7: she
6: job.
7: Vows you got a soft heart that way.
6: Yeah, good job, Belly.
14: Thanks.
6: I don't think I'd have made it knowing both wings were infected.
14: You weren't ready.
6: I wasn't. But, Belly, you used to work for the Lakers. Does Kobe Bryant have a statue up at Fawnskin?
14: They're working on it.
6: They are.
14: Yeah.
6: All right.
14: He has two at Crypto and a third on the way.
6: Another one at Crypto.
14: Yeah.
6: All right. So one of them is him and his daughter.
14: Yep.
6: The other one, I believe, is him playing basketball.
16: Well, when he finished.
6: Oh, is that right?
16: Yeah, it's him holding his number one.
14: Oh, when he got his 81 points.
6: Okay.
16: His last game.
7: What's the one that's out in front? Where, you know, when you're right in front of the ticket place. Which one is that?
14: That's the one where he's holding his finger up, isn't it?
7: Yeah, yeah, I think that was the first one, I think. Yeah.
6: What's this next one going to be?
7: You haven't gotten the design breakdown on the next one?
14: Let me check my email real quick.
7: Yeah.
14: They sent it to me.
7: Yeah.
6: So he's going to have three different statues at Staples or Crypto?
14: Yeah.
6: Hmm.
14: You don't think he should?
6: I don't know. I don't think if he was alive, he'd be comfortable with that. Don't you think that that's true? Don't you think if Kobe Bryant was alive, he'd go, please, let's slow this down. You know, just a tad.
14: I don't think he'd mind.
7: I think he'd probably be okay with it.
6: Really? Yeah. Wasn't he a humble, giving guy who probably would have thought, hey, maybe Wilt Chamberlain for the third one instead of me?
7: I don't think so.
14: No. So the third one will depict him with his number 24 Lakers uniform. So the first one has number 8. Then the one with he and Gianna, And then the new one will be number 24.
6: And what's the one up at Fonskin? Do we know?
14: That one is him holding Jackie.
6: Jackie, okay.
7: That was very funny. Sharon Velio.
6: That's great.
7: Sharon Velio is the winner.
6: Holding Jackie. Thanks, Mark.
7: Velio gets the win. FTW, baby.
6: Hey, by the way, I would drive up there to look at that. Kobe Bryant holding up a finger with that bird on it.
7: Oh, yeah. It would be a great integration of two great local heroes.
6: They should do that.
7: Yeah.
6: You know, if you want people to
14: go
6: up there, get Valio's idea in order.
7: Right.
6: You know, Kobe Bryant holding one of those birds. That's a great idea.
17: Were his fingers big enough for an eagle to stand on one finger?
6: I don't know. Maybe. How big were his fingers, Valio?
14: He had stocky hands.
6: Is that right?
14: Yeah.
6: All right. Abelio knows that because she worked for the Lakers.
7: Yeah, she knows that. I'm surprised by that, though, because he was, you know, he's over 6 feet and he's, you know, he can handle the basketball. Usually you need big hands to do that.
14: He has big hands, but they were, you know, like some of those players have really long fingers,
7: sure, of
14: right?
7: Course, yeah.
14: Kobe's were more stockier, but obviously he could palm the ball.
7: Did you ever say that? Then you can hold your finger out for a bird to land.
14: Yes, right. Absolutely.
6: Did you ever say that to Kobe?
14: I brought it up once, and he dismissed it very quickly.
6: Your fingers are pretty stubby. Is that what you said?
14: I didn't say stubby. I said stocky.
6: Stocky.
14: Yeah.
7: Yeah. You should say stubby next time. It's really a...
14: And honestly, the only reason I even know that, you know, obviously when you're standing around the locker and you're waiting, you're interviewing, and you look, his hands kind of reminded me of my dad's hands. It's why it stood out to me.
7: No, that's nice. That's a good save when you tell him that.
14: It's the truth. Yeah.
6: Belly, without reporting me to HR again, how many Laker wieners did you see?
16: No.
14: Wow.
16: You say all of them.
14: Well, possibly, but no, not all of them.
6: How many did you say?
14: Dozens.
6: Really?
14: Yeah.
7: But you're a professional. She's not.
14: I saw more of the opponents, because the Lakers were pretty respectful because they always had tons of media in there.
6: Right.
14: And like Shaq and Kobe used to go in the showers and get dressed and then come out. So they didn't get dressed in front of people for the most part.
6: Oh, that's classy.
14: But it was the opponents. Those are the guys that didn't care and walked around. So I've seen way more opponents.
6: Wait, so Denver Nuggets come in to play the Lakers. They get wiped out. And then you get to go through the locker room and they're walking around naked?
14: Absolutely, yeah.
6: Wow.
14: All the time.
6: No wonder you came over here.
7: Yeah.
14: Why is that?
17: Timmy, you know how you were saying Laker girl.
14: Lawrence Tantor.
16: Did I just hear Nikki ask if they're hiring?
14: Yes, she did.
7: Oh, my God.
6: Laker wieners.
14: Yeah.
6: Oh, God. Did they announce that before you went to the locker room?
14: Yes.
6: Laker wiener.
7: Wow.
6: That's classic. 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
7: I will
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7: Agree.
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18: A woman from Lake Hughes who operated an animal rescue group has pleaded not guilty to almost three dozen criminal charges of having more than 300 animals in filthy and inhumane conditions. Health officials in LA County say 69 rabid bats have been detected this year to match last year's record. As the peak bat season continues, most of the bats were found in the Santa Clarita Valley. From your Toyota Dealers Traffic Center, we make it easy. 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
19: So this is an ongoing SIG alert in Sylmar 5 northbound at Roxford. At one point, all lanes were completely shut down. It looks like the carpool and left lane have reopened. So those lanes are available. However, traffic is backed up to the 118. San Fernando Road is going to be a better option for you. This is looks like a semi on fire. So it's still a very, very active scene. And this is going to be an ongoing situation until about possibly even midnight. So Irvine 405. Northbound at MacArthur Boulevard. This is a crash where the three right lanes are also blocked here. An option to get around the situation, you can exit MacArthur and head northwest to the 55. Use the 55 south to get back on that 405. So we're looking at a four-car pileup in Irvine. Mission Hills problem on that 405 northbound right before Devonshire. So it's a crash, couple cars involved where the left lane is off limits. With Southern California's most accurate traffic reports, I'm Nancy Hernandez.
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6: Hey, coming up on the next Bill Handel show, the edge of California is falling into the ocean. 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
30: KFI AM 640, it's Conway's show. Mark Thompson's here. I went to watch one of my favorite shows last night. It's called 60 Minutes. It's been on for a long time. It's for old people,
7: it's
30: but I watched
7: for an hour, yeah.
30: And I love that show. I've been watching it since my grandfather would watch it every Sunday in Cleveland, Ohio. It must have been 6 or 7 when I first was turned on to that show. And I like it. It's, you know, it's over the years, it's gotten way too, I don't know, cheesy or artsy. I don't need to know what, you know, a guy in Europe who has no feet, but he writes opera music. I could care less. But I like the stories that they do about America. America, you know, about rockets and football and current events.
7: I see.
30: I like that stuff.
7: Who is your favorite old school 60 Minutes correspondent?
30: Morley Safer, was that dude?
7: That's interesting you say that, because Morley used to do a lot of those artsy kind of things. Like, you know,
30: that's why I hated him.
7: Well, who's your favorite is what I asked.
30: No, I liked it before he started doing that.
7: I see. Okay.
30: Yeah. F that guy then.
7: You know, it's funny, as he got older, like, I don't know what he was, like 82 or something like that. And he's doing something on, you know, some convention about port wine or something. And you're thinking, oh, this guy just wants to, you know, he's eat, drink, and be merry on the CBS dime.
30: Yeah. But remember, didn't he die in a car accident?
7: No, that was Bob Simon.
30: Oh, Bob Simon. Yeah. I love Bob Simon, too.
7: He was really great.
30: But my favorite was the old guy that came on the end. Why do paper clips have a bend in them?
14: Andy Rooney.
30: Yeah. Why are hamburgers wrapped at the store, but when your mom makes them, they don't have one?
7: He went to my university.
30: He did?
7: Yeah, Colgate.
30: Really?
7: Yeah.
30: All right. I didn't know he went to Colgate.
7: Yeah.
30: That's a tough school to get into.
7: Yeah, it was tough. I really don't know how I got in.
30: Expensive.
7: Yeah, it's super expensive. And
30: did you go 4 years?
7: Yeah, I graduated.
30: Fraternity?
7: Yeah, I did. I was at
30: what fraternity?
7: At the Beta Theta Pi house.
30: All right.
7: Yeah, it was. I did all that college stuff. It was just sort of that, you know.
30: Did you get? Oh, you don't have to dump that. You had to dump that? Okay. Did you get girls? How about that? Is that cool with you, Steph?
7: I did not. I was not a player. I did not really have a very robust social life there. No,
30: really.
7: I was very much in the radio station. Did a lot of radio stuff. I was at the radio station all the time.
30: Oh, okay. Well, then I see why.
7: That's why I didn't have any there were chicks. No real girls there.
30: But that's a great school. Do you give money or do you support the school?
7: I did initially, and then I
30: went to the track.
7: I started to, you know, taper off, and they've got a pretty good endowment. I don't think they need to worry about me.
30: Yeah, they got a ton of money.
7: Those like Ivies and little Ivies have money.
30: That's right. Okay, there's an alcohol ban. I'm always against this, no matter what the age or where it is. I enjoy alcohol. This is in Redlands, and why the police want booze to be cut off in Redlands. Don't you move to Redlands to drink? Isn't that why people move there? Why would you move there unless you were drinking?
7: Don't they have a big Seventh-day Adventist community there?
30: Oh, do they? I didn't know that.
7: I think so. Maybe I'm wrong.
0: For the most part, most of the downtown bar area.
1: Redlands Police Deputy Chief of Operations Jeremy Floyd raising safety concerns during a recent city council meeting over an uptick in crime over the past 3 years that he says is a result of late-night alcohol sales.
30: Oh, please. You think that that people are drinking and that's the only reason they're going out to rob people or rob homes because they're buzzed?
0: During that time, Redlands police responded to more than 1,000 calls for service.
1: As a result, the city
7: That's
1: is
7: a lot.
30: That is a lot.
7: That is a lot.
30: Yeah. Booze, people who drink alcohol already take it in the shorts. I mean, it's the last class of people you can discriminate against and get away with it. Smokers and drinkers.
1: As a result, the city is now considering banning bars from selling alcohol after midnight.
30: Oh, get out of here.
1: 2 hours earlier than the state law, liquor stores would be excluded.
2: It's not fair.
30: Okay, so how is that fair to the bar owner? If the liquor store can sell it, but the bar can't?
7: Yeah. I never thought of it from that perspective.
30: Oh, thank you. I appreciate that. Everyone learns a little bit of something here, huh? Isn't that what they say in that song? Timmy, it's Timmy. He's a little man who teaches a lot. Isn't that how it goes? It goes like that.
1: 2 hours earlier than the state law, liquor stores would be excluded.
2: It's not fair, you know, to potentially put...
30: That's right. To exclude the bar owner?
2: You know, businesses out of business.
1: Baron Bowman runs the Redlands Underground in downtown and says the proposed alcohol ban is when he and many other bars generate the most sales from their customers. The late night ban, he says, would also have a major economic impact on the area.
30: Okay, so if
7: that's what you're talking about.
30: Right. And if they stop selling booze at midnight, then why stay open till 2? So they're going to the waitresses, waiters, the people who come in and man the bar backs, everyone's going to lose out on those 2 hours of tips. And that's when the tips really flow.
7: No.
30: Yeah. Make it, don't jump that either. I said tips.
7: Oh.
30: God almighty. I tell you, man. I'll just call horse races in here then. You know, we'll just do that. We'll do sports scores.
7: Yeah.
30: Rams 32, Eagles 19. We'll just do that.
7: Apparently Redlands does, having checked it out, have one of the largest and most prominent Seventh-day Adventist communities in the United States.
30: Wow, that's great knowledge.
7: Yeah, how about that?
30: All right, it's Conway and Thompson. We're live on KFI. More now with Croce.
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18: Little help, here's a little money. I'm Michael Crozier, live from the KFI 24-hour newsroom. The FBI is offering $1 million reward for information leading to the capture and prosecution of a man wanted in connection with killings in the Southland and elsewhere, as well as drug trafficking and other crimes. The agency says Satinderjeet Singh, also known as Goldie Brar, is wanted in connection with the Lawrence Bishnoi Organized Crime Group. It says crime ring has allegedly been involved in assassinations of political and religious figures, shootings, murders, kidnappings, extortions. Patrick Grandy with the FBI says Bishnoi allegedly directed crimes from prison and appointed Singh as the leader of the group in North America.
5: The investigation over the last year has determined that Goldie Brar and the wider Bishnoi gang throughout the region has terrorized the Indian diaspora in our community.
18: Singh's accused of helping to organize the murder of a well-known Sikh activist in Canada in 2023. Organizers of the 2028 Olympics here in L.A. are reportedly limiting some financial disclosures with the city.
8: That's according to an L.A. Times review of 5 years of annual reports. The most recent reports from L.A. 28 haven't included details about contracts with companies providing services like security and pre-production work for the opening and closing ceremonies. They also haven't updated progress on about 24 venues around Greater Los Angeles. Organizers insist they have provided that required information to city officials, even if it wasn't necessarily included in annual reports. City Controller Kenneth Mejia is calling for more detailed accounting from LA 28.
9: Daniel Martindale, KFI News.
18: And a powerful nor'easter has pummeled the East Coast. Heavy rain, strong winds caused coastal flooding, downed trees, and power outages from the Outer Banks to New England. The storms uncovered what may be the remains of a 19th century shipwreck on Nantucket shore.
10: Wooden remnants were spotted on Saturday, and now the Nantucket Currents editor-in-chief believes they may be from the Warren Sawyer, a schooner that wrecked about 142 years ago. Similar pieces believed to be from the ship washed ashore in 2022. Museum officials say more investigation is needed to confirm the wreck's identity. Mark Mayfield, KFI News.
18: Mostly clear all night, comfy cool, sunny during the day tomorrow. It's getting hotter and a little hotter each day, getting to the weekend where it could get a little bit hotter. Right now, 67 in Dana Point, 69 in Diamond Bar. That's the latest from the KFI 24-hour newsroom. I'm Michael Crozier.
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2: President Trump is holding an AI summit on Tuesday as fears grow over its possible threat to humanity. Trump and House Speaker Mike Johnson will host Meta's Mark Zuckerberg and the heads of Anthropic, OpenAI, NVIDIA, and others at the White House. Johnson says the meeting is an effort to strike a balance between innovation and oversight. The Senate's approved the Protect College Sports Act, a sweeping measure designed to address concerns over fairness and competitive balance in collegiate athletics. Among the changes, the bill grants the NCAA broad federal antitrust protections and puts limits on how much athletes can receive for the use of their names, images, and likenesses. Week 3 of the NFL season ended as the Bears blew out the Eagles 27-7 on Monday Night Football. It caps off a thrilling stretch of games. Sunday featured fantastic finishes, including the Commanders upsetting the Seahawks, the Ravens stunning the Cowboys, and the Steelers knocking off the Bengals. Week 4 kicks off with another AFC North showdown as Pittsburgh takes on the Browns in Cleveland on Thursday Night Football. I'm Tammy Trujillo.
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3: Senator Padilla is having what appears to be a hard time talking about getting detained during a press conference last year. Here's Jason Campidonia.
4: Padilla had to be forcibly removed during a press conference held by the Department of Homeland Security by then-Secretary Kristi Noem about a year ago.
5: Hands up.
6: I'm
5: Senator Alex Padilla.
6: I also want to talk.
5: Hands off.
4: Recently, he recounted what happened and choked back tears. He says he's proud of what happened. Padilla was never charged after being briefly detained.
3: Republican finalist for Governor Steve Hilton calling for English-only schools in California. He tells Fox News the lack of English proficiency in California schools is a major problem. And a massive ocean wave called a Kelvin could soon raise sea levels along the California coast by up to a foot, making flooding more likely as El Nino grows stronger. That's the latest. I'm Mark Mayfield.
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10: President Trump is holding an AI summit on Tuesday as fears grow over its possible threat to humanity. Trump and House Speaker Mike Johnson will host Meta's Mark Zuckerberg and the heads of Anthropic, OpenAI, NVIDIA, and others at the White House summit. Johnson says the meeting's an effort to strike a balance between innovation and oversight. He insists that overregulation will lead to China winning the AI race. The major tech companies are also going to testify in front of the New York City Council regarding the potential dangers of AI next week. Supreme Court Justice Samuel Alito will no longer take part in a major climate change case. The move comes after environmental groups and ethics advocates urged Alito to step aside because he owns stock in several oil and energy companies. The case centers on whether lawsuits seeking to hold fossil fuel companies responsible for climate change can move forward in state courts. The move raises the possibility of a 4-4 split among the remaining justices, which could leave major legal issues unresolved. The Senate's approved the Protect College Sports Act. It's a sweeping measure designed to address concerns over fairness and competitive balance in collegiate athletics. The legislation was led by Senators Ted Cruz and Maria Cantwell. It passed the chamber by a 77-22 vote following months of bipartisan negotiations and debate. Among the changes, the bill grants the NCAA broad federal antitrust protections and puts limits on how much athletes can receive for the use of their names, images, and likenesses. Week 3 of the NFL season's in the books, with the Bears blowing out the Eagles 27-7 on Monday Night Football. It caps off a thrilling stretch of games. Sunday featured fantastic finishes, including the Commanders upsetting the Seahawks, the Ravens stunning the Cowboys, and the Steelers knocking off the Bengals. Week 4 kicks off with another AFC North showdown as Pittsburgh takes on the Browns in Cleveland on Thursday Night Football. I'm Tammy Trujillo.
7: KFI.
11: There's been some heavy spending on California's proposed billionaire tax. Here's Tammy Trujillo.
10: Most of the money is supporting Proposition 40, which would create a one-time 5% tax on California billionaires' assets, was spent on getting the measure on the ballot. Supporters now have just over $200,000 left out of the $32 million they raised, according to recent state filings. Groups fighting Prop 40 and supporting other measures to block it have collected nearly $190 million.
12: California Attorney General Rob Bonta defending the state's recent settlement with Paramount. The settlement involving a coalition of 12 states would allow Paramount's controversial merger with Warner Brothers Discovery to move forward. And much of the Southern California coast is under a coastal flood advisory and a high surf advisory. This is due to huge, potentially damaging swell, which is expected from Hurricane Polo, which remains well offshore. That's the latest. I'm Mark Mayfield.
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0: said it's part of his plan to bring manufacturing back to the U.S., especially steel production, which declined under former President Biden. The factory is expected to create over 1,700 permanent jobs in Iowa. Nearly every NBA team opened training camps Monday with their respective media days. LeBron James was photographed in a Philadelphia 76ers uniform for the first time as he begins an unprecedented 24th season. I'm Tammy Trujillo.
1: KFI. A massive ocean wave called a Kelvin could soon raise sea levels along the California coast by up to a foot, making flooding more likely as El Nino grows stronger. Here's Gina Kodiak.
2: Kelvin waves are much larger than normal waves and can span thousands of miles. A Kelvin wave that recently hit South America is now moving toward California and could arrive within days. Scientists say it could keep sea levels higher for months as warm water stays along the coast. On top of that, this El Nino could be the strongest in 1,000 years, bringing more storms and flooding made worse by the extra sea level rise from the Kelvin wave.
1: The USS Theodore Roosevelt departed San Diego on Sunday for a mission to the Middle East. The carrier has about 5,000 sailors and Marines on board. And Governor Newsom has signed a bill that targets the reselling of tee times at public golf courses. That's the latest. I'm Mark Mayfield.
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12: President Trump says he's not thrilled five people in the UK arrested on suspicion of terrorism were released on bail. Mark Mayfield reports.
13: They were arrested Sunday near a Royal Air Force base west of London used by the U.S. military to launch strikes on Iran.
14: I will tell you, I would have said, don't let them have bail, cashless bail.
13: Trump told reporters Monday at the White House he was surprised they were released on bail, adding that he wouldn't have done that. When asked if the suspects were connected to Iran, Trump said he knows the answer, but he's not going to share it. UK officials say the investigation into the incident is ongoing. I'm Mark Mayfield.
12: The president's announcing plans for a new $15 billion steel plant in Iowa. Speaking from the Oval Office on Monday, he said it's going to be the largest plant in U.S. history, calling it exciting news. Trump says it's part of his plan to bring manufacturing back to the U.S., especially steel production, which declined under former President Biden. It's being built by Minnesota-based Mesabi Metallics. The plan is expected to create over 1,700 permanent jobs in Iowa. The FBI is losing its second deputy director in the past year. Andrew Bailey's resigning from the position to return to his family in Missouri, where he served as attorney general before joining the Bureau. Bailey shared deputy director duties with Dan Bongino, who left the administration in January to continue his radio show. Nearly every NBA team opened training camps on Monday with their respective media days. LeBron James was photographed wearing a Philadelphia 76ers uniform for the first time as he begins an unprecedented 24th season. John Mayer has a residency at the Sphere in Las Vegas coming up in spring of 2027. This comes after spearheading the Grateful Dead spinoff group Dead & Company's residency at the same venue in 2024 and 2025. That may have reached an end with the death of Bob Weir in January of this year, but Mayer is coming back solo in April. Just six dates have been announced so far, but with Sphere events, more shows are typically added as the original ones sell out. I'm Tammy Trujillo.
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13: There's been some heavy spending on California's proposed billionaire tax. Here's Tammy Trujillo.
12: Most of the money is supporting Proposition 40, which would create a one-time 5% tax on California billionaires' assets, was spent on getting the measure on the ballot. Supporters now have just over $200,000 left out of the $32 million they raised, according to recent state filings. Groups fighting Prop 40 and supporting other measures to block it have collected nearly $190 million.
13: California Attorney General Rob Bonta defending the state's recent settlement with Paramount. The settlement involving a coalition of 12 states would allow Paramount's controversial merger with Warner Brothers Discovery to move forward. And much of the Southern California coast is under a coastal flood advisory and a high surf advisory. This is due to huge, potentially damaging swell, which is expected from Hurricane Polo, which remains well offshore. That's the latest. I'm Mark Mayfield.
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1: I'm Bree Tennis in the KFI 24-hour newsroom. Millions of Americans on SNAP will see a small increase in benefits starting October 1st. The monthly benefit for a family of three will rise by $23 in most states. Gas prices inching closer to their all-time highs. The average price of a gallon of regular gas in L.A. County is up for the 40th consecutive day, increasing to $6.40. The Federal Reserve is set to reconsider interest rates October 27th and 28th, although it is widely speculated rates will increase.

0: math, and love it at brilliant.org.
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4: The Lincoln is due in 10 days. I'm Bree Tennis in the KFI 24-hour newsroom. Sources tell Cogo News in San Diego the USS Lincoln will dock at Naval Air Station North Island on Thursday, October 8th. This is not confirmed by the Navy. Around 5,000 sailors and Marines will return home to San Diego after spending more than 320 days at sea. President Trump announced plans for a new $15 billion steel plant in Iowa. Speaking from the Oval Office Monday, the president said it's going to be the largest plant in U.S. history. Trump said it's part of his plan to bring manufacturing back to the U.S. Lindsay Clancy is expected to be in court today. The Massachusetts woman admitted to strangling her three children before trying to kill herself in 2023. She claimed in her trial she was suffering from postpartum psychosis. Her recent murder trial ended in a mistrial. Prosecutors expected to announce whether they plan to retry Clancy or drop the case. The powerful nor'easter hitting the East Coast has uncovered what may be the remains of a 19th century shipwreck on Nantucket shore.
5: Wooden remnants were spotted Saturday, and now the Nantucket Current's editor-in-chief says he believes they may be from the Warren Sawyer, a schooner that wrecked about 142 years ago. Similar pieces believed to be from the ship washed ashore in 2022. Officials say more investigation is needed to confirm the wreck's identity. I'm Michael Kastner.
4: And the Rose Court has been named. Seven members will represent, but one will be selected as the Rose Queen. That will happen October 28th. Southland weather from KFI. Partly cloudy skies now, but sunny and humid today. Beach highs in the mid to upper 70s. Upper 80s to low 90s for the valleys and IE. Mid 80s for the AV. If you're headed to the beaches, we have a high surf advisory until 5 tonight. Right now, 67 in Santa Ana and Fullerton. 68 in Southgate. And we have 59 in Oxnard. 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
1: I'm Bree Tennis in the KFI 24-hour newsroom. Much of the SoCal coastline is under a coastal flood advisory, also a high surf advisory due to Hurricane Polo, this through at least 5 p.m. Large breaking waves between 4 to 7 feet are expected with very strong rip currents as well. A former L.A. County deputy was sentenced yesterday to 2 years behind bars for violating the civil rights of victims through intimidation, illegal search warrants, and other abuses of law enforcement power. 42-year-old Eric Saavedra of Chino was assigned to the anti-gang unit as well as a federal task force officer. And the Powerball jackpot is rolling over again. No grand prize winner last night. Wednesday's drawing will be $409 million. South End weather from KFI. Partly cloudy now. Sunny and humid today. Beach highs in the mid to upper 70s. Upper 80s to low 90s for the valleys and IE. Right now, 68 in Fullerton, 64 in San Clemente. We have 66 in Ontario and Northridge. From the KFI 24-hour newsroom, I'm Bree Tennis.
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13: The Lincoln is due in 10 days. I'm Bree Tennis in the KFI 24-hour newsroom. Sources tell Cogo News in San Diego the USS Lincoln will dock at Naval Air Station North Island on Thursday, October 8th. This is not confirmed by the Navy. Around 5,000 sailors and Marines will return home to San Diego after spending more than 320 days at sea. President Trump announced plans for a new $15 billion steel plant in Iowa. Speaking from the Oval Office Monday, the president said it's going to be the largest plant in U.S. history. Trump said it's part of his plan to bring manufacturing back to the U.S. Lindsay Clancy is expected to be in court today. The Massachusetts woman admitted to strangling her three children before trying to kill herself in 2023. She claimed in her trial she was suffering from postpartum psychosis. Her recent murder trial ended in a mistrial. Prosecutors expected to announce whether they plan to retry Clancy or drop the case. The powerful nor'easter hitting the East Coast has uncovered what may be the remains of a 19th century shipwreck on Nantucket shore.
14: Wooden remnants were spotted Saturday, and now the Nantucket Current's editor-in-chief says he believes they may be from the Warren Sawyer, a schooner that wrecked about 142 years ago. Similar pieces believed to be from the ship washed ashore in 2022. Officials say more investigation is needed to confirm the wreck's identity. I'm Michael Kastner.
13: And the Rose Court has been named. Seven members will represent, but one will be selected as the Rose Queen. That will happen October 28th. Southtown weather from KFI. Partly cloudy skies now, but sunny and humid today. Beach highs in the mid to upper 70s. Upper 80s to low 90s for the valleys and IE. Mid 80s for the AV. If you're headed to the beaches, we have a high surf advisory until 5 tonight. Right now, 67 in Santa Ana and Fullerton. 68 in Southgate. And we have 59 in Oxnard. From the KFI 24-hour newsroom, I'm Bree Tennis.
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1: I'm Bree Tennis in the KFI 24-hour newsroom. Some lanes have reopened on the Fry Freeway in Sylmar, this after a big rig caught on fire. It happened last night around 8 p.m. near Roxford Street. The CHP has reopened two lanes, but they say four will remain shut down until around 6 o'clock this morning for cleanup. Rabbit bats continue to be a problem in L.A. County. So far this year, health officials have confirmed 69 rabbit bats. That matches last year's record. Most were found in the Santa Clarita Valley. And if you get paid this Friday, October 2nd, you will see three paychecks in October. And next year, you'll see 5 months with five Fridays. Southtown weather from KFI. Partly cloudy now. Sunny and humid today. Beach highs in the mid-70s. Upper 80s to low 90s for the valleys and IE. Mid-80s for the AV. Right now, 65 in Westminster, 64 in Laguna Beach. We have 63 in Valencia, and at 68 degrees in Malibu. From the KFI 24-hour newsroom, I'm Bree Tennis.
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11: The UK released the suspects. I'm Bree Tennis in the KFI 24-hour newsroom. President Trump is not happy. Five people in the UK arrested on suspicion of terrorism were released on bail. They were arrested Sunday near a Royal Air Force base west of London used by the U.S. military to launch strikes on Iran.
12: I will tell you, I would have said, don't let them have bail.
11: Trump told reporters Monday at the White House he was surprised they were released on bail, adding that he would not have done that. UK officials say the investigation into the incident is ongoing. The State Department is now considering sharing passport records with state and local officials to help verify voters' citizenship. A department spokesperson says the goal is to protect personal data while helping deter voter fraud. A person in Ventura County found a Navy phosphorus marine marker on a beach and brought it home, then called the bomb squad. The device is a pyrotechnic hardware that creates smoke and flame to mark a reference point on the water's surface. The Sheriff's Department says the device burns at about 3,000 degrees and is quite toxic and most likely washed ashore from recent storms. PepsiCo says your snacks are going to cost more.
13: The company says prices on certain products will rise by a low to mid-single-digit percentage, with increases expected by the end of the year or early 2027. This comes just months after the company cut prices on some larger snack bags by as much as 15% in an effort to attract consumers. PepsiCo says prices are still expected to remain below the price levels prior to the earlier cuts. I'm Liz Warner.
11: And actor Dennis Haskins has died, best known as the principal Richard Belding on Saved by the Bell. He was 75. Southland weather from KFI. Sunny and humid today with beach highs in the mid to upper 70s, upper 80s to low 90s for the valleys and IE. Right now we have 65 degrees in Fountain Valley and La Habra, 68 in Long Beach, and 72 in Palm Springs. From the KFI 24-hour newsroom, I'm Bree Tennis.
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1: I'm Bree Tennis in the KFI 24-hour newsroom. The National Weather Service says a combination of high tides and big surf could cause damage in some low-lying areas in L.A., Orange, and Ventura counties. Waves are forecast to reach 7 feet on some south-facing beaches today due to Hurricane Polo. Overnight closures continue for the Cahuenga Pass for lane, ramp, and connector work to the 101 freeway. The overnight closures will continue through Saturday morning as part of a $24 million pavement rehab project. And Mississippi State fans are celebrating a new world record for the most cowbells rung at the same time. A total of 41,819 cowbells were counted during Saturday's game. South Time weather from KFI. Sunshine on the way. It's going to be a bit humid today with beach highs topping out in the mid to upper 70s, upper 80s to low 90s for the valleys. Right now, 62 in Mission Viejo, 67 in Seal Beach, 63 for South Pasadena, and 66 degrees in Compton. From the KFI 24-hour newsroom, I'm Bree Tennis.
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11: The country's getting a new website. I'm Bree Tennis in the KFI 24-hour newsroom. President Trump will unveil the new website, America.gov, today.
12: The AI-powered tool is being touted by the White House as much-needed relief for Americans interacting with the federal government. It's described as a single, centralized portal for federal information and services. Trump will be joined by Vice President J.D. Vance, Secretary of State Marco Rubio, and other dignitaries for the launch at the Andrew W. Mellon Auditorium in Washington, D.C. I'm Tammy Trujillo.
11: OpenAI is pausing the release of its latest AI model after it failed in-house safety checks. The company announced yesterday the model GPT 6.1 Astra failed to meet requirements for sticking to the scope and authorization of its tasks and what it reports back to the user about its activities. The Education Department is officially rolling back Title IX protections for trans students. Yesterday, Education Secretary Linda McMahon rescinded the Biden administration's interpretation of the law, eliminating gender identity as a protected class, saying this move would protect women's sports. Pomona Valley Hospital Medical Center will offer $50 mammograms throughout the month of October at four locations in the Pomona Valley. This without a physician's order or proof of insurance. It's all part of Breast Cancer Awareness Month. And the Powerball jackpot is rolling over again.
13: There was no grand prize winner in Monday night's drawing, pushing the jackpot up to $409 million ahead of the next chance to strike it rich on Wednesday. Odds of winning are roughly 1 in 292 million. Meanwhile, Tuesday night's Mega Millions drawing is worth an estimated $300 million. I'm Mark Mayfield.
11: Southtown weather from KFI. Partly cloudy now, but sunny and humid later. Beach highs in the mid to upper 70s, upper 80s to low 90s for the valleys and IE. Right now, we have 65 in Garden Grove and Villa Park, 61 in Calabasas, and it's 46 in Big Bear. From the KFI 24-hour newsroom, I'm Bree Tennis.
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1: Next up, Archbishop Ronald Enright joins us to talk about diabolical nightmares of real cases and demonic possession told by an exorcist. 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
1: I'm Bree Tennis in the KFI 24-hour newsroom. President Trump is holding an AI summit today as fears grow over its possible threat to humanity. Trump and House Speaker Mike Johnson will host Meta's Mark Zuckerberg and the heads of Anthropic, OpenAI, and others. Johnson says the meeting is an effort to strike a balance between innovation and oversight. Santa Ana police say a venomous African viper snake is on the loose. They say this type of snake has the longest fangs of any snake in the world and is native to the tropics of Central and Western Africa. It was last seen in a tree in a residential neighborhood. If you see it, call 911. And Spider-Man Brand New Day headed back to theaters with additional footage. A release date has not been announced. Southland weather from KFI. Partly cloudy now, but sunny today. A little bit humid. Beach highs in the mid to upper 70s. Upper 80s to low 90s for the valleys. Right now we have 65 in Fullerton and La Palma. 63 degrees in West Covina. And at 62 in Beverly Hills. From the KFI 24-hour newsroom. I'm Bree Tennis.
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16: Good morning. It is 5 o'clock straight up. This is your Wake Up Call for Tuesday, September 29th. 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Happy to have you starting your day with us. And it wouldn't be starting your day if you didn't have your cup of coffee. Today's National Coffee Day. Isn't every day National Coffee Day? I mean, come on, let's be real. It is in my life. It's like my favorite thing. I have my little automatic coffee pot. So as soon as my alarm goes off, it kicks on the coffee pot and I smell that. Helps me get out of bed every day. I hope they don't make me stop coffee.
11: Why would they make you stop coffee?
16: I don't know. At some point, somebody's going to tell me, that caffeine's not good for you. You should.
11: And you almost and I dropped almost your coffee.
16: Oh, but I didn't hit the board, and that's the important part.
11: Phew, okay, Michael Monks.
16: Michael Monks spilled and got everything all sticky on the board. The engineers hate when that happens.
11: Oh, it's yeah.
16: Well, it does kind of wreck things. I think we're good. I got the mouse a little bit. I'm wiping it off. Thank goodness.
11: Phew.
16: Thank goodness there's paper towels. Okay. Let's get started, shall we? As my editor, Carla, just said, we got a long list of stuff going on today. Let's get right to it, shall we? Here's what's ahead on Wake Up Call. Hurricane Polo has churned up big waves and continues to pound the Southern California coast. Flood and high surf advisories are in effect until this evening in L.A. County, until tomorrow afternoon in Orange County. South-facing beaches could see 4 to 7 foot waves, which raises the risk of flooding and coastal erosion. The FBI has offered a $1 million reward for a 10 most wanted fugitive linked to killings and drug trafficking. Satyendrajit Singh, also known as Goldie Brar, is accused of leading a criminal group in Southern California, in other areas of the U.S., and in Canada. He's facing federal racketeering, extortion, and drug charges in L.A. The FBI says Singh should be considered armed and dangerous. President Trump hosting an AI summit in D.C. today, along with Speaker Mike Johnson. The event at the White House will have Meta's Mark Zuckerberg and the heads of Anthropic, OpenAI, NVIDIA, and others. Johnson says the meeting's an effort to strike a balance between innovation and oversight and insists that overregulation would lead to China winning the AI race. The five terror suspects arrested for allegedly plotting an attack on an airbase in the UK that the U.S. uses to strike to stage strikes on Iran has been released. All five of them are out on bail. Former special agent in charge at the FBI, ABC's Rich Franco, is going to tell us what they're believed to have been doing and why they're already out of jail and whether they're actually facing any charges. The midterm elections are just 5 weeks away, and there are a lot of candidates who aren't giving voters a chance to get to know them and their opponents. ABC's Diana Paulson is going to tell us why they're shying away from the spotlight. And a lot of kids are having a lot of trouble dealing with life and looking for the worst way out. We're going to be joined by the president of the Children's Hospital Association a little bit later to find out why so many kids are attempting suicide and what we can do about it. Let's get started with some of the stories coming out of the KFI 24-hour newsroom. The National Weather Service says summer-like heat will persist through the Inland Empire this week, with temperatures pushing into the triple digits. The agency says the Riverside metropolitan area and neighboring places will enjoy a seasonal respite until Thursday. But after that, there's going to be another round of sizzling heat that lasts through the weekend. The Weather Service's high temperatures for next weekend will range from a few degrees above average for the lower deserts to as much as 12 to 18 degrees above average for the valleys. The Pacific Ocean is pretty active right now as a coastal flood advisory remains in effect from L.A. to San Diego.
13: The advisory is because of
17: high astronomical tides. We have this arrival of this Kelvin wave in addition to the storm activity out over the Pacific.
13: That's Hurricane Polo and Tropical Storm Odalis. But meteorologist Rick Dickert says, unlike with Hurricane Marie a couple of weeks ago,
17: the moisture stream is moving just to our south and to our east. So we're not going to see any significant rain.
13: And there's another tropical storm coming up from Mexico that could affect us by the weekend.
17: That will be named Hurricane Simon.
13: All of this part of that strong El Nino, which could ravage the region for months. Jason Athenson, KFI News.
16: GKN Aerospace in Garden Grove has announced plans to resume operations, but some local activists are saying not so fast. An overheating tank at the plant in May forced thousands of people out of their homes for days. Former Cypress City Councilwoman Dr. Francis Marquez says GKN needs to be held accountable.
18: We want to see any health reports. We want all elected officials at the local, state, and federal level to come in and reassure us.
16: GKN says it's planning a phased-in resumption in the weeks ahead and is working with experts to make sure safety is a top priority. Governor Newsom has signed a bill that bans people from reselling tea times at public golf courses. Yes, we need to have a law for this. The bill makes it illegal for third-party brokers to advertise, sell, or transfer tea time reservations at publicly owned golf courses without the written consent of the course operator. For several years, brokers have been snapping up tea times and selling them for a big profit. The state has more than 200 city-owned golf courses. Let's say good morning now to Will Kohlschreiber. We've got a crash to start your day in Santa Ana.
19: Unfortunately, yeah, we're going to start in Orange County here, 5 southbound at Chapman. Two vehicles there in the left lane. You're going to be backed up from Catella there on the southbound side of the 5. Over on the 55, southbound at the 405, solo vehicle crash there on the right shoulder. Moving up into L.A. County, northbound side of the 405, right around Rosecrans on that on-ramp. Caltrans is busy, and I see a backup in the lanes of the freeway. Same goes for the west 105 from Crenshaw over to the 405. We have a couple of lanes closed off for another hour or so with Caltrans road work. And some problems on the 170 in the valley, southbound right there at Roscoe. Two cars, one of them overturned. CHP is on the way. With Southern California's most accurate traffic reports, I'm Will Kohlschreiber.
16: Thank you, Will. Let's say good morning now to a former special agent in charge at the FBI, ABC's Rich Frankel. Rich, we had five men arrested for a possible terrorist attack, and they've already been released.
20: Yeah, they've been released, but they are on very strict bail restrictions. Okay. It's different in the UK than it is here. You know, they actually haven't been charged yet over there. But they have been released on bail, and they're not allowed to use their phones. I think their phones are being monitored. They can't go to certain locations, etc. So they're keeping a close tab on them. But that UK investigation continues to see if there are connections between these five individuals and any terrorist organization or nation state that is targeting the Air Force base.
16: Okay, so Rich, let's back up a little bit because this happened over the weekend. What exactly happened what led up to their arrests?
20: Yeah, so there are two separate prongs to this that were happening, I think, at the same time. One is that in the middle of the night, a farmer near a RAF, which is Royal Air Force Base in the UK, observed several vehicles, five individuals in those vehicles get out. They had hoodies on. They may have had masks. They seemed to be acting suspicious, according to the witness, and the witness called local law enforcement. Local law enforcement came, and based upon what they saw, observed, they actually cordoned off the area for about 400 meters, evacuated homes, brought in the bomb techs, the explosives techs, and an investigation ensued. That investigation actually is still going on, and that area is still cordoned off the last I saw. While that happened, they took the five individuals back to London and started the questioning of them. And again, in the UK, you can hold these people for up to 14 days on terrorism charges. Based upon what they've found so far, they decided not to hold them, but to let them out on bail. And then while that's all going on, we had heard from President Trump that these five individuals were potentially being observed, surveilled, by both U.S. and U.K. Assets.
16: Uh-huh.
20: And if that's the case, then that means they were part of an ongoing investigation. So you had two different things happening on these five individuals. It appears one very active investigation, and then one proactive long-term investigation, and somehow they collided at the same time, and that's why we're seeing this happening. That we know that these people are under investigation, but they have been released.
16: Okay, and so then my question for you, Rich, is, and this is asking you to speculate, of course, but if they are arrested on suspected terrorism charges, like they were going to, according to investigators, they were going to attack an airbase, and they could be held for 14 days. Why would they let them out?
20: They may not have the enough to hold them at this point in. And, you know, what I'm suspecting, and again, I have no definitive information on this.
16: Right.
20: But they may not have found explosives in those vehicles or even traces of explosives to this point. And so because there was not anything active, they couldn't hold them. Maybe these five individuals were out on a dry run, testing, to see if they could do what they wanted to do. We used to have these cases back, when I was in the FBI, where you'd get called out on potential threats after 9/11. And this could be something similar where they were called out to it. They don't have enough information. And to be honest, this could be a criminal activity. Maybe they were human traffickers. Maybe they're drug dealers. Maybe they're just five guys who were out, looking for something to buy, and it's completely innocent. I doubt that last one, but, it could be any of the others. And so, therefore, they don't know what they have, but they kind of know they have something. So they're going to continue on that investigative phase. And the other thing that has happened in these cases, sometimes there's a balancing act. You have a long-term investigation of terrorists, and then you find out that they're doing something that could lead to immediate harm. So you have to balance. Should we take it down or should we continue a covert investigation? That could have happened here where they had the covert investigation, which is what President Trump was talking about. But because they were close to the Air Force base, they were in the vehicles, they were acting suspicious, law enforcement said, you know what, we can't take a chance and we're going to have to take it down right now.
16: All right. Okay. Former special agent in charge of the FBI in New York, Rich Frankel, thank you so much for the information and your insights into this. We'll keep watching this one.
20: Thank you.
16: All right. Let's get back to some of the stories coming out of the KFI 24-hour newsroom. Iran's currency has fallen to a new record low as the war continues. Traders in Tehran are exchanging more than 2.5 million rials to the U.S. dollar. The decline comes less than a month after the rial hit its previous record of 2.2 million to the dollar. The currency has been falling since the war started in February. Iran's top diplomat says indirect negotiations with the U.S. have become more serious. Iran's Revolutionary Guard spokesman has called on Americans to take to the streets to protest the war. President Trump has denied a report claiming the U.S. is weighing sanctions relief in return for an Iran nuclear deal. On Truth Social, Trump called the Axios report untrue. He also said he's offering nothing and went on to say that Axios should withdraw the fake story immediately. The woman in Massachusetts charged with killing her three young children is due back in court today. The case against Lindsay Clancy ended in a mistrial earlier this month. The big question is whether prosecutors are going to retry the case. Plymouth County DA Tim Cruz so far hasn't said.
0: The noise in this case may be louder than it is for other prosecutions in our county, but we have treated it the same as any other case. Children were murdered, and it's our job to seek justice.
16: Clancy doesn't deny killing her children in 2023, but her lawyers say she was suffering from postpartum psychosis. The defense wants the charges dismissed, arguing another trial would violate her double jeopardy rights. The U.S. has now banned nearly $1 billion worth of Canadian imports, including alcohol, dairy products, motorcycles. ABC's Jim Ryan says the ban went into effect this morning.
21: At the heart of the dispute with Canada, says President Trump, is that
22: they have been one of the worst countries in the entire world.
21: And so at 12:01 this morning, the U.S. imposed a ban on the importation of Canadian whey protein, molasses, non-alcoholic beer, and some alcohol.
16: It amounts to barely a ripple in the $880 billion worth of two-way annual trade between the two countries, but it marks another escalation in the trade war between the U.S. and Canada. NVIDIA has unveiled a new security platform designed to prevent AI agents from going rogue.
23: The chipmaker unveiled its open agent safety platform amid an intensifying debate about AI safety. NVIDIA's platform has two elements. The main part is OpenShell, which is a sealed workspace or sandbox where AI agents can operate with a rulebook for them to follow. There's an additional security layer called Sentry that operates at the hardware level. Deborah Mark, KFI News. When I wake up in the morning
16: and the longest I don't want it, I don't think I'll ever make it. Yeah, you know that song. The actor known for playing Principal Belding on the show Saved by the Bell has died. Dennis Haskins first played the character in the 1988-89 Disney Channel comedy Good Morning, Miss Bliss. He was the only adult actor to stay with the show when it was reworked by NBC and called Saved by the Bell. It ran from 89 through 93. Haskins also had roles on Archie Bunker's Place, Simon and Simon, The Dukes of Hazzard, and more recently, The West Wing, Mad Men, and How I Met Your Mother. Dennis Haskins was 75. When we come back, the midterms 5 weeks away. Lots of candidates who really aren't giving voters a chance to get to know them and their opponents. ABC's Diana Paulson's going to join us to tell us why they seem to be shying away from the spotlight. From your Toyota Dealers Traffic Center, we make it easy. We've got a motorcycle crash in downtown on the 10.
19: Yeah, this one sounds bad. Rider down in the roadway, and they've called an ambulance, obviously. CHP is there on the scene. It's the westbound side of the 10 at Central. And at least one lane is blocked. It looks like more, though, from the backup. Traffic's jammed out of the East LA interchange. Meanwhile, we've got some slow traffic in Orange County on the 5 freeway southbound. Right there, Chapman. Two vehicles involved in a wreck there in the left lane. Traffic slowed back from Catella. We've also got Caltrans working in a few spots. For instance, we've got the westbound 105 from Crenshaw over to the 405. Two lanes until 6 o'clock. And the northbound side of the 405 at Rosecrans. Caltrans is working in there as well. With Southern California's most accurate traffic reports, I'm Will Cole Schreiber.
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4: The Bears dominated the Eagles 27-7 in Monday Night Football. 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Buccaneers QB Baker Mayfield to miss at least 3 weeks. He has a dislocated right thumb. Basketball is back. NBA training camp's getting underway. Opening night, 3 weeks away. 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
7: Hey, coming up on the next Bill Handel show, the edge of California is falling into the ocean. Whee! That's coming up after 7 a.m. today on the next Bill Handel show.
16: What's funny about that, Neil Saavedra? 5:23 is the time. This is your wake-up call for Tuesday. I'm Amy King. Here's what we're following in the KFI 24-hour newsroom. The LA County Sheriff's Department investigating a pair of deadly shootings by deputies in the past couple of days. A woman was fatally shot during a domestic violence call at a home in Cudahy early yesterday. And on Sunday afternoon, a man was fatally shot by deputies who entered a home in Bellflower, where a woman in her 80s was found dead. Police are looking for your help in finding the driver of a black sedan with tinted windows and chrome trim who hit and killed a pedestrian in Long Beach. Long Beach police say the man was struck around 7:25 p.m. September 13th while walking eastbound across Pacific Avenue outside a marked sidewalk just north of PCH. L.A. County has confirmed 69 rabid bats this year, prompting health officials to urge residents to take precautions as peak bat season continues. The majority of the bats have been found in the Santa Clarita Valley. Let's say good morning now to ABC's midterm election reporter, Diana Paulson. So, Diana, Election Day, just 5 weeks away. And we got a lot of candidates out there who aren't really being vetted publicly because they're not debating. What's going on?
8: Yeah, so I've been looking, poring over the numbers of the last three election cycles and have noticed a disturbing trend, which is candidates not wanting to participate in debates. This year, of the 36 governor's races, 21 will have zero debates between the two major party candidates. For Senate races, 21 out of 35, zero debates. So the majority of candidates for governor and senator will never have to get on stage and actually debate their opponent. They'll never have to answer those tough questions. They'll never have to go face-to-face with this person that they're trying to beat in an election. And it's something that we've seen increase year over year for the last three election cycles.
16: Okay, so Diana, do we have any reasons why they're doing it? I mean, they obviously think they don't need to, or they're scared to do it, or they don't think it's a good look, or why?
8: So there's a couple of different reasons that we've identified. The first is I think people are still a little scared after 2024. Obviously, we saw the most influential political debate in American history that knocked out a sitting president out of his election. So I think that there's a lot of sense of fear of just how bad a bad debate performance can go. We also saw from, you know, the other side of that election in 2024, President Trump declined to do any of his primary debates against Republican challengers, saying he was just so far ahead that there was no point in debating these other guys. So I think that gave them a little bit more permission to, especially if they have a big lead, choose not to debate. We've also seen candidates say that they don't like the moderators, blame media bias. And we've also heard them say, like, there's no point in having a debate. You know, people know the difference in policy. They know who I am as a candidate. They don't need to see me get on stage. So what we end up losing is those sort of impromptu moments where we see how people react under pressure. We see how candidates react in situations they can't fully control. And we lose that ability to have that head-to-head comparison of our two candidates.
16: Yeah, and I think that the reality of it is you're saying that the candidates say, oh, they know who I am. But the reality is we don't. I mean, I think voters don't know because, well, one, they don't pay that close of attention a lot of times. And then if you take these opportunities away, it just kind of exacerbates that. It's happening here in the city of L.A., where Mayor Bass has agreed to one debate that's happening next month, but her challenger, Nithya Raman, wants six or has agreed to them. But Mayor Bass is like, nah, I just want to do the one.
8: Yeah, we're seeing that trend in a lot of places. And the number I have is just how many will have zero debates. But if I included the number where, you know, candidates have proposed way more and they only had one, that would be nearly every race, right? We're seeing the total number of debates decline as well. You guys in California will be the outlier. You will get to have a governor's debate. It'll be tomorrow. But a lot of states across the country will have zero. And there are several states where once this sort of tradition gets started, it just keeps going. Yeah. Right? In Arizona, Katie Hobbs didn't debate in her first race. She's not going to do it this one. In Tennessee, Marsha Blackburn, I don't think has ever debated her opponent for her Senate race there. And I think it sort of entrenches, once you don't do it, you can kind of keep not doing it. And it also, you know, like for instance, in Texas, Attorney General Ken Paxton never debated in for being Attorney General any of the three times he ran. Mm-hmm. So now, you know, do you choose to debate for the first time in your political career in the toughest race of your life when you have like no public debate experience? Probably not. And so as bad as it is maybe for voters in Texas, maybe that is a decision that makes sense for Ken Paxton not to throw himself into this entirely unknown thing, you know, a month out from the toughest election he'll ever be in.
16: Yeah. Well, on a personal note, I think that they should be required. I'm surprised that they're not. So we got the governor of California debate tomorrow. That's Becerra and Hilton. And then the other one that I think is going to make a big splash is the one in Michigan between the Senate debate between Abdul El-Sayed and Mike Rogers.
8: Yeah, so for all the politics nerds out there, next Thursday, it's going to be crazy. We're going to have the Michigan debate. We're going to have the Georgia debate, you know, matchup of all time. Yeah, so the Michigan debate, this is another scenario where they maybe wanted a couple more than they got. There was supposed to be a third debate a couple weeks ago. Abdul El-Sayed showed up. He did this whole empty podium thing where he, you know, referenced the empty podium that Mike Rogers was supposed to be at. It was a whole thing. But this will be the first time we get these two candidates on the same stage. There were several primary debates for Democrats, but Mike Rogers didn't do one for his Republican primary. He did participate in a debate 2 years ago with Senator Slotkin, which was a really big moment. And it'll be a chance for them to really define themselves, because so much of this race has been defined by this spending. Like the amount of advertising spending in this race has been crazy. And so getting to see candidates actually define themselves in their own terms instead of having these narratives written for them is, I think, going to be really powerful. It also comes really late in the season. Early votes or mail-in ballots have already been sent out in Michigan, and early voting starts really soon. So that's another downside of having debates this close to the election day. I get that a lot of voters make up their mind in October, but with our early voting and mail-in, you know, people are voting a lot earlier than they ever have before. So there will be people who cast their ballots before these guys take the debate stage.
16: All right, Diana Paulson, ABC News midterm reporter. Hopefully we'll get to talk to you again as we get closer to the election. Fascinating stuff, because I am one of those candidate nerds. Thanks, Diana.
8: Same here.
16: All right.
8: Bye.
16: Gas prices continue to rise as they close in on all-time highs. The average price for a gallon of regular unleaded is up another penny to $6.42 in LA County. That's just 7 cents shy of the record high set October 5th, 2022. Orange County gas prices are up to $6.40, and it's $6.32 in the IE. Speed cameras still headed to PCH in Malibu, but they're going to be delayed. The cams were supposed to be up this week, but Malibu's public safety manager tells KFI there was a technical issue. Luis Flores says when they do go up, the aim is to
2: reduce the amount of fatalities on PCH, reduce the amount of speed-related vehicle collisions on PCH, and ultimately that leads to improved public safety.
16: For the first 60 days, the cameras are up. Speeders will just get a warning. Fines will follow. Flores says he thinks they should be fully functional by January 1st, around the same time Long Beach gets its first speed cameras. And Major League Baseball playoff season has arrived. Wild card series get underway today with the Braves taking on the Phillies in a best of three. The other National League series has the Cubs at San Diego to face the Padres. In the American League, it's Houston versus the White Sox, and the Yankees take on the Red Sox. The Dodgers kick off their best of five National League Division Series at Dodger Stadium on Saturday. Who they play will depend on the outcome of the wild cards. It is time for Dodger playoff baseball. The first game is this Saturday at Dodger Stadium, brought to you by the Home Depot, delivery that works on your schedule. The Home Depot Pro, it's about time. Southland weather from KFI. We're going to see sunny skies and warm temperatures, highs in the upper 70s at the coast. 80s to about 90 for Metro LA and Inland OC, 80s to mid-90s in the valleys and Inland Empire, 70s and 80s with gusty winds for the Antelope Valley, about 5 degrees cooler tomorrow, and then we heat up on Thursday and into the weekend with highs topping triple digits for inland areas. 64 now in Orange, 65 in Laguna Woods, and we've got a work zone in Norwalk on the 105.
1: Just one more little thing to make things a little bit slow for you. Eastbound side of the 105 at the 605, basically right where it ends. One of the off-ramps there is closed there, and traffic's starting to back up there. On the eastbound side of the 105, basically where that freeway ends, something is closed there as far as, oh, it's the continuation. If you were to go straight onto surface streets, that's what's closed. They're forcing you to go either north or south on the 605. Big problems there in downtown LA for the westbound side of the 10 freeway. Got a motorcycle down with really bad injuries, it looks like, on the westbound 10 right around Central. Not sure which lanes are blocked, but you are stopped all the way back into the East LA interchange. It's affecting the northbound side of the 5. That's jammed from the 710. The westbound side of the 60 is quickly backing up from the 710. And a lot of people are opting for the 101 North instead of sitting in that traffic. And so that's all jammed up all the way through East LA into downtown. With Southern California's most accurate traffic reports, I'm Will Kohlschreiber.
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17: It's 5:38 on your wake-up call. Good morning. I'm Amy King. Thanks for starting your day with us. Here's what we're following in the KFI 24-hour newsroom. Long Beach is soon going to be allowed to install two speed cameras along PCH. The cameras can be activated when drivers go at least 11 miles per hour over the speed limit. Warnings will be issued for a first violation, and then fines will start after that at $50 each. The law takes effect January 1st. A woman from Lake Hughes who operated an animal rescue group has pleaded not guilty to nearly three dozen criminal charges, alleging she kept more than 300 animals in filthy, inhumane conditions. Some of the animals were apparently starving and dehydrated. Christine DeAnda is due back in court November 2nd. She is free on her own recognizance. The seven members of the 2027 Rose Court have been announced. The young women are Evita Bridge, Tessa Choi, Daniela Guzman, Irene Maddox, Marie Teresa McDonald, Elizabeth Roimamu, and Lucy Wendling. I'm sure I pronounced Elizabeth's last name wrong. I apologize. One of the seven will be named Rose Queen next month. Each receives a $7,500 scholarship. They'll be ambassadors for the big day leading up to the 138th Rose Parade and Rose Bowl on New Year's Day.

0: Here's what's coming out of the KFI 24-hour newsroom. The body of a six-month-old baby girl has been found in a dumpster in South L.A. Police say it was discovered late last night on Alba Street between 52nd and 53rd Streets. The baby's death is being investigated as a homicide. Police say it was not gang-related and the child was not homeless. Governor Newsom has vetoed a couple of bills having to do with fire survivors and insurance reforms, and this Eaton fire survivor is not happy about it.
1: Joy Chen says she doesn't get why Governor Newsom said no to SB 877 and 878.
2: These are very simple moves toward transparency.
1: The Every Fire Survivors Network founder says the bills were about making sure survivors got documentation and answers in regards to claims. One passed unanimously, and the other was supported by most Republicans and Democrats.
2: Even the insurance industry removed its opposition to both bills.
1: Newsom called the bills unnecessary in his veto statement.
2: Then tell us why 70% of us are having delays, denials, and underpayments.
1: Jason Nathanson, KFI News.
0: Pomona Valley Hospital Medical Center is offering $50 mammograms in October. The 3D screenings will be available at four locations. Women do not need a doctor's order or proof of insurance. It's part of Breast Cancer Awareness Month. You do need to call ahead to schedule an appointment or sign up on their website. And nature isn't just for the birds. According to a study released from North Carolina State University, students who live in wooded areas have lower heart rates, even when they spend time in the city and have to hear all that traffic. Recorded bird song also improved a separate measure of stress recovery while students were in a campus or an urban setting. Researchers say the sights and sounds of nature can produce physical benefits. They can improve mood, reduce negative feelings, and increase a sense of being refreshed or restored. I agree. I love a good bird song. Time to get in your business as we do each weekday morning. Say good morning to Bloomberg's Matt Piper. Good morning, Matt.
3: Good morning. Not much nature here in New York, but that's okay.
0: Well, it's good for your it's good for your heart rate, Matt. You should get out into the woods.
3: I do. I have to. I will.
0: Okay. These guys are not going into the woods. They're going to the White House today. Some heavyweights in the AI world.
3: Yeah, that's right. So the CEOs of Meta, NVIDIA, Anthropic, and Palantir are slated to attend a lunch today with President Trump to discuss AI risks. Now, this gathering follows a surge in concern about AI potentially posing a threat to humans, with some leaders proposing a slowdown in development of the technology. Now, a separate event for the new AI-powered America.gov website will also be held, which Elon Musk will also attend. So a lot of big names there today.
0: Yep. U.S. import ban takes effect on some Canadian products today.
3: Yeah, this never-ending seesaw continues. So it's blocking imports of motorcycles, alcohol, and weight products from Canada. Now, this ban, of course, is in response to retaliatory tariffs imposed by Canada on some U.S. goods. The U.S. and Canada exchanged about $900 billion with a B dollars of goods and services last year, with the trade affected by the new import bans being relatively small, about $1 billion, but still will be a hit for people.
0: Yeah, I mean, in the grand scheme of things, it seems like a pretty small piece of the pie. Today is National Coffee Day. I think every day should be National Coffee Day.
3: Wake them up.
0: But what's how are they marking this?
3: So do dentists, by the way. I think dentists like to like customers who drink coffee. So Krispy Kreme is transforming its original glazed donut into the original glazed coffee-flavored donut with a creamy coffee glaze, it says. And there are a lot of giveaways, by the way, besides those donuts. We're talking, of course, coffee. Dunkin' Rewards members can get a free medium hot or iced coffee with a purchase through the Dunkin' app. And Pete's Coffee is celebrating its 60th anniversary by turning the clock back to 1966. And offering people medium coffees for their original price. Any idea what that price may have been, Amy?
0: In 1966, 25 cents.
3: Oh my gosh. Did you Google this? Yes,
0: no,
3: you're
0: right.
3: Right. It's a quarter.
0: Nice.
3: You're right. Yeah, so get to Pete's, a medium coffee today for just a quarter. Yeah.
0: All right.
3: Good guess.
0: Thank you so much. Get in your business as we do each weekday morning. Thank you, Bloomberg's Matt Piper. We'll talk to you again soon.
3: All right, see ya.
0: All right, when we come back, a lot of kids having trouble dealing with life and looking for the worst way out. We're going to be joined by the president of Children's Hospital Association to find out why so many kids are actually attempting suicide and what can be done about it. That's coming up next, an important one, so hopefully you'll stick with us. From your Toyota dealer's traffic center, we make it easy. We've got a truck on fire in Sun Valley.
4: Well, to be clear, this all happened at about 8 p.m. last night.
0: Okay, we had a truck on fire.
4: So the fire is long since out, but you know what happens when a truck completely burns to the ground? There's a huge cleanup. So that's all going on the right shoulder. It looks like we still have one right lane closed there. Northbound side of the 5 at Roxford. They just asked for an additional 5 hours. So I don't think we're going to see that cleaned up anytime soon. Traffic's backed up from the 405 on that northbound side of the 5. Also, the 710 southbound at the 91 got a two-car crash. Problems on the westbound 134 right there near Buena Vista. Looks like a crash in lanes has things backing up from the 5. And southbound side of the 57 at Grand. That's a hit-and-run crash investigation. You're on the brakes back from Temple. With Southern California's most accurate traffic reports, I'm Will Kohlschreiber.
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0: Lindsay on your Tuesday morning wake-up call. I'm Amy King. Here's what we're following in the KFI 24-hour newsroom. The number of infected dead birds and West Nile-carrying mosquitoes are running ahead of last year's numbers. L.A. County health officials say virus activity is also trending above the five-year average. More than 100 human cases of West Nile have been confirmed, and five deaths have been reported so far this year. Republican candidate for governor Steve Hilton has called for English-only schools in California. He says, in his words, "This is our country. We speak English here." Hilton says that used to be law in California, but voters overturned it. Hilton warned legal immigrants like himself won't have a shot at the California dream if they can't speak English properly. The price of Doritos, Ruffles, Sun Chips, and other popular PepsiCo snacks and drinks are going up. The company says prices on certain products will rise by a low to mid single digit percentage, with increases expected by the end of this year or early next year. The increases come just months after the company cut prices on some of its larger snack bags by as much as 15%. At 6:05, it's Handle on the News, just minutes away. But Handel's not here, so we've got Neil Svader sitting in the hot seat. Pentagon breach exposed sensitive data on nearly 3 million people. Are you one of them? We'll find out. Let's say good morning now to the president of the Children's Hospital Association, Dr. Paul Hout. Good morning, Dr. Hout.
1: Good morning, Amy. Thanks so much for having us on to discuss this really crucial issue.
0: It really is. I was reading this, and the numbers are a little bit, not a little bit, they're really shocking. Today's children are having a tough time, and that can be proven, displayed, showed. Nearly 1 in 10 have tried to commit suicide. 10% of kids. What's going on?
1: Yeah, thanks so much for highlighting it. It really does bring importance to this issue. The Children's Hospital Association is the leading advocate for child health, representing over 200 children's hospitals across the country. And 5 years ago, we came together with the American Academy of Pediatrics and the American Academy of Child and Adolescent Psychiatry to declare a national emergency around this issue. And here we are 5 years later and still struggling to make sure that our kids have the right access to care to help deal with this issue.
0: Well, so you say that you came together 5 years ago and declared a national emergency. Is the problem getting worse, better, staying the same?
1: You know, it has stabilized, but that's not good enough, right? Because yeah. Every one of those children who could be just a statistic represent a child in a family where there was real loss. So we're working in a variety of ways to help support children's hospitals and communities to better deal with this issue.
0: And how could they better deal with this issue?
1: Well, one thing is to ensure that we have evidence-based screening and tools available in all care settings. You know, when you look at children who die by suicide, about 40% of those had some sort of visit with a healthcare provider in the month before their death. And so potentially that's a missed opportunity to understand that there was an issue and get them access to care.
0: So we need to teach the doctors what to look for.
1: Yeah, in part, but it's much more than that. When you think about where children spend the bulk of their time, it's certainly not in doctors' offices, and pediatricians and other pediatric care providers play an important part, but it's also understanding how we can support the community, schools, school-based clinics, et cetera, to also have the tools they need to do a better job. And then, even if you're identified as having an issue, we need to make sure that children have access to actual care.
0: Mm-hmm. And that's a problem, too, because there's a shortage of psychologists, especially within the school system, right?
1: Yeah, overall, yeah. The highest level of care is coming from child and adolescent psychiatrists, and there are only 15 per 100,000 children. So think about the fact that 72% of the counties in America don't even have a child or adolescent psychiatrist, let alone the psychologists and other trained mental health workers that are needed. So we're working at the national level to ensure that we can build the workforce that we need in order to provide this important part of the care for children.
0: Yeah. And then are you doing public education too for the parents? Because I think, you know, parents aren't trained to look for these signs.
1: Yeah, you know, we really partner with a variety of organizations to help raise the awareness and ensure that parents understand how they can access the resources they need. But we know the most important relationship is with their primary doctor, their pediatrician, or their family doctor. And so we always encourage parents, if they have a concern or a question, to turn to those trusted experts.
0: Okay. And where can people go to get more information about this if they're interested in finding out more, Dr. Hout?
1: Yeah, we encourage them to go to childrenshospitals.org/mental health. And there they can learn more about what we're doing and other children's hospitals across the country are focused on and be pointed to other resources.
0: Okay. Dr. Hout, again, sobering statistic. 1 in 10 have tried to commit suicide. And then on top of that, nearly 1 in 5 children today have thought about it. Again, thank you, Dr. Hout, president of Children's Hospital Association, for coming on and raising awareness of this very, very important issue.
1: And thank you for your partnership, Amy, in bringing this to the community.
0: All right. Thanks. Have a good day. Let's get back to some of the stories coming out of the KFI 24-hour newsroom. A 550-pound bear has returned to a neighborhood in Altadena. It was spotted in the crawl space of a home on Minoru Drive yesterday. The owners say it had settled in, showing no sign of leaving. They tell NBC4 they tried to scare it away by playing loud music and banging on the floor above the crawl space.
2: All that did was really agitate him, it turns out, so I don't highly recommend that.
0: The bear eventually left on its own, and the homeowner quickly sealed off the crawl space. The tagged bear is believed to still be in the area. News brought to you by Creative Repipe. Governor Newsom has signed Tristan's bill into law. It amends how Caltrans handles traffic safety requests involving state highways. It was inspired by Tristan Bourgeois from La Quinta. He was killed in October of 2024 when an overweight big rig lost control on Highway 74 near Vista Point, Palm Desert, overturned and hit his pickup. He was driving to work at the time. Governor Newsom has until the end of the month to sign or veto bills passed by the legislature this session. The FBI is offering a $1 million reward for a 10 most wanted fugitive linked to killings and drug trafficking. Satinderjeet Singh is accused of leading a criminal group tied to violence in the U.S. and Canada. Assistant U.S. Attorney Declan Conroy says people in Southern California have also been targeted.
3: Multiple extortion victims were located within the greater LA area. Also, multiple drug shipments have been seized by the organization in the greater Los Angeles area.
0: The FBI says Singh should be considered armed and dangerous. California Democratic Senator Alex Padilla has gotten emotional talking about when he was detained during a federal press conference.
4: Padilla had to be forcibly removed during a press conference held by the Department of Homeland Security by then Secretary Kristi Noem about a year ago.
5: Hands up, hands up. I'm Senator Alex Padilla.
4: Recently, he recounted what happened and choked back tears. He says he's proud of what happened. Padilla was never charged after being briefly detained. Jason Campidonia, KFI News.
0: Investigators in Arizona are looking into the possibility of a new ransom note related to the disappearance of Nancy Guthrie. The news yesterday came nearly 8 months after Guthrie was taken from her home outside Tucson. The Pima County Sheriff's Department says investigators are working to determine whether the note is credible. Officials didn't say how they found the note or what was in it. It may be the early days of fall, but a lot of retailers are already turning their attention towards the holidays. The shopping season, of course. ABC's Mike Dubusky says, despite mixed economic pictures, spending is expected to increase in the coming months.
6: Adobe predicts Cyber Monday will set a new record with $15.1 billion of spending, but Black Friday will grow more quickly, with online spending on that day predicted to be up 9% from last year.
0: Adobe Analytics predicts more people will shop online this holiday season because it's easy. I'm ready for it. So I don't know. Have you done this? Do you budget for the holidays?
7: No.
0: Okay. So this year I tried something new and I like have been trying to set aside just like $100 a month, like just on one of my paychecks. Ooh. I take it and put it into a separate account. So then I'll have a little bit of a cushion.
7: Sure.
0: Of course, right now with cats and all kinds of things, I'm like, I could raid that. I've got like $900 now.
7: Yeah.
0: So I'm trying to keep my hands off it. So I have Christmas money actually set aside.
7: You can send everybody cards.
0: That, you know, with postage stamp prices, that's going to cost me $900. Okay, this is KFI and KOST HD2 Los Angeles, Orange County, Southland weather from KFI. We have flood advisories along the coast through tonight in LA County and through tomorrow evening in Orange County because of Hurricane Polo. It's going to be sunny today, a little cooler, highs in the upper 70s at the beaches, actually a little warmer than yesterday. Upper 70s at the beaches, 80s to about 90 for Metro LA and Inland OC, 80s to mid 90s in the valleys, 80s to about 90 and windy in the IE, 70s and 80s with gusty winds in the Antelope Valley. And then we do cool down a bit tomorrow. We'll warm back up for the rest of the week with highs in the 80s and 90s, could hit triple digits by the weekend. 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Handle on the News featuring our friend Neil Saavedra is next. We've got a crash in San Bernardino on the 210.
7: Eastbound side of the 210 right before the 215. It's an injury crash. Traffic is backed up to Pepper Avenue on that eastbound drive. Heading west, we've got some slowing there on the westbound side of the 91. Usual stuff from the 15 out towards the 71. We do have a crash in Diamond Bar, 57 southbound. Right there, Grand. They're working on clearing that hit and run investigation. Traffic there is backed up from Temple on the southbound side of the 57. We've also got some trouble if you are headed through the valley on the 134 freeway. It's going to be the westbound side. An accident there. Buena Vista has things kind of slow from the 5. Downtown LA, they're still working to clear this crash on the westbound side of the 10 at Central involving a motorcycle down in the roadway. It looks like the two right lanes are still closed. Traffic jammed out of the East LA interchange. Now a new problem, northbound side of the 5. This is going to be right before Downey Road. Crash there involving some injuries to vehicles involved in that. And an earlier truck fire on the northbound side of the 5 at Rockford still has at least the right lane closed. Traffic jammed both directions. With Southern California's most accurate traffic reports, I'm Will Kohlschreiber.
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16: 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Woo! Yeah, we're doing it. Tuesday. Oh, man. Neil Saavedra, the morning crew, handles on vacation, I think, right? Is he still on vacation? Have they come back? Everything okay? I worry about him. You know, it takes, we don't normally do a lot of behind the scenes. It takes 153 people to get Handle up, dressed, and on the air. So when he goes off on his own, it makes us all nervous. We don't know if he's pooping his pants. We don't know what's going on. But he'll be back in a couple of weeks. Good morning to all. Anne, how are you, my dear?
19: I'm doing fabulous this morning.
16: Are you?
19: Yes.
16: Yeah, hats on, ponytails up.
19: I know. I'm looking at my Neil.
16: Yeah, happy. Good morning.
19: Good morning.
16: We have such a fun crew, don't we? When Handle's not here. Kono, what's shaking?
20: What's up, Neil?
16: What's up, dog?
20: What's up, man?
16: How's it? One Love.
20: It's good. It's good. One Love. It's a good brand. Check it out in the Inland Empire.
16: So that's an Inland Empire brand, One Love?
20: Yeah. Justin Hudson, good guy, owner, creator, advocate.
16: Advocate for what?
20: The Inland Empire.
16: Okay. You know, One Love is used a lot. You know, reggae, it was all over the place. You can get Raising Cane's.
20: Yeah, I remember One Love. In the 90s, wasn't that the 90s? And people say that to say like goodbye on the phone, like One Love.
16: I never got to that point, but I did say, I and I will see you later.
20: Yeah.
16: That's how I'd sign off.
20: It's all good, man.
16: But yeah, the Raising Cane's is like One Love.
19: Mm.
16: Yeah.
20: Delicious.
16: I know, tasty, right?
20: Yeah, so good. The sauce.
16: Oh, yeah, the sauce. You know who makes a good version of that is a generic brand at Walmart does a great takeoff on that. And they do another one too that I'm trying to think of. But their sauces, and it comes in
20: Chick-fil-A?
16: Bulk. Does Chick-fil-A and
0: You can actually Cane's. Buy Chick-fil-A sauce. So they have it in the house.
16: Yeah, but get it, the knockoffs. Yeah, but try and find it on a shelf on a Sunday. Amy K. King, how are you?
0: Doing good. Doing good.
16: Living the dream?
0: Yep.
16: Is this the dream?
0: Sure.
16: Okay. Fair enough. Will, how are you, sir?
21: Hello. There I am. Somebody didn't have me turned on.
16: Well, that's on you, buddy. Good morning. That's on you. Find the right chair. You'll be fine.
21: Oh, wow.
16: Good morning. How are the streets looking, pal?
21: Messy.
16: Yeah.
21: It's a messy morning.
16: On a Tuesday?
21: It's a hot mess out there. Yes.
16: Por qué?
21: I don't know. People are not. Maybe it's the full. Well, it's not a full moon anymore.
16: No.
21: I don't know.
0: That was last weekend.
21: Yeah.
16: It was beautiful. It was beautiful. I love the moon. And New Clay, how are you, sir?
22: Doing good. About to turn Will's mic back off.
16: Hey. Yeah. Good.
22: Yeah.
16: You know that you feel in the power in the seat?
22: Yeah. Power at my fingertips is strong.
16: Yeah. You say, hey, Will, you want to be on the air? You want to not be on the air?
22: Yeah.
16: The power of Clay compels you. I like it.
22: Yeah.
16: Clay always has a smirk on his face.
21: Mm-hmm.
16: Like he's going to say something completely, I can't say the word, but.
22: I've always got a little secret.
16: Yeah. It does. Like if I saw that face on my kid in the corner,
21: trouble.
16: I'd go, oh man, he's building something with Legos that's going to explode. It just has that vibe. All right. So the gang's all here. Neil Saavedra with you. And we got a lot to get to. A couple of great guests as well. So basically what I'm saying is go nowhere. You know, just stay with us. We're going to hang out. I'll pronounce my name properly. It'll be easy peasy.
0: Wait, is that an issue?
16: No, with Handle it is.
0: Oh.
16: I'm Bill Hamblin. Oh. KABC. Oh. Handle on the limb. Law. Oh. It just, malaprops is his start off point, and that's fine. All right, Handle on the news. Lead story.
23: Such a hacker and he just won't die.
16: All right, so the Pentagon has a breach. It exposed a lot of sensitive data, and you know what that means? Millions and millions of people's information goes everywhere. About 3 million at this point. This is a breach that is just going all over the personal databases. So all of their personnel got exposed to sensitive information belonging to a massive, massive swath of military personnel. So when you think of the Pentagon, it's not like, I don't know, a bank or something where people's, you know, the people that work there, the tellers, their information. These are military. This is all kinds of information, including social security numbers, details about the jobs they hold. So a lot of people, a lot of information. Some were living and then some are deceased. So some of the information was postmortem info.
0: Well, the Pentagon's not the only one that got hacked. The FBI, of course, got hacked, too. We told you about
16: Swell.
0: This. Yeah, the hacking group Shiny Hunters got into FBI's databases, potentially involving tens of thousands of former and current FBI employees, including our very own Brad Garrett that we talked to on Wake Up Call from time to time.
16: His information got out there?
0: Yeah.
16: And wow. You know that specifically, huh? That sucks.
0: Well, just because he said. Details about the personal personnel from the agency's job portal. It's threatening to leak them online, so they haven't leaked the information yet, but Shiny Hunters is threatening to. They have things like home addresses, social security numbers, secretive job assignments, and more, according to the New York Times.
16: Isn't that just an act of war? I mean, why? I've never understood how in these, we call some things terrorism and then other things not. And I see things like this and I go, boom, go just balls out, tear everything up till you find them. And, you know, like gopher holes, just fill them with water, concrete.
0: Flush them out.
16: Yeah, whatever you have to do. Why is it that our... Because that's national security information at that point.
0: Mm-hmm. I would imagine the FBI is on it.
16: They're having to deal with their information leaking right now.
0: I would think that would motivate them.
16: And if it's coming from a country that we can tell that it's coming from a country, then that country is under war with us until they smoke them out. Just the most pressure possible. All right. Supreme Court Justice Samuel Alito will recuse himself. And this is from a major climate change case involving Suncor Energy and ExxonMobil. He, you know, is going to move himself off of this case. Kind of an about face for this particular conservative justice. He resisted calls earlier this year to recuse himself over the energy stock ownership. Anytime we see these in movies and television, anytime that they have some tie of some kind to something, they're supposed to step away because you have, in this case, it would be a financial tie. So this means that only 8 justices will hear the dispute about the whether this local government can sue fossil fuel companies over damages that they say are caused by climate change. But don't you have to be able to draw a direct tie? I mean, how you get climate change, you're going to draw a direct tie to a particular company just because of pollution? I've said this before. One wildfire can set everything we've done in America back 20 years.
0: Or a volcanic explosion.
16: Yeah, volcanic, that's a little bit of a misnomer. Volcanic explosions are not as bad.
0: You didn't live through Mount St. Helens.
16: Oh, I did. I was alive. I even probably still have a little canister filled with it somewhere. Remember when you'd get... ash
0: when they were selling ash.
16: Yeah, but that was before. Yeah, that was before. Yeah, the nice ash. That was before the interwebs. So you had to like mail order that or know somebody who lived out there. But yeah, that was bad. But if you do, you know, a little bit of homework on volcanoes, they're not as bad as people have said. Really, the fires are worse.
0: Tell that to Pompeii.
16: Well, what are you going to do? Those people were all sleeping. Look at them. Lazy. All right, let's get the latest news with Amy King in the KFI 24-hour newsroom.
0: South-facing beaches could see 4 to 7 foot waves, which raises the risk of flooding and coastal erosion as swells from Hurricane Polo continue to pound the coastline. LA County's confirmed 69 rabid bats this year, prompting public health officials to urge residents to take precautions as peak bat season continues. And Meta's Muse can help save you some money. We'll tell you how. Those stories and more coming up at the bottom of the hour. Sunny skies on the way today. Highs in the upper 70s at the beaches, 80s and 90s inland. This report brought to you by Lowe's. 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We have an earlier truck fire still causing problems in Sylmar on the 5.
7: 8 p.m. That's when this thing happened. On the northbound side of the 5 right there near Roxford, truck burned down to the ground. Now they have to clean up all the remains. And traffic, well, the right lane is blocked. Traffic's jammed back from the 405 on the northbound side. Southbound side, loading up from the 14. And even the 14 itself is backing up towards Newhall Avenue because of that southbound drive. So we'll keep an eye on that. We've got some problems in Van Nuys or North Hills. 405 southbound at Nordoff. Looks like an injury crash there. Pickup truck versus a van in the center divider. Further to the east on the 134. Problem there, a big mess there with at least two lanes blocked. Westbound side of the 134 at Buena Vista. A few vehicles got all mixed up into a crash, and that's causing huge delays as you get out of Glendale. East LA, the northbound side of the 5 at Olympic. That's another injury crash involving at least two vehicles. Traffic there stopped from before the 605 on that northbound drive. And the 57 freeway southbound right there at Grand, still working a crash, a hit and run accident. Traffic there jammed from Temple. With Southern California's most accurate traffic reports, I'm Will Kohlschreiber.
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0: Do you remember the unsolved 1982 Tylenol murders? They think they finally got the suspect.
11: True Crime Tuesday coming up. 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

0: 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What? I know the whole Bible. 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I don't know what it is, Amy King, but when I call you by your handle, the handle that you have on the interwebs, your social media handle is
1: on
0: Amy.
1: On the gram.
0: Yeah, on the gram. Amy K. King.
1: Yeah, because there's other Amy Kings out there. Can you believe that?
0: Yeah, but it freaks some people out, and they don't know what to do. And I've got to imagine these are the people that put out their coffee and tea at night before, and everything's set up. But it's...
1: Hey, I put up my coffee and tea the night before.
0: Yeah?
1: Yeah.
0: Okay.
1: Make the coffee, turn on the timer.
0: All of it. Sorry.
1: You're calling me a Karen.
0: Lady. Well... Is that what
1: my
0: the K
1: is
0: stands
1: a Karen.
0: For? No, K actually stands for K, K-A-Y,
1: K-A-Y,
0: right?
1: Yes. Yeah,
0: which is my mom's nickname. We call her K.
1: You do?
0: But it's Kathleen.
1: Oh.
0: So people are learning.
1: It's my mom's middle name, too.
0: Look at that.
1: And she's a Karen.
0: Yeah, well,
1: like,
0: I'm just telling
1: that's her
0: you
1: name,
0: that.
1: Karen.
0: It cracks me up. Don't call her that. It's so inside. Is it really that inside?
1: You know what? You know why it's not inside? It is.
0: Because you use it?
1: But I don't go by Amy K. King on the air. But it's not if in my, like, circle, because I have three Amys.
0: Yes, I know. You collect Amys like I do Star Wars stuff.
1: Yes. My best friend is Amy, and then another best friend from high school, she's also Amy. And so sometimes it's Amy K. or Amy Ruth or Amy Sue, because you have to differentiate them.
0: Amy Sue?
1: Amy Sue.
0: She make her own butter?
1: Is that a...
0: No, it's just Amy Sue. She's out there making her own butter, feeding the cows. Amy Sue sounds a little hicky. That's what I'm saying.
1: Amy K. King. Did you hear that?
0: Amy, no, all your Amys are lovely.
1: Yes,
0: every single one of your Amys are lovely. All right, sorry for the little sidetrack. Neil Svader in the morning crew. Let's get back to handling the news, shall we go, with Amy K. King and me, Neil Edwin Saavedra.
1: Garden Grove residents are saying, not so fast. Remember 4 months ago, there was this toxic gas leak, and they thought that maybe the storage container was going to explode at the GKN Aerospace facility in Garden Grove?
0: And oh, yeah.
1: Over Memorial Day weekend, all those people, about 50,000 people, had to evacuate from their homes. Well, now GKN is saying that it's planning a gradual return to operations, and some people in the area are saying, yeah, no. They want stronger oversight before operations can resume at the facility. GKN says that it's going to move forward and will be subject to all necessary permits and is working with relevant officials and experts to make sure they do things safely.
0: Listening to Amy this morning on Wake Up Call, I heard you doing an interview with a former FBI, head of the FBI, I think.
1: Special agent in charge.
0: Oh. That's kind of a weird... They're all special agents.
1: Well, he was in charge.
0: Yeah, but depending on... It's a weird thing. Anyways, the release of those terrorist plot suspects there at the base in UK. And what a strange thing that they were let go. And he gave a list of probable
1: reasons
0: that it could be. Including the most improbable one at the end, which it was like, oh, they were just regular guys, just a couple of schmoes out there with trucks.
1: Yeah, they were guys all wearing hoodies, all with trucks, blocking a roadway in the middle of the night.
0: So it sounds like a dry run, honestly. It sounds like from what they, and he was speculating, and I thought this was quite smart, that if you're already observing them, or they're on your radar in some way, shape, or form, and... they go on the move, and it has the telltale signs of something going down. Well, then, you know, you got to go in. You're not going to wait till something happens. And that sounds like it might be the case. But you'd think when it comes to terrorism, you don't need any excuses to hold them, right?
1: Well, that was the interesting thing. They arrested these five people. And apparently, British law, obviously, different than ours,
0: sure.
1: They could hold them for 14 days, but they're not. They did release them, but they're being monitored. So like they're watching their where they're going. They're watching, maybe even listening in on their cell phones, that kind
0: of
1: thing.
0: Yeah, but they know that at this point. Yeah. It's not like they're... So what are you going to do? You're not going to do your regular comms and interactions. Yeah. And,
1: hey, let's go call our terrorist buddy now that we're out.
0: Right. Hey, generic white person name so people don't get offended on the radio right now. I could just say Mo.
1: What?
0: Just say Mo. Short for Mohammed. But, you know, but if you say Mo, could be anything.
1: So, right. I'm curious, how was this case closed in the first place? New York State prosecutors have reopened an investigation into an alleged rape case at Cornell University. It happened in 2024 after a civil lawsuit filed earlier this month drew national attention. So, they never went after criminal charges, apparently. Tompkins County DA Matthew Van Houten put out a lengthy statement trying to explain why his office hadn't gone after charges before. And he said that in the original complaint, it did not allege in a sworn statement to police in 2024 that the woman, known as Jane Doe, was drugged against her will or gang raped. On the contrary, Jane Doe's statement described her participation in drug use and sexual conduct as voluntary, conscious, and consensual.
0: What?
1: That's what he says her statement said, but then he also said he recognized the reality that it can take years of therapy and healing for victims of sexual assaults to fully process and understand what happened to them. So now they're going to see if she was, in fact, gang raped.
0: All right, on that note, let's get the latest news with Amy King in the KFI 24-hour newsroom.
1: Hurricane Polo has made landfall. Not in Southern California, but in Baja California. The National Hurricane Center in Miami says the Category 2 hurricane hit land early this morning just south of Las Barrancas, Mexico. It had a maximum sustained wind of 110 miles per hour. Forecasters say Polo is going to hit the Mexican mainland with life-threatening winds and flash floods. The storm could also bring heavy rain and flooding to parts of the southern U.S. later in the week. Pacific Ocean's pretty active right now as a coastal flood advisory remains in effect from L.A. to San Diego.
2: The advisory is because of
3: high astronomical tides. We have this arrival of this Kelvin wave in addition to the storm activity out over the Pacific.
2: That's Hurricane Polo and Tropical Storm Odalis. But meteorologist Rick Dickert says, unlike with Hurricane Maria a couple of weeks ago,
3: the moisture stream is moving just to our south and to our east. So we're not going to see any significant rain.
2: And there's another tropical storm coming up from Mexico that could affect us by the weekend.
3: That will be named Hurricane Simon.
2: All of this part of that strong El Nino, which could ravage the region for months. Jason Athenson, KFI News.
1: LA County has confirmed 69 cases of rabid bats this year. That matches last year's record as peak bat season continues. The Department of Public Health issued a warning yesterday on World Rabies Day. They say rabid bats have been found throughout L.A. County, including the San Fernando Valley and downtown L.A. They've been found in office buildings, parks, schools, businesses, and in people's backyards. Officials say about a third of bat encounters happen indoors. President Trump and Secretary of State Marco Rubio have raised concerns about the release of five alleged terrorists in the UK. Trump said he wouldn't have done that. Rubio says what happened this weekend could have been and was a very serious threat. The men were arrested near RAF Fairford Sunday after a suspected bomb plot at the U.S.-operated Air Force Base. They were let out on bail yesterday as the investigation continues. Counter-terror detectives are looking into possible links to Iran. Iran has denied any involvement. Pope Leo says concerns about artificial intelligence going rogue are not fake news and should be taken seriously. He's insisting that safety issues raised by AI experts be discussed and acted on. President Trump has called concerns about AI going rogue a hoax. The Pope says it's a problem he thinks people need to sit down and talk about. He says, we can't just sit back and pretend nothing's going to happen. There's a new number one app in the U.S. It's free and it can save you some cash.
4: News from Meta has overtaken ChatGPT for downloads in the U.S. The AI personal agent can handle multiple areas in your life, including finding and canceling recurring charges for stuff you forgot about or just don't want anymore. From use to work, it does need your personal and financial info, but researchers say 43% of consumers say they're okay with AI managing their subscriptions. New data says spending on things like streaming services services, health clubs, pet food, or credit monitoring in the U.S. is growing faster than credit card spending, with the average amount per month at about $157. Michael Crozier, KFI News.
1: Southland weather from KFI. Sunny, warmer, highs in the upper 70s at the coast. 80s to about 90 for Metro LA and Inland OC. 80s to mid-90s in the valleys and Inland Empire. 70s and 80s with gusty winds in the Antelope Valley. About 5 degrees cooler tomorrow, and then get ready because the heat up's coming Thursday. It's going to last through the weekend. Highs around 80 at the beaches. 80s and 90s for the metro areas. 90s to low 100s for the valleys and IE. It's 65 in Dana Point. And 61 in Lake Forest. We've got a crash in East LA on the 5.
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5: There we go. Northbound side of the 5. This is going to be right near Olympic. We've got a crash there. Several vehicles involved and some injuries. Traffic is at a standstill all the way out of Norwalk, all the way back to about Imperial Highway on that northbound 5. So that is not a fun drive, obviously. Westbound side of the 10, terrible out of the East LA interchange. We had an earlier crash at Central. It has cleared, but it stays heavy all the way over to La Cienega. Nothing but brake lights there. Nothing but brake lights in the north end of the valley. Couple things. First of all, we've got this truck that was on fire last night on the northbound 5 at Rockford. They're still cleaning that mess up in the right lane, and traffic is jammed northbound from the 405 southbound all the way back from the 14, and the 14 is stopped all the way back from Sand Canyon. Basically, I think that's all spectator slowing from that thing on the 5. And then on the 405 southbound at Nordoff, they just cleared a crash there, and traffic is all jammed up back from the 118. With Southern California's most accurate traffic reports, I'm Will Kohlschreiber.
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0: Everywhere on the iHeartRadio app. Good Tuesday morning to you, Neil Svader and the morning crew here. Amy, this story, before we get back to handle on the news, this story that is unfolding about the dead baby being found in South LA in a dumpster unfolding is just crazy. Talking with producer Ann about a grandmother who has called into the station, or is there, not our station, but the television station, who is there out in front of the area saying that it might be her grandbaby. Holy smokes.
1: Yeah, she wants to see the baby because she thinks it's her granddaughter.
0: And she has talked with her daughter who said that, no, the baby's sleeping.
1: Yeah, is being very vague about where the baby is. And now they can't get a hold of the daughter. It's really crazy.
2: Yeah, the baby was about 4 to 6 months old. And they're saying it wasn't gang related. And they're saying that the baby wasn't homeless. So I think that they know who it is.
0: But they're investigating it as a homicide, right?
2: Yes.
0: Wow, just a crazy story and sad. You know, we all know, and we've been told over and over, in California, you can take a baby, no questions asked, and leave it at certain locations like fire departments and the like.
2: Well, we just had that story yesterday about a newborn who was found next to a dumpster last May, and they just arrested the mom last week, like a year later, but the baby was found and survived, but found just newborn, still had her umbilical cord attached.
0: Mm.
2: So yes, those safe surrender programs are so important.
0: Yeah, I can't speak, obviously, as a man, to the fear and what a woman would be going through in a situation of an unwanted pregnancy, or, you know, God forbid, a rape or incest situation. I have no idea and won't even begin to try and speculate. But the knowing that there is a place that you can go and take the baby, certainly you would hope that people would take that option. But if as we find out more, we'll definitely bring it to you. But what a crazy, absolutely crazy story, and a sad one, of course. All right, back to handle on the news we go. Neil Svader with Amy King. Tennessee executing a lady, first time in 200 years after

0: after the governor denies clemency, which is obviously not something that happens all the time. You've got lawyers for Krista Pike. She's 50 years old, convicted of killing a classmate in Knoxville in 1995. She asked the Supreme Court to grant stay, or the lawyer did, and she was convicted of murder 30 years ago. You know, we got to move that along. And by not doing that, it screams that our system just sucks. It's like if you don't believe that you've dotted every I and crossed every T in justice and the system, then, you know, why have it? If you think that you're getting them wrong more than you're getting them right, then it just seems like something. But but we still think of women as, oh, wow, a woman's being executed. Female crimes seem to be on the rise to me.
1: Don't know. Why are you looking at me?
0: Because the next story is yours.
1: Oh, okay. A successful explosion. That's what SpaceX is saying after its Starship blew up. But before that, the Starship, that massive rocket, it's like 40 stories tall, launched from SpaceX's Starbase in Texas. It was the company's first try at getting the rocket into orbit. They had trouble with an engine, but said, nope, we're still going to go. Up into orbit it went. It unloaded a bunch of Starlink satellites. And then SpaceX said, we're going to end this one early. It was supposed to be up there for 10 hours and do 6 orbits, but it came back after just 3 hours and splashed down in the Pacific Ocean right around 11 a.m. Central Time, 12 Eastern, 9 o'clock our time, and it promptly exploded. But they say, hey, it moves the program forward.
0: Yeah, space flight, you'd think that that you'd have it polished 50 some odd years, you know, going on 60 years of landing on the moon.
1: Right, but this is a new rocket.
0: Yeah, but we are learning so much all the time, and efficiencies and differences. And, you know, but that's one of the arguments for us not landing on the moon, is people say, look, we don't even have the technology to do it today properly. It's like, no, this is new technology we're using. And we're duct tape and popsicle sticks getting those men on the moon.
1: Our phones have more computer in them than the computers they had on the moon for that mission.
0: Oh, yeah. It's impressive
1: how
0: far we've come, actually. All right. The Education Department announced yesterday, it's formally rescinding the Biden-era Title IX interpretation that gave sex-based discrimination protections to students on the basis of sexual orientation, gender identity, and the like. So schools now must go back to the Title IX code that it was held under the previous Trump administration in 2020, which the department says will protect women's sports. So thanks to this action, they said the published Title IX regulations faithfully reflect court orders and congressional intent, reducing confusion for parents, students, and educational institutions. We will continue to relentlessly champion equal opportunity for all Americans and hold accountable any school or college that violates the rights, privacy, or athletic opportunities of our women and girls. So says the Education Secretary, Linda McMahon. All right, let's get the latest news from Amy King. We'll come back and we'll finish up some handle on the news when we return.
1: Here's the latest. People who live near the Boyle Heights cold storage warehouse, or what's left of it, that burned down, want a criminal investigation into the fire. A venomous viper is on the loose in Orange County. And Gen Z apparently thinks betting on sports is better than betting on Wall Street. Those stories and more coming up at the top of the hour. From the Odoo.com Weather Center, Odoo, the only business software you need. Sunny with highs in the 70s at the beaches, 80s and 90s inland, gusty winds in the IE and Antelope Valley. This report brought to you by Blindster.com. From your Toyota Dealers Traffic Center, we make it easy. We've got debris in lanes in Irvine on the 5.
2: Some kind of junk there on the 5 southbound right near Culver Drive. Even beyond that, it stays slow down to the 133 southbound side of the 5 is really slow as you get away from the 22 freeway. So basically from the 22 all the way down to the 133, you're going to see lots of brake lights. Before that, we've got problems in the Anaheim-Santa Ana area. 5 southbound right around Chapman, an earlier crash, no injuries. But that has traffic stopped from the 91, so it's a miserable drive on that southbound 5, unfortunately. Northbound 5 not doing a lot better. If you're heading into East L.A., we had this problem northbound 5 at Atlantic. That was a crash, 2 vehicles on the right shoulder, and then up ahead, right there near Olympic Boulevard, a separate crash with injuries. So that has traffic just stopped all the way out of Norwalk from about Imperial Highway. And we're still looking at some pretty hefty delays both sides of the 5 freeway. This is going to be in the Sylmar area right around Roxford, where an earlier truck fire is being mopped up. With Southern California's most accurate traffic reports, I'm Will Kohlschreiber.
0: All right. 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What is tomorrow, the 30th? 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
0: Hey, it's Conway Show today after 6 o'clock. California does have a plan to save coastal homes from El Nino, but it could end up killing beaches. It's complicated. I'll tell you about it all today after 6 on The Conway Show.
19: You're in the Army now. Oh, oh, you're in the Army.
0: I'm happy to teach you. Oh, are words your fort?
19: Now you
0: Stamping grounds? No, it's not. Stamping grounds. Stomping ground came later. They're both acceptable. You want to keep playing, Kono?
20: What are you stamping?
0: KFI. No. KFI. It's stamping ground.
21: Amy, is Amy King, how would you say wheelbarrow?
1: Wheelbarrow?
0: It's not barrel. There's
21: no one said barrel.
0: A wheel
21: no one
0: barrel.
21: Said an L.
0: She
21: said barrel.
0: It's barrow.
21: Barrow. Wheelbarrow. Yeah.
22: Barrow. It's barrow.
0: I love Ann. It's okay. We went to the giant record. KFI AM 640 live everywhere on the iHeartRadio app. One love. Neil Saavedra and the morning crew. Amy King and I going back to handle on the news. We shall go. Oh, Amy.
1: You think your relationship with the in-laws is bad? This one turned deadly.
0: I like my in-laws. And they've never tried to shoot me.
1: Well, there's that. A 40-year-old New York Times executive was shot and killed by his in-laws, allegedly, in a parking lot. It happened in Dublin, California. The shooting happened amid a bitter divorce between Jonathan McKenzie and his wife, Candace, who was... McKenzie was facing a child abuse case. They had sought restraining orders against each other and made several allegations of abuse against each other in court. After the shooting, there was a bunch of witnesses around. It happened at a sports complex. His body was found in the parking lot.
0: And fairly crowded at the time, too.
1: Fairly crowded. Lots of people were calling into 911 saying, hey, somebody's been shot. Cops got there and then arrested the in-laws.
0: Is it true that they took turns shooting? Did you hear that?
1: I did not hear that.
0: Oh, yeah. That apparently they both took shots. And I was like, that's a lot of anger in there. I could be wrong, but the thought, if you're handing it back and forth in multiple shots,
1: there might be a little premeditation there.
0: Well, yeah. But there's a bunch of information that continues to leak out as to whether there was possibly some abuse, maybe to the children, maybe to the wife. It's a strange story. And then was there something about the guy being in transition as well. Did you hear any of that?
1: I did not.
0: Oh my God. I'm telling you, another weird story to me. I'm going to do a little deep dive when we're not doing etymology in the breaks. I'll look into that. All right.
1: That makes me think of bugs and Entenmann's coffee cakes.
0: Oh, Entenmann's. Entenmannsology, the study of Entenmann's cakes.
1: I would like to study some cakes.
0: They're chocolate donuts.
1: Ooh.
0: Forget about it.
1: Hey, did you hear about Krispy Kreme's coffee flavored donuts for coffee day?
0: No.
1: Yeah.
0: Do tell. When's coffee day?
1: Today.
0: Is it really?
1: Yeah. Krispy Kreme has a special coffee flavored glazed donut.
0: Hmm. Delivery. Next segment. Los Angeles County has confirmed 69 rabid bats this year, matching last year's record and, of course, prompting public health officials today, urging residents to take precautions as peak bat season continues. It's one of my favorite things about driving around in Big Bear at dusk.
1: Is the bats?
0: All the bats come out.
1: Like big flocks of them?
0: Yeah, and they look like small, stupid birds.
1: They're very cool.
0: They fly stupid because they're flying, on radar and stuff like that.
1: They're flying blind.
0: Sonar or whatever they got. Yeah, they're flying blind, but they fly stupid. So if you see stupid-looking birds flying around at dusk, they're bats. And I've had a bat swoop down and hit me in the head as a kid back when I had hair. Very intimidating, to say the least.
1: I hate that they carry rabies because they're really cool
0: animals.
1: They're
0: gorgeous. I have a friend in South Africa, and she rescues them. She rescues bats and protects them and nurses them back.
1: Here's the weird thing about this story. They said a lot of bat encounters. They said the majority of them are in the Santa Clarita Valley this year.
0: Oh, wow.
1: But they're also in downtown. They found them in parks. They found them in backyards, kind of all over the place. But they say that 1/3 of bat encounters happen indoors.
0: What? I have a vague recollection, and I'll have to ask him when he comes in, Gary and Shannon, obviously coming up after 9. I have a vague recollection that Gary Hoffman and his wife had an encounter in their home.
1: I had an encounter in my home.
0: With a bat?
1: Yes.
0: Here? The one-year house here or in Oregon?
1: It was in Oregon. I had a cat who liked to bring me presents.
0: Oh.
1: And one night she was up on the roof, and I heard this thump, thump, thump, thump, thump, thump. I was like, what the heck is she doing on the roof? And she showed up a couple minutes later with a bat in her mouth. And it was trying to fly in
0: good
1: my apartment.
0: Kitty.
1: Yeah.
0: But the fact that they have rabies or can have rabies, if you come in contact, you should get rabies shots.
1: Absolutely.
0: Because it's like fatal if you just let it go.
1: Absolutely.
0: As a matter of fact, there was a story of somebody who had gotten sick, died, and then it was a donor, an organ donor, and then the person who received the organ died from rabies because they didn't know that the guy died originally of rabies and it passed on in the blood and the organs. Wow. I know, nuts. Could you imagine?
1: No.
0: As a kidney recipient, you're like, yeah, I'm alive. I got a kidney. Oh, I'm dead. It had rabies. All right, one more.
1: Yeah, Kroger is hoping 24/7 means good business. So Kroger, which operates here as Ralph's, used to be open 24/7, but they closed down overnights during COVID. So they had more time to restock and all that stuff and get ready and spend more time with family, apparently. But they're saying that their growth is very slow and it's slowing down even more. And so they're looking to reopen stores and have them open 24/7. They're going to test it out first in Cincinnati and then some other locations in Indiana before they decide whether to roll it out.
0: That's the last thing I'd want to do out here. Last time I went to a grocery store in person, not one, not two, not three, but 4 different shoplifters stealing blatantly, just shoving stuff into backpacks, pockets,
1: really?
0: And stuff. It was insane.
1: Where was that?
0: That's in our area.
7: Follow the wave, Neil.
0: Yeah, I've grown out of those days, New Clay. But yeah, it was so disappointing and so frustrating. And security was on their phone and just nothing. Okay, last, just because you need to hear this, there's a Gaboon viper, home to the tropics of Central and West Africa, that is in Southern California, in Santa Ana, and the police department is issuing a public advisory. Do not approach or handle this snake. That's it. We'll be back. This is KFI, heard everywhere on the iHeartRadio app.
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1: Calling for more than accountability, I'm Amy King, live in the KFI 24-hour newsroom. People who live in Boyle Heights in East L.A. are calling for a criminal investigation into the cause of the fire at that huge cold storage warehouse. The fire in June burned millions of pounds of frozen food, creating a foul stench, making people sick who live in the area. Residents want evidence gathered at the Lineage Logistics site referred to the L.A. County DA's office. They also want an environmental impact investigation, relief for affected families, and the permanent closure of the facility. News brought to you by Seller's Advantage. GKN Aerospace in Garden Grove has announced plans to resume its operations, but some local activists are saying no. An overheating tank at the plant in May forced thousands of people out of their homes for days. Former Cypress City Councilwoman Dr. Frances Marquez says GKN needs to be held accountable.
3: We want to see any health reports. We want all elected officials at the local, state, and federal level to come in and reassure us.
1: GKN says it's planning a phased-in resumption in the weeks ahead and is working with experts to make sure safety is a top priority. People in Santa Ana have been warned about a venomous viper on the loose. Neil was just telling you about it. The 4 to 5 foot long snake was last seen yesterday in a tree in a neighborhood near Main Street and Edinger Avenue. Police are working with a snake expert and professional snake catchers to find it. Gaboon vipers are native to rainforests in Central, West, and East Africa and require a special permit in California. Governor Newsom signed a bill aimed at protecting the next generation of football players.
20: Newsom says the bill will help parents in California.
23: When our kids say, "Dad, Mom, I really want to play tackle football."
20: He says football is a brutal sport, but there needs to be more protection.
23: Particularly concussions, head-to-head, helmet-to-helmet.
20: The bill takes aim at youth and high school organizations that don't allow a soft shell to be worn over the kids' helmets.
23: Well, that's no longer the case, because I just signed a bill requiring that safety feature if requested.
20: Jason Campadonia, KFI News.
1: Cornell University being sued by a woman who alleges she was gang raped by frat members and the Ivy League school didn't properly investigate. Her lawsuit alleges it happened in 2024, was handled by campus police, and was sent to the local DA who didn't pursue charges. Legal contributor Bernarda Villanona says that's not the best legal strategy for a prosecutor.
24: It does not help that the district attorney is trying to wash his hands and say, "Hey, we looked at it and we didn't see any criminal charges."
1: The DA is now opening a case based on evidence that's included in the lawsuit, but wasn't given to his office. The U.S. has now banned nearly $1 billion worth of Canadian imports, including alcohol, dairy products, and motorcycles. ABC's Jim Ryan says the ban went into effect this morning.
25: At the heart of the dispute with Canada, says President Trump, is that
26: they have been one of the worst countries in the entire world.
25: And so at 12:01 this morning, the U.S. imposed a ban on the importation of Canadian whey protein, molasses, non-alcoholic beer, and some alcohol.
1: It's just a fraction of the $880 billion worth of two-way annual trade between the two countries, so it's more symbolic than anything else, but marks another escalation in the trade war between the U.S. and Canada. President Trump is hosting an AI summit in D.C. today. Speaker Mike Johnson's also hosting the event at the White House. Meta's Mark Zuckerberg will be there, along with the heads of Anthropic, OpenAI, NVIDIA, and others. Johnson says the meeting is an effort to strike a balance between innovation and oversight, and insists that overregulation would lead to China winning the AI race. President Trump getting ready to unveil the new America.gov website.
27: The AI-powered tool is being touted by the White House as much-needed relief for Americans interacting with the federal government. It's described as a single, centralized portal for federal information and services. Trump will be joined by Vice President J.D. Vance, Secretary of State Marco Rubio, and other dignitaries for the launch at the Andrew W. Mellon Auditorium in Washington, D.C. Tammy Trujillo, KFI News.
1: Southland weather from KFI. We have a flood advisory in effect along the coast through this evening for L.A. County and through tomorrow evening in Orange County, thanks to Hurricane Polo. Sunny, highs in the upper 70s at the beaches, 80s to about 90 for Metro L.A. and Inland O.C., 80s to mid-90s in the valleys, 80s to about 90 for Metro L.A. and Inland O.C., 80s to mid-90s in the valleys, 80s to about 90 and windy in the IE, 70s and 80s with gusty winds for the Antelope Valley. It's going to cool down about 5 degrees tomorrow, and then we warm back up for the rest of the week with highs in the 80s and 90s, and temps could hit triple digits for inland areas by the end of the week. It's 64 in Los Alamitos, 61 in Santa Clarita, 63 in Redondo Beach, 63 in Burbank. The KFI market report, the Dow is trading down 112 points, the NASDAQ down 5, S&P 500 also down 5. There's a crash in South L.A. on the 110.
4: 110 Freeway, one of our problem spots, southbound right there at Century Boulevard. A couple of vehicles tangled up, looks like in the at least the right lane. Traffic stopped all the way out of the almost downtown L.A. area, all the way back to Martin Luther King Jr. Boulevard on the southbound side. Northbound, typically slow from the 105 on up into downtown. We've got some problems in the north end of the valley. In Sylmar, we had this truck fire late last night that was burning there. Northbound 5 at Roxford, still got a right lane closed. The northbound side's jammed from the 405. Southbound spectator slowing back from the 14, which itself is all jammed up back from before Via Princesa. We've got some problems right now. If you are on the 134, our buddy Dave Joseph tells us about it.
5: In Burbank, it's a sig alert for the 134 westbound before Buena Vista Street. You've got a stalled trailer that's in the two right lanes. Traffic is stop and go from the 5 freeway.
4: Traffic's also very slow heading into Anaheim. We had problems on the southbound side of the 5 there. Earlier problems, still really jammed up from the 91 headed south. With Southern California's most accurate traffic reports, I'm Will Kohlschreiber.
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8: 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Hey, San Clemente, we all know San Clemente, right? Small beach town here in SoCal. And forever, you know, people walk in the sand, enjoy miles of beach, all of that. The beach is getting smaller. The ocean is rising. And I know there's, you know, people are like, what does that mean? Where are you getting more water? How are they not getting into that? What we're getting into is that it's happening. It's rising. The waves are washing the sand away. The erosion is big. Talking to our APD here, Oscar, yesterday, he was in Hawaii. And, you know, they're having all the intense weather in Hawaii. And he was saying one of the beaches that was, he's been to the same place. Family has timeshare there. And he said you would walk out to this beach. Like, you just walk right out there. And he said because of the weather, it's moved these massive rocks and all the sand away where you can't even negotiate. You can't navigate down to the beach anymore. And so in San Clemente, they're seeing these waves and everything washing the sand away. It split the town's north beach in two. So the cliffs near the water are falling apart. It's even hurt some homes right on the coast. It's forced a busy train line to close over and over again. Their fear is that is going to fall into the ocean there. And it's happening in other California beach towns as well. So scientists are now looking at all this, and they're saying that by the year 2100, more than half of Southern California's beaches could wash away if things keep going like the path they're going. So there's this one scientist who comes out and says that the ocean will just keep rising, the beaches will just keep moving back, and California is getting ready for this big El Nino that we keep hearing about. Now, I have my suspicions about El Nino because I'm a man who loves weather, and I love wet weather. I love the sun and everything too, but I just love the coziness and, you know, the food and the beverages and baking, all that. The romance of wet weather, right? And so I get excited, and I can mark every time, the first time I ever heard El Nino and all those things, and it didn't pan out. And now then they're saying it's going to be this super duper one. And just recently, within the past couple of days, I think, there's some folks coming out and saying, well, maybe we shouldn't call it super anymore. Maybe that shouldn't. So I'm always leery whether these things are going to pan out or not. And of course, I don't want to see people hurt or homes or destruction, but we're getting ready, apparently, for this El Nino, with the governor already putting in a defensive stance prior to it hitting us, claiming a state of emergency before the emergency even gets here. So it could bring more flooding, more landslides, unfortunately. There's a pier in Pacifica had to close. Homes in Long Beach got flooded. In San Clemente, that train, those train tracks along the coast have been closed many times already. That's just in the last 5 years or so. The waves hit the rocks that were put there to protect the tracks, but that's just washing more sand away, making things worse. And now people who live there are saying that the beach that they once loved, they once enjoyed, and they once dug is gone. So this train line is going to be a concern. They're thinking about moving the tracks away, but The ocean will always win in these circumstances. Bigger, better, stronger. Let's get the latest news now with Amy King in the KFI 24-hour newsroom.
0: Here's the latest. A six-month-old baby found in a dumpster in South L.A. has died. The women who want to be the next mayor of L.A. are facing off tonight. And Iran's currency is tanking hard. Those stories and more coming up at the bottom of the hour. Sunny skies on the way today. Highs in the upper 70s at the beaches, 80s and 90s inland. 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There's a crash in Corona on the 91.
4: Yeah, some new problems there on the westbound side of the 91. This is going to be right near, just a little bit west of McKinley. Everything's off on the right shoulder, but that drive stopped from La Sierra all the way solid into the Santa Ana Canyon there, past the 71. The fast track lanes, well, I'm not seeing the speed on them right now, but usually they're slightly better at this time of day, so maybe something to consider. Southbound side of the 5 as you head into Anaheim, right there at Chapman, got an earlier crash, still clearing. Traffic stopped from the Buena Park area on that southbound drive. Burbank, the 134 westbound before Buena Vista. Stall there in lanes. It looks like a trailer is stuck there, and that's got traffic jammed from the 5. With Southern California's most accurate traffic reports, I'm Will Kohlschreiber.
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18: 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It's just another day.

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6: 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Neil Saavedra and the morning crew here. Handles on vacation the next couple of weeks. You know, seeing, we got elections coming up. We got so much going on. We're looking at a new governor eventually. And the big joke is the Casper situation going on with Democrat Becerra. Because he's literally, like, no one sees him now. They're off of the 101 freeway on that building there. It used to be like the Tropicana or something. I don't know. It was a nightclub or something. It's got this big white wall that sometimes you'll see advertisements on. And right now, all it says is vote for Becerra on it. But otherwise, I don't see him anywhere. And the thing is healthcare is a big issue. At top of mind for a lot of people, and it's hard to get a clear picture. I mean, you're grasping at nothing to figure out what these candidates stand on. You've got Steve Hilton, and you've got Becerra. So Becerra says he wants everyone to have insurance. Great, but he hasn't explained exactly how it's going to be paid for. You've got Republican Steve Hilton. He wants to shake up the whole system as a whole. But again, unclear how much his ideas would actually save people or cost the state or any of these things. So Becerra likes to point to his history of fighting for health care. Well, I'm not sure what that means. He defended the Affordable Care Act as an attorney general. He took on Sutter Health over high prices. But advocates want him to get specific, to find something that he lands on, stands there, and about tackling hospital costs. Everybody says we have a problem with, you know, healthcare in the U.S. We don't. Our healthcare is great. What we have a problem with is insurance and cost of healthcare. That is the problem. And insurance, by the way, is socialism. And it's essentially a Ponzi scheme at some point because everyone's paying into it. And the insurance companies are crossing their fingers and hoping that they don't have to pay out. And if they do, that they don't have to pay everyone out because there's not enough money to pay everyone out. So we all pay into it in one form or another, depending if you are at a workplace as insurance, you're paying into it. And they just hope that the younger people don't get sick. And if the older people do, that they don't get too sick. That's the reality of what's going on, is that any insurance ends up being, you know, socialism to some point, and it ends up being a Ponzi scheme. If everybody needed it, it would all collapse. So this comes to the premiums and all of this. So the big promise with Becerra is to keep covering people who might lose Medicaid if federal cuts go through. That could cost California a butt ton, billions. But he hasn't said where the money will come from. He argues there's plenty of waste in the system to tap into. Which is fine when Becerra says it. If a Republican says that, everybody rolls their eyes. It's kind of a weird thing we do with politicians. Hilton, on the other hand, recently put out a plan. He focuses on the price transparency and replacing part of Medi-Cal with personal health spending accounts. And of course, nobody wants actual personal accountability on this stuff because that apparently, although built this country, is not what should continue to run it. Since Democrats control the state legislature, though, a lot of the ideas from Hilton probably won't get very far. Because, again, that's how we've made the system at this point. Hilton also wants to end state-funded health care for undocumented immigrants, which costs California about $10 billion a year. It's a lot of money. And I'm not going to get into my views on immigration because they're deep and intricate, and I know nobody has that kind of attention span. So to use that money to help citizens instead, which is, you know, not out of this world to say. So this all matters because California is stressed to the peak with what they have in place as systems. And we as Californians are stressed about making dealing with medical bills. They're horrendous. It's insane. So 2 out of 3 worry about unexpected costs. Many have skipped care because they can't afford it. And federal cuts expected to kick millions off Medi-Cal next year. Whoever becomes the next governor is going to have to deal with the mess right away. And again, we're left here scratching our head because no one's really coming out with a clear plan to say this is what we're going to end up doing. And Becerra, you can't see anywhere. I'd love for him to bring a plan out. I'm still up in the air as to who I'm going to vote for. I'm not particularly crazy about either of them. And it sucks that we continue to have horrible choices here in California and Southern California and here in Los Angeles in particular.
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6: If Becerra doesn't show up, what does that mean? We're going to have a longer fall or a shorter fall or a... I can't remember all that. 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
7: LAPD investigators are in South LA trying to find the parents of a baby girl found in a dumpster. The woman who found the child late last night says the baby was in a bag and that her daughter thought it was a doll. The baby was pronounced dead at the hospital. This woman says she thinks it's her 4-month-old granddaughter. She says her 18-year-old daughter claimed the baby was sleeping, then said the baby was with the father.
8: It's too much of a coincidence. Where is my baby? Please tell him to show me her. She has to show now, because this is real serious business. I need to see that baby.
7: Police were talking with the grandparents this morning. The baby's death is being investigated as a homicide. News brought to you by Creative Repipe. Mayor Karen Bass and City Councilwoman Nithya Raman will be appearing tonight at a mayoral forum at the Skirball Cultural Center, where each candidate will have 45 minutes to answer questions and address issues of concern to Jewish people who live in L.A. It's expected to draw nearly 1,000 members of the Jewish community. Bass has agreed to one televised debate hosted by NBC4 and Telemundo 52. That's going to happen on October 12th, and has declined several others that Nithya Raman has accepted. Iran's currency has fallen to a new record low as the war continues. Traders in Tehran are exchanging more than 2.5 million rials to the dollar. The decline comes less than a month after the rial hit a previous record of 2.2 million to the dollar. The currency has been falling since the war began in February. Iran's top diplomat says indirect negotiations with the U.S. have become more serious. Iran's Revolutionary Guard spokesman has called on Americans to take to the streets and protest the war. The woman in Massachusetts charged with killing her 3 young children is back in court this morning. The case against Lindsay Clancy ended with a mistrial earlier this month. The big question was whether prosecutors will retry the case. Plymouth County DA Tim Cruz said so far, or hasn't said so far either way, but did say when the mistrial was declared.
9: The noise in this case may be louder than it is for other prosecutions in our county, but we have treated it the same as any other case. Children were murdered, and it's our job to seek justice.
7: Clancy doesn't deny killing her children in 2023, but her lawyers say she was suffering from postpartum psychosis. The defense wants the charges dismissed. The judge said this morning that they will not listen to those arguments, at least not right now. They're also arguing that another trial would violate her double jeopardy rights. Pomona Valley Hospital Medical Center is offering $50 mammograms in October. The 3D screenings will be available at four locations. Women do not need a doctor's order or proof of insurance to get it. It's part of Breast Cancer Awareness Month. You do need to call ahead to schedule an appointment or sign up on their website. And a 550-pound bear is returned to a neighborhood in Altadena. It was spotted in the crawl space of a home on Minoru Drive yesterday. The owners say the bear just settled in, didn't show any signs that it planned on leaving. They told NBC4 they tried to scare it away by playing loud music and banging on the floor above the crawl space.
10: All that did was really agitate him, it turns out, so I don't highly recommend that.
7: The bear did eventually leave on its own. The homeowners quickly sealed off the crawl space. The bear is believed to still be in the area. Southland weather from KFI, sunny, warmer, highs in the upper 70s at the coast. 80s to about 90 for Metro LA and Inland OC. 80s to mid-90s for the Valleys and Inland Empire. 70s and 80s with gusty winds for the Antelope Valley. It's going to cool down about 5 degrees tomorrow and then heat up on Thursday and into the weekend with highs topping out over 100 for some inland areas. 62 now in Mission Viejo at 65 in Anaheim. We've got a crash in Paris on the 215.
6: It's going to be the northbound side of the 215, just north of the Ramona Expressway. Crash there. Not a lot of details, but you're going to be slow back from Nuevo Road. And then again, you're going to hit the brakes at Alessandro as you approach the merge with the 60 there heading into Riverside. Also a tough drive if you're heading into Anaheim. Problems there on the 5. First of all, 5 southbound. Looks like it's going to be right there at Chapman. We had an earlier crash. Still clearing. Traffic just awful all the way back from Artesia Boulevard on that southbound side of the 5 freeway. Then you get past that, and then it's on the brakes again, 22 down to the 55, where it's awfully busy. You can always let us know if you see something out there on the roadways. Dwayne did just that by hitting us up at pound 250 on his cell phone, keyword KFI traffic. Here's what he had to say.
11: So this would be northbound I-5 at Roxford. Appears to the right lane is closed.
6: All because of at 8 p.m. last night, we had a truck completely burned down into the ground. The right lane shut down. Traffic jammed from before the 405 southbound side is slow all the way back from the 14, and the 14 itself is slow from Golden Valley. With Southern California's most accurate traffic reports, I'm Will Kohlschreiber.
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Happy Tuesday. You've got Gary and Shannon coming up at 9, so go nowhere. All right. Apparently, somebody posted on TikTok. I hate when news stories start with TikTok. So guess what happened on TikTok? So apparently someone posted, a recruiter for a job, was posting on TikTok about do's and don'ts, like for a job interview. And she goes on to say, hey, here's a new one as part of a list. If you're going to put a list together, maybe your mom or dad gave you a list at some point saying, hey, listen, man, you're going out for your first interview. This is what you got to do for a job interview. And they give you a list. Well, Caitlin, this job recruiter, introduced this new one. Don't carry an iced coffee into an interview. And at first, you know, I think that's weird anyways, personally, as someone who's done a lot of hiring. Don't come in with affectations, I mean, of any kind. And if you're, don't eat and drink in front of me. I'm not going to eat and drink in front of you. And if I, and if I'm going to have water or something, I'm going to offer you some. And I know there's a lot of huffing and puffing of young folks. They're like, why? I need my latte or whatever, my boba, whatever it might be. But she says it makes, you bring in your iced coffee to an interview. You walk, you go to shake hands, you're juggling the drink, all kinds of things. And you make this, this big moment. You're taking someone's time and you're going to be asking them for money. And you've made it look like they're one step on your day. Listen, I got a lot of errands to run today. You're my 2 o'clock and I'm going to head out. No, I'm judging you. I'm literally judging you. You're coming in so I can judge you. This interview is me judging you. And there are some things that are turnoffs. And I try and give, you know, when I was doing the hiring, I try and have, you know, a little bit of leeway. I'm not looking at resume stuff unless it's helping me piece together your life a little bit, like what you've done, what your interests are. I don't look for those gotchas. People say, oh, if it says like, I love, you know, surfing or, you know, snowboarding or whatever, then you go, oh, someone's going to be gone during the summer months or during the winter months. Like people try and trap you. That's not, to me, that's not a big deal. But the whole question got asked, what's okay now?

0: iced coffee. This is a Washington Post article. Tattoos, thank you notes. One mother sent her daughter off saying, here's the thing. Here's the breakdown. Cover your tattoos. No dyed hair. Make sure that you don't ask questions about salary right off the bat. Mail a physical thank you note the next day. Has anyone ever done that? Anne, have you? Has anyone? Amy's saying, Amy's nodding yes, I figured. Okay, so Amy, you have actually, after an interview, mailed a physical thank you note?
1: Yes.
0: You're the best person.
1: And more recently than you might think, because everybody just emails them. And I know when I was hiring some staff, I was like, you got to at least call, or you got to send something. And the people who got an actual letter in the mail, they got bonus points.
0: Good for you. I think that's awesome. I would follow up with certainly an email, but that's good for you. What? Kona, are you mocking her because she does things right? I hate that. Oh, look at you pronouncing words right and doing things right, nerd.
2: I didn't say that. Anyway.
0: I don't know
2: any of those things.
0: So there's things that have changed. You know, the hair dye is not a deal breaker. When I back in the day, I had spiked hair. I had hair. Yes, Kona, I had hair. But I had spiked hair, and that was a big deal. That was a big deal when I was in junior high or whatever. Now you can go to a bank, and the guy's got the same haircut as I did and wasn't allowed to go through, you know, junior high graduation or whatever because of it. This guy's like the head of the bank. So colored hair and little different hair, or even tattoos now. You go to Disneyland, you used to not be able to get into Disneyland with tattoos and long hair.
2: What?
0: Yeah. Yeah, go look it up.
2: Okay.
0: You like giving new Clay homework. Very diligent. He'll do it now. He'll come back with a PowerPoint and some charts. This is what I learned, Mr. Saavedra. Now people work there with tattoos and all kinds of stuff like that. So, but the iced coffee to me would be an odd thing. Yeah, because, you know, make it look like you've got confidence. You go into the door, you shake hands, eye contact, all those things. I'm looking for that extra something personally. Like, I don't judge people just on their academics or things like that, because I wouldn't want people to do that with me. I'm not a academic guy. I'm a curious guy, and I'm a studied guy, but not that you're going to see on paper. And so all those things, but you still have to have some decorum of putting in those extra. So tattoos, visible body ink, it's more, expected now, and it's not a big thing. Sending a prompt follow-up like Amy King on a note remains a very polite gesture, though expectations have relaxed on that. Brief, thoughtful email within 24 hours is standard and appreciated by most hiring managers. So if you're going out there, those are the things people are looking at. All right, more to come. Let's get the latest news now with Amy King in the KFI 24-hour newsroom.
1: A woman in South LA says she thinks a dead baby found in a dumpster may be her granddaughter. Snake catchers are warning people in Orange County to stay away if they spot a certain venomous viper. And Gen Z apparently thinks betting on sports is better than betting on Wall Street. Those stories and more coming up at the top of the hour. Sunny skies on the way today, highs in the upper 70s at the coast, 80s and 90s inland. 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There's a crash in Los Alamitos on the 605.
3: Southbound 605, it's Spring Street. Looks like we've got a car blocking the center divide, at least the left lane there. Traffic on the South 605, kind of a parking lot all the way back from the Whittier area. Southbound slowing starts right around Beverly Boulevard and stays pretty slow all the way down into the Los Al Hawaiian Gardens area. So many little problem spots. Westbound side of the 91 in Corona right around Lincoln. We've got a crash there. No injuries, but certainly some slowing on the westbound drive. The 60 and the 215, terrible where they come together heading into Riverside on the northbound drive there. We've got this thing on the 5 at Roxford as you head northbound. The right lane taken away. It was a late night truck that burned to the ground there. They're still mopping that up. Northbound side's jammed from the 405, well, actually from the 210 now, so it's getting a little better. Southbound side, though, jammed from the 14, and the 14 is super slow all the way back from Via Princesa. With Southern California's most accurate traffic reports, I'm Will Goldschreiber.
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0: KFI AM 640 live everywhere on the iHeartRadio app. Neil Saavedra and the morning crew here. Handles on vacation. He's out in Africa looking at animals, which aren't all over Africa, by the way. Very big place. There's places where the animals are, but like if you go to South Africa, it's not like there's elephants running around the city, Johannesburg or something. All right. This was a story we didn't get to yesterday that raised my eyebrow. I mean, what would it be? What would it mean to you? I realize when you get into Palestine and Israel and the conflict there, a lot of people have different feelings. But would it change your feelings, or would it make you even more angry if you found out that possibly Egypt tried very hard to warn Israel about the big Hamas attacks coming from Gaza on October 7th, 2023? And I got to tell you, it could for me. And I want to play this as is because I'm a true believer that people listen with their triggers, not with their intellect anymore. We just want to get to the emotional place more quickly and start screaming more quickly. So Egypt apparently did try, from what we know, stories that came out yesterday, really hard to warn Israel about that big Hamas attack coming from Gaza. It seems like nobody in charge took it seriously. I mean, this sounds kind of like things that we heard here in the U.S. with terrorist attacks. It's like, well, the FBI did what? Or they shoved that in what drawer or any of those things? This is according to a new report from the Wall Street Journal. Egypt's top intelligence guy actually called Prime Minister Benjamin Netanyahu just days before the October 7th, 2023 attack. This phone call was the third time, not the first, that Egypt had tried to sound the alarm, but it looks like the warnings just didn't get through. And in this whole story, this didn't play out very big yesterday. I mean, it was on our list. It was brought to my attention from producer Ann, and I'm like, wow. I mean, that's a part of this story that has to be told. So the warning started way back in June of 2023, apparently. Egypt told Israel that things in Gaza were getting unstable. Then in late September, Abbas Kamel, who is Egypt's top intelligence guy, he actually flew all the way to Israel to deliver a pretty, what we're told, blunt message in person. He basically said, hey, situation in Gaza is about to blow up in everyone's faces. It's going to be ugly, right? Israeli officials told him everything was under control and dismissed his concerns. Which does not make sense, especially, I know hindsight is 50-50, but come on. Because they ignored
1: him.
0: Actually,
1: it's 2020.
0: Oh, sorry. Yes, of course. Mine is 50-50, but yes, 2020. Thank you, Amy. It's 50-50. Sometimes I only have one eye. Israel officials told him everything was under control, you know, gets dismissed. But because they ignored him, Kamel decided to pick up the phone and call Netanyahu's office directly. Try one more time. And this story is a big deal because Netanyahu has repeatedly said he never got any warning about the attack from Egypt or anyone else. His office is calling these reports fake news. Where'd you heard that before? And say they are just made up to make him look bad. But this new report comes right after another big story that said the president of the United Arab Emirates also called Netanyahu personally to warn him about Hamas. And these reports together are making people wonder if the warnings were just ignored. So the timing and everything coming together is pretty awkward for Netanyahu, obviously. Israel has elections coming up soon. Critics are saying he dropped the ball, ignored clear signs of impending danger, and that something terrible was about to happen. And there's even reports that he had a security meeting just days before the attack, but didn't even mention the warnings he had supposedly received. So while Netanyahu keeps denying everything, more and more stories are coming out that suggest he may have actually known a lot more than he's letting on to. So why does this matter? And why was it so important for me to bring up? Because I have said on multiple occasions, if Hamas did not attack Israel on October 7th, 2023, there would not be the war going on today. That it was started, it was horrific. Even, I know people get into the oppression and all of these things, which is a big word, especially for young people that feel like the oppressed can do anything they want. You can get a gun and you can kill a man on a New York street at night because he works for a company you feel are oppressing people. All these things play a part of how we see something. It's horrific to think of a mother killing her children. But if she was oppressed by chemical changes that go on in a woman's body after pregnancy, then we give leniency. Thank you. So my ears aren't 50-50, so I don't always hear the right thing. Anywho, so to me, this does play a huge part because the political game that Netanyahu is playing, who's not a likable guy and has arguably done some very horrible things, that it does add a piece to the puzzle where you have to say if they had information and they didn't take it, then the blood of their own people are on their hands. And that maybe it was seen, speculation, of course, as collateral damage to be able to start a war you wanted to start anyways. And that is hard to push aside if this information is true. I haven't landed yet. I'm looking more into it. But I thought it was absolutely was something that needed to be put out there. All right. Neil Saavedra and the Morning Crew will be back with more. We're going to be getting into some tech talk. So go nowhere. This is KFI Heard Everywhere on the iHeartRadio app.
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2: Whose baby is it? I'm Amy King, live from the KFI 24-hour newsroom. A woman in South L.A. says she thinks a baby girl found in a dumpster is her four-month-old granddaughter. The baby was discovered in a bag late last night and pronounced dead at the hospital. This woman told NBC4 she heard the news this morning and immediately called her foster daughter, who's 18, to ask about her granddaughter.
3: She said she's in the bed.
4: This one we got.
3: I said, videotape her. Let me see her. She's not here. That's not good. My baby needs to come home.
2: Police say the baby's death is being investigated as a homicide. News brought to you by Pacific Coast Termite. Police and professional snake catchers have been searching a neighborhood in Santa Ana where a venomous viper was reported hanging out in a tree.
5: It would be a danger to anybody.
2: A photo shows the snake curled up amongst some leaves. This guy tells KTLA he spotted it yesterday and snapped the picture.
6: I've never seen a snake those kind here, and I know that they don't even belong here as well, so kind of scary because I have two dogs too. I have a son.
2: Officials say they're trying to make sure the photo is real. Gaboon vipers are native to rainforests in Central, West, and East Africa and require a special permit in California. Rabid bats continue to show up around L.A. County.
7: So far this year, health officials have confirmed 69 rabid bats. That matches last year's record. Rabid bat detections have been trending upward in the county for over 10 years. Of the 69 rabid bats detected so far this year, 68% were found in the Santa Clarita Valley. That continues a trend seen over the past decade. Most were canyon bats, which suggests that rabies may be circulating more intensely in that local bat population. I'm Mark Mayfield.
2: Governor Newsom has vetoed a couple of bills having to do with fire survivors and insurance reforms. And this Eaton Fire survivor is not happy about it.
4: Joy Chen says she doesn't get why Governor Newsom said no to SB 877 and 878.
8: These are very simple moves toward transparency.
4: The Every Fire Survivors Network founder says the bills were about making sure survivors got documentation and answers in regards to claims. One passed unanimously, and the other was supported by most Republicans and Democrats.
8: Even the insurance industry removed its opposition to both bills.
4: Newsom called the bills unnecessary in his veto statement.
8: Then tell us why 70% of us are having delays, denials, and underpayments.
4: Jason Nathanson, KFI News.
2: Gun rights advocates are not happy with several gun laws that Governor Newsom did sign. One requires people who buy a gun in California to take a four-hour gun safety class starting in 2029. Michael Schwartz is executive director of the group San Diego County Gun Owners.
9: A four-hour class is not going to prevent somebody who has mental health issues from committing suicide, and it's not going to prevent somebody who is either a career criminal or is headed towards being a career criminal from committing crimes.
2: Another newly signed law would put a 10-year ban on gun ownership for someone convicted of removing a gun's serial number. There are 10 new gun laws in total. It may be the early days of fall, but a lot of retailers are already looking toward the holidays and the big shopping season ahead. ABC's Mike Dubusky says despite a mixed economic picture, spending is expected to increase in the coming months.
10: Adobe predicts Cyber Monday will set a new record with $15.1 billion of spending, but Black Friday will grow more quickly, with online spending on that day predicted to be up 9% from last year.
2: Adobe Analytics predicts more people will shop online this holiday season. And Gen Z is betting that sports betting is better than wagering on Wall Street.
11: A new study from B of A says 52% of the generation, mostly in their mid-20s, are redirecting money meant for investing into sports betting. The college and pro football season is a big driver for first-time sports gamblers. It went up 22% last year from the year before. The average long-term return on the stock market is 10%, while the lousy odds and things like the sportsbook VIG, or fee, mean you can still lose money if you win half of your sports bets. Researchers say Gen Z is the most successful sports betting generation, getting back 80 cents for every dollar bet. But do the math, that's still losing money. Michael Crozier, KFI News.
2: Southland weather from KFI. Flood advisory remains in effect along the coast through tomorrow evening in Orange County, through this evening in LA County because of Hurricane Polo. Sunny skies on the way today, highs in the upper 70s at the beaches. 80s to about 90 for Metro LA and Inland OC, 80s to mid-90s in the valleys, 80s to 90 and windy for the Inland Empire, 70s and 80s with gusty winds for the Antelope Valley, about 5 degrees cooler tomorrow, and then we'll warm back up for the rest of the week with highs mainly in the 80s and 90s, but temps could hit triple digits for some inland areas by the weekend. It's 65 in Irvine, 65 in Huntington Beach, 67 in Sherman Oaks, and 66 in El Segundo. The KFI Market Report, the Dow trading down 236 points, the NASDAQ's up 12, S&P 500 is down 10. We've got a crash in Diamond Bar on the 57.
12: Just going to be honest, you should probably add about 30 minutes to your drive this morning, wherever you're going, because things are not good out there. First of all, this thing on the 60 or 57, it is going to be the northbound side right there at Grand Avenue. We had a crash in lanes and traffic's jammed up back from Diamond Bar Boulevard on the northbound side. Southbound side jammed from Temple there. It's also affecting your drive westbound side of the 60 from before the 71. Also got some problems on the eastbound side of the 60 in Rubidoux. Eastbound just a little bit past Valley Way. We've got a crash reported there. Some injuries as well, and it does look slow all the way back from at least Pedley on that eastbound drive. Got some problems in South LA on the 110. Dave Joseph has more.
13: South LA still have a crash on the 110 southbound at Century that's blocking the two right lanes. You're slow from Martin Luther King Jr. Boulevard.
12: It's also very slow getting into Orange County on the southbound side of the 5. Terrible from the Buena Park area from before Beach Boulevard. Slow and go all the way down to about Ball Road. And then again, you're on the brakes from the 22 into the Orange, or down, from the 22 down to the 55. Southbound 405, bad from the 22 down to the 55 as well. With Southern California's most accurate traffic reports, I'm Will Kohlschreiber.
0: That's the sound of termites, bro. That's the sound, bro. Brah. I love you, Kono. Never leave me. Termites have been called a quiet natural disaster. And that, you know, pretty much nails it. You don't see them, you don't hear them, but they cause $5 billion in property damage per year. And that's just here in the U.S., man. That's a lot of freaking damage. We think about floods and fires, and those are legit. But you don't know. These things come, they're subterranean. Sometimes they're flying in, and they're going to eat your house 24/7. They're in your walls, foundations, and they're doing damage. And we don't have any ideas, homeowners. We don't, you know, we don't have all those tools. Well, the Bug Man is offering free termite inspections, and you need to take them up on this. If the Bug Man finds the termites, they're going to get rid of the termites. They're going to do it without tenting. They're going to repair any damage that those bugs cost. You don't need to get a, you know, another contractor or something. They're going to do it all. I know it personally across the board. I've been using the Bug Man to protect our home with my beautiful and lovely wife, who I love with all my heart. 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And we've used them for 8 years or more. They do a great job. 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

0: AM 640 live everywhere on the iHeartRadio app. Happy Tuesday to you. Neil Schwader in the morning crew here. Handles out on vacation looking at the giraffes. That's how he likes it. And, of course, you can tell by the day that it is time for Rich DeMuro. You can hear him live on Rich on Tech every Saturday from 11 a.m. to 2 p.m. I highly recommend it. Part of my weekly listening. Follow him on Instagram at Rich on Tech. Hey, Rich, how you doing?
1: Hey, good morning to you, Neil. I'm doing great.
0: So I've heard you talking about Metamuse, and, of course, any of us that use, not Metamucil, Metamuse, and, you know, we all see the little cute little character, and I know you've talked about it a couple times. It's getting a lot of attention. Tell us a little bit about it.
1: Yeah, it's really wild because it's, okay, we saw AI come on the scene with ChatGPT a couple years ago. I think it was 2022 at this point. And so, you know, we've gotten used to the idea of AI. But AI has, until this point, been mostly reactive, right? You ask it a question, it gives you an answer. Well, this new kind of flavor of AI is proactive. It's called AI agents, and they've been around for a while. OpenClaw was kind of the first to do this. But now that Meta has really distilled it into such an easy and fun app that the average person can download this app and start using it, and they're just blown away by what this thing can do. And so let me give you an example. It can connect to your services. So you can connect it to your email, your contacts, your calendar. They just added a whole bunch of new stuff today, like Canva and Dropbox and, you know, just everything you can imagine. And once it has access to those things, it kind of monitors them for incoming text, incoming emails, your calendar events, and it will tell you, hey, you've got this appointment here. I see it's with this person. Here's what you said to them last time, and here's how you can prep for that meeting. And it can do this across all different things. You can connect your bank account. It's been looking for ways for people to save on subscriptions, and it's just really good. And so it's shot to the top of the App Store list. People continue to download it. And I think people are just understanding that, of course, AI is scary, but it's become so friendly in this little, the little avatar is so cute looking, and it's helpful. So people are saying, oh my gosh, this is like a whole new use of AI that I've never thought was possible.
0: Which is, you know, kind of what we've sort of in the back of our minds been hoping for in one way, yeah. And now we're afraid as hell about it. I'm not personally. I take it seriously, but it's actually one of the things I appreciate about you, Rich, is your ability to look at these things and say, hey, step back for a second. Everything has, you know, a good and a bad side depending on how it's used. And yeah, we have to let it become itself. And I know you've talked about using the Muse and all of that, and we're bombarded with it. It got some attention. Some user said it gave their home address to Facebook Marketplace.
1: Yeah, so this is you'll probably see this story floating around today, but basically this creator used it because you can connect it to your Facebook, your Instagram, all that good stuff. So he said, oh, cool, let me use this to sell, I think he was selling like a keyboard. And he gave it his home address. He gave it his, you know, he said, look, negotiate with these people on Facebook Marketplace that contact me to make this sale. And he tapped the always allow button, which, you know, when you tell these agents to always allow, they're going to take action on your behalf. And since he shared his home address, basically this person who wanted to buy this keyboard from him showed up at his house.
0: Oh,
1: and he was like, wait, what? Now, it all ended okay. It turned out to be fine. But the reality is this became a huge viral sensation because, oh my gosh, so scary. This AI agent gave out this person's address. Well, he specifically gave the instructions along with his address to sell this keyboard. So if you're an agent, it's like having an assistant. If you tell them, hey, sell this thing, what are they going to do? They're going to take action on your behalf until they sell it. And that's what happened. So he talked to Facebook. He talked to Meta saying, you know, they looked at the logs to see what happened. Nothing went wrong. Now, could it have been more clear? Could there be more safeguards in place in the future before it gives out your home address to some random person texting you? Probably, and I think those things will change. But again, that's why when you download these kind of tools, anything that's new, you have to just sit there and think about the implications. You give it access to your email, now it has access to your email. What's in your email? All kinds of stuff. Passwords, you know, very personal information, all the vacations you've ever been on. So think about this when you give access to your personal information to AI, you have to think about the ramifications of that.
0: Yeah, and the speed. I mean, listen, so many times every week on your show, you're going to talk about proper hygiene when it comes to the internet. We are our worst enemy. We are the ones that get any viruses on. We welcome them. We, you know, we welcome them in by our stupidity. The difference is, if I make a if I make a user error in my truck driving on the freeway at 60 miles per hour, it's one thing. If I was racing in NASCAR and I do user error at 100 miles per hour, it's going to be ugly. Now we've got an internet superpowered by AI and things that it's just moving faster and your user errors can be more problematic. So you got to turn up that hygiene, that personal hygiene, and make sure that you're not doing stupid things, that you know what you have. But that would be the same if, like you said, for a human. How many times do we hear, famous people and their assistants that now they're on the outs and the assistants like, yeah, they did this, this, that, and the other. And they come out and, give their dirty laundry in the street. It's, you've got to be careful what you're putting into.
1: Slow down.
0: All right.
1: Slow down.
0: Most
1: really
0: definitely.
1: What it comes down to.
0: Rich DeMuro's with us. You can hear him live on Rich on Tech every Saturday from 11 a.m. to 2 p.m. And he's all over KTLA, of course. We'll be back with more and talk about some of the things going on, including privacy with cars. Who would have thought about having to worry about? People don't think about it. That's why they pick their nose in their car. They don't think we can see them, Rich. We can see them. I'm not.
1: Yeah, you can.
0: All right, so stick around. We'll be back with more. Let's get the latest now with Amy King in the KFI 24-hour newsroom.
2: Here's the latest. We have a possible baby mama arrest after a 4 to 6 month old little girl was found dead in a dumpster in South LA. A security guard trying to stop a home invasion has been arrested. And Hurricane Polo has made landfall in Baja, California, and is churning up 4 to 7 foot waves in Southern California. Those stories and more coming up at the bottom of the hour from the Odoo.com Weather Center. Odoo, the only business software you need. Sunny with highs in the 70s at the beaches, 80s and 90s inland. We've got some gusty winds on the way for the IE in Antelope Valley. 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There's a crash in Los Feliz on the 5.
3: One of many slow spots right now, southbound side of the 5. This is going to be right there at Los Feliz. We have at least one lane closed. Southbound side, it looks like, we had a motorcycle down there and another vehicle involved in this crash, and it is really slow all the way back out of Burbank. In fact, into Burbank, southbound 5, slow from Vineland all the way up on the north edge of Burbank. Also, your drive on the eastbound side of the 134, all jammed up through Griffith Park. Some drive times for you. The 60 West from Diamond Bar into East LA, that's about an hour and 10 minutes for that little drive. The 10 West from Ontario out through the San Gabriel Valley to the 5 in East LA, that's an hour and 15 minutes. And then the 10 West from downtown through West LA, another hour for that drive. The 210 westbound from Glendora into Pasadena, 45 minutes. All the freeways for some reason today are just terrible. One more for you, the 405 northbound from Long Beach up to West LA, about an hour and a half for that drive. With Southern California's most accurate traffic reports, I'm Will Kohlschreiber.
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6: 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Neil Saavedra and the morning crew here. Handles on vacation for the next couple of weeks. And we've got Rich Demuro with us. Of course, you can hear him live on Rich on Tech every Saturday from 11 a.m. to 2 p.m. You follow him on Instagram at Rich on Tech. And if you love Rich's stuff like I do, make sure you get his newsletter. Rich, why don't you tell him how to get on that?
7: Sure. Just go to richontech.tv and let's see. I think there's like a, in the upper right hand corner should say like subscribe or something like that. But you just put in your email address and I will send that out every Saturday morning. And it's basically a brain dump, you know, like all the stuff that I think is interesting that you should know about. It's in the newsletter. And then, of course, it's on the radio show.
6: Yeah. And the website has everything, too. It's the one radio show I listen to where when I hear something, and I go, oh, I got to write that down. And I'm driving because I'm usually on my way into the studio myself. And that I know I'll be able to look it up after. I'll be able to find all the deets later. So take advantage of that. All right. Car privacy. We were talking a little bit yesterday, I think, or maybe Friday with the crew here about advertising being, you know, pointed at you and of conversations about is Siri listening or Alexa listening or any of those things. But now we're looking at car privacy. What's behind that?
7: Yeah, we knew this was happening, right? Like I did this big data conference years ago, probably a decade ago, and I was interviewing someone from a major car company, and I said, you know, are our cars collecting a lot of data? And he said, oh, absolutely. We have everything. And I was like, oh, that's interesting. And this was before cars became connected to the internet. Like they were just starting to get connected to the internet. And now that they are all connected to the internet and they have these companion apps, well, you've got like a 1-2 punch of here's all your data and here's these apps that are leaking that data to all kinds of places. So they have this study out from Consumer Reports and Northeastern University. They looked at 21 cars from 19 brands plus their apps. And they found that pretty much every car transmits some sort of information about you to not only the car manufacturer, but also third-party data brokers, which I think is the interesting part here, is that it's not just, it's like these companies that are collecting data on us. And that could be your name, it could be where you go, it could be your car's VIN number, so highly identifiable information. And I think the big takeaway for me is that you have to go through the privacy settings on your car. There's some things that you can say, no, I don't want, and there's some things that you can't say no to. And I think that's the bigger issue, is that a lot of these things, it's like, sorry, you can't even turn this off. And I don't like when that happens. But by the way, the biggest recipients, you know, all the regulars, Google, Amazon, Meta, Microsoft, even Pinterest and Reddit were in there. And, you know, it's just one of these things where they're selling your data. And that's the bottom line. There's someone's making money here.
6: And your car's like basically snitching on you.
7: Yeah.
6: I mean, it's giving up information. Now, I'm with you when it comes to something that you can turn off. It's shady that they don't, you know, start with it being off and you have to turn it on opt-in. But if you can't turn it off, they're essentially forcing you to give a second form of revenue for them without you saying yes to, at least not obviously saying yes to. If it's in small print somewhere, who knows when you get a car or whatever. But, you know, we had this some weeks back, maybe a couple months ago, the Spider-Man movie or whatever would come on the Mercedes or something. It would come on the screen. It gave you an ad for the Spider-Man movie or something, and people were frustrated, like, hey, I turned on my car, and the first thing that pops up
7: is my car.
6: Yeah. And I think I think the bathroom and your car are the last places you feel like.
7: No, the bathroom. Have you driven to Vegas? There are ads in the bathroom, like there are
6: no.
7: At the Yes, at this place. Oh my gosh, what's it called? Eddie's World. If you go to the restroom, the men's restroom, there's like those TV screens above the urinals, and they play like, you know, there's like games, and like I think there's some advertising on there. Now I don't know if it's like, I don't know if it's personalized to you.
6: James, I'm not going to be playing. Yeah, well, on the touch screen. That's
7: well, it's yeah, it goes further than that, but it but here's the thing. I mean, there the world is not too far away where you could walk into, and this is Minority Report, right? You walk into a bathroom, it knows your phone, it knows, you know, it can get some sort of identifier from your phone and then show you personalized ads. And this is the other part of this that I think people don't necessarily realize, okay? When you give your phone number, let's say you sign up. I did this the other day. We were at one of those candle stores, right? And they're like, hey, if you want 20% off, you know, give us your email address. And my kids are like, Dad, do it. It's such a good deal. Now, I'm sitting there as the privacy guy saying, I know exactly what's happening here. As soon as I give this company this little non-nefarious piece of information, my email address, they go, they put it into the little database, and it goes and it pings another 15 databases that include all kinds of other information about me, how much I make, where I live, what I do, what my interests are, and they build this profile instantly just based off my email address. And so that's really what's happening here. The more data that's collected, the more these companies can layer it on top of each other. And that's really the problem. So you might say, Rich, big deal, they have my VIN number. Oh, that VIN number unlocks every single thing that they know about you because they have that one key piece of data.
6: I stopped at the excitement your kids have for candles.
7: You never smelled a good pumpkin spice candle?
6: Oh yeah, I love candles. I just I it gives me hope for the youth of today if they enjoy the small things in life, like stopping and smelling the roses. It's like, wow, I love it. I'll take it.
7: Take a trip. Every parent should take a trip to the candle store with their kids and just enjoy. I mean, you learn a lot about them too. You know what their likes are. Pumpkin spice, bourbon, you know, candle,
6: yeah.
7: Whatever.
6: Yeah, I mean, the kid who likes the bourbon and the tequila candle, maybe
7: tequila.
6: Keep an eye on
7: the
6: him for a while.
7: Frat room beer scent candle, the sticky floor at the bar candle. Oh, kid, what's going on here?
6: What's a mystery Matt shot, Daddy? No, don't worry about that, son. All right.
7: Oh, that's nasty.
6: Yeah, I know. I'm glad you know what it is. All right, Rich DeMuro. Oh, yeah. The well-read and well-traveled Rich DeMuro. Rich on Tech every Saturday from 11 a.m. to 2 p.m. And, of course, you can find him on Instagram at Rich on Tech. Thanks, Rich. Appreciate you, my friend.
7: Neil, always a pleasure. Thank you.
6: We'll talk soon. All right, let's get the latest news with Amy King in the KFI 24-Hour Newsroom.
8: A 19-year-old in South L.A. has been taken away in handcuffs following the discovery of a baby in a dumpster. The child was discovered late last night and pronounced dead at the hospital. The woman who found her says the baby was in a bag. Her daughter thought it was a doll. Another woman who lives in the area told reporters outside she believed the baby was her 4-month-old granddaughter, Luna. The baby's death is being investigated as a homicide. News brought to you by American Vision Windows. A security guard's been arrested for firing warning shots to scare off some burglars during a home invasion in Hacienda Heights. The LA County Sheriff's Department says it's illegal to fire a gun without a threat to life. The break-in happened after 9 last night on Skyline Drive. Several thieves took off in a dark-colored car after the shooting. Others remained inside but were gone by the time deputies arrived and searched the home. Hurricane Polo has made landfall in Baja, California. The National Hurricane Center in Miami says the Category 2 storm struck land early this morning just south of Los Barrancas, Mexico. It had maximum sustained winds of 110 miles an hour. Forecasters say Polo is going to hit the Mexican mainland with life-threatening winds and flash floods. The storm could also bring heavy rain and flooding to parts of the southwestern U.S. later this week. The Pacific's pretty churned up right now as the coastal flood advisory remains in effect from L.A. to San Diego.
9: The advisories, because of
10: high astronomical tides, we have this arrival of this Kelvin wave in addition to the storm activity out over the Pacific.
9: That's Hurricane Polo and Tropical Storm Odalis. But meteorologist Rick Dickert says, unlike with Hurricane Marie a couple of weeks ago,
10: the moisture stream is moving just to our south and to our east. So we're not going to see any significant rain.
9: And there's another tropical storm coming up from Mexico that could affect us by the weekend.
10: That will be named Hurricane Simon.
9: All of this part of that strong El Nino, which could ravage the region for months. Jason Athenson, KFI News.
8: People in LA County being warned to take precautions against West Nile virus. Positive mosquito samples and the number of infected dead birds have already topped levels recorded at this time last year. The Greater LA County Vector Control District says West Nile virus activity is also trending above the five-year average. The county's public health department has reported more than 100 human cases and 5 deaths this year. Nature isn't just for the birds, according to a study released from North Carolina State University. Students who live in wooded areas have lower heart rates, even when they spend time in the city and have to hear traffic. Recording bird song also improved a separate measure of stress recovery while students were in a campus or an urban setting. Researchers say the sights and sounds of nature can produce physical benefits, improve mood, reduce negative feelings, and increase a sense of being refreshed or restored. Southland weather from KFI, sunny, warmer, highs in the upper 70s at the coast, 80s to about 90 for Metro LA and Inland OC, 80s to mid-90s in the valleys and Inland Empire, 70s and 80s with gusty winds in the Antelope Valley, about 5 degrees cooler tomorrow, then heating up Thursday and into the weekend with highs in around 80 at the beaches, 80s and 90s for the metro areas, 90s to low 100s for the valleys and Inland Empire. 68 now in Garden Grove, 68 in Costa Mesa. There's a crash in Seal Beach on the 405.
9: 405 freeway as you head northbound right there at Seal Beach Boulevard. Crash there. Everything's on the right shoulder, but this is affected, especially the 405 northbound right there at the 605. It's also kind of backed up the 22 westbound as you get away from, it looks like about Beach Boulevard there. You're going to see delays headed west into the Long Beach area. So watch out for that. 57 freeway southbound side right there at Tonner Canyon. Crash there. This is a new one. Looks like a vehicle, an SUV versus another vehicle in the left lane. Traffic slow all the way back from the 60 on the southbound side of the 57. Northbound side still recovering from earlier problems. A crash there is jamming up things back from Diamond Bar Boulevard all the way up to the 60. We've got some slow traffic as well in the Sierra Madre area. Looks like the westbound side of the 210 right there past Rosemead Boulevard. We've got something in lanes causing pretty heavy delays back through the Azusa area all the way back to the 57 on that westbound drive. With Southern California's most accurate traffic reports, I'm Will Kohlschreiber.
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0: KFI AM 640 live everywhere on the iHeartRadio app. Happy Tuesday morning to you. Neil Saavedra and the morning crew here, handles on vacation. District Attorney of Orange County, Todd Spitzer, is with us. Thanks for taking the time, Todd. Appreciate you.
1: Hey, good morning. Anytime, of course.
0: You know, e-bikes, they seem to come out of nowhere. Then the e-motos, and anywhere and everywhere you look around, they're driving in front of you. They become the bane of our existence. And it's either I'm becoming an old man and want people off my lawn, or we really have issues. What say you?
1: What say me is you are becoming an old man, kind of, you know, grouchy and, you know, like the rest of us, right? Like, I'm the same way, and then we have a serious problem. So it's a combination of both.
0: Yeah, it's weird, and you've been stepping up. Two things that come to mind and that are forward-facing are the e-bike buyback, something that we've only heard in the sense of guns before. And then the pushing accountability on the parents. And tell us why these two tactics are so important in the fight of this, like, new threat, I guess I'll say.
1: Yeah, so we actually have multiple approaches. We're working on legislative changes. We really do think that young people, if they're going to ride these electric motor vehicles, they need some basic understanding of road safety. They need understanding of the vehicle that they're going to be driving. I mean, this isn't your old bicycle that, you know, you pedal and maybe you get to 20 miles per hour, but you can't really sustain that when you're pedaling unless you're going downhill or you're in, you know, 10th gear or something. So we're trying to get, you know, education through legislation. We are doing education. We have police departments holding public safety classes for young people. And I got a call from a really good friend the other day. His kid wants one of these, and he's like, how do I say no? I say, well, put them through the class. See if they can pass. See if they can, you know, articulate basic road safety. And, you know, if you feel comfortable, and make the police officer the

0: person. Like, don't confront your kid. Make them go through these classes and see if they have some kind of, you know, understanding, and they can exhibit that. So that's through the training. Then, of course, we have enforcement. So if we have scuff law kids, or even we have adults who ride these things too and violate the law, but obviously we're focusing on young people. And if they violate the law, then they get pulled over, their bike can be confiscated. These are not cheap little vehicles. I mean, these things are running from $2,000 to $5,000. Like, parents are making a significant investment for the parents to have freedom, Neil. Like, you know, remember when we got our cars? Our parents were like, hey, man, I don't take my kid to baseball practice anymore.
1: Yeah.
0: So there's a lot of pressure on parents, not pressure, but the parents suddenly find a lot of freedom. It used to be at 16 when their kids got their driver's license. Now it's at 12. So parents are buying 4 years of freedom. And for some families, it is important that their kid has a way to get to school and to other kinds of activities. And then lastly, there's me, okay, which no one wants to deal with me. I'm not trying to be your friend. I'm trying to protect the community. So I will prosecute you, and we prosecute kids, and we prosecute adults. And let me explain why we've been so, you know, public about adults.
1: Hold that thought for a second, Todd. Yeah. On with me right now is Todd Spitzer, of course, the district attorney of Orange County. We're going to get some news, and we come back. I want to hear about that, some things that you said that I think you're absolutely on point, and you're going at this as hard and as focused as these things are coming at us on the sidewalk. So matching energy with energy. We'll come back with DA Spitzer in just a moment. Let's get the latest news now with Eileen Gonzalez. I'm going to my weekend show with Amy
2: Eileen King of the KFI. Gonzalez.
1: Sorry, the Fork Reporter came out with Amy King.
2: 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Did
1: I
2: you
1: know.
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1: It's been some time. 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
2: yeah.
1: sorry.
2: Okay.
1: Amy King in the
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2: Playing favorites. Here's the latest. Organizers of the 2028 Olympics in L.A. apparently keeping some things under wraps. We'll tell you what they are. A 19-year-old in South L.A. has been taken away in handcuffs following the discovery of a baby in a dumpster. And it's now illegal in California to resell your tee times at public golf courses. Those stories and more coming up at the top of the hour. Sunny skies, highs in the upper 70s at the beaches, 80s and 90s inland. 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From your Toyota dealer's traffic center, we make it easy. There's a stall in Burbank on the 134.
3: 134 at Buena Vista as you headed westbound. This just got finally cleaned up. It was a stall and somebody lost a bunch of hydraulic fluid there. Looks like everything's all gone, but traffic is just terrible as you head westbound. Basically from the Glendale area all the way on out through Burbank. So watch out for delays there. Southbound 170, that is really slow getting away from Sherman Way all the way down into the Cahuenga Pass where it becomes the 101. Some drive times for you. 60 westbound from Diamond Bar into East LA, just under an hour. About an hour and 10 minutes if you're headed westbound on the 10. From Ontario into East L.A. We're also looking at about an hour and 10 minutes on the 10 westbound from downtown L.A. through West L.A. And it's about a 36-minute drive right now if you're headed west on the 91 from Corona into the Anaheim Hills. With Southern California's most accurate traffic reports, I'm Will Kohlschreiber.
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0: Hi, I'm Yakira, and I'm from LA.
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0: KFI AM 640 live everywhere on the iHeartRadio app. Happy Tuesday to you. Gary and Shannon coming up after the top of the hour. Neil Saavedra and the morning crew here handles on vacation. Mr. Todd Spitzer, DA of Orange County, is with us talking about the e-bikes. Now, I like what you had said in an article I was reading in the Wall Street Journal that said, you know, you're not trying to knock the daredevil or the, you know, who a kid is out of them. They want to take risks, part of being curious, but you're holding parents accountable and saying, hey, you're giving your kid a vehicle that's $2,000 to $5,000 on the low end, goes 28 miles an hour, which is plenty fast to cause damage. And then these e-motos go even faster, and that we're giving them in the hands of 12 and 13 year olds. So is that working? You're shaking the cage of the parents instead of the kid. Are you getting the word out, you think?
1: Yeah, so, you know, in our first segment, we talked about kind of the approach that I'm taking. I'm trying to get legislative changes, education and training for kids, you know, through training, you know, where they actually ride and get hands-on experience and education with police officers. There's plenty of classes out there. Huntington Beach has an excellent class, so anybody can find that. We do the enforcement for people who don't listen and they don't learn. So we certainly arrest people and we prosecute them, and that's the last prong. That's the prong I don't really want to do. I don't really want to prosecute kids and parents, but you asked me why parents. And the juvenile proceedings in California, really all throughout the country, are supposed to be rehabilitative, and that juvenile record doesn't carry over into your adult life. It kind of wipes itself out. And that's because society is like, you know, young people make mistakes and they should be given opportunities and it shouldn't follow them for the rest of their life. So I'm prohibited from, by law, from talking about specific cases that would be very, very instrumental, like the case where an 81-year-old substitute teacher, veteran who served our country in Vietnam, was killed by a 14-year-old on an e-bike, and I'm prosecuting mom. And I can talk about prosecution of adults. So right now, I have 4 active prosecutions against parents, but I have 47 active investigations now, Neil, against parents, which may result in criminal charges. So the word is absolutely getting out. Parents know that they have exposure, and you have parents not only buying these bikes, they're not buying them consistent with the requirements of law. And so I want to refer people. There's an excellent website that's put out by the state that has all the rules and regulations, where there's training, what the requirements are, all the distinctions between e-bikes, class 1, class 2, class 3, speed, helmet, age, all that. And that's just GoSafelyCalifornia.org. If you just Google that through the Office of Traffic Safety, GoSafelyCA, one word, .org, all the rules that parents need to know are there. If parents don't take the opportunity to learn about this, Neil, before they go and spend thousands of dollars, they're not only jeopardizing they're going to lose that vehicle through an impoundment, but they're also risking that their kids are going to be seriously injured. Look, kids are dying. We had a young boy in Garden Grove who passed away in a solo crash. We have kids who are riding with other kids, and their passengers are getting seriously injured. This is super serious, and I'm not trying to, you know, get crazy or grandstand about this, but I'm trying multiple approaches to see what works, and I basically try anything, including the buyback.
0: All right, so you're talking about rules, regulations. This is something not new in the sense that we know what a bike is. We had mopeds before, which were similar. We had motorcycles. There's just, it's come and made its way back. What about what's often referred to as a legal and safety loophole, and that is the pedals on these so-called bikes that make put them in this other category that's harder to go after, whether they're on the sidewalks, whether they're supposed to be in the streets. Are we going to push back in a bigger way and check these possible loopholes to make sure that these vehicles aren't given to kids when they shouldn't be in the first place?
1: Okay, the giving in the first place is tough, but the police are very well trained in my county now because we've been training and working with other law enforcement training that look for different signs. So the pedals used to be like they're presumptive that, oh, okay, well, this is probably, a class one. This is appropriate for, a kid to ride to and from school, whatever. But this is what's happening. And I should also tell you, I'm going after the enforcement with the people that sell these, okay, the retailers. You probably are aware Amazon, cut off the selling of these because they were having a hard time controlling the age limitations of what's appropriate. But a lot of the retailers will still sell them inappropriately to kids. And then this is the worst part. We have the technology now where you can have an app on your phone that communicates with the e-bike, and you can change the speed and override the limitations through an app on your phone. You can learn on the internet how to cut one of the wires and what color it is and where it is on the bike in order to overcome the limitations that are built in by the manufacturer. So, look, let's go back to the original supposition, you and I. You're not going to take the DNA out of a young boy who likes to ride fast and take risks and doesn't really think about what the potential consequences. I rode motorcycles from the time I was 10 years old. I still have a motorcycle today. I used to ride illegally. The statute of limitations is run, so I can admit this. I used to ride from Lake Arrowhead to Big Bear on my Honda 90 when I was 14 years old. My parents had no idea where I was. It's lucky I'm not dead, at least for me. Some people would like to see me dead. But my point being is boys are still going to always take risks. So, and this is another social phenomenon that's occurring today. Parents don't want to be parents. They're trying to be friends with their kids. Parents, you got to get over that. Like, you have a responsibility to be a parent. And when your kid is an adult, you can be their friend. But you can't be their friend, or that shouldn't be your goal when you're raising a child today.
0: Yeah, absolutely. You got to set those boundaries. They're going to push them, but you got to set them. That is the voice of District Attorney of Orange County, Todd Spitzer. Todd, I always appreciate how available you are. And every time I go past the orange curtain, I appreciate that there's not human feces on the streets. So,
1: Neil, everybody's welcome in our county. We just have signs that warn them we still prosecute crime here.
0: All right. Yeah, no, keep LA out of Orange County. I've heard it all.
1: Well, Nathan Hochman's doing a great job, but that was true with George Gasco.
0: Yes.
1: That's a whole different conversation, my friend.
0: I will take it. All right, Todd Spitzer. Right, thanks, brother. I appreciate you.
1: You're welcome.
0: And have a good day. All right, Gary and Shannon coming up next. Shannon was doing something. What was that with your hands? Something was being tickled. All right. When we come back, it's not us, it's them. So go nowhere. This is KFI heard everywhere on the iHeartRadio app.
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3: A sad discovery. I'm Amy King live in the KFI 24-hour newsroom. LAPD investigators have apparently arrested a 19-year-old woman in connection with a baby girl found in a dumpster. The woman who found the child late last night says the baby was in a bag and that her daughter thought it was a doll. The baby was pronounced dead at the hospital. A woman who told reporters she believed the baby was her 4-month-old granddaughter said she called her 19-year-old daughter, who wouldn't produce the child.
4: She has a show now, because this is real serious business. I need to see that baby.
3: Haley spoke with the grandparents and their daughter this morning and walked the young woman out in handcuffs. The baby's death is being investigated as a homicide. Speed cameras are still headed to PCH in Malibu, but they're going to be delayed. The cameras were supposed to be up this week, but Malibu's public safety manager tells KFI there was a technical issue. Luis Flores says when they do go up, the aim is to
5: reduce the amount of fatalities on PCH, reduce the amount of speed-related vehicle collisions on PCH, and ultimately that leads to improved public safety.
3: For the first 60 days the cameras are up, speeders will just get a warning. Fines will follow. Flores says he thinks they should be fully functional by January 1st, around the same time Long Beach gets its first speed cameras. Organizers of the 2028 Olympics in L.A. are apparently keeping some things under wraps.
6: That's according to an L.A. Times review of 5 years of annual reports. The most recent reports from L.A. 28 haven't included details about contracts with companies providing services and pre-production work for the opening and closing ceremonies. It also hasn't updated progress on about 24 venues around Greater Los Angeles. Organizers insist they have provided that required information to city officials, even if it wasn't necessarily included in annual reports. City Controller Kenneth Mejia is calling for more detailed accounting from LA 28. Tammy Trujillo, KFI News.
3: And speaking of the Olympics, the Olympic torch relay kicks off today in Atlanta. Atlanta was the host city for the last Olympic Games held in the U.S. That was in 1996. The relay begins a journey that will see it travel all 50 states on its way to Los Angeles for the 2028 Olympic and Paralympic Games. Governor Newsom has signed a bill that bans people from reselling tee times at public golf courses. The bill makes it illegal for third-party brokers to advertise, sell, or transfer tee time reservations at publicly owned courses without the written consent of the course operator. For several years, brokers have been snapping up tee times and then reselling them for a huge profit. The state has more than 200 city-owned golf courses. Governor Newsom has until the end of the month to sign or veto bills that were passed by the legislature this session. Cornell University is being sued by a woman who claims she was gang raped by frat members and that the Ivy League school didn't properly investigate. Her lawsuit alleges it happened in 2024, was handled by campus police, and was sent to the local DA who didn't pursue charges. Legal contributor Bernarda Villalona says it's not the best legal strategy for a prosecutor.
7: It does not help that the district attorney is trying to wash his hands and say, hey, we looked at it and we didn't see any criminal charges.
3: The DA is now opening a case based on evidence that's included in the lawsuit, but apparently wasn't given to his office. There's a new number one app in the U.S. It's free and it can save you cash.
8: Muse from Meta has overtaken ChatGPT for downloads in the U.S. The AI personal agent can handle multiple areas in your life, including finding and canceling recurring charges for stuff you forgot about or just don't want anymore. For Muse to work, it does need your personal and financial info, but researchers say 43% of consumers say they're okay with AI managing their subscriptions. New data says spending on things like streaming services, health clubs, pet food, or credit monitoring in the U.S. is growing faster than credit card spending, with the average amount per month at about $157. Michael Crozier, KFI News.
3: Southland weather from KFI. We still have a flood advisory in effect along the coast through this evening for L.A. County and through tomorrow evening in Orange County. And it's all thanks to Hurricane Polo, who made landfall this morning in Baja, California. Sunny skies on the way for us today. Warm temperatures, highs in the upper 70s at the beaches, 80s to about 90 for Metro LA and in Lindo Sea, 80s to mid-90s in the valleys, 80s to 90 for the Inland Empire with some winds, 70s and 80s with gusty winds in the Antelope Valley. It'll cool down about 5 degrees tomorrow, and then we warm back up for the rest of the week with highs in the 80s and 90s, possibly triple digits for some inland areas. 69 now in Fullerton, 67 in San Clemente, 68 in Pasadena, and 70 in Inglewood. The KFI Market Report, Dow trading down 340 points. The NASDAQ is down 47. S&P 500 is off 25. We've got a stall in Riverside slowing you down on the 60.
0: Looks like it just got pushed off to the right shoulder. It's the westbound side of the 60 right around Market Street. Everything is open again, but traffic, as you can imagine, kind of slow on that northbound 215/60 getting out of the Moreno Valley area. We've also got some slow traffic in Diamond Bar. Earlier problems still slowing things down northbound side of the 57. Right there, Grand, looks like a crash is clearing. Northbound side still slow back from Diamond Bar Boulevard. Southbound side is pretty jammed up getting away from Temple. We've also got some slow traffic if you're heading west on the 60 through the City of Industry. It's slow as you approach the 605 there in the Riverside area. Well, actually, I mentioned that already. In Rancho Cucamonga, we've got a crash 15 southbound past Baseline. And it's just slow in Hollywood, 101 southbound between Sunset and Echo Park. You're going to have lots of company there. With Southern California's most accurate traffic reports, I'm Will Kohlschreiber.
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25: We are in front of an audience.
26: That's right, guys. There are 8 people here that want to kill our show.
27: Oops. Sorry, there's 9 now.
25: Oh, well, great. Would you like us to reintroduce ourselves?
27: Yeah, I would love that.
21: Gary Hoffman.
28: You know those little hairless boys crammed into skinny jeans, texting about their feelings with emojis?
21: Shannon Farron.
29: Wouldn't she be a great first lady?
30: What the hell is this?
21: Gary and Shannon.
29: I will tell you, this is going to be something special.

0: the aged quarterback, the aged backup quarterback, 6-0 through week three. These awful injuries happen to starting quarterbacks, whether it's Jackson Dart or Jaden Daniels, or last night, Caleb Williams. Case Keenum steps in, yeah. Hasn't played in a game for 3 years, 38 years old. By the way, that's a hard 38. He looks 43, 46. He does look
1: a little older than that. But it's also one of those moments where if you see the end of the game and you're not paying attention, you don't know anything about football, you don't know that this guy hasn't played, you don't know that he's been on almost half the teams that exist.
0: Yeah, exactly.
1: And he comes out and just plays his nuts off, and the smile on his face,
0: just loving every second. And you saw it with Mariota, you saw it with Mac Jones when he came in when the Niners were blowing out whoever it was. The backups play with this just unfiltered, unpressured joy of the game, and it is so fun to see as a fan.
1: You get to know in any sports event like that where guys are in the zone. Athletes are just, you know, they're dialed in. They're in the moment. And a lot of them can do that with very little expression. If anything, it's, you know, it's a raw, like, excitement, like, yes. Late in the fourth quarter, the Bears run the ball and they get a first down, and it's less than 2 minutes left of the game. And they know that has sealed it. He can now take a knee for the next few plays. And Case Keenum's face from inside his helmet was just, he was beaming.
0: Yes. And the post-game locker room talk, you know, I may not be a cowboy, but this isn't my first effing rodeo. It's just all so good. How many of us picked up our phone at some point during that game and Googled Case Keenum to see where he was last? Wait a minute, Case Keenum still playing? And we all found that, yes, he has played for, like you said so well, like half the team.
1: Houston, St. Louis, back to Houston, then back to St. Louis that became the LA Rams, the Vikings, the Broncos, the Redskins, the Browns, the Bills, back to the Texans, and now again with the Bears.
0: What a great story. I love it.
1: Oh, a lot of fun. There's a lot going on. This is a weird True Crime Tuesday. There's a bunch of strange true crime cases that are going on today. And we'll talk about some of them throughout the show, but obviously we get to 12:30 and we do our regular True Crime Tuesday. The big deal right now, internationally, I should say, is this: five guys arrested on suspicion of planning that terrorist attack near RAF Fairford in the UK. First of all, they were released on bail. Yesterday during the show, we found that out. This is a British official saying, don't worry, we know what we're doing.
2: Be assured, we are considering this from every possible angle, including that this may be actively committed by proxies or individuals either knowingly or unknowingly working on behalf of a foreign state.
1: So President Trump also says, I wouldn't have released them.
3: I'm surprised that they released them. I wouldn't have done that. Look, they've been very good. They worked with us very closely. We know everything about them. We would not have released them.
0: And then you have to have evidence to keep them? I don't know the rules.
1: Well, the rules in the UK are different.
0: Right.
1: The rules in the UK are something like they could keep them for 10 or I think it's 14 days without specific charges being filed.
0: Okay.
1: And I know that the rules when it comes to the United States would be different if it was a terrorism investigation. But then Marco Rubio said, oh, this is clearly manipulated by some foreign entity.
4: What happened, what almost happened, what could have happened in the UK over the weekend is a very serious situation. It's one that clearly involves the hands of a foreign actor.
1: A foreign actor. Now, when he says that, everybody's looking at Iran. And Iran has already put out a statement. Their embassy in London has denied any involvement. Said they categorically reject, strongly condemn the unfounded and malicious speculations. Now, the interesting aspect of this that I've seen is that people in that little town that is near the Air Force base have said in recent weeks they've noticed an increase in security. They've noticed more and more local law enforcement, military law enforcement on the streets of their little town. So this farmer who says she called emergency service, she called 911 or whatever the equivalent is, 999, I think, she made it sound like, well, gosh, I'm just a farmer. Why should I be the one that calls? Shouldn't they know this? It sounds like British authorities and maybe Americans
0: were they expecting this? Do they know who those suspects are?
1: Yeah.
0: Are they letting them out so that they will lead them to other people? There's a lot of things going on that we don't know about.
1: Right.
0: And there's a lot of things going on that Marco Rubio and the president do know about. There's details that they know that they say they can't discuss publicly. But this reeks of a larger operation, a larger intelligence netting. That's going on, that it's not going to make sense to us what's going on, but it's going to make sense, hopefully, to the people in charge of the intelligence services there.
1: Yeah, a great point in that they can release these guys on bail and watch everything
0: exactly.
1: they do.
0: It's not like they're just letting them go free.
1: Yeah. All right, Lindsay Clancy, here's the first part of our True Crime Tuesday smattering of cases. The Lindsay Clancy case is back in court today. We'll talk about what's going on with that when we come back.
0: I may have gotten us fired in the elevator. But
1: you want to lead with that?
0: I was going to tell you before the show, and I walked over to your desk and you looked busy. So I just walked away.
1: Busy?
0: And I thought I'd tell you on the air so I could be safe.
1: I was buying my wife's birthday present.
0: You were? Oh, yeah. You still have 11 days.
1: I got time, but yeah. I mean, it's not. I got to plan ahead.
0: What if it's delayed?
1: What are you doing to me?
0: Remember when Elmer was getting Diana a birthday present?
5: And I was just about to say
0: it got delayed, didn't it? It did. And I thought we all learned our lesson from that.
5: Yeah.
0: But here we are. Gary and Shannon will continue. Amy King has the news.
6: Here's the latest from the KFI 24-hour newsroom. A couple of people have been hurt when a car crashed into a Food for Less in El Monte this morning. People who live near the Boyle Heights cold storage warehouse that burned down want a criminal investigation into the fire. And there's apparently a new ransom note in the Nancy Guthrie disappearance case. She's been missing more than 8 months. Those stories and more coming up at the bottom of the hour. From the Odoo.com Weather Center, Odoo, the only business software you need. Sunny with highs in the 70s at the beaches, 80s and 90s inland with some gusty winds in the IE and Antelope Valley. This report brought to you by Lowe's. From your Toyota Dealers Traffic Center, we make it easy. They're slow going through Sherman Oaks on the 101.
7: That 101 freeway is pretty slow as you head southbound or eastbound. In fact, from the 405 all the way down to the 110 in downtown L.A., that's just under 50 minutes for your drive time. Part of the problem there, southbound 101 at Vermont. We have a crash on the right shoulder. Also, the 101... that's about the only real slowdown is that one little incident. In Corona, we've got a crash. This is going to be the 91 freeway westbound before 6th. That is slowing things down. The right lane's blocked from Main Street. You're going to see delays there. And that drive on the 91 westbound from the 15 out to the 55, just under 40 minutes. With Southern California's most accurate traffic reports, I'm Will Kohlschreiber.
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1: Mr. Belding died.
0: Yeah, I know. My quintessential Los Angeles moments is when I first started working here 20 years ago.
1: Oh, no.
0: And there was a place across the street, an old rundown bar called Dimples. Dimples?
1: Yeah. Is there still a Dimples?
0: No.
1: Because they put out a statement. Like on Instagram.
0: Really?
1: Yeah. About Mr. Belding.
0: So they must have relocated.
1: I don't know. I didn't know that they had relocated.
0: Dimples was a dirty, dirty place, kids.
1: Yeah.
0: Don't eat the food. It was a dive bar.
1: But it was a karaoke dive bar.
0: And it feels like it was always packed. And it was apparently a place where he spent a lot of time.
1: He loved it. People thought he owned it. He didn't.
0: It was
1: just there.
0: A bunch of people who grew up on Saved by the Bell, i.e. our generation. And they would go. We'd go there to see him sing karaoke. And he was not good. But he commanded that room like he was Elvis.
1: I remember
0: He didn't look healthy 20 years ago.
1: They would not let me in because I was wearing a baseball cap. They, as classy a joint as this is, or not, they would not allow you to wear a baseball cap in there. Yeah. They had some dress code, apparently, and I was in violation of it. But Dennis Haskins played Mr. Belding, died here in Burbank just on Sunday, 75 years old.
0: Man, he was like a pig in mud in that Dimple singing karaoke to a bunch of people who just love nostalgia. Saved by the Bell hits all the nostalgia moments, for me at least.
1: Yeah.
0: You know, where else can you go to learn about the effects of caffeine overdose? That's where you learn about it.
1: I'm a maniac.
0: No, I'm so excited.
1: I'm so excited. That's what it was.
0: So scared. You're like my Zach Morris. You know that?
1: I did not know that.
0: You really hold it together.
1: Is that
0: when I'm having a breakdown? You're like Zach was to Jesse in that moment. Really even keeled. Everything's going to be okay.
1: Yeah, but are you going to tell me the time that you almost got us fired in the elevator? Or are we going to do that later? Is that an off the air story?
0: It wasn't entirely my fault. Okay. The head of the company of all of iHeart is
1: the all of iHeart
0: or all of iHeart Los
1: here.
0: Angeles.
1: Okay, right.
0: I think probably the greater Western area as well. But he says to me, Chargers.
1: Oh boy.
0: And that launched me into a whole thing. I think I said, I don't know if I said it in my head or if I said it out loud, but it was something to the effect of, you're a Jets fan. You're used to being disappointed this early. I am not. I don't know if that came out or if I just thought it in the complete verbal diarrhea that I spewed on this gentleman for the entirety of the elevator ride. At one point, he broke eye contact and he just started looking down.
1: Did he start pushing buttons on lower floors hoping to get off earlier?
0: Yeah. And then I sent a text like, ha ha. You know, just to make it, just to smooth things over, that I'm not a complete crazy person, but we should probably sign that contract. Is all I'm saying, bro.
1: Lindsay Clancy's lawyer is in court for the first time since her mistrial. In this case, this is the woman out of Massachusetts accused of killing her three children. Her defense team argued that she was in a state of psychosis at the time of the murders. And then today changed his defense strategy in a sort of way by asking, where's the evidence? Where's the evidence that she did this?
0: Well, that's what they start off every trial with. Pre-trial motions is there's no evidence in this case. It should be tossed out.
1: He claimed that the DNA and the fingerprint, that Kevin Reddington is her attorney. He claimed that the DNA and the fingerprint evidence woefully deficient. And that the police investigation was so inadequate that it was basically non-existent.
0: I think that a lot of legal observers can come to the conclusion that this case, no matter how you feel about it, what your gut tells you about it, what your emotions tell you about it, just based on what the law says, a lot of legal observers can tell you that this case was overcharged, that there just isn't the evidence to prove that this was the legal definition of murder. And that played out. It played out with the hung jury hung the way that it hung. You know, you only had one guy that held out and said, this doesn't feel right. This woman murdered those children and I want her held accountable. If you look at the evidence presented, it doesn't get you there. It doesn't get you to that legal threshold.
1: And listen, prosecutors, that is, have said that they would retry, but this is not official yet. I think that they have that very clear realization after the way it ended that this may be, first of all, it was overcharged in the first place, but would they be able to even get that second degree murder or the manslaughter that the judge allowed as a possible conviction?
0: It's a crapshoot, and what you're doing is there's a little bit of a cost benefit analysis there. And do you want to go through another trial and all of this with the idea that maybe you roll an 11? Maybe you get a jury that is not going to vote with their logical mind and vote with their heart and their gut, which would be to vote guilty. I just don't think the evidence is going to get you there alone. You're going to need the emotion to play out on that jury to secure any sort of conviction in this case.
1: Over the last couple of weeks and months, we've talked a lot about AI and the doomsdayers saying that it's going to take over humanity or at least make life pretty unbearable for a lot of us. Well, one guy who is in love with AI is President Trump. He had a big announcement today about a new website that is supposed to be cutting through governmental red tape using AI. We'll talk about that when we come back.
0: Gary and Shannon will continue, and Amy King has the news.
2: Six Flags Magic Mountain has announced it's closing its X2 roller coaster permanently. X2 has been shut down since July after two people reported suffering brain injuries on the ride. The company is also facing a proposed class action lawsuit that claims more than 100 people have suffered similar injuries on the coaster over the years. As many as three people have been hit by a car that crashed into a Food for Less in El Monte. It's not clear if the people were inside or outside the store at the time. At least one of them has been taken to the hospital. The crash happened around 7:30 this morning at the grocery store on Garvey Boulevard. The car still sitting inside the front doors. News brought to you by American Vision Windows. LA County has confirmed 69 cases of rabid bats this year, matching last year's record as peak bat season continues. The Department of Public Health issued a warning yesterday on World Rabies Day. They said rabid bats have been found throughout L.A. County, including in the San Fernando Valley and in downtown L.A. They've been found in office buildings, parks, schools, businesses, and in people's backyards. Officials say about a third of bat encounters happen indoors. A joint police task force in southern Arizona is looking into a potential new ransom note in the kidnapping of 84-year-old Nancy Guthrie.
3: The Pima County Sheriff's Department and FBI say they are working to determine the credibility of the message while evaluating comments circulating across social media platforms. The mother of Today Show co-host Savannah Guthrie was abducted from her Tucson area home in early February, sparking an 8-month search alongside several unconfirmed and fraudulent demands. Officials have declined to release details regarding the contents of the latest note. In Arizona, I'm Wendy Swanson.
2: The U.S. has now banned nearly $1 billion worth of Canadian imports, including alcohol, dairy products, and motorcycles. ABC's Jim Ryan says the ban kicked in this morning.
4: At the heart of the dispute with Canada, says President Trump, is that
5: they have been one of the worst countries in the entire world.
4: And so at 12:01 this morning, the U.S. imposed a ban on the importation of Canadian whey protein, molasses, non-alcoholic beer, and some alcohol.
2: It's just a fraction of the $880 billion worth of two-way annual trade between the two countries. So it's more symbolic than anything else, but it still marks another escalation in the trade war between the U.S. and Canada. And Major League playoff season has arrived. Wild card series get underway today with the Braves taking on the Phillies in a best-of-three series. The other National League series has the Chicago Cubs at San Diego to face the Padres. In the American League, it's Houston versus the White Sox and the Yankees taking on the Red Sox. The Dodgers will kick off their best-of-five National League division series at Dodger Stadium on Saturday. They'll play the winner of the Braves-Phillies wild card. Southland weather from KFI, lots of sun, warmer weather, highs in the upper 70s at the coast. 80s to about 90 for Metro LA and Inland OC, 80s to mid-90s in the valleys and IE, 70s and 80s with gusty winds in the Antelope Valley, about 5 degrees cooler for tomorrow. It's 73 in Inglewood, 72 in Orange. We've got a work zone in Costa Mesa on the 405.
6: Yeah, you know, whenever you see something out there slowing you down, you can always let us know about it. Pound 250 on your cell phone, keyword KFI traffic. That's exactly what Tanner did.
7: Hello, this is Tanner. I am driving on the 405 northbound, and the off-ramp of the freeway at Harbor Boulevard, that is the off-ramp to Harbor and Susan, is currently closed, along with both lanes leading into it.
6: And as a result, that northbound 405 is a parking lot all the way back from the 55, again, as you head north through Orange County. Westbound side of the 60, terrible out of the city of industry. It looks like westbound 60 right around Peck Road. We may have had, there's some sort of debris in the roadway there, causing delays all the way back from at least Azusa Avenue on that westbound drive. Also pretty slow still in Diamond Bar. Crash their 57 northbound Pathfinder. The center lane is blocked. And in Hollywood, we've got problems. 101 southbound at Vermont. The right lane blocked there with a crash. You're slow through the area. With Southern California's most accurate traffic reports, I'm Will Kohlschreiber.
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0: Astros, Red Sox, Yankees, Cubs, Padres played late tonight. For the Yankees, by the way, Aaron Judge not in the lineup, but Giancarlo Stanton is back in the lineup. Weather is going to be a big issue. We'll talk more about it at the top of the hour, considering our beaches are eroding. But this massive stretch of the Southwest and Midwest, watching out for what's left of Hurricane Polo and Hurricane Odalis as they meet together and then combine just a nasty, excessively wet storm rolling up through several parts of the United States.
1: The Cut did an article about men who cheat on their wives while the wife is pregnant or shortly after. The author of the article was talking to his wife that he had heard a guy in a cycling class had cheated on his wife with another woman in the same cycling class. And his wife's response was, "That happens all the time." He was floored by that. We'll talk about that phenomenon. That's not really a phenomenon. Coming up next.
0: America.gov, the new website powered by AI.
2: 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We have a plan. It's held in the palm of your hand. A very simple plan that sits in the palm of your hand.
0: I think he messed that up and then caught himself and was able to improv his way out.
1: That happens to all of us.
0: Either way, this is one of the things that President Trump has been hanging his hat on, which is AI powered by America is going to usher in a new era of economic fruitfulness for our country. And he's all in on it. And he wants to stop all of this doomsday talk that AI has generated over the course, especially over the course of the last, say, month or so. And this is one of the ways he's doing this. Now, if you call up America.gov on your computer, your phone, whatever it is, it looks like a lot of other large language model, ChatGPT, Grok, Claude, things like that. And you can ask it a whole bunch of different questions about how to do it. I asked, can I make I want to make a reservation at Yosemite. And it just gives you a really basic way to do that. Book at recreation.gov. It gives you a phone number. It gives you a couple of the basic rules, things that you can do in terms of other lodging in the park. And then I asked, because I don't know what else you'd ask America.gov, can I adopt wild horses from federal lands?
1: It's a fair question.
0: Is it?
1: Who doesn't want to know that?
0: Well, the answer is yes. And then it goes through how you do it, the rules. You have to be 18 or older. You have to be able to prove that you can take care of it. All of these things. And then a helpline, the Bureau of Land Management, which runs the program, all of that stuff. It's all there. How it's different from Google search or search it up, and so, I don't know, other than it's a more detailed answer, perhaps.
1: Any streamlining of government services when it comes to paperwork, I am a fan of, if it works, because I think humans just muck it up a lot.
0: The last time they compare it to the last time the federal government tried to launch a nationwide healthcare.gov.
1: And that was a long time ago, and technology has come a long way.
0: You're not going to see this thing crash on its first day. Right. It may not be the most perfect thing, but it is not going to crash on its first day. So,
1: all right. Coming up next, we'll get into men who cheat during pregnancy or after childbirth. Did you have this happen to you? Did you do this? No judgment. I mean, maybe there would be a lot of judgment. But that doesn't mean you can't tell us about why.
0: Admit that there was a shortcoming.
1: You know, maybe it'll feel better for you to get it out.
0: That's true.
1: Right?
0: Talk to somebody.
1: And
0: by somebody,
1: not your boss in the elevator.
0: Talk to us.
1: Yeah.
0: I wish you would let me know before you start speaking to people.
1: I think what I should do when I get here now is call you and have you come down and chaperone me.
0: Run interference.
1: In the elevator so that I don't speak to anybody.
0: Listen, we're going to give her until week 7. So just, you know, just stand back.

0: Just a little bit. Gary and Shannon will continue in just a moment. Amy King is live in the KFI 24-hour newsroom.
1: Here's the latest. X2 has been X'd out permanently at Six Flags Magic Mountain. A woman in South LA says she thinks a dead baby found in a dumpster may be her granddaughter. And a mental competency hearing is scheduled today for a woman from Florida who's charged with opening fire on Rihanna's home in Beverly Crest. Those stories and more coming up at the top of the hour. We'll check and see what's slowing you down on the 134 next.
0: Being hurt in an accident can be like a punch in the gut you never saw coming, like Matt just got.
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1: Yes. Sunny with highs in the 70s at the beaches, 80s and 90s inland with some gusty winds for the IE and Antelope Valley. This report brought to you by Lowe's. From your Toyota Dealers Traffic Center, we make it easy. There's a crash in Burbank on the 134.
4: You know, we had an earlier wreck here. Same spot, other side of the freeway, and here we are back again. This time it's going to be the 134 eastbound. Right there at Buena Vista near Bob Hope Drive. Crashing lanes there. It looks like two or three vehicles, and traffic is quickly backing up all the way into Toluca Lake on the eastbound side of the 134. So that is a bummer. The westbound side finally emptied out. Southbound side of the 101, we've got a crash there at Vermont. That drive is messed up back from Hollywood Boulevard heading south. Westbound 10 still very busy from before Western all the way on out through the mid-city area out towards La Cienega. It gets better after that. We had a problem, it looks like, on the southbound side of the 170 because it is still really busy from Sherman Way all the way down to the 134. With Southern California's most accurate traffic reports, I'm Will Kohlschreiber.
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1: What did she do?
0: She and her boyfriend killed a classmate when they were in high school back in 1995.
1: That's it, huh?
0: Yeah.
1: In California, you know, you could go on live your life.
0: She'd have been out in 7 years. Krista Pike is her name. She and her boyfriend convicted of this killing. She became one of the youngest women to be sent to death row ever. She's 50. 50! And she is scheduled to be executed tomorrow after the governor of Tennessee rejected her request for clemency.
1: Wow, 1995 murder. Okay, so there's this article in The Cut, and the reason it was written is because the writer of the article, Jason Diamond, learned that a man in his cycling class was having an affair with another class member, and this was just weeks after his wife gave birth. And the writer, Jason, is like, what the hell? He goes home, he tells his wife, listen to this. And his wife is completely unsurprised and says, that happens all the time. So he decided to, number one, start asking around, does this happen all the time? And went to a therapist to talk about what is behind this behavior. And the therapist that he spoke to is a woman by the name of Melissa Folgieri. And she describes that men who do this are usually men who struggle losing their place as the center of attention. Obviously, there's also the lack of sex situation that's going on because, I don't know, your wife is making your baby, cooking your baby. And also the pressure, the identity shift of becoming a father. Oh, man, I got to do this now. Rumpus time is over.
0: What?
1: She, the therapist, says those may explain the feelings, but they don't make having an affair inevitable. That there are a number of men who go through all of these things. Yeah, it sucks. I can't have sex with my wife. She's pregnant. Yeah, it sucks that I'm not the thing that she's focused on right now. She's focused on making our baby. Yeah, it sucks that I'm going to have responsibilities and more people counting on me. Those are all feelings that are perfectly normal to have, this therapist says. It doesn't mean it always leads to an affair, but sometimes it does. Now, there's another wrinkle in this whole thing, and it's the percentage of people who have a baby or decide to have a baby to save a marriage. I have seen that happen.
0: Or prompt a marriage. But they're not married and they think a baby will cause them to then get into marriage.
1: Yeah, right. Having a baby for some reason other than wanting to have a baby and it being the right time and all of that.
0: The guy who wrote this said that his wife spent a lot of time on a new mom Reddit page, Beyond the Bump. And she said, you should go check that out. There's entire discussions dedicated to to the new dads who cheat and trying to figure out why they do it. Why are they trying to figure out why they do it? That's the part of this whole article that I just don't quite get. You try to figure out why the guy is doing it. It's pretty obvious why the guy is doing it, but that doesn't excuse it in any way. It just explains it for certain.
1: It's ego.
0: It's ego.
1: Sometimes
0: it's fear. It's that lack of intimacy. I think the ego part of it might be overplaying the ego part of it, where they are afraid they're no longer going to be the center of attention, that the baby is going to be the center of attention. That's what you do. That's your role, is to, what do you say, acquiesce, perhaps? You're still one of the heads of the family. It's not displacing you or taking away any responsibility. It's adding to your responsibility. I don't get it. If I had a friend who did something like this, I can't imagine ever continuing the friendship with them. this guy, Jason Diamond, wrote this article, said men can be big babies, which is 100% true.
1: I mean, and it goes back to, were you pampered too much by your mom?
0: Right.
1: You know, are you always the center of attention? And when you're not, because your baby is taking that role,
0: you're broken. You're broken to begin with.
1: You're or you broken just need to grow up and you need to grow up real quick.
0: Ben is a guy who is Jason's friend. Ben's not his real name, but Ben is a friend who admitted to this. And he admitted that his cheating was because he was horny. He and his wife at the time had stopped having sex almost immediately after she found out that they were having a baby. Now, that also doesn't make sense. There's nothing physically wrong with you continuing to do the thing while the baby is cooking, to use your term. There's nothing wrong with it. It might be uncomfortable. That would play into it, but physically there's nothing wrong with it.
1: But maybe she's not into it because she is cooking the baby. So like she's not going to be as into it probably as she was before the baby was cooking.
0: Right.
1: Now, I will say this. If the relationship is in trouble and there is a woman who gets pregnant to kind of maybe keep the relationship or fix the relationship, and the relationship is already broken, well, then that's a different ballgame, isn't it? If the relationship has run its course and you're thinking maybe another baby will fix it and that's not working, I can see that being a different situation as opposed to my wife just got pregnant with our first baby or what have you.
0: And I'm stepping out.
1: And I'm suddenly no longer getting all the attention and I need it from a strange woman in my cycling class. P.S. Who's the woman?
0: Why are you taking the strange
1: one? Who's the woman? Does she not know? She's got to not know that the guy's wife is pregnant. Because that is awful woman behavior. If you're going to bone some dude from your cycling class whose wife is pregnant at home.
0: This Ben guy admits that he stepped out. He has divorced the wife. They have a couple of kids. Doesn't want the kids to find out about the affair. Yeah, well, I mean, It's scarlet letter.
1: You got it, especially in the year of our Lord 2026. And you hear this from guys like, "Oh, I just don't want my kids to find out that, you know." And it's like everyone find. There's no secrets anymore in this world. Everyone finds out about everything.
0: He's engaged to a woman he was cheating on his wife with, just not the one he was caught with. So he was not only cheating; he was cheating with two different women, and one of them is the one that he's now engaged to marry.
1: Oh, what a blessed union. What? Good Lord.
0: And
1: this all sounds, by the way, exhausting. It's not enough to take care of your pregnant wife. You've got to deal with the needs of another woman or two other women, and you're in a cycling class.
0: By the way,
1: exhausting.
0: That couples therapy show that's on Showtime now.
1: I've never watched that.
0: The doctor in it, I don't know her name, unfortunately, but she's started showing up in commercials now.
1: Oh, really?
0: It was during a football game that I saw she was in a commercial.
1: So it's a very popular show, couples therapy, is it?
0: It's popular enough that my wife watches it a lot. It's popular enough that she is now getting endorsements.
1: Oh, interesting. I'm going to have to check out the trailer of that show.
0: But this is a situation that you would find in one of those shows.
1: I just feel like I never watch those shows or the movies about a marriage in trouble because it just sounds, I don't want that for entertainment. It just like, that sounds awful.
0: That is interesting, but it is also a weird thing about us as humans that I enjoy watching other people's garbage.
1: Yeah.
0: Because then I think to myself, it helps me put it in perspective.
1: Sure.
0: Okay.
1: I'm not that effed up.
0: I am not that. I may have, you know, some bad habits. And
1: that's why I watched my 600-pound life with a box of Cheez-Its. Like, I'm going to finish off this box, but I don't look like that.
0: There was a guy in the airport in Austin who had a box of Cheez-Its.
1: Yeah, he did.
0: And he was saving it for the airplane.
1: Oh, and hard. That's a hard thing. You got to open that up in the gate.
0: Please, Lord, let that man sit next to me.
1: Because here's the thing. I've done that because at airports, calories don't matter. And I've gotten that massive bag of Cheez-Its you can procure at those, you know, the little mini marts they have.
0: Hudson News.
1: Mm-hmm. And I've gotten into that at the gate before getting on the plane and being like, I'm just going to have a couple because I want to save my snacks for the plane.
0: Then your eyes roll back in your head.
1: I dust that thing off, and then I get so mad at myself when I get onto the plane. I have no snacks. So mad.
0: You got orange dust.
1: If I just showed a little willpower.
0: So fast.
1: Just save half the bag.
0: You miss any part of our show, go back and check out the podcast. Just search Gary and Shannon wherever you find podcasts. We'll be back right after this.
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3: Hauled off in handcuffs. I'm Amy King, live in the KFI 24-hour newsroom. A young woman in South L.A. has been taken away in handcuffs in connection with a baby found in a dumpster. The baby was pronounced dead at the hospital late last night. A woman who told reporters this morning she believed the baby was her four-month-old granddaughter is the adoptive mother of the 19-year-old arrested.
4: I don't feel nothing for her. I love her, and I probably would. And I still want to know why. What was the problem? Why did you do that? You had no reason to do that. I was taking care of your child for you. Didn't even go in the system. I was going to do it. I'm the grandma.
3: Police say the baby's death is being investigated as a homicide. A mental competency hearing is scheduled for a woman from Florida who allegedly opened fire on singer Rihanna's home in the Beverly Crest area of L.A. 35-year-old Ivana Ortiz is charged with one count of attempted murder and several other felonies from the shooting on March 8th. Ortiz remains in jail on more than $1.8 million bail. Six Flags Magic Mountain is closing its X2 roller coaster permanently. X2 has been shut down since July after two people reported suffering brain injuries on the ride. The company is also facing a proposed class action lawsuit that claims more than 100 people have suffered similar injuries on the coaster over the years. Magic Mountain and its parent company previously settled with the parents of a 22-year-old San Diego State University graduate who died in 2022 after riding X2. Police and professional snake catchers have been searching a neighborhood in Santa Ana where a venomous viper was reported hanging out in a tree.
5: It would be a danger to anybody.
3: A photo shows the snake curled up amongst some leaves. This guy tells KTLA he spotted it yesterday and snapped the picture.
6: I've never seen a snake those kind here, and I know that they don't even belong here as well, so kind of scary because I have two dogs too, and I have a son.
3: Officials say they're trying to make sure the photo is real. Gaboon vipers are native to rainforests in Central, West, and East Africa and require a special permit in California. The FBI is offering a $1 million reward for a 10 most wanted fugitive linked to killings and drug trafficking. Satinderjeet Singh is accused of leading a criminal group tied to violence in the U.S. and Canada. Assistant U.S. Attorney Declan Conroy says people in Southern California have also been targeted.
7: Multiple extortion victims were located within the greater L.A. area. Also, multiple drug shipments have been seized by the organization in the greater Los Angeles area.
3: The FBI says Singh should be considered armed and dangerous. Federal prosecutors in Texas have announced assault charges against a man from Venezuela who was shot by immigration enforcement agents. The complaint alleges Wilbur Garces Perez tried to escape last week and sideswiped an officer's car when agents pulled him over. A judge had issued a final removal order for the 28-year-old. Garces Perez is now looking at up to 20 years in prison. President Trump has denied a report claiming the U.S. is weighing sanctions relief in return for an Iran nuclear deal. On Truth Social, Trump called the Axios report untrue. He said he's offered Iran nothing and went on to say Axios should withdraw this fake story immediately. When I wake up in the morning and the longest I don't want it, I don't think I'll... The actor known for playing Principal Belding on the show Saved by the Bell has died. Dennis Haskins first played the character on the 1988-89 Disney Channel comedy Good Morning, Miss Bliss. He was the only adult actor to stay with the show when it was reworked by NBC and called Saved by the Bell. It ran from 1989 to 93. Haskins also had roles on Archie Bunker's Place, Simon and Simon, The Dukes of Hazzard, and more recently on The West Wing, Mad Men, and How I Met Your Mother. Dennis Haskins was 75. We'll check and see what's slowing you down along the 405 next.
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3: Southland weather from KFI. A flood advisory remains in effect along the coast. Goes through this evening for LA County and through tomorrow at 5 for Orange County. Sunny, highs in the upper 70s at the beaches, 80s to about 90 for metro LA and inland OC, 80s to mid 90s in the valleys, 80s to 90 and windy in the Inland Empire, 70s and 80s with gusty winds for the Antelope Valley. About 5 degrees cooler tomorrow, and then we'll warm back up for the rest of the week. Highs in the 80s and 90s, and temps could hit triple digits for inland areas by the end of the week. It's 70 in Diamond Bar, 73 Newport Beach, 71 in Palmdale, 75 in Tustin. The KFI Market Report, the Dow trading down 309 points, the NASDAQ down 69, S&P 500 is trading off 27. We've got slowing in Van Nuys on the 405.
8: It is pretty slow there, southbound side of the 405, starting right around Victory, just a little bit before Victory. Lots of brake lights. It is going to be another one of those weekends coming up where they have lane restrictions on the southbound side of the 405. But right now, no lane restrictions, just a lot of traffic heading down towards Sunset Boulevard. Northbound side of the 405, pretty slow, getting away from the 105 on up to Venice Boulevard. Also, some problems in Costa Mesa for the 405 southbound Harbor Boulevard. Crash there, center divide. You're stop and go back from Bolsa as a result of that. And in Buena Park, got a crash. 5 freeway southbound past Beach Boulevard. The left lane is blocked with that one. Still some problems in Burbank. 134, it's the eastbound side, eastbound this time at Buena Vista. Crash there on the right shoulder. It's kind of slow back from Lancashire as they work to clear that. With Southern California's most accurate traffic reports, I'm Will Kohlschreiber.
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0: 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Remember the Tylenol hysteria? I don't, but I remember seeing documentaries about it. It was in the early 80s, and people were taking Tylenol and then dying. And there was this big hysteria over, is somebody poisoning the Tylenol? Well, now investigators have identified a decades-old John Doe. This is a Los Angeles-connected story. This guy was an LA-born chemist, and they're examining a possible connection to those unsolved Tylenol murders. So we'll get into that coming up in True Crime Tuesday in the 11 o'clock hour.
1: We were talking about that show, Couples Therapy, and just to kind of fill in some of the blanks, the doctor's name is Dr. Orna Guralnik. And I said that she had been in some TV commercials lately, and one of them is a Samsung commercial with Clay Matthews and Nick Foles about changing or switching. I think it is switching back to Samsung, something like that.
0: I watched the trailer for season 5, and I can't watch that show. I become like a little child whose parents are fighting. I just get uncomfortable, and I don't want to hear about
1: you
0: it.
1: You put your headphones on. And
0: yeah.
2: Hey, Gary, I'm listening to you talk about how you like to watch shows with the trauma of other people's lives that makes you feel so much better about you.
1: That Whoa. Sounds weird.
2: There's a German word for that, you know.
0: Yes. Schadenfreude.
2: Yeah. You know, yes. It's in our all of us have that deep down in our black hearts. Just every once in a while you like to see somebody worse off than you.
1: Yes, agreed.
2: Love the show. Love the two of you.
1: Thank you.
0: Love you.
1: Thank
0: you. Whoa.
1: Yeah. But only the Germans could put together a word for
0: the
1: it.
0: The Giants are releasing Odell Beckham Jr.
1: Really?
0: Interesting.
1: Elmer,
0: I mean, he hasn't done
1: any insight really on that?
0: Yeah, Elmer, what's the backstory there?
3: ¿Qué pasó?
0: The Giants are releasing Odell Beckham Jr. He's gone through two hairstyles. It's week 3, and they're letting him go.
3: Oh, man, I like this hairstyle. Wait, all why? Right.
0: Thank you for this the check-in from the New York Giants football desk. Back to our programming. Southern California beach cities are getting ready. The flooding, the erosion is just going to get worse. We've been warning about this for weeks now. Hurricane Polo is the most urgent concern, with El Nino on deck. This is just weeks after getting walloped by Hurricane Marie. We're talking about the peninsula in Long Beach, and they're getting ready to do it all over again. Elevated tides along the beaches, that has already begun. High tide is going to be, well, it was yesterday at 10:24 a.m., but the problems are going to probably exist until at least 5 p.m. today. But again, it's just, it's like a precursor of just things to come for this, the rest of the season.
1: And then as Polo made its way across Baja yesterday into other parts of Mexico, it's going to go into New Mexico by today, by later this evening. It's also expected to meet up with Hurricane Odalis, or I should say the remnants of Hurricane Odalis. And then that will cause an even bigger storm expected to drench several areas of the Southwest and then Midwest when it meets. You're talking New Mexico, Texas, Oklahoma, all of those places up through the Great Lakes over the next few days. Excessive amounts of rainfall is the term that they have been using. And Mexico continues, or not Mexico, sorry, Hawaii continues to dig out from Hurricane Nolo that made its way just south of those island, that island chain a couple of days ago. There's also a push up in Ferndale, where the erosion of a local beach there has caused the California Coastal Commission to cut off vehicular access at Centerville Beach County Park, just outside of Ferndale. It's one of just a handful of beaches where driving is allowed. Now they're saying that the wheels, the motorized vehicles, not only are threatening the beach itself, but the sensitive vegetation, the critical habitat for the federally threatened western snowy plover. Apparently one of the things that Steve Hilton has said as governor is The Coastal Commission is trying to shut it down because they're joyless bureaucrats who don't want anyone to have fun. He said this in a social media video, and he said, it's not about fun. This is a real economic engine for the community. And said, if you elect Steve Hilton governor, he's going to create a state office of fun and freedom. And the first thing it's going to do is protect the off-roading at Oceano Dunes in San Luis Obispo County.
0: Okay. So. We're in kindergarten.
1: The Office of Fun and Freedom and Free Pizza Fridays.
0: Yeah, exactly. That sounds pretty good. I'm not going to lie. Coming up, we will get into the fight, the knife fight that is existing at City Hall between incumbent Mayor Karen Bass and former friend, now foe, challenger Nithya Raman. This is going to be an emotional forum because it's the Jewish Federation Forum. So the Palestinian Jewish Israeli situation fight is going to be on the table, will be addressed. And as you know, it is a very emotional topic. It remains to be very emotional. You know, we saw the fallout in the music industry with Macklemore and Ed Sheeran and what that happened.
1: Yeah.
0: And, you know, they're saying now that some musical insiders that Ed Sheeran may have ruined his entire career. For kicking Macklemore, or for not putting up a fight that kicked off Macklemore from the tour.
1: Because he chose not to take a side in the whole thing.
0: Yeah.
1: He was a neutral. He was Switzerland in that, and that was going to kill his career.
0: Yeah.
1: All right, Gary and Shannon will continue. Amy King live in the KFI 24-hour newsroom.
4: Here's the latest. A venomous viper is on the loose in Orange County. The Trump administration's sending out subpoenas to try and sniff out illegal voters in Southern California. And Hurricane Polo has made landfall in Baja California and is churning up 4 to 7 foot waves in Southern California. Those stories and more coming up at the bottom of the hour. Sunshine today, highs in the 70s at the beaches, 80s and 90s inland, and gusty winds on the way for the IE in Antelope Valley. From your Toyota dealer's traffic center, we make it easy. There's a crash in La Crescenta on the 210.
5: Yeah, this one sounds kind of bad here. It's the eastbound side of the 210 freeway right around Ocean View, where possibly somebody suffered a seizure while they were driving and ran into some other vehicles. A lot of activity there with the fire department, CHP, an ambulance as well. Traffic already backed up from before Tujunga Canyon. So really you're starting to see a slow drive there on the eastbound side of the 210 as you approach the 2 freeway there in the La Crescenta area. We'll keep an eye on that. That could be a bad situation. Burbank, we have problems. 134 eastbound Buena Vista. That looks like that crash is on the right shoulder. Still a bit slow from Lancashire. And in Buena Park, crash there, 5 freeway southbound past Beach Boulevard. It's in the left lane with Southern California's most accurate traffic reports. I'm Will Kohlschreiber.
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21: Is he cancel-proof? 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

0: couples on couples therapy to put it together and
1: I'm listening.
0: Yeah. Rehab their relationships. Yeah. I have some bad news to tell you about a breakup.
1: This Ping Ping and Fu Shuang?
0: The pandas?
1: Yeah.
0: No.
1: Oh, good.
0: They haven't even hooked up yet. They're not.
1: We don't know that.
0: We don't know that. You're right. Christy Noem. Christy Noem has filed for divorce from her husband, Byron.
1: Byron
0: citing
1: was the busty.
0: My husband
1: guy.
0: Wanted to wear breasts.
1: Right? Okay.
0: On the internet.
1: All right.
0: Though, citing irreconcilable differences. His affinity, of course, was well documented. The affinity for bimbofication. We all learned that together. The bimbofication fetish models that he was into dressing as. She filed yesterday in Hamlin County court in her home state there of South Dakota. They've been married since 1992. They have three children. Yeah, remember this was the picture we saw most recently of him.
1: You don't have to show me. I mean, but I appreciate you keeping me updated.
0: I just don't get it. I still don't get it. Byron Noem regularly chatted up women from the so-called bimbofication fetish scene, which included adult performers who augment their breasts with massive amounts of saline to achieve a Barbie doll-like appearance. Citing hundreds of messages purportedly sent to three models, it was reported that he claimed to covet huge, huge, ridiculous boobs. And even shared that photo of himself wearing a pink hot pants ensemble and a flesh colored well endowed bodysuit.
1: I don't know why she's so closed minded about it.
0: I mean, now the fact that she was with Corey Lewandowski forever and it was an open secret doesn't seem to be so.
1: Now it makes sense.
0: Yeah, now it makes sense. Could you imagine you come home, you see your husband wearing boobs?
1: Me? I couldn't
0: in secret,
1: imagine that.
0: In secret. It's different if he's out with it, right? Then you know what you got into.
1: Oh, I see.
0: If your husband's on the circuit of dressing up, putting boobs on.
1: But you still love him.
0: And you still love him, right. And you just accept his eccentricities.
1: Nailed it.
0: Eccentricities.
1: Yeah.
0: Did I try to squeeze in an extra syllable there?
1: No, you did it right the first time. I mean,
0: but it's another thing if he's hiding it, right?
1: I don't know how, yes. I mean, it is another thing if he's hiding it.
0: I'm trying to figure out how to salvage the relationship. And I think if he's open about it, that it's one thing.
1: I don't think so.
2: Good morning, Gary and Shannon. I was just wondering if anybody in the studio today went to see Heart of the Beast this weekend.
1: Oh.
2: If you're a dog lover, I highly recommend it.
1: I don't know if
2: very emotional journey. But
0: yeah.
2: If you're a dog lover, when you get to the end, you 100% understand where this movie is coming from.
0: I can't do it.
2: Have a great day.
1: Thank you.
0: I read the synopsis in People magazine last night of that movie and almost started crying.
1: Brad Pitt, right?
0: Yeah.
1: Yeah, I can't do it.
0: I can't do the animal emotional manipulation. I just can't let Hollywood have its way with me in that.
1: There are a couple movies I'm excited to see this month.
0: What's that?
1: Digger, the one with Tom Cruise.
0: Oh,
1: that
0: looks
1: super
0: odd.
1: Weird, but supposed to be really good.
0: Really?
1: And then the one with Elizabeth Holmes, the documentary about Elizabeth Holmes.
0: My daughter
1: was talking about that last week, and she was curious. It has an R rating for graphic nudity.
0: Okay, so Elizabeth Holmes is probably walking around the house naked.
1: I mean, that's the only thing.
0: Yeah.
1: I guess.
0: Yeah, that's a good catch for your daughter to be like, that's weird. What does that have to do with using a drop of blood?
1: So there is a forum tonight between the two candidates for mayor, current mayor Karen Bass and challenger city councilwoman Nithya Raman. This is a forum that's going to be co-hosted by the Jewish Federation of LA. One of the hot spots, of course, is going to be the Nithya Raman comment on Hassan Piker's stream earlier this spring, where she said that she believes Israel committed genocide. Now, the rabbi, who was the president and chief executive officer of the Jewish Federation, said Nithya Raman's comments are very hurtful to the organization, obviously to many people in the Jewish community, said the term genocide is not accurate. And Rabbi Farkas said, I imagine there's going to be a question that's going to address that and her choice in going on the podcast and her choice of language. The topsy-turvy thing that is this race to become the next mayor of the city of LA was thrown into turmoil last week when the poll came out that suggested that Nithya Raman was ahead of Karen Bass.
0: There was one out of Berkeley, and then the ones that spoke to me more, because who knows what polls you can trust this day and age, were the money markets.
1: Was that, who was that?
3: I don't know. Yeah.
1: All right. So it turns out that this ongoing issue will be discussed at this candidates forum.
0: I was just going to mention the money markets, Polymarket and Cal. She both flipped from Monday to Wednesday of last week. Monday they had Karen Bass up, I want to say 4 percentage points ish. By Wednesday they had flipped, like 58% to Raman and 32 to Karen Bass. It was bizarre. It's like, what happened? What did people catch wind of? I mean, I still think it's got to go back, and she's not going to be done wiping her hands off of the crime scene. That is the guy that got caught on the board of Lhasa for taking money from Lhasa, taking taxpayer money and building that nightclub in Inglewood. And if she just so conveniently happened to skedaddle off the board 10 days before that news broke.
1: Right, which she announced on our show.
0: On our show, but she seemed, why would she announce that on our show? Why would she seem so quick to get off that board that she's been on? Why cut and run in the middle of the night with the Mayflower bus like you're getting out of, you know, Indianapolis?
1: Right.
0: Like what? What?
1: Good reference.
0: I don't even think I nailed that one.
1: Baltimore.
0: Baltimore, yeah. Thank you. But like, why would she do that? The timing of it was weird when she sat here.
1: Right.
0: We both knew there was something weird going on. And then 10 days later, we find out that this guy is using millions off the top to fund his nightclub.
1: Well, and you,
0: she so conveniently had gotten out of town.
1: You said you made the point last week, which I thought was pretty brilliant, which was we knew something was up when she came and sat here.
0: Yeah.
1: That the Democratic mayor of the city of Los Angeles came to the KFI studios and sat for an interview with us.
0: Right. And the day that she came back to sit with everybody else and their mother was the day that those money markets showed the dramatic shift.
1: Right. So, I mean, there is, in the context of what we're talking about with this forum tonight, co-hosted by the Jewish Federation of L.A., the very first line in the LA Times article to describe this thing is very clear. The mayor of the city of Los Angeles does not have a say on foreign policy. This is not a thing. I mean, yes, it does paint a picture for the person that you want to be the mayor of your city, but this is nowhere near, anywhere near what they should be concerning themselves with when it comes to running the city of Los Angeles.
0: Right.
1: So, but you mentioned homelessness. There was a huge article in the Washington Post today regarding several different cities and the way that they have been urinating money into the stiff breeze when it comes to homelessness.
0: I like that.
1: They specifically use Phoenix as an example, but it goes across a lot of different municipalities in the way that they've been trying to throw money at homelessness.
0: We will drill down into the urination when we return.
1: Gary and Shannon will continue. Mark Rahner is live in the KFI 24-hour newsroom.
4: Former special counsel Jack Smith is testifying before the Senate Judiciary Committee about his role investigating President Trump on January 6th.
5: Rather than accept his defeat in the 2020 presidential election, President Trump engaged in a criminal scheme to overturn the results and prevent the lawful transfer of power.
4: In his opening statement, Smith didn't back down.
5: I stand by my decisions as special counsel, including my decision to bring charges against President Trump.
4: And he said those decisions had nothing to do with politics. Republicans on the panel are grilling Smith, saying his investigative tactics were not ethical. Smith said he won't be silenced by threats of prosecution. A highly venomous snake is apparently on the loose in Orange County.
6: It's a 4 to 5 foot long gaboon viper in Santa Ana. The Santa Ana Police Department says it was last seen in a tree near Main Street in Edinger. And if you see it, do not approach it or try to grab it. They posted a pic of the viper on their Instagram account. Gaboon vipers have the longest fangs of any venomous snake, up to 2 inches, and they're usually found in sub-Saharan Africa. So this one's probably someone's pet. They're also known for being pretty calm and usually won't strike unless provoked. But they're one of the fastest striking snakes in the world. Jason Nathanson, KFI News.
4: Don't grab the snake. Hurricane Polo has made landfall in Baja California. The National Hurricane Center in Miami says the Category 2 hurricane struck land early this morning just south of Las Barrancas, Mexico, with maximum sustained winds of 110 miles an hour. Forecasters say Polo will hit the Mexican mainland with life-threatening winds and flash floods. It could also bring heavy rain and flooding to parts of the southwestern U.S. later in the week. We're going to check out some trouble on the 210 after this.
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4: Southland weather from KFI. Sunny today. We'll get highs in the upper 80s, low to mid 90s in the valleys and IE, and 80 at the beaches. Cloudy tonight, lows in the mid 60s. Partly cloudy, or at least tomorrow will start off cloudy. We'll have mid-80s, then warming up to 90 Thursday, 92 Friday, 96 by Saturday. Right now it is 73 in Long Beach, 76 in La Habra, and we got a crash on the 210 in Montrose.
8: Pretty serious here. An SUV and a big rig, at least a couple of lanes are blocked there. 210 freeway eastbound right before Ocean View. Traffic is jammed all the way back from Lowell Avenue on that eastbound 210. Also quite a bit of slowing in the city of Industry. 605 northbound past the 60 freeway. Crash there on the right shoulder. You're going to be on the brakes, tapping those things back from Peck Road. In Pomona, new problems for the 10. It's going to be the 10 westbound right before Dudley Street. Crash in the right lane there has you slow from White Avenue. And if you're headed through the Burbank area, wreck there on the 134 eastbound before Hollywood Way. Carpool and left lanes are blocked. You're slow from the 170-101 split. With Southern California's most accurate traffic reports, I'm Will Kohlschreiber.
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0: Sheriff Robert Luna. I am speaking to you from the Los Angeles County Emergency Operations Center, where we manage the response to major emergencies. 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
1: Esta es una prueba del sistema de alerta de emergencia. 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
2: It's just so silly because that's Spanish for people who don't speak Spanish. Like, he's speaking so slowly that I understand what he's saying. And if you're listening and you speak Spanish, you don't speak Spanish like that.
3: You're so right.
2: What are we doing here, folks?
4: There's nobody else.
2: It's like it's still for white people. Like, the Spanish part is still for white people.
3: It's like, hola, estás en peligro.
2: Sí. La biblioteca.
4: new law goes into effect. It's going to ruin your time at a fast food restaurant again. This new law was signed yesterday by the governor. Will require chain restaurants with 20 or more locations to include a big downer, an icon that's supposed to look like a sugar cube inside of a black triangle next to the beverages that have high sugar content. You're going to a fast food restaurant. You need to know that there's high sugar in that drink. The law applies to drinks that would contain 100% of the USDA's recommendation for added sugar. That's about 50 grams or more of added sugar. So,
2: all right. It looks like Los Angeles is not the only city that urinates tax dollars into the wind. Did you say stiff breeze? Stiff winds?
4: Urinated.
2: There's some stiffness in there somewhere.
4: Stiff breeze, yes.
2: Okay. There are other cities that urinate tax dollars into the stiff breeze. It is not just us. We are not alone. You'd look at Phoenix, for example. Phoenix increased homelessness spending roughly fivefold between 2020 and 2025, yet its homeless population still grew. The only thing about this is just that there are politicians that see what's going on and what's successful in California in terms of fleecing tax dollars from the taxpayers, pretending it's going to solve the problem that everyone sees every day, and just lining their own pockets in a variety of ways through nonprofit kickbacks or what have you.
4: Yeah, and the Washington Post looked at 12 cities. L.A., San Francisco, San Jose, San Diego were four of them, but also places like Chicago, New York, Denver, Philly, Seattle, Dallas, Portland, and Phoenix. Now, Phoenix is the one that gets most of the attention here because according to the way that they describe it, the homelessness programs in Phoenix are relatively new.
2: Let's also talk about the thing that makes us sound awful, shall we?
4: Okay.
2: You're making it easier for people to be homeless. And that's why you're seeing more numbers of homeless. You're giving free beds, free foods, free showers. This is all stuff that gets your ass off the street if you don't have it. If I'm living on the street and I don't have access to a shower or meals or anything, I'm going to get my ass together a lot quicker and get the hell off the street. If you're giving me all the stuff for free, you're making it easier for me to live in my addiction, then I'm not going anywhere. In fact, I'm going to call my loser friends and be like, hey, come hang out with me in my tent. I've got free meals coming, free clean needles, free everything, because the dumbasses that pay the taxes in this city think that I'm going to go away. Nope, I just want more free S.
4: Tom Murphy is the vice president at something called the National Alliance to End Homelessness. And I don't know exactly where he comes down on overspending resulting in more homelessness, but his statement is correct. There's a hole in the ship and we're bailing it as fast as we can, but no one is patching the hole. This is one of those fundamental differences about the thought of where the money should be going. You've got a lot of different political ideas perhaps here. Some Trump administration officials look at

0: just use the capital R Republicans, and say that money devoted to shelters would be better spent on things like psychiatric care, substance abuse treatment.
1: Those are the two branches. It's substance abuse or it's head problems, and sometimes it's both. Those are what keeps people on the street. If you're not addressing those, you can build all the beds and all the roofs and all the free meals you want. If you're not addressing those two branches, you are pissing into the wind every single time.
0: Or urinating into the stiff breeze.
1: Right.
0: Homelessness advocates say that the money spent on the shelters is actually saving lives, because that means there's a roof over their head.
1: Yeah, okay, so for how for every life you save with a roof over their head, how many lives are you killing by enabling more substance abuse?
0: Right. How many people die every day on Skid Row?
1: How many more people live on Skid Row because you've made it comfortable, that are continuing to do fentanyl and dying, as opposed to making it uncomfortable and them forcing themselves off the street and getting into treatment?
0: Meanwhile, people are taking the money that's designed to go to these programs and building nightclubs.
1: Building nightclubs in Inglewood. As they should, because us dumbass sheep continue to say, okay, oh, you need more money for homelessness? Yeah, it's really inconvenient when I go downtown to the ballet and I see these homeless people. Isn't it awful? It's so awful, Janice. And you just keep signing the checks and going to the nonprofit luncheons and all the things, and nobody's treating the root cause of the problem.
0: And nobody wants to appear mean.
1: I don't know who Janice is.
0: Oh, I've met her.
1: Oh, you have? Oh,
0: I think I've met her many times.
1: Ah, okay.
0: Yeah. Do you keep a journal? Did you ever keep a journal?
1: I don't. I know it's good for you and you should. And people talk about how helpful it is to write every day, to spend 20 minutes and write. And, you know, it helps with, you know, getting out of your head and all that stuff. I don't want to know what's in there.
0: You afraid to unlock that stuff?
1: I don't want to put that on paper. That's silly. You probably are the same way. You're not going to write down what's actually in your head. I know you pretend that you don't have internal dialogue, but I think we all know you do. You're not a Zen master.
0: I try to tune it out. That's perhaps why I claim
1: same.
0: It. The only time I write lately, within the last couple of years, it feels like the only time I write is if I'm writing a birthday card or an anniversary card or a card to someone.
1: And then you're not very verbose. Then you're just like, cheers, Gary.
0: I write more than that, don't I?
1: Happy birthday, Gary.
0: Okay. It still counts as writing.
1: It does.
0: Gary and Shannon will continue.
1: You have excellent penmanship.
0: If I try, yes.
1: Yeah.
0: Mark Ronner, also great penmanship.
1: Did we know that? Or are you making that up?
0: I'm kind of making it up. I'm wishing.
1: Mark, do you have good penmanship?
2: No, it kind of looks like an electrocardiogram. It's terrible.
1: Yeah, that's what
2: nobody
1: I would
2: guess. I wrote my girlfriend a check last weekend, and the machine wouldn't take it.
1: Well, that's funny.
0: You have to write her checks?
1: Yeah.
0: To be a girlfriend, or is that...
1: Come on.
2: That's a whole other issue.
1: How else would she be there?
2: I shouldn't have mentioned that. I hope she's not listening.
0: Mark, what's going on?
2: Reset. Here's the latest. We got a coastal flood advisory. The latest on that seismic merger of Paramount and Warner's. And the Pentagon's been hacked. All that and more coming at the top of the hour. SoCal weather, sunny today with highs in the upper 80s, low to mid 90s in the valleys and IE, 80 at the beaches, then cloudy tonight with lows in the mid 60s. 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There's a crash on the 210 in Laverne.
3: One of two big problems on the 210. First of all, this one's eastbound right before Fruit Street. Center lane blocked with a crash there. You're slow back from San Dimas Avenue. Getting late word right now from the CHP that this other problem just cleared in Montrose. 210 eastbound before Ocean View Boulevard. All the lanes have been reopened. Traffic a bit slow back from Latuna Canyon Road. And if you are headed through Burbank, we've still got this one. 134 eastbound before Hollywood Way. Looks like the carpool and left lanes are blocked. You're going to be jammed up back from the 101-170 split, unfortunately. And it's still really slow on the South 405. Looks like from Burbank Boulevard all the way down to almost Sunset. With Southern California's most accurate traffic reports, I'm Will Kohlschreiber.
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0: 640 live everywhere on the iHeartRadio app. I wanted to throw this in there before we get to the journal. Well, let's do the journal thing. I will, when we get into True Crime Tuesday, coming up at the bottom of next hour, this story about Jonathan McKenzie, shot and killed over the weekend in a sports complex in Dublin, up Bay Area. Mm-hmm. Shot and killed, allegedly, by his mother-in-law and father-in-law.
1: Mm-hmm.
0: Father-in-law shoots him, hands the gun to the mother-in-law, shoots him more. I guess he was accused of abusing their daughter and the grandkids.
1: I'm honestly surprised we don't hear more stories like this. When somebody is hurting the daughter or what have you, especially, yeah. I mean, it's a tough enough relationship when someone isn't hurting the daughter.
0: Yeah.
1: But I'm actually surprised we don't hear more of that. Now, this is the story we were talking about. The headline reads, "Would your relationship survive someone reading your journal? What if your partner read everything that every irritated thought you'd ever written about them?"
0: Katie.
1: Well, and that's the thing. It's like this Washington Post opinion essay is operating on the premise that you would talk S about your partner in your journal. I think we are all a lot more myopic than that. I think that if you dug into most people's journals, you would find people just talking about themselves.
0: Yeah. Jane Wells, friend of the show, longtime fill-in host here on KFI, has been posting on social media several of her journal entries when she was a little girl and
1: between the ages 11 and 14.
0: Right. But a lot of it is, I mean, to that point, that's a lot of it's about her and her feelings and how she feels and how she feels about that boy, yeah, or how she feels about her friends, or yeah, how she feels about her parents. But it's very personal, even. And I think it probably goes to that's a practice of trying to identify specifically the feelings that are going on in your head and sort of consolidate them or refine them so you have a better idea of how to communicate them outwardly, not just to yourself. There's the Katie Royfe is the one, I believe that's how you say her name, who wrote about this in the Washington Post. And she says, one of the most glaring problems with a journal where you're writing in a notebook or whatever, the most glaring problems is someone always reads them.
1: Yeah. Like you die and then there they are.
0: My mom had a ton of journals that she wrote in. Nothing of, again, our family was not deep into introspection,
1: no,
0: but it would be just a chronicling of the day, yeah, or where they went on the trip, where they stopped, who, yes, they saw, that kind of a thing.
1: Yeah, I do that. We do that traveling, kind of keep like a travel journal of, you know, where we went today, what the transportation was like, what the flight was, you know, that kind of a thing that we kind of keep track of, because that's fun to go back and read like what that trip was like. Oh, right. Remember when we went to Tokyo? Let's look and see what that was like. But just day-to-day personal journal stuff, you're right. I guess it's a cathartic thing if you're the journal writer. Getting it out onto paper, getting it out of your own head is helpful, especially if things are bouncing around in your head and you want that to stop. I've heard that it's helpful to get it out onto paper. But again, it's like, I don't know.
0: Well, I've heard another.
1: I don't want to see in ink that I'm crazy. I'd like to just think it's a chance.
0: Keep it a mystery.
1: I don't want proof.
0: The other aspect of it is progress. If you can, if you're trying to work your way through a problem, yeah, or something, trying to find a solution for a problem, one of the things that you do is you go back and see where the problem began or the origins of the problem, depending on how detailed your journal could potentially be, and see the progress in whatever you've done so that you continue to build on that progress.
1: Right.
0: As opposed to just thinking, well, where, I don't even remember what I thought about this a year ago, or why, yeah, what did I say to my friend about this relationship or whatever.
1: Sometimes I do want to write down in a journal, stop freaking out. You're not going to feel like this forever, because I so react to things so hotly, so quickly, that like, yes, you may want to burn the building down today, but just chill for like 20 minutes, or take a walk, Or like just, you know, wait a day and you'll realize that you didn't really want to burn the building down. Like, don't act on it right away. You know, you hate Gary today, but just give it a sleep.
0: Down.
1: Give it a sleep before you end his life.
0: There was also this suggestion that when we write in journals, we use a very specific language for ourselves that if someone else were to read it, almost like sending a text message without the right context, can be received in the wrong way.
1: Yeah.
0: Somebody reading your journal
1: right.
0: with your code words, your keywords, your specific phrases that you use for yourself,
1: right?
0: They might not understand what you're talking about.
1: Yeah, that's true. That's true.
0: You give your...
1: It's not meant to be read by other people.
0: No, but it always will be.
1: It always will be.
0: Always will be. Careful what you write.
1: All right, coming up next, we will talk trending right here on Gary and Shannon.
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3: Coastal flood advisory. I'm Mark Ronner, live from the KFI 24-hour newsroom. The Pacific Ocean's quite active right now as a coastal flood advisory remains in effect from L.A. to San Diego.
4: The advisory is because of
5: high astronomical tides. We have this arrival of this Kelvin wave in addition to the storm activity out over the Pacific.
4: That's Hurricane Polo and Tropical Storm Odalis. But meteorologist Rick Dickert says, unlike with Hurricane Marie a couple of weeks ago,
5: the moisture stream is moving just to our south and to our east. So we're not going to see any significant rain.
4: And there's another tropical storm coming up from Mexico that could affect us by the weekend.
5: That will be named Hurricane Simon.
4: All of this part of that strong El Nino, which could ravage the region for months. Jason Athenson, KFI News.
3: Paramount, California's attorney general, and nearly a dozen other states are rejecting calls for a deeper review of the settlement that cleared the way for the proposed merger with Warner Brothers Discovery. The states sued to block the deal, but recently reached an agreement allowing it to move forward. The two companies in the states are now asking a federal judge to approve their antitrust settlement. New Jersey Senator Cory Booker has called for a deeper public interest review first. A highly venomous viper may be loose in Santa Ana.
6: The Santa Ana Police Department says it has received reports of a Gaboon viper in a tree. The snake was reported in a residential neighborhood. It's estimated to be 4 to 5 feet long. The Gaboon viper is not native to North America. A man reported seeing it in his backyard and called police shortly after taking a photo. Some people call it AI-generated, but police are taking the situation seriously. Residents need a permit to own a Gaboon viper, and there are none on file with the city. Daniel Martindale, KFI News.
3: The Trump administration has sent at least 5 grand jury subpoenas to election officials in L.A. County. The documents ask for information about individual voters. It's reportedly connected with a national criminal investigation into illegal voting. Partially redacted versions of the subpoenas were released to the L.A. Times after a public records request. The Pentagon's reportedly been hacked.
7: An official confirms an employee database was compromised, with hackers obtaining the personal information of nearly 3 million current, former, and deceased members of the military.
3: ABC's Karen Hua says the data is said to include social security numbers and details about the service members' jobs. The breach reportedly happened between October of last year and July of this year. An estimate by Ad Impact, which tracks political spending on TV and digital media, shows the federal government has spent at least $1.7 million for 3 different TV ads featuring President Trump. The White House claims they're public service announcements, but Senate Minority Leader Chuck Schumer calls the ads a new corruption scheme to abuse American taxpayers.
8: Only Trump would have the audacity to force Americans not only to watch his propaganda, but to pay for it.
3: Senate Majority Leader John Thune says he likes the message, but the ads shouldn't be paid for with taxpayer dollars. And the number 1 free app can help you stop the subscriptions you forgot you had.
9: Muse from Meta has overtaken ChatGPT for downloads in the U.S. The AI personal agent can handle multiple areas in your life, including finding and canceling recurring charges for stuff you forgot about or just don't want anymore. For Muse to work, it does need your personal and financial info, but researchers say 43% of consumers say they're okay with AI managing their subscriptions. New data says spending on things like streaming services, health clubs, pet food, or credit monitoring in the U.S. is growing faster than credit card spending, with the average amount per month at about $157. Michael Crozier, KFI News.
3: And we'll look at a bit of misfortune on the 134 after this.
0: Well, you know why fiber is important, but have it part of your diet every single day. Why not? Imagine eating whole fiber sources like psyllium, flaxseed, monk fruit, Apple every single day.
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1: Turmeric or turmeric?
0: I think it's also turmeric and turmeric.
1: Okay.
0: Yeah.
1: 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People know what we're talking about.
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3: Southland weather from KFI, sunny today. Highs in the upper 80s, low to mid 90s in the valleys in IE and around 80 at the beaches. Cloudy tonight, lows in the mid 60s. Tomorrow's looking partly cloudy with highs in the mid 80s, and it's going to gradually warm up to around 96 by Saturday. Right now it's 77 in Mission Viejo, 76 in Costa Mesa, 77 in Arcadia, and 81 in Calabasas. The KFI financial update, the Dow is down 221. It just clicked over. S&P 500 down 20. And we're having a little, there we go. NASDAQ down 60. Moving on, we're heading to a crash on the 134 in Burbank.
10: On a Buena Vista Drive, it was blocking the carpool and left lane. They got everything over to the right shoulder. Now, once you're past that, 134 East, right at Pacific Avenue, looks like they're running a break trying to clear some debris there. In Hollywood on the 101 northbound right at Highland Avenue, we got a stall. It's partially blocking the left lane. Simi Valley on the 118 westbound after Madera Road, got that accident cleared to the right shoulder. Good news in Montrose, 210 eastbound before Ocean View Boulevard. They cleared that crash to the right shoulder, and it's still going to be slow though from Latuna Canyon Road. In Industry, 605 northbound after 60, got that accident cleared from the lanes. Pico Rivera heads up 605 northbound after Beverly Boulevard. Some debris still reported in the carpool and left lane. And in Laverne, 210 eastbound before you get to Fruit Street, trying to get a crash cleared from the middle lane there. With Southern California's most accurate traffic reports, I'm Jenny Harmon.
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0: 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Couple of, well, one definitely oldie but a goodie. The Tylenol murders. A new name. There's an LA connection. If you remember this from 81, 82, I believe it was.
1: And it was around the time of the Great Flood when Dennis made you the cake for your 9th birthday.
0: It's a good thing I wasn't taking a lot of Tylenol in those days.
1: I was thinking this might have been something that was on your parents' radar, because I think children's Tylenol was affected. Not that your parents would have gotten you separate Tylenol. They would have just given you the adult Tylenol, am I right?
0: Probably expired Tylenol. I don't even know if they put expiration dates on Tylenol.
1: It probably wasn't Tylenol. It was probably that old aspirin without the coating.
0: Chalky acetaminophen.
1: It's time for Dodger playoff baseball. 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It's about time. Just realized.
0: Yeah?
1: What I'm going to do.
0: For what? You do... Okay, whatever. What else is going on?
2: Time for What's Happening.
0: Hurricane Polo is still rolling across Mexico as it makes its way towards the United States. The effects of Hurricane Polo expected to impact the southwestern United States. New Mexico is in for it today. There is an expectation that New Mexico and Texas and Oklahoma and all of those states in that area are going to see significant rainfall over the course of the over the course of the day today, but then throughout the next several days as what is left of Hurricane Polo makes its way into the United States and as it meets up with Hurricane Odalis, or what's left of Hurricane Odalis. As of right now, eastern Arizona and almost all of New Mexico is seeing some pretty significant rainfall that will continue as it rolls through.
1: We mentioned this, Israel's war in Gaza could take center stage at the mayoral forum tonight, co-hosted by the Jewish Federation. Mayor Karen Bass and the challenger, Nithya Raman, are going to be asked about topics like this of interest to LA's Jewish community. Obviously, things that the mayor of LA does have a say in, like public safety, homelessness, things like the Olympics will be touched upon as well. But it is getting ugly between those two candidates, with Nithya Raman getting the most recent momentum, pushing her in the polls above the incumbent. So this is going to be something that may get emotional this evening.
0: Major League Baseball playoffs start today. In just a couple minutes, you'll see the beginning of the Phillies-Braves wild card series. Again, this is a best of three series. And then White Sox-Astros later today, Red Sox-Yankees at about 5 o'clock, Cubs-Padres will play at 7.
1: Now, the Red Sox scooted into the playoffs after having a historically bad start to the season. In mid-April or something, the lowest mark to get to 75 games, I think, for a team ever in MLB history to then get into the playoffs.
0: They rattled off 15 wins in July.
1: Yeah, they fired their manager. It was really better pitching and better hitting. I don't know how much the change of the guard had to do with it, but they scoot in there. No one thought that that would be the case.
0: You mentioned the Dodgers will play on Saturday. They will actually play the winner of that Braves-Phillies series. Governor Newsom has signed a law to ban the sale of single-use battery-powered vapes.
1: Is your heart broken? I know you're a big pink unicorn balloon fairy puff guy. I don't know what they're called, but that's what they smell like sometimes. The big clouds.
0: I've seen fewer of them. I used to see it. Constantly on the way to work.
1: I know. People I have seen
0: vaping
1: fewer
0: in their cars
1: of them
0: and blowing their big dumb clouds out of the windows.
1: What's the deal now? Are people just using the nicotine patches instead of the vape pens? Is that what's happening?
0: That could be.
1: People will let us know. They'll say, You guys are so stupid. Don't you know I get my fairy clouds from snorting my vape pen now?
0: I rip open my Zyn packages and snort.
1: Yeah. I put it in my butt, you guys. You're so stupid. You didn't even know that? Everyone's putting in their butt?
0: You can keister a Zyn patch?
1: I don't know. I feel like whenever we get advice from the underworld, it's always bizarre like that.
0: Underworld. Lindsay Clancy's legal team was back in court today.
1: Maybe it's never been that bad.
0: The first hearing since Lindsay Clancy's triple murder trial ended in mistrial earlier this month. This hearing in Plymouth Superior Court included a bunch of motions filed since the trial concluded. And the judge, the same judge, immediately punted a bunch of those motions to a later date, saying that he and some of the parties that were supposed to be ready were not actually ready for them to be argued. One of the motions was simply the defense attorney, Kevin Reddington's efforts to throw the case out entirely, which is what he's paid to do. And he got up and argued, where's the evidence that Lindsay Clancy even killed these children?
1: Well, and that is what happens at the beginning of every new trial when you've got a hung jury of where is the evidence. It's pretty boilerplate there on that Hail Mary.
0: Two deaths I wanted to let you know. One we didn't announce earlier today, but there was a CHP officer, motor officer, killed in a crash just last night in the Central Valley. Officer Brian Lyles of Visalia pronounced dead at the scene of a crash just after 5 o'clock. He was on Highway 99, just north of State Route 190 up in the town of Tipton, which is in Tulare County. But a well-known actor, I should say, an actor best known for his role as Principal Belding on Saved by the Bell, has died. Dennis Haskins, 75 years old. Cause and manner of death not available, but his friend and caretaker announced the death, said he died here in Burbank just on Sunday, as a matter of fact. And we talked about this at the beginning of the show. There used to be, where the Whole Foods Market is right now here in Burbank, there used to be just a couple of storage units and a bar called Dimples. And Dimples was a place that was a karaoke bar, might be stretch. I mean, they did karaoke every night of the week, but it was not a what you might consider high-end play. A blast to be in, total fun, but not the cleanest establishment.
1: No.
0: But in this case, Dennis Haskins was there all the time. And I think I've been in there maybe three times when it existed, but he was there every single time. Now, that's not to say that I'm proof that he was there all the time, but all the people that went to Dimples said that they thought he owned it because he was there that often.
1: Yeah, he was a fixture. All right, coming up on Friday, we're taking the show to the beach. This Friday, October 2nd, we'll be broadcasting live from the Pacific Air Show in Huntington Beach for our full show, 9 a.m. to noon. It's great radio. You know, we look up at the sky and we go, oh my God, that's so cool. Look at that one. Look at that. Oh my gosh, what's that? Oh, look at that. So if you want to come join us, do so. Make a day of it. Expect incredible military demonstrations, stunt flying over the ocean, plus food vendors, a kids zone, and plenty happening on the beach. Get your tickets at PacificAirShowUSA.com. We'll see you in Huntington Beach this Friday.
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4: Here's the latest. Governor Newsom vetoes a couple bills affecting wildfire victims. Cops bust a young woman who left her baby in a dumpster. And Cornell sued by a woman who says frat boys gang raped her there. We'll have details at the bottom of the hour. From your Toyota dealer's traffic center, we make it easy. There's a crash on the 210 in Montrose.
5: It's on the 210 eastbound before you get to Ocean View Boulevard. Good news, they got everything over to the right shoulder, but it's still going to be stop and go from about Pennsylvania Avenue. Pasadena, 134 west at Orange Grove. Heads up some debris in the carpool lane. In Glendale, 134 east at Pacific Avenue. Just doing a break now to clear that debris from the lanes. Apparently a couple cars hit it and they are now over on the right shoulder. Hollywood, 101 north at Highland Avenue. They're clearing a stall from the left lane. And if you're on that 101 south heading into downtown L.A., going to be a crawl from Western down to about the 110. With Southern California's most accurate traffic reports, I'm Jenny Harmon.
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19: The president has said, we will go ahead and I will attack Iran. 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And he has said, I will decide. I will make the decision. I will unleash. It's me because I am the greatest. He sounds like Muhammad Ali.
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0: 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That first game has already started. Phillies Braves. I was thinking the A is what I'm looking at. The Phillies Braves, they're playing in Atlanta. The winner of that series is the one that will go on to take on the Dodgers in the division series starting on Saturday.
1: This show flies by. 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Check out the podcast. You can get it wherever podcasts are found.
0: Big chunks in there where you just don't remember what it was. But it is time for Swamp Watch.
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5: The other side never quits.
6: Dumb. What are you doing in my swamp?
7: I'm not going anywhere.
8: So
9: that
8: dumb.
9: That is how you drain the swamp.
10: I can imagine what can be and be unburdened by what has been, you know?
11: Americans have always been gullible.
12: Act presidential.
11: But they're not stupid.
13: A political blunder is when a politician actually tells the truth.
14: Whether people voted for you or not.
15: Swamp Watch.
14: They're all counting on you.
1: Oh, big one. That's a big one coming. God bless you. You got another one in there. We know you do.
0: I do not.
1: Really?
0: Yeah.
1: You lost that other one.
0: I've learned to consolidate.
1: Well, that one was one bigger than usual.
0: Yeah, one good one is better than two little ones. Turns out that...
16: You know what? Usually I do it. I want to take a moment to embrace the moment where you did it. Okay.
0: Former counsel Jack Smith, former special counsel, brought a couple of since dismissed federal criminal charges, cases, I should say, against the president, told Senate committee members today he would not be silenced by continued threats of prosecution over his handling of the investigation. Among other things, he appeared before the Senate Judiciary Committee while the Justice Department is going after law enforcement officials that were involved with his investigation into Trump's attempts to overturn the 2020 election results. Smith said in his opening statement that he stands by his decision to bring charges against Trump, that it was the result of a deep investigation that uncovered what he referred to as substantive evidence. Senator John Kennedy out of Louisiana had asked him specifically about the investigations that were done and the records that were pulled of phone conversations of sitting U.S. senators. And Jack Smith fired back, well, we didn't do anything about the content of the calls. It was simply a look at who called who and when.
17: You saw just the records of the Republicans. And you knew that violated the speech and debate clause, didn't you?
18: That is incorrect. We sought to comply
17: with
18: that.
17: Did you take on law?
18: I'm sorry, Senator.
17: Were you in the quad playing frisbee during con law at Harvard Law School?
1: Oh, my God.
18: I did take constitutional law, yes.
17: Well, then you had to know it violated the speech and debate clause. In fact, when you went to Judge Boasberg, you didn't even tell him you were seeking the phone records of members of Congress, did you? Because you knew he wouldn't agree. He would say, hey, counselor, anybody who knows a law book from a J. Crew catalog knows that this violates the Constitution.
1: Oh, East Coast.
17: But you didn't tell him, did you?
18: We sought non-disclosure orders from
17: You didn't tell court. Him, did you?
18: In seeking non-disclosure orders, we did not
17: disclose.
18: Didn't
17: tell him, but you're unbiased. You have no personal feelings.
1: Oh.
17: You make me want to throw up in my mouth.
1: Jesus.
0: That's about how it went today. Just to give you an idea. President Trump and Secretary of State Marco Rubio have been criticizing their British counterterrorism office because of this plot that was supposedly targeting RAF Fairford, a UK airbase that's been used by U.S. forces. Five British nationals, all men in their early to mid-20s, have been picked up and now released on bail. President Trump says, I wouldn't have done that.
19: I'm surprised that they released him. I wouldn't have done that. Look, they've been very good. They worked with us very closely. We know everything about them. we would not have released them.
0: And Marco Rubio suggested that this is definitely the work of a foreign entity. He did not use the word Iran, but that's exactly what he meant.
3: What happened, what almost happened, what could have happened in the UK over the weekend is a very serious situation. It's one that clearly involves the hands of a foreign actor.
0: So, there you go. That's what still no exact word on the kind of investigation. The UK counterterrorism officials have been pretty closed-lipped when it came to the specifics of why they thought these guys were up to no good, what they found, if anything, in the vans that they were driving when they were picked up outside that Air Force base, that Royal Air Force base, just over the weekend.
1: We mentioned earlier, and we will again briefly here, Trump did sign an order launching a new AI-powered government portal, executive order establishing America.gov. They say you can access public services and search thousands of federal databases. They say eventually it'll do things like help you renew your passport and things like that. I don't know what it does now, other than it says it will answer questions about applying for a passport or information about national parks. But they say it's the start of a new relationship between the government and its people. Can you play that Kennedy quote again?
0: Let me see if I can find the right.
17: Want to throw up in my mouth.
1: Yeah, exactly. Start of a new relationship between the government and its people. Like the government owns us.
0: Oh, that's a good catch.
1: Get the hell out of here.
0: Oh, the people and its government.
1: Yeah, exactly.
0: Yeah, because...
1: Not its people.
0: No, not... That's not the way this system is set up.
1: No, we left the tyranny of the oppressive people of England.
0: Yes.
1: We came here to start anew.
0: Yeah.
1: Where we put the government in place. We choose a representative of our people to represent us. We own the government.
0: We are the boss.
1: We are the people. Are we not?
0: We the people.
1: I believe we both learned this in con law.
0: Okay.
1: Were you out there playing dodgeball during con law, Gary?
0: I was not. I took.
1: Did you get busy in your J. Crew catalog when you should have been paying attention to the Bill of Rights? No.
0: No.
1: You were paying attention.
0: Nay.
1: Your ass was in the seat.
0: Yes.
1: Learning that we are the people.
0: Eyes wide open.
1: The government is not the people.
0: Brain ready to receive.
1: That is us. That is we. All right, we're late now.
0: Oh, sorry, I didn't realize we were that late. Gary and Shannon will continue. True Crime Tuesday is coming up next. Tylenol murders from 1982. Mark Ronner is live in the KFI 24-hour newsroom.
5: Governor Newsom's vetoed a couple bills having to do with fire survivors and insurance reforms, and one Eaton fire survivor isn't happy about it.
7: Joy Chen says she doesn't get why Governor Newsom said no to SB 877 and 878.
8: These are very simple moves toward transparency.
7: The Every Fire Survivors Network founder says the bills were about making sure survivors got documentation and answers in regards to claims. One passed unanimously, and the other was supported by most Republicans and Democrats.
8: Even the insurance industry removed its opposition to both bills.
7: Newsom called the bills unnecessary in his veto statement.
8: Then tell us why 70% of us are having delays, denials, and underpayments.
7: Jason Nathanson, KFI News.
5: LAPD investigators have arrested a 19-year-old woman in connection with the discovery of a baby girl in a dumpster. The woman who found the child late last night said the baby was in a bag and that her daughter thought it was a doll. The baby was pronounced dead at the hospital.
12: It's just like a nightmare. It's unbelievable.
5: That's the adoptive father of the young woman arrested. He and his wife told reporters this morning they believe the baby found was their four-month-old granddaughter. They said they called their daughter this morning and she didn't have the child. The baby's death is being investigated as a homicide. Cornell University is being sued by a woman who alleges she was gang raped by frat members and the Ivy League school didn't properly investigate. Her lawsuit alleges it happened in 2024, was handled by campus police, and was sent to the local DA who didn't pursue charges. Legal contributor Bernarda Villalona says that's not the best legal strategy for a prosecutor.
15: It does not help that the district attorney is trying to wash his hands and say, hey, we looked at it and we didn't see any criminal charges.
5: The DA is now opening a case based on evidence that's included in the lawsuit but wasn't given to his office. Southland weather from KFI, sunny today with highs in the upper 80s, low to mid 90s in the valleys, and IE 80 at the beaches. then cloudy tonight with lows in the mid-60s. Tomorrow's looking partly cloudy, at least in the morning, and it'll be have highs in the mid-80s. Warming up to 90 on Thursday, then up to about 96 by Saturday. Right now it is 82 in Glendale, 79 in Lake Forest, and there's a crash on the 210 in Pasadena.
20: It's on the 210 West. Before you get to the 134, new accident just reported in the lanes. Then on the 134 West at Orange Grove, got some debris in the carpool lane. In Glendale on the 134 East, right at Buena Vista, got that accident cleared from the carpool and left lane. Still going to be slow as you make your way over to the 5. In Irvine, 55 North, right at Dyer, they're clearing an accident from the lanes there and heads up in Riverside. 91 eastbound before you get to Van Buren, got a full tire in the carpool lane. With Southern California's most accurate traffic reports, I'm Jenny Harmon.
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0: 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We still have our coastal advisories up through at least through tonight because of the waves that are coming, especially for those south-facing beaches because of Hurricane Polo. It's made its way into Mexico. And over the course of the next few days, eastern Arizona, New Mexico, up into Texas, Oklahoma, Kansas, they're all going to see some significant rainfall as a result of what's left of that hurricane.
1: Our True Crime Tuesday takes us back more than four decades, just like Madonna's first appearance at the VMAs. This was around the same time. A mysterious man walked into a church in Idaho and died from cyanide poisoning. They've now finally identified him and think he may be tied to the infamous unsolved Tylenol murders.
2: The story is true.
3: Sounds true. No, it sounds made up. I don't know.
4: Gary and Shannon present.

0: That was certainly part of the conversation four decades ago. But the man that walked into the Idaho church and died from cyanide poisoning, he was known for decades as simply the unknown wanderer. He has been identified as Dr. Matthew Francis Bukowski. Bukowski was found dead inside Sacred Heart Catholic Church in Boise. This was December 4th, 1982, just months after those seven people in the Chicago area died from the Tylenol that was also laced with cyanide.
1: They determined, did the Ada County Sheriff and the coroner, that he died by suicide from cyanide poisoning.
0: At the time, though, they have no idea who this guy is. He carried no identification, but he did have a large amount of cash and a typed note. The typed note was signed WM.L.Toomey.
1: William L. Toomey.
0: They put sketches everywhere they could. They distributed sketches all across the evening news, all across all the newspapers, across the entire country. They were even on a hit show at the time called Unsolved Mysteries. We would all gather around to watch Unsolved Mysteries. It was really the first of a true crime show with people calling in tips that they would have on these unsolved mysteries, because police would turn to this show when they were just at wit's end. The cases had grown cold. These episodes of Unsolved Mysteries were really helpful. They generated thousands of tips, and they did so in this case as well when the segment aired in 1990.
1: So a few years ago, 2019 specifically, the sheriff's office, one of the cold case detectives in Ada County, reopened this investigation and compared this case with more than 17,000 missing persons records before they eventually turned their attention to a specific piece of evidence found in that unidentified man's belongings. And in this case, it was an engraved key. The key led them to a street in Jacksonville, Florida. They found that a property owner had disappeared back in 1982 and was later officially declared dead in absentia. So they tracked down the surviving brother here in the LA area and compared his DNA with DNA evidence associated with the, at that point, unknown wanderer, and came up with that identification of Dr. Matthew Francis Bukowski.
0: Born in Los Angeles in 1943, Bukowski came from a family with deep ties to Los Angeles. His grandfather served as president of the LA City Council for a couple years, 1915 to 1917. His father worked as an engineer for the LADWP. He went to Loyola University and got a bachelor's degree in 1965 before going over to the University of Dayton to have a teaching assistantship in the chemistry department.
1: So he goes to Ohio. That's where he meets his soon-to-be wife. Their wedding announcement said they're going to be moving to Gainesville, Florida, where he was going to go for a PhD at the University of Florida. Now, he and the wife eventually divorced, but
0: probably because he took her to Jacksonville.
1: Bukowski worked in a couple of drugstores while he went to college to make money. He was very familiar with pharmacy operations. Okay, now we're getting into some circumstantial things that would at least tie him potentially to the Tylenol murders. Investigators also interviewed people who knew him, and they looked at a bunch of different pages of records, more than a dozen personal letters.
0: Now, this is where it gets weird. Former colleagues told investigators that Bukowski had discussed the concept of committing a perfect crime.
1: This would have been the 80s version, or late 70s, early 80s version of Googling, how do I commit the perfect crime, when you talk to your friends about it?
0: Well, and we've heard this from other killers. Most recently, I believe the University of Idaho quadruple murder killer had talked about a perfect crime. Sometimes these guys think they're smarter than everybody else and that they can actually do it. And sometimes I think it's more about their ego and them proving that they're smarter than anybody. Then it's more about that than about the killing anybody or hating anybody. It's more about, like, I'm going to show the world or I'm going to show myself that I'm smarter than everyone. I'm going to get away with this and nobody will ever find out because I'm

0: that smart.
1: Yeah, but then you don't get to show off.
0: Yeah, but he knows.
1: But then again, that ego that's driving that would eventually be his undoing in many cases.
0: In many cases.
1: So we'll continue this again, trying to find the connection between this guy, this Dr. Bedkowski, and the 1982 Tylenol murders. Gary and Shannon will continue with our True Crime Tuesday. Mark Ronner's live in the KFI 24-hour newsroom.
2: Here's the latest. Jack Smith's latest grilling is over. Magic Mountain's shutting down the roller coaster tied to accusations of brain injury. And Rahman's got a sizable lead over Bass in the mayor's race. Those stories and more at the top of the hour. And we'll check out the five after this.
0: Is it time to downsize? 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
1: DRE number 01961658. Providence Realty, DRE number 01915212.
2: SoCal weather, sunny today with highs in the upper 80s, low to mid 90s in the valleys and IE, and 80 at the beaches, then cloudy tonight with lows in the mid 60s. 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We make it easy. There's a crash on the 5 in Griffith Park.
4: It's on the 5 southbound right after Colorado. New accident just reported in the left lane. It's going to stay slow down to the 2. Heading into downtown L.A. in the 110 North right at the 10 West connector. Heads up some plywood reported in the lanes there. In Englewood on the 405 North right after the 105, we've got a new accident scooting to the shoulder. In Artesia, 91 westbound at the 605, just got a report of an injury accident blocking the 2 middle lanes. And in Irvine, 55 North at Dyer, they're clearing that wreck from the lanes. With Southern California's most accurate traffic reports, I'm Jenny Harmon.
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1: They're loiterers, aren't they?
0: Yeah.
1: I mean, they get out there early. They're kind of chomping at the bit
0: to
1: get
0: sit there
1: in
0: and
1: here.
0: They tap their watches.
1: Get here also at like 6 a.m. and they do prep. And Chris Merrill's got 3 different screens. Have you noticed this? It's like a war room in there.
0: It's like a casino
1: Houston,
0: security place.
1: Casino security or Houston getting ready for a launch.
0: Yeah.
1: And I'm like, my laptop hasn't worked all day.
0: Do his monitors actually match?
1: Oh, yeah.
0: Are they like 3 of the same?
1: Yeah. They're beautiful.
0: For years, I've struggled.
1: You have nothing. I just have been working off my phone today because I have no internet. But hey, listen, everyone has their own toys and their own process.
0: There was a guy who committed suicide via cyanide back in 1982, December of 1982. And this would have been a few months after 7 people in the Chicago area were killed when they took extra strength Tylenol capsules that were laced with cyanide. And now the investigators, the cold case investigators out of Ada County, believe that that guy might be a suspect in the Tylenol murders. We mentioned that he was a chemistry guy by degree from Loyola. He got a bachelor's degree, teaching assistantship in chemistry at University of Dayton, wanted to go on a PhD at University of Florida, and worked in a pharmacy. So he was aware of generally pills, medicine, how things like that work, and talked to people about the concept of committing a perfect crime, and even specifically talked about using cyanide as a way to kill people without detection.
1: Investigators also learned that this guy had a documented fascination with explosives. Now, investigators did find cyanide in a desk that had once belonged to him that his brother kept from their child.
0: From their childhood.
1: From their childhood. Yeah, that didn't make any sense.
0: No.
1: So it was like a desk that the brothers had growing up in their room, apparently, and it was in a drawer, right, that the brother had had. That happens all the time. I mean, not the cyanide part, but the shared furniture. Now, he said that it was appeared to be homemade and was a different compound from the cyanide used in the Tylenol killings. When I say he said, I'm talking about Detective Tim Cooper, who reopened the investigation in 2019. But does it matter that it was homemade and a different compound? For me, it's evidence that this guy has had a fixation with cyanide for quite some time.
0: Yeah, and at this point, still circumstantial. These are not pointing to his direct involvement with what happened in Chicago. They do have a problem coming up with location as well, because they don't have any evidence that he lived in Illinois or anywhere near Chicago, and they haven't even established that he was there when the poisonings occurred. But they do have photos that he visited Chicago. This would have been 1981. They just don't know if he was ever back there in 1982 when the deaths started piling up.
1: So authorities there in Boise have turned their findings over to Chicago PD. Chicago PD says, oh, God, this one again. Said detectives are in contact with Idaho authorities to determine whether the information is connected to their open investigation that is down in the basement. It is an open cold case, as they call that. Chicago police are not commenting on it. They're not saying whether Batowski is considered a suspect. Forensic psychiatrist Dr. Park Dietz consulted with the FBI back in 1982 on the Tylenol investigation and later reviewed Detective Cooper's findings out of Boise. He said he believes the Idaho investigation does warrant considering Batowski as a possible suspect.
0: So they're
1: of course you have to.
0: And now that if he is a possible suspect, they know that the naming of this guy could potentially bring with it more leads. You
1: right.
0: mentioned that show, The Unsolved Mysteries, that generated thousands of leads. Now that they have a specific name, it could lead to even more leads.
1: California, he lived in for part of the time. Texas, New Mexico, Ohio, Florida. This guy lived in 5 at least states over the course of his life. He had to talk to someone. And so that's kind of what they're hoping for. Now, again, what the clock is ticking. He died in 1982. That means all the people he talked to a long time ago. They could be dead, too, for all we know. The evidence may have died with him in this investigation before they could identify who he was.
0: They are putting together Unsolved Mysteries, the documentary on the Tylenol murders, and it's supposed to air sometime next week.
1: Who was the host of Unsolved
0: Mysteries? I believe it was Robert Stack.
1: Yes, it was. God, he was so spooky. He was like the perfect host of a true crime show. Robert Stack. Is he still with us?
0: I doubt
1: it. No, he died 23 years ago.
0: Yeah.
1: He was so great.
0: Very serious.
1: Oh, he had like the trench coat kind of vibe, yeah. Like back alley, Rod Serling type, smoking a cigarette type of vibe going on.
0: Rod Serling is a good one.
1: Hey, listen.
0: No, it's perfect.
1: I was alive in 1982. I can drop those history bombs.
0: Oh, yeah, because the two-year-old you was pretty aware of who Robert Stack was.
1: You're damn right.
0: Hey, on Friday, we're going to be out at the Pacific Air Show in Huntington Beach, as a matter of fact. We'll be taking the show to the beach, doing the show live from 9 to noon. Spend your Friday with us. Make a day of it. Expect some incredible military demonstrations, stunt flying over the ocean, food vendors. I'll regale you with my tales of having flown in the F-16 above the beach.
1: Are you going to wear a shirt this year?
0: I got pretty cold at the beginning, and I remember the sun came out.
1: Well, you got cold, and then you didn't put the sunscreen on, and it was a situation. Yeah,
0: I felt like it was a Candlestick Park all over again.
1: You looked like a baby animal left out in the sun.
0: Aw, that's the nicest thing you've said to me all day. you can get your tickets for this weekend's air show. Go to PacificAirShowUSA.com. A bunch of different packages that are available, and we'll see you in Huntington Beach on Friday. Again, live 9 to noon, right there on the beach and right here on KFI. Monks and Merrill up next. We'll see you tomorrow. Stay dry, everybody.
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4: Smith off the hot seat. I'm Mark Rauner, live from the KFI 24-hour newsroom. Republicans are done grilling former special counsel Jack Smith over his investigations into President Trump. Smith spent much of the day before the Senate Judiciary Committee defending his 2020 election interference and classified document investigations of Trump. He told the committee Trump engaged in a criminal scheme to overturn the results and prevent the lawful transfer of power. Republicans called Smith to testify, claiming his investigative tactics weren't ethical and were illegal in some cases. Judiciary Chairman Senator Chuck Grassley said Smith's targeted Republican lawmakers' phone records when he was investigating Trump. The news is brought to you by Pacific Coast Termite. Magic Mountain's permanently shutting down the roller coaster that's led to over 100 accusations of brain injury.
5: The roller coaster X2 officially debuted at the Valencia theme park in 2008.
6: Behold the thunder. X2.
5: And it closed in July when CNN reported two women developed serious brain injuries after riding it. The law firm now says it has over 100 clients with similar injuries. And today, Magic Mountain's president said they're permanently closing X2. Brian Erding writes that while X2 has passed multiple safety tests, shutting it down is the right thing to do, and they take it seriously when they see guest confidence affected. Six Flags is facing lawsuits over the ride and brain injuries. Jason Nathanson, KFI News.
4: Governor Newsom signed legislation to expand oversight of federal immigration enforcement tactics. 21 bills were signed today. One bans shock gloves. Another puts a 25% tax on private detention centers, with the money going toward immigration-related services. There are also more restrictions on the use of state-owned facilities for immigration enforcement staging and protections for people traveling to or from courthouses. California is also banning ICE officers who have committed serious misconduct from becoming peace officers or public employees. The Trump administration has sent at least 5 grand jury subpoenas to election officials in L.A. County.
7: They ask for information about individual voters. It's reportedly connected with the national criminal investigation into illegal voting. Specifically, investigators are looking to identify non-citizens who have illegally cast ballots in U.S. elections. Partially redacted versions of the subpoenas were released to the L.A. Times after a public records request. Federal authorities in L.A. recently arrested a 30-year-old Honduran national who allegedly falsely claimed U.S. citizenship and fraudulently registered to vote. Daniel Martindale, KFI News.
4: L.A. City Councilwoman Nithya Raman has a double-digit lead over Mayor Karen Bass on the prediction market Poly Market in the race for mayor. Traders yesterday gave Raman about a 58% chance of winning the election in November. A UC Berkeley Institute of Governmental Studies poll a couple weeks ago had Raman at 39% to Bass's 28%. 33% of those polled were undecided. NVIDIA has unveiled a new security platform designed to prevent AI agents from going rogue.
8: The chipmaker unveiled its open agent safety platform amid an intensifying debate about AI safety. NVIDIA's platform has two elements. The main part is OpenShell, which is a sealed workspace or sandbox where AI agents can operate with a rulebook for them to follow. There's an additional security layer called Sentry that operates at the hardware level. Debra Mark, KFI News.
4: And finally, an apartment where Kurt Cobain once lived is now available on Airbnb. And it smells like...
9: I'm so lonely, that's okay, shake my head.
10: The Nirvana singer lived in the one-bed, one-bath apartment in Olympia, Washington, from 1989 to 1991. The Olympia Historical Society says that Cobain wrote around 75% of his lifetime output in the home, which was built in 1914. Mark Mayfield, KFI News.
4: Southland weather from KFI. Sunny today with highs in the upper 80s, low to mid 90s in the valleys and IE, and around 80 at the beaches. Clouds tonight with lows in the mid 60s. Tomorrow should be partly cloudy, at least in the morning, and we'll have highs in the mid 80s. And it's going to gradually warm up throughout the week until we reach 96 Saturday, possibly 97 on Sunday. Right now it's 75 in Long Beach, 81 in Pomona, 79 in Tustin, 78 in Westminster. The KFI financial update. The Dow is down 138. S&P 500 down 6, NASDAQ up now 12. And we're going to head to a crash on the 91 in Artesia.
11: Some 91 westbound, right as you're coming up on that 605 or just past it. They're doing a break right now, clearing that from the lanes, and they just now got that over the right shoulder. You're still going to see some slowing, though, from Carmenita. In Carson, 405 northbound after Wilmington got a stall making its way to the shoulder. And heads up on the 405 southbound before Avalon Boulevard. Got a ladder in the third lane from your left. In Downey, 5 northbound after the 605 got a stall. Looks like this is going to be blocking the right lane. Pasadena, 210 West before Fair Oaks Avenue. They did get that wreck moved to the right shoulder. And in Porter Ranch on the 118 eastbound of Tampa Avenue, clearing that wreck to the shoulder as well. With Southern California's most accurate traffic reports, I'm Jenny Harmon.
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4: My favorite drop so far this year. A little creepy, Monks.
21: I don't like it. I don't like when Deborah turns the tables on me.
4: I'm Chris Merrill. He's Michael Monks. And Michael found out he's got a fan club today, which is really nice. An awful lot of people who are...
21: Yeah, I don't know where these magical shirts came from, but they've all got my face holding my golden mics on them. And it doesn't seem like they're actually enthusiastic about my accomplishments.
4: My favorite comment about the t-shirts is,
0: Why do you have Ellen on your t-shirt?
21: Okay. It's because Heather Brooker commented on the Instagram post from yesterday that I look like a cross between Anderson Cooper and Ellen DeGeneres.
0: It's...
21: That's why she's banned from the show.
0: There's a reason it's funny. Off we go. And once again, it's people in Long Beach who are looking to protect everything that they've got. And now I think tomorrow we're going to have a geologist on who's going to discuss why it seems to be they're coming down to this decision between do we save the houses or do we save the sand and the beaches?
21: Yeah.
0: Wow.
21: Tough questions. The eastern end of Long Beach's peninsula. It's got a structural problem. And it might look like just some beach maintenance. Hurricane Marie just exposed how quickly that sand buffer can disappear. So now the city is looking at everything from another massive sand infusion to rock armor.
0: Rock armor.
21: And a long-term restoration project that could cost, Chris, somewhere in the neighborhood of $150 to $350 million. That's according to LAS.
0: That is a hell of a lot. Let me make this argument.
21: Okay.
0: How much money have we wasted on a bunch of other crap that hasn't panned out?
21: Like what?
0: Homeless services.
21: Yeah.
0: I mean, we keep throwing good money after bad on some of these other social projects. This is something where we say, it's going to, what'd you say, 150 to 350 million? If it costs 350 million to save one of the pristine places on our coastline, that to me seems like a much better use of money for infrastructure and long-term investment than does the spending we have on a lot of these different social programs that just go no. If the social programs showed results,
21: yeah,
0: then I would say, well, look, it's worth it. Look, we've cleaned up the streets. Look, graffiti is down. Homelessness is down. Whatever it is, right? I'd say, okay, well, that makes a lot of sense. But it's not. It's just good money after bad. So if we're gonna throw money at something that has long-term measurable benefit.
21: It's true. We don't do enough investment in the public realm, if you will, because of so much money that's wasted on these programs. We should note Long Beach is not part of like the mess of Lhasa. They are independent of
0: that. They've got their own problems.
21: Exactly. There. We just talked about it last week that they've got their own similar issues to oversight of homeless contracts and that there are folks who are taking advantage of that limited oversight on homeless spending. So this is absolutely a perfect analogy.
0: I was watching KTLA 5 this morning and they were talking with somebody who went to the meeting last night. And the meeting was packed at the yacht club where they were talking about what do we do? Here's our plans, this sort of thing. Here's the options, all the stuff that they were going through. And somebody pitched the idea of let's just build a reef. And I thought, well, that's a really interesting idea. But build an artificial reef off of Long Beach. The experts said probably not going to do it for us. I think this is what's really interesting. Long Beach has spent half a century going through sand nourishment, gravel, synthetic kelp. They've tried offshore reefs, berms, emergency replenishment, and as my grandfather always says, water always wins. No matter what you do, water always wins in the long run. You got to keep that stuff up. And I think we see that. I mean, we see that with the LA River. It's if you don't take care of the canal system, then you're going to have problems there. It all has to be maintained. And my God, when you've got these storms that are pounding Long Beach like they are, especially the south facing shores, you can't keep up on it. And it's not like you can do a fix mid storm either. And that's what so many people were trying to do after this Marie. And now I think they're trying to get ahead of Polo. And then there's another one right behind it too. What? Rachel's right behind Polo.
21: Yeah.
0: So there's another one coming.
21: This is going to take it would have taken a lot of preparation. I think had people really understood what we were about to deal with this El Nino system. We are seeing the local emergencies declared. We're seeing it at the county level, the state level, that people are starting to mobilize the emergency responders and those types of entities within the government are starting to figure out what are we going to do, but it's already here. So you're crafting a plan in the midst of the literal storm.
0: It's reactionary.
21: As always.
0: And it always is. I don't know how much I want to put blame on the people of Long Beach, though. Because we were warned El Nino was coming. El Nino could bring mudslides. El Nino, a super El Nino could mean a wet winter. We were told all these things. I don't think anybody was really throwing out the warnings that El Nino was going to bring what they call it a Kelvin wave.
21: Yeah.
0: This increasing sea levels for the entire fall and into the winter. I don't think we assumed that El Nino was going to create a number of hurricanes that were going to batter our coastline the way that they are. So I can't really blame them because I don't think that they had all the information at the time.
21: I think that's right. And coastal communities don't ignore their coast if they want to keep their coast. And Long Beach is no different. They routinely move sand from the western side of their beach where it accumulates, and they put it back to the eastern side where the beach is eroding. And that does cost the city about $1 million to $1.5 million every single year. But what is that? That's literally rearranging the deck chairs.
0: Yeah, because you know water always wins.
21: It always wins.
0: I got an idea.
21: Yeah?
0: It's a little off the wall.
21: Okay.
0: What if we build a conveyor belt?
21: What would it do?
0: Move sand from these places like we're talking about into the places that need more sand so that in the future we don't have to all of a sudden mobilize civil engineering units out there to take loaders and dump trucks and everything else. What if we have a permanent conveyor belt already in place? It'd probably be ugly, though. But in such a case, then you could react far more quickly if a scenario like this ever arises again. Which it will. It's not a question of if. It will arise again.
21: Well, maybe you should have gone to the meeting yesterday and pitched that. I'm sure it would have been well received as a serious suggestion in a very serious time.
0: Well, at the very least, it gets the mind working, right? I mean, this is what brainstorming is about. Like, I'm not coming up with a genius plan, but maybe I get your brain thinking about something other than how do we get more trucks on the beach. Maybe we think about outside the box a little bit.
21: I don't know what a rock revetment is, but LAist says...
0: Let me bring that for you.
21: Yeah, because my internet's not working in the studio today, so I can only use the knowledge that I have accumulated over my years, and that's not good.
0: It's basically like when you stack rocks up along the boardwalk or the pier.
21: Oh, okay. Yeah. Sort of like a wall on the ground.
0: Yeah,
21: exactly. Okay, gotcha. All right, so this is the plan. This is what, or at least this is what they're looking at. Engineers have looked at rock revetments and sheet pile walls. That would also cost money, about $1.5 million to $9.5 million, depending on the level of protection that they want. I would want all the protection.
0: Especially if it's my multi-million dollar house that we're trying to protect. Yeah, I want all of it.
21: Exactly. And the Long Beach coast is so beautiful and so busy. I mean, I think often we forget because Long Beach, it's the second largest city in Southern California. And if it were not in Southern California, it was dropped in the middle of America, it would be one of the major cities in the country that we talk about routinely, probably with multiple professional sports franchises. It's a big city. I believe they've got more than like 450,000 people that live in the city of Long Beach alone. And their shore is busy. It's, you know, the downtown abuts the water just about. They've got all the shopping, all the attractions, the Queen Mary and all those sorts of things. It's worth investing to save
0: an aquarium. Yes, back to my first point. With all the money that you spend and all of these other programs that you know have a snowball's chance in hell of being successful, put the money into something you know you need that's going to protect your overall investment. Otherwise, the peninsula is going to fall into the ocean. Oh. Bye-bye. It's gone now.
21: The scary part of it is they have to figure this out today.
0: Right, because the storms are brewing.
21: The storms are brewing already.
0: Yeah.
21: And we've been talking a lot about El Nino, probably to the point of annoyance, frankly, to ourselves and to the listeners, because it's just a recurring topic. I don't think it's technically begun.
0: That's a good question. I know the super El Nino. That's a really good question.
21: Yeah, I that's what confuses me is I know that we've got these weird conditions, but I don't know if the actual El Nino conditions have started.
0: According to NOAA, El Nino advisory on June 11th.
21: That was just that, hey, we got this thing happening.
0: Yeah.
21: I don't know how they determine whether...
0: They declared it on June 11th.
21: That we would have it or that it is happening.
0: They said El Nino is happening.
21: Okay.
0: And that it could strengthen even further.
21: Well, here it is.
0: Here it is.
21: And they are talking about this going through the winter.
0: Yeah, into the spring.
21: And if we're at the beginning of this situation and you're trying to figure out, and this isn't just for Long Beach. This is for inland communities too.
0: Costa Mesa, Capistrano.
21: Exactly. The coast,
0: Malibu.
21: The coast will feel it first, but when that precipitation starts.
0: Yeah.
21: The mountains, the burn scars, all of that's going to be problematic too. So I'm looking forward to hearing what the government is planning with their emergency declarations.
0: Conveyor belt.
21: I don't know that they've instilled a lot of faith in general.
0: No, leadership has been lacking across California for a while.
21: Meanwhile,
0: yeah,
21: from the feds wanting more roads to the state of California wanting fewer of them. We'll talk about where the Coastal Commission says your car is ruining everything. What does that have to do with the Coastal Commission?
0: Unbelievable.
21: That's next as Monks and Merrill continues after this update from the very creepy Deborah Mark in the KFI 24-hour newsroom.
2: Okay, wait a second, creepy monks. Why am I creepy?
21: I'm just volleying it back to you.
2: Wow. Oh, you don't have an original thought.
21: No, I don't. It's a little beach volleyball today.
2: Here is the latest.
21: While we have it.
2: A young woman in South LA has been taken away in handcuffs in connection with a baby found in a dumpster. And two candidates in the race for mayor, Mayor Bass and LA City Councilwoman Nithya Raman, are due to face off tonight in a forum. We will have more at the bottom of the hour. 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
11: It's on the 5 southbound right before it gets Carmenita Road. New accident here. The left lane is going to be blocked. And Bellflower on the 91 West right at the 605 South Connector. We had a crash in the lanes. They got everything over to the right shoulder, but it's still slow through the area. Heading into Carson, 405 North at Wilmington. Doing a break, holding all lanes right now. They're trying to clear a stall, and you've got delays from the 710. Then on the 405 South at Avalon, heads up a ladder in the middle lanes there. And in Glacelle Park on the 2 South at Verdugo, another ladder going to be in the second lane from your left. With Southern California's most accurate traffic reports, I'm Jenny Harmon.
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5: 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So glad to have you along.
6: Really sad news today.

0: Yeah, really sad. Dennis Haskins. I didn't realize how old he was. He was in his, late 70s?
1: 75.
0: 75. Okay, mid-70s.
1: Yeah, that sounds about right. I mean, Saved by the Bell was on in the early 90s.
0: It debuted in 89.
1: 89?
0: I think that was when...
1: It was called Good Morning, Miss Bliss.
0: Exactly, with Haley Mills.
1: It was set in Indiana.
0: Yeah. And then they said, hey, we like the concept of the show, but we need to tinker with it a little bit. So season two, all of a sudden, they're here.
1: Bayside High.
0: Right.
1: What was the name of the school? Was it Kennedy?
0: I don't recall.
1: That's a trivia question. Can anybody remember the name of the original school the Saved by the Bell story Indiana? Took place? And it was in Indiana with Haley Mills.
0: Yeah. And Dennis Haskins was not on that one.
1: Was he not on that one?
0: Well, maybe he was.
1: I think he was. They brought some of them. I believe
0: Haley
1: Screech was on it. Yep. Zach.
0: Yep.
1: I don't think Mario Lopez was on it.
0: I don't think he was either.
1: Jesse Spano? Was she on it?
0: I don't recall.
1: I think she might have been.
0: I know they did a little bit of retooling. Man, I loved that show when I was a kid. I was like a tween when that show came out, and I just loved it. Every Saturday morning, loved it.
1: Well, I think by the time I was introduced to it, it was just always on after school. Like, I don't remember the
0: TBS
1: original Saturday
0: rerun.
1: It was always on.
0: Nonstop, yeah.
1: Yeah, but it's a big part of the 90s.
0: And then they tried to do a primetime version of it.
1: The college years.
0: Disaster.
1: Didn't work.
0: Absolutely.
1: I think
0: disaster.
1: They got a full season out of it.
0: It was just a total...
1: It's just not the same dynamics, because Mr. Belding couldn't go.
0: Look, you're in primetime. You can't be putting out hokey jokes that play to kids. You had to have something that was going to appeal to a broader audience. They just didn't. But I love that show.
1: I did, too. Do you remember Showgirls?
0: Yes.
1: Which, by the way, I actually enjoy as a film.
0: I didn't think it was all that bad.
1: I don't know why people dump on it.
0: It got panned pretty hard.
1: But that was Elizabeth Berkley, the actress who played Jesse Spano on Saved by the Bell, trying to shake that Saturday afternoon image by becoming a erotic dancer in a Vegas show. Excellent movie for a teenage boy to watch in 1995. For a teenage
0: boy. Learned a lot about yourself that year, didn't you?
1: I did indeed. Yeah. A lot of stuff that would eventually disappoint many members of my family.
0: To Humboldt County, which I don't think we talk about Humboldt County nearly enough. The Coastal Commission has said, quit driving your car on the beach. Humboldt County is asking permission to rebuild a short stretch of its storm-damaged Centerville Road. But the Coastal Commission says only if you don't allow vehicles to go on the beach. So you can rebuild the road, but you can't have any turnoffs, basically. Commission says if vehicles threaten sensitive dune habitat, they interfere with public access and can disturb the federally threatened western snowy plover. There is a theme in today's show, incidentally, that we care more about animals than we do people.
1: Yeah.
0: As I was putting the show together, I was just going through and I went, oh, once again, we don't care about people. But the minute somebody says you got to save the bumblebees, all of a sudden it's put the brakes on everything.
1: Wait.
0: I'm waiting.
1: The plover?
0: Plover.
1: Is an animal?
0: It's a bird.
1: Oh. What does it sound like? Can you make a plover noise?
0: It's a really good question.
1: The western snowy plover.
0: Uh-huh. It's a cute bird.
1: I was going to say that's a beautiful name. That's got to be a beautiful bird. I find that the names tend to match my expectations.
0: I'm going to call it a cute bird. It's a cute bird.
1: It's a cute bird.
0: It's cute.
1: Not a beautiful bird.
0: Yeah.
1: It's no peacock.
0: It's no peacock. No. Hang on. See if I can find the call or the sound.
1: Oh,
0: did you find it already, Jesse? Oh, nice job. There you go.
1: Oh.
0: I like that we had a little water in the background, too.
1: What did it say? Deborah, you speak plover. Can you translate that for us? Yeah, she's
0: ignoring
1: busy.
0: You.
1: Well, I guess people are kind of upset. I mean, irrespective of the presence of the plover.
0: Right.
1: They don't like that the town, Centerville, is being treated like, as they would classify it, a busy off-road recreation park. But is it true that it's being used that way?
0: Not really. Yeah. No. What you've got is fishermen that are trying to get to the location, and it's a long haul to get to that location. So they're taking ATVs, they're taking cars. Now, I'm not so naive as to think everyone's treating the beach with respect, and they're driving straight to their fishing spot, and they're unloading, and they're driving straight back. I'm not that naive. I was a teenage boy. I like to rip things up. So I know that there's people out there that are doing nonsense with their trucks and their ATVs. No doubt about it. However, I don't think this is a situation where you want to just cut everybody off necessarily. I do have some deference to what the Coastal Commission is saying. And they're going, look, we've got issues with erosion happening up and down California's coastline. we're going to do what we can to not contribute any further to that erosion. However, I think we have to once again find balance here. And I don't know how much deference we need to give to the Western snowy plover. I know I'm going to have the animal people
1: all of it.
0: Hate my guts on this one, but
1: it's a federally designated critical habitat.
0: Indeed. How much of that have we bulldozed over in the development of America? Not always good. I'm somebody who likes to preserve parks. I'm somebody that's big on national parks and monuments. I like all those things. We've got a story in just a moment here, how we're going to pave paradise. But at the same time, I also think respectful use of sharing these habitats is necessary. What are those? We have to coexist. The animals were here first. They were, but I'm higher on the food chain. So the animals are going to have to figure out, I'm going to try to be nice to the animals because that's how I am. You know me. I'm such a nice guy when it comes to the animals.
1: You have murdered many animals with your bare hands.
0: Not.
1: Did you or did you not drown a raccoon in a bucket?
0: That's never been proven.
1: Have you or have you not ever punched a porcupine?
0: There's no evidence of that whatsoever. None.
1: Wasn't the question, sir.
0: So my point, though, is that if we're going to coexist, that means the animals are going to have to coexist with us, too. We're higher on the food chain, period. And that means that if we want to use the beach for fishing, part of sustenance, we need to be able to use the beach for fishing.
1: Well, there are times eliminating the animal population is bad for our own population.
0: Yeah, I agree with you. And I'm not somebody that says, let's just kill all the snowy plovers either.
1: I never heard of snowy plovers until this.
0: And now all of a sudden,
1: and frankly, I wish you'd stop saying
0: now it. It's a hill you're going to die on, right? Well, I never heard of this stupid
1: It's certainly
0: animal.
1: A hill they're going to die on to your glee and amusement.
0: You're out there like, oh, save the Delta smelt. They need to, who can we off next in order to save this bird, this fish, or whatever else it is?
1: Why is it a threat, though, to the plover? Now, what the county wants
0: they
1: to
0: drive
1: do.
0: Over the nest.
1: They, oh, okay. So, yeah. Well, okay.
0: When you rip up the
1: Well,
0: area.
1: It sounds like the answers are pretty easy here. The county wants to rebuild just a small portion. It's not even 0.2 miles of road.
0: Storm damage there, yeah.
1: They want to fix this. The Coastal Commission is saying, okay, but here's the thing. No more off-road vehicle access.
0: Right, and Humboldt County says, look, we want to rebuild this road. We want to make it weatherproof for the future. And then we want to have a ramp that goes down to the beach so that people can still access it. And the Coastal Commission saying no.
1: Oh, no ramp.
0: No ramp. You can't. No access to the beach is what they want to say. The thing is it's a long hike if you're trying to drag something through the beach
1: on foot.
0: Yeah.
1: Yeah.
0: Yeah.
1: No. Who are the workers that are going down there? Is that what you're saying? That there are workers?
0: No, fishermen.
1: Fishermen just going down to fish on the coast, like standing on the beach.
0: Yeah.
1: Okay.
0: What's the problem?
1: Well, why do they have to drive there? Is it? It's just too far.
0: Yeah. And if it's like me, I don't like to walk.
1: I don't know if I've got a problem with this rule. And I usually don't like the Coastal Commission.
0: It's all Coastal Commissioned up here.
1: No, I'm sorry. I mean, call me Team Plover.
0: Whoa.
1: I'm on Team Plover.
0: All right.
1: I don't think it's a big deal to ask a fisherman to walk to the water.
0: All right. Well, we'll see how you feel about this. Because now we've got the feds say we should build more roads in the national forests. And then, I don't know, I start to envision like a big LA-style freeway blowing past Shadow's Perch. But what they actually plan on building... You'll hear about that in a moment. And then what the opponents are saying about more roads that could make wildfire danger even worse. That's next. 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
0: Unbelievable.
2: A young woman in South L.A. has been taken away in handcuffs in connection with a baby found in a dumpster. The baby was pronounced dead at a hospital late last night. A woman who told reporters this morning that she believed the baby was her four-month-old granddaughter is the adoptive mother of the 19-year-old who was arrested.
3: I don't feel nothing for her. I love her, and I probably would. And I still want to know why. What was the problem? Why did you do that? You had no reason to do that. I was taking care of your child for you. Didn't even go into system. I was going to do it. I'm the grandma.
2: Police say the baby's death is being investigated as a homicide. Two vigils are planned for tonight. One of the vigils at 6 p.m., mothers from Pueblo del Rio and Councilmember Curran Price will be holding a community gathering, while at the same time, L.A. Metropolitan Churches will hold a candlelight vigil with Laura Lacey and Herman Johnson, the baby's grandparents, on Alba Street. A highly venomous snake is apparently on the loose in Orange County.
4: It's a 4 to 5 foot long gaboon viper in Santa Ana. The Santa Ana Police Department says it was last seen in a tree near Main Street in Edinger. And if you see it, do not approach it or try to grab it. They posted a pic of the viper on their Instagram account. Gaboon vipers have the longest fangs of any venomous snake, up to 2 inches, and they're usually found in sub-Saharan Africa, so this one's probably someone's pet. They're also known for being pretty calm and usually won't strike unless provoked, but they're one of the fastest striking snakes in the world. Jason Nathanson, KFI News.
2: The two candidates in the race for L.A. mayor are due to face off tonight in a forum hosted by the Jewish Federation Los Angeles. L.A. Mayor Bass and L.A. City Councilwoman Nithya Raman will have an opportunity to address issues that matter most to Jewish people in L.A., responding to a shared set of questions in the same format. The forum will be held at the Skirball Cultural Center. Governor Newsom has signed two new laws aimed at dealing with the pollution crisis in the Tijuana River Valley.
5: One measure, SB 58 from Democrat Steve Padilla, requires California to update its hydrogen sulfide standards for the first time since 1969 and develop new public health guidance. The second bill, SB 1046 from Catherine Blakespear, directs Cal OSHA to create safety rules for lifeguards, park rangers, and others exposed to pollution in the river valley. Next, state agencies will begin developing the new air quality and workplace safety standards, with public input planned as part of the process. John Fink, KFI News.
2: Former special counsel Jack Smith is testifying before the Senate Judiciary Committee about his role investigating President Trump and January 6th.
6: Rather than accept his defeat in the 2020 presidential election, President Trump engaged in a criminal scheme to overturn the results and prevent the lawful transfer of power.
2: In his opening statement, Smith did not back down.
6: I stand by my decisions as special counsel, including my decision to bring charges against President Trump.
2: And he said those decisions had nothing to do with politics. Republicans on the panel are grilling Smith, saying his investigative tactics were not ethical. Smith says he will not be silenced by threats of prosecution. Southland weather from KFI, sunny, highs mid to upper 80s for metro LA and inland OC. Upper 80s to mid 90s for the valleys, 70s to low 80s and windy in the high desert. Upper 70s to low 80s at the beaches, mid 80s to low 90s and windy in the IE. Right now it's 82 in Staten and 76 in San Juan Capistrano. Stall on the 405 in Carson.
7: It's on the 405 northbound right at Wilmington Avenue. Looks like they're about to get that cleared from the left lane, but I still do see slowing coming away from the 710 in Norwalk on the 5 southbound. Before it gets to Carmenita, we've got that crash still blocking the left lane. It's going to be pretty heavy coming away from the 605. Now on the 605 north, before you get to Rose Hills Road, had an earlier incident. Looks like they got that cleared, but you're going to be hitting the brakes again from at least the 5. In Diamond Bar, 60 eastbound 11 Avenue. Got a stall, big rig. It is blocking the right lane. And in San Dimas on the 57 North, right at Arrow Highway. Bunch of debris is in the two left lanes. With Southern California's most accurate traffic reports, I'm Jenny Harmon.
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0: 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Follow us on the social medias at Monks and Merrill, at Monks and Merrill, where it's day two of a special surprise for Michael Monks. The whole team got together to pay homage. You'll be able to see that. He was not happy about
1: it. Was it homage?
0: I'm going to call it homage. We pay tribute to you. Trump administration wants to eliminate 2001's roadless area conservation rule. What that does is restrict new roads and commercial logging across tens of millions of acres of national forest. Administration says those restrictions do make it harder to thin the forest. Makes it harder to reach fires. Makes it harder to manage timber. Opponents say, no, you're actually going to make it worse, and we don't want to pave paradise just to put up another road that we can jam all our cars into. Melanie Schlatterbeck is the executive director of Hills for Everyone. She joins us right now. Melanie, what are we looking at as far as consequences here if the Forest Service starts allowing more roads through the forest? And what kind of roads are we talking about?
22: Well, we're likely looking at roads that are going to be paved in some of our most wild landscapes. The reality is this is being pitched as a local control issue, but it's not. It's actually a timber mandate coming from the federal administration. And our forests are important to voters, especially here in the Congressional District of 40, which is Representative Kim's district.
0: Right. Talk to me a little bit about why you're worried about the roads being paved. I mean, do loggers need to have paved roads?
22: Well, the reality is when it comes to roads in any area adjacent to natural lands, is you have a higher propensity of wildfires to ignite. So while it's being billed as a way to gain access to fight fires, the reality is roads will actually increase ignition locations, which is not safe for any of us, considering the amount of fires we're already facing, especially here in Southern California.
1: Melanie Schlatterbeck is the executive director of Hills for Everyone. When you talk about ignition points on those roadways, what do you

0: wildfires? I mean, some might argue, well, we need more roads in order to be able to get firefighting equipment in that area. Is there a prohibition of those roads right now?
1: There is a prohibition. That's what the 2001 Roadless Area Conservation Rule does. It was massively supported by the public and protects 58.5 million acres of national forest throughout 39 of our states. And 45 million of those acres are going to be jeopardized in increase in not only logging, but oil and gas operation. When it comes to fires being fought at a roadway, that's not typically how it's done. Most fires are snuffed within the first few acres and few hours of being ignited. Most fires, especially in Southern California, are heavily dependent on aerial support. So you've got folks that are flying helicopters and airplanes that are dropping water and fire retardant on it. So access through roadways isn't actually going to help and could endanger firefighters on the ground.
2: Melanie, we've heard President Trump criticize California for its forest management and citing that as one of the reasons wildfires burn uncontrollably often in the state. Is there a differentiation that you can make between logging, which tends to anger environmentalists and residents, and just thinning the forest? Is there ever a difference?
1: Yes, I would say that logging reduces the amount of tree cover and provides harm to watersheds and biodiversity. But if you're looking specifically at Southern California, our forests typically aren't the ones that are being logged. We've got a lot of chaparral and coastal sage scrub, which are not used in, say, housing construction.
0: Mm. Melanie is joining us right now. Melanie Schlotterbeck, the executive director of Hills for Everyone. If we have more roads going through the different forests, one thing that we know about roads is that they're in constant need of upkeep. Who would be in charge of maintaining those roads and who pays for it? Do you know?
1: Well, ultimately, the taxpayers pay for it, but it would be through the Forest Service because these are the lands managed by the U.S. Forest Service. And we all know that funding cuts have severely hampered their ability to maintain the existing ownership. And when you add existing infrastructure, just like if you add a bedroom to your home, you have costs that go up, whether it's a housekeeper that's maintaining it or, in this instance, ensuring that the roads are passable, are draining effectively, you know, reduce the number of hazards that are on the roads throughout the year, throughout the winter, for example.
2: And if this rule is rescinded, are there alternative plans to fight this by folks like you and similarly minded folks?
1: There's a national coalition that's working on this. So I can't speak for my organization filing federal action, but I know that folks at the national level are working on this diligently.
0: And then finally, Melanie, is there any sort of a middle ground, any sort of a compromise here? Is this an all or nothing, that the current status needs to stay? Or could you see a way that there's a win-win for everyone involved?
1: I don't personally see a compromise here. It was highly supported back in 2001. There's no reason to rescind it. We don't have needs related to timber, especially in California, the way the federal government seems to think we do. So I would encourage everyone to provide their comments, whether they support or oppose this roadless rule rescission. The deadline to comment is October 6th, and you can go to regulations.gov to provide your feedback there.
0: All right, regulations.gov and your organization, hillsforeveryone.org as well. Melanie, thanks for joining us today. Really good talking to you.
1: Thank you.
0: Thank you. I do want to clarify that the Forest Service is allowed to build fire access roads.
2: Okay.
0: So that is something that they're allowed to do right now. If they deem an area needs access, they can do that. But it would be more along the lines of an unimproved dirt road that, you know, we're not talking about a highway or a byway going through there.
2: Even if the Western snow plover sings its song.
0: Well, this is where they're going wrong, is that they need to identify an animal that would be threatened, and then California would go, oh, you're right. We gotta save it.
2: This terrible story out of Pasadena involving people you might know, even if you don't know them personally, you know some of the work that they've done here in Southern California. A father hit and dragged by his own son's SUV, victim bleeding so badly, Pasadena paramedics did something they've never done before.
0: Oh, my.
2: That's next on Monks and Merrill.
0: What could it be? That's a good tease, Mike.
2: Update from Deborah Mark.
0: Good

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1: Isn't that a good tease, Deborah?
2: Yeah, but you know what? I'm annoyed. I did not get one of those fancy schmancy Michael Monk's creepy shirts.
1: I got you.
0: Oh, because they're made of cowhide.
1: No,
0: and
1: I got
0: we
1: you.
0: Didn't want. We don't have a vegan sourced monk shirt.
1: Okay. No, I got one.
0: There's little pieces of chipmunk fur.
2: Actually, it's
0: in
2: not fashionable
1: it.
2: Enough it's for me. But I do feel left out.
1: Okay, I got you.
2: Yeah. Okay, just had to throw that in there. Here is the latest. Hurricane Polo has made landfall in Baja California. Still have some possibilities of some issues here in Southern California. Actor Dennis Hackins has died. We'll have more at the top of the hour from the Odoo.com Weather Center. Odoo, the only business software you need. 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Stall on the 60 in San Dimas.
3: From the 60 eastbound right at Lemon Avenue, it's a stalled out semi blocking the right lane. You've got some slowing coming away from Azusa Avenue. In San Dimas on the 57 north at Arrow Highway, looks like a bunch of porcelain has been broken in those two left lanes. They're going to do a break and hold lanes and get a sweeper in there. But man, that 57 is backed up from before the 10. It's also causing a backup on that 71 northbound as you're approaching the 10. In Rosemead on the 10 eastbound right at Rosemead Boulevard, got a work zone there. That off ramp is going to be closed and it's stop and go from New Avenue. In Norwalk 5 southbound before Carmenita Road, still trying to get a crash cleared from the two left or from the left lane. It's going to be a crawl from Pioneer Boulevard now. With Southern California's most accurate traffic reports, I'm Jenny Harmon.
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0: 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Boy, boy, boy. Terrible scene in Pasadena. And the LA Times wrote about this horrible situation involving a son allegedly driving his SUV into his father.
1: Okay.
0: Now, the story gets deeper when we find out who these people are. This is the Pasadena police saying that the young man who's 24 years old.
1: Right.
0: And was working for a group called, LA 28.
1: I've heard of them.
0: Yeah, the Olympics Organizing
1: Committee
0: was drunk, and his father was trying to get him not to drive off in the Bronco.
1: Okay.
0: Stood in front of it.
1: Oh, no.
0: Only to be struck by the car.
1: Plowed.
0: Goes up on the hood, falls back to the ground, and is dragged.
1: Oh, my gosh.
0: Suffering severe injuries to his leg and pelvis. Ultimately,
1: now listen, I did a little bit of emergency medicine back in the day, and damage to the femur and the pelvis, that is high priority.
0: It's very bad. Why is it so bad?
1: They make the majority of your blood.
0: Oh man.
1: Yeah. So now you're bleeding, and you don't have the mechanism to replace that because it's been damaged.
0: Incredibly significant to this story, in fact. Now, this is a guy named Jack Modrzewski who was driving the vehicle. His dad's name is Chris Modrzewski. Jack, who worked for LA 28, they say they have since accepted his resignation. He did drive off.
1: The kid.
0: Yes. Okay. He ultimately crashed his car and was arrested. And he's been booked on suspicion of assault with a deadly weapon, DUI, and hit and run causing injury. The LA County DA's office is looking at this for review. Now,
1: God,
0: Chris, the father.
1: What do you do if you're a parent, your kid's got a problem like that?
0: I don't know what you do about it. I don't know how you recover from this. I don't mean physically.
1: But as a family.
0: How does your relationship recover from this?
1: I don't know.
0: I don't know what these dynamics were, because when you look at the resumes of these folks, they seem to have it together.
1: I think that happens a lot when you have people that have some substance abuse problems, that we think of substance abuse problems as everybody crawling around on the street in your neighborhood. But
0: sometimes it manifests differently.
1: So many are functioning, and then they've got these problems. Now, I don't know that he's got a substance abuse problem. Obviously, he was drunk at his parents' house. I think it was his parents' house, right? And then got behind the wheel, and dad said, don't do it. So there must have been something that drove him to want to get behind the wheel and then take off. And you've got a 24-year-old acting like a 12-year-old. It's bad.
0: So
1: bad
0: this sitch. This dad, Chris Modrzewski.
1: Yeah.
0: Was injured so badly, he was losing so much blood, that the Pasadena emergency responders did something they had not had to do before. They just, I guess, relatively recently started transporting whole blood
1: just backup blood.
0: For the possibility of needing to do a transfusion or
1: yeah.
0: something like that?
1: Supplement. Well, it's not a transfusion because you're not taking it. So you're giving blood where blood is being lost.
0: They needed
1: lost,
0: blood. More back in, they right? thought he was losing so much blood that they could not wait for the emergency room. They thought that would be too dangerous. There was a fire battalion chief who was carrying the city's supply in the area, and they were able to do that. I mean, that could have saved his life.
1: So the medics requested the whole blood from the battalion chief. He got it. I guess they do call it a transfusion. Started about 16 minutes after the first responders were dispatched. Let me tell you, getting quality care in the first, what they call the golden hour, is essential to saving somebody's mm-hmm. life in a traumatic situation like that. So they only started this program back in August. This is the first time they've had to do it, and thank goodness they did. But here we are, what, a month after they started the program, and it ends up being used, and then potentially, I mean, we don't know exactly how it would have turned out, but potentially saving this kid's life, this father's life.
0: Yes, that father is the owner of a group called M Strategic Communications. This is a lobbying and PR firm, and you've heard their name recently. They do represent LA 28 as well, so maybe that helps the son get a job with LA 28. He previously worked for Mayor Reardon, and he's a fixture at LA City Hall. In fact, it was his firm that was doing work for Lineage Logistics during that whole situation
1: in
0: Boyle Heights, where the cold storage facility caught fire.
1: All right.
0: So this is a guy that's well known in LA City Hall, probably got his son on at LA 28.
1: Yeah. Little nepotism never hurt.
0: Yeah.
1: Yeah.
0: And then this happens on the streets of Pasadena.
1: Wow.
0: That had that department not had the foresight to say we should be carrying blood around with us, he could be dead.
1: Could be dead. Now, some of you might say, well, why haven't we been doing this all along? There's some complications to carrying packs of blood around with you. One, it has to be the type O neg because you got to have something that's universally accepted. Two, there's a shelf life on blood, right? You can't just pack blood in the back of the car and keep it there until you need it. You have to use it within so long. And if you don't use it, that blood gets wasted. Well, that's blood that the hospitals, who are always saying we're short on blood. I mean, how many times have we heard blood drives going on saying, oh, this is, you know, we're short on blood. We've only got 3 days supply or whatever else it is. That's blood that could be used for somebody in a trauma center. So there are some ethical questions, I guess, around having this. But
0: really?
1: This is, yeah, of course. I mean, this is a circumstance, though, where thank God it was there, because this dude might not be with us today had Pasadena, probably the greatest fire department in the land, been there and been on top of this and been able to do this right away.
0: LA County Amazing. Says that in April, participating agencies who do this blood transportation situation, they'd already administered more than 60 pre-hospital transfusions within their pilot coverage area.
1: Interesting.
0: Safely manage more than 350 units of blood.
1: Wow. Now, the tricky thing here, too, is that when you put the blood in, it's not oxygenated. So you're putting blood in that can help you with, you know, not losing it. But it's not like you're getting, it's not like you're getting the blood that your body,
0: yeah,
1: you know, needs to function. Because it still has to be oxygenated. So there's a lot of, you know, medical ins and outs that go with this. But certainly in the short term, if you can get more blood in that body while you transport to the trauma center, you're talking about giving somebody a much better chance.
0: This has to hurt.
1: And then they went to Huntington, of the great hospitals.
0: This has to hurt in so
1: Pasadena,
0: many ways.
1: You know.
0: Yeah, yeah, I'm aware of
1: it. It's fantastic.
0: Yeah, have you been?
1: It's a good place.
0: Yeah, it's a good place. I don't know how you start to recover, like you start to get your senses back after the initial fear of what had just happened to you, if you were even conscious, and then thinking about how you got into that hospital. The moments before it all happened, the moment that it happened, and the moments since it's happened, your son's in jail facing.
1: Right. And the rest of your family is surrounding you, and if there's just absolute confusion, now what? Now what? Imagine waking up in a hospital bed, knowing your son just ran you over and nearly killed you. Your family's surrounding you. Your son's in jail. What do you say?
0: What does this do? You know, that's obviously some long-term damage to the family. But when we think about your business, you probably got your son the job at LA 28.
1: Yeah.
0: Your firm is doing work for LA 28. Your son's resignation has already been accepted by LA 28.
1: Yeah. Oh, you think there may be some political professional fallout?
0: I don't know. I mean, obviously, this is a firm that may specialize in crisis communication, so they'll
1: That's
0: be
1: true.
0: Able to dance their way around it publicly, but you still got clients. I mean, this one drastic decision made by this 24-year-old guy.
1: A drunk 24-year-old.
0: Nearly killing his own father for what?
1: Look at the ripples.
0: Yeah, they could be constant. Dummies. That's a terrible, terrible story.
1: All right, LAPD keeps Los Angeles safe during the Olympics, right? At least that's what they say they're going to do. The problem is they say they can only do it if you give them $700 million. But let's dive into that number a little deeper. How much of this do they need, and how much of it is just an excuse to put out a wish list? Basically, they're asking Santa for everything this Christmas. How much is Olympic necessity, and how much of it is an opportunity to upgrade where the department wants? That's next. Monks and Merrill. 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
2: Landfall. I'm Deborah Mark, live from the KFI 24-hour newsroom. Hurricane Polo has made landfall in Baja, California. The National Hurricane Center in Miami says the Category 2 hurricane hit land early this morning just south of Las Barrancas, Mexico. It had a maximum sustained winds of 110 miles per hour. Forecasters say Polo will hit the Mexican mainland with life-threatening winds and flash floods. The storm could also bring heavy rain and flooding to parts of the southwestern U.S. later in the week. High surf, coastal flooding, and beach erosion along the southern California coast still a concern as swells from Hurricane Polo and Tropical Storm Odalis continue to affect the region. A coastal flood advisory and a high surf advisory will stay in effect until 5 o'clock this afternoon for beaches in L.A. County. In Orange County, a coastal flood advisory will be in effect until 5 o'clock tomorrow afternoon. Surf along L.A. County beaches is expected to peak at 4 to 7 feet. A major heat wave begins today across Southern California, bringing potentially dangerous temperatures through the weekend.
16: The National Weather Service says the mercury could climb by as much as 15 degrees today over yesterday for highs in the 80s along the L.A. County coast and up to mid-90s in the valleys. A slight cool down Wednesday, then things crank up with temperatures up to 8 degrees above normal Thursday. By Friday, a high pressure dome brings a three-day heat event with highs of 90 to 100 degrees along the coast and 100 to 110 degrees in the valleys. In October, NWS says heat-related advisories or warnings are a near certainty. Well above normal temperatures could persist through the first 2 weeks of October. 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
2: Six Flags Magic Mountain is closing its X2 roller coaster permanently. X2 has been shut down since July after two people reported suffering brain injuries on that ride. The theme park is also facing a proposed class action lawsuit that claims more than 100 people have suffered similar injuries on the coaster over the years. Magic Mountain and its parent company previously settled a lawsuit with the parents of a 22-year-old San Diego State University graduate who died in 2022 after riding X2. The woman accused of opening fire on Rihanna's house can stand trial.
17: Questions had been raised about the mental competency of Ivana Ortiz, who allegedly fired about 20 rounds from an assault rifle at Rihanna's home in the Beverly Crest area of Los Angeles back in March. But at a hearing this morning, the judge said Ortiz is fit to stand trial, so things can move forward. Rihanna and her partner A$AP Rocky were home at the time of the shooting, along with their kids. Ortiz is accused of attempted murder and weapons charges. She's due back in court for another hearing tomorrow. Jason Athenson, KFI News.
2: A 550-pound bear has returned to a neighborhood in Altadena. It was spotted in the crawl space of a home on Minoru Drive yesterday. The owner said that it had settled in, showing no signs of leaving. They tell NBC4 they tried to scare it away by playing loud music and banging on the floor above the crawl space.
18: All that did was really agitate him, it turns out, so I don't highly recommend that.
2: The bear eventually did leave on its own, and the homeowners quickly sealed off the crawl space. The tagged bear is believed to still be in the area. Governor Newsom has signed a bill aimed at protecting the next generation of football players.
19: Newsom says the bill will help parents in California.
20: When our kids say, "Dad, Mom, I really want to play tackle football."
19: He says football is a brutal sport, but there needs to be more protection.
20: Particularly concussions, head-to-head, helmet-to-helmet.
19: The bill takes aim at youth and high school organizations that don't allow a soft shell to be worn over the kids' helmets.
20: Well, that's no longer the case, because I just signed a bill requiring that safety feature if requested.
19: Jason Campidonia, KFI News.
2: New details are coming out in the case of a New York Times executive who was allegedly murdered by his own in-laws in Northern California. ABC's Alex Stone says Jonathan McKinsey was a director of engineering for New York Times Games.
21: It happened in a parking lot. The in-laws, both 77 years old, are now in jail, but court records show McKinsey was accused by the couple's daughter of child abuse, domestic violence, and was involved in a child custody battle.
2: The elderly couple accused of murder is due in court tomorrow. And actor Dennis Haskins, known for playing Principal Belding on Saved by the Bell, has died. It's all right,
22: 'cause I'm saved by the bell. The show aired from 1989 to 1993, and it would come to define Haskins for millions of fans.
23: Hey, what is going on here?
22: Haskins had Parkinson's, although an official cause of death has not been confirmed. He also appeared in films and television shows, including It's Always Sunny in Philadelphia and A Million Ways to Die in the West. Michael Kastner, KFI News.
2: Dennis Haskins was 75. Southland weather from KFI, sunny highs mid to upper 80s, metro LA and inland OC, upper 80s to mid 90s in the valleys, 70s to low 80s and windy in the high desert, upper 70s to low 80s at the beaches, mid 80s to low 90s and windy for the IE. Right now, 75 in Seal Beach, it's 80 in Buena Park, 87 in Agora Hills, it's 88 in Sherman Oaks. The KFI financial update, the Dow is closing down 131, S&P 500 down 13, and NASDAQ down 23. Crash on the 5 in Norwalk.
3: That's heading southbound just before Carmenita Road. Looks like it's just been cleared from the left lane, but you're still seeing some slowing coming away from about Pioneer Boulevard. And as you travel on the 10 eastbound in Rosemead, that's right at Rosemead Boulevard, ongoing road work, off-ramps closed off there. That's scheduled to be reopened at 3 this afternoon. Currently seeing some slowing from about New Avenue. And if you're in Carson, 405 northbound at Carson Street, there's a crash blocking the second lane from the left, causing a slowdown from about Alameda. Diamond Bar, the 60 headed eastbound at Lemon Avenue, there's a stalled big rig. That's taking up the right lane, slowing you down from about Fullerton Road. And in San Dimas, 57 northbound at Arrow Highway, watch for some debris scattered across the carpool and left lane. CHP is on there in that area running a brake to clear it out of the way, so you'll see a slowdown from about the 71. In the 55 northbound in Costa Mesa, once you get to the 405, you're looking at brake lights and a slow ride from there until you get to the 5. With Southern California's most accurate traffic reports, I'm Pedro Moreno.
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1: 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Never miss a moment. If you missed portions of the first hour, you'll find out that we are about to pave over all of California. There will be no more forests. You won't have to worry about forest fires because we won't have any trees left.
31: You're and welcome. No beaches.
1: None. It'll be a real utopia.
31: Yeah, it'll be fun.
1: Be great. The Olympics are coming. You may have heard about this. And the debate over how much money we're going to spend on security rages on.
31: Mild stroke over there?
1: A little bit of a stroke, yeah. The LAPD says they need $732 million for the Olympics, or we're all going to die.
31: Just for the Olympics?
1: Just for the Olympics.
31: On top of their regular billion-dollar?
1: Yep.
31: budget.
1: Yep. They said policing for the Olympics and the Paralympics is going to cost $732 million because of all the overtime and because they're going to have to pay for officers that they're borrowing from other agencies. We've discussed that before.
31: We have.
1: We think that's a good idea. Yes. If you need to bring more manpower in, there may be some others looking for overtime from surrounding areas. Security is, of course, huge on this one, but the department is asking for things that would be used well beyond just the Olympics and the Paralympics. They say, well, we need new cop cars. We need new equipment. We need other investments. So then you have to kind of wonder, do you really need $732 million for the Olympics? Or are you using the Olympics as a reason to ask for your giant wish list?
31: Yeah, I think it's column B.
1: I think so, too.
31: I do. You know, look, we need more cops.
1: And absolutely.
31: I feel like they are spread thin. Certainly, we can see that anytime that we call about our house being burglarized across the city. We've had some issues with response times. I don't see cops as frequently as I would like, considering the neighborhood that I live in. And I never see them on foot. So we do need to
1: be. I wouldn't want to be on foot in your neighborhood either.
31: I would prefer terrifying. That people on foot had a badge on.
1: The LAPD says that $354 million is going to go to salaries, housing, meals, and related expenses for the officers that they bring in temporarily.
31: Now, why would they manage that, I wonder?
1: I don't know. That's a really good question. Do they have to provide the housing and the meals and the other stuff?
31: Well, I mean, that I guess I can understand. We're borrowing other entities. I mean, couldn't there also be an argument, though?
1: But if, hold on, if I'm working a gig, I've had this before where I'm working a gig and they need me on location somewhere else, right? And so they'll pay for the flight to get there. If it's temporary, they might put me up in a hotel or something like that. But if I'm doing something for a period of time, they say, look, we're going to bring you out here. This is what we're going to pay you. Here are some places you may want to look into that you could stay. That's my expense. So if I'm going to go do work somewhere else on location, I'm not always expecting my employer to pay.
31: Sure, but I think asking a police officer from Omaha to find temporary housing in Los Angeles is a pretty big ask.
1: All right.
31: There's not as much of it as there needs to be, and it's too expensive.
1: What about meals? Do we have to provide their meals?
31: I'm sure that there will be meals provided for people who are working, or per diems, where they're compensated a certain amount of money if they have to go out and get their own food.
1: Okay.
31: But I'm just wondering if this is L.A. hosting the Olympics. We know that. Yeah. But it is L.A. hosting the Olympics for the United States of America. Is there not some type of potential federal infusion?
1: There is supposed to be some federal infusion.
31: I thought they were handling security. I know that the police are going to be heavily involved on the local level, but this is a international security event.
1: So the federal legislation that passed on this is going to send $1 billion for Olympic security.
31: Okay, well, there it is.
1: Well, it has to support security needs beyond the LAPD.
31: Okay.
1: So,
31: well, that sounds like bringing in the outside officers, doesn't it?
1: I would think so, but I don't know exactly what the fine print says on that form. I also think the LAPD is going to say, oh, that's just not enough to cover everything we need.
31: Well, they're always going to need some more
1: money. Right.
31: You know, every other department in the city of Los Angeles has felt the scissors. They've seen less money. They've been asked to do more. And we, as residents, have seen the results of that. Whether it's street services or street lights,
1: potholes that don't get filled,
31: animal shelters that are overrun. Obviously, we would probably rank public safety ahead of all of those things.
1: I think that's one of the basic responsibilities of government. Infrastructure and safety, right?
31: They don't see the cuts, though. They don't get cut. It's politically unpopular to cut the police department. They have a very influential union that gets heavily involved in politics. They're spending multiple millions of dollars in this mayor's race to reelect Karen Bass.
1: Okay, so you think there's politics playing?
31: There's always politics.
1: Okay. All right.
31: And government.
1: I'm going to have issues though if all of a sudden we're
31: buying new helicopters.
1: Yes.
31: That they don't put back.
1: Yes.
31: Yeah.
1: Like rent the helicopter.
31: If I bought the dress for the wedding and returned it after with the receipt. You know, that's a scam, certainly.
1: Yes.
31: But you're getting the money back.
1: It's like when I buy luggage. You know where I buy luggage? Ross. Do you know why? Because it's always luggage somebody bought for a weekend and then returned.
31: Yeah.
1: And then Ross gets
31: it. And it's very fine luggage.
1: It's fine luggage, and I get it for half the price.
31: Agreed.
1: But it's a scam that people are playing when they go, oh, I'm going to buy this luggage. Now I'm going to go on my trip to Hawaii. Now that I'm done with it, I don't need the luggage. I'm going to get my money back. That's an absolute crock. And this is exactly what the LAPD is trying to do when they go, oh, well, we're going to need these police cars now.
31: 300 additional patrol vehicles for the games. Well, okay. Why aren't we borrowing those too?
1: Thank you.
31: If I'm going to Omaha for six officers, can't they bring their cars?
1: Yes. Or at the very least, you're calling around other agencies in California that have cars that you can borrow, right?
31: Maybe you
1: don't have to drive from Omaha.
31: I don't know
1: why you're picking on Omaha.
31: I'm just picking a random city.
1: Beautiful town.
31: We're going to have to be tapped, and we probably want bigger city cops.
1: We met my wife in Omaha.
31: You did?
1: I did.
31: At a rodeo?
1: Stop it.
31: Husking corn? Were you husking corn? All right, well, we'll monitor this, because we're going to need to keep an eye on it.
1: Yeah, but don't worry. There's plenty of money coming in, so we wouldn't even be thinking about that $700 million.
31: Yeah, that's what they tell us. The Olympics are going to be a big, big deal for the local economy. I'm not convinced. I hope it's true. The county has a new report out. It says the Olympics could generate more than, sit down, $19 billion in economic activity, supporting 88,000 jobs.
1: Oh, we should give them all a raise.
31: So why are people still worried that taxpayers could get stuck with a very large bill.
1: All right.
31: We'll break down the actual reality as Monks and Merrill continues after this update from Deborah Mark in the KFI 24-hour newsroom.
2: Here is the latest. A baby has been found dead in a trash bin in South L.A. The Supreme Court is letting the Trump administration keep deporting people to countries other than their own for now. We'll have more at the bottom of the hour from your Toyota Dealers Traffic Center. We make it easy. Crash on the 5 in Pacoima.
3: That's heading northbound just after Van Nuys Boulevard. Three cars involved. You'll see the middle lane blocked off. It's causing delays from Osborne Street. And if you're on the 5 southbound in Castaic, some ongoing road work from Parker Road to Hasley Canyon is going to have the right lane off limits. That's scheduled to be reopened at 3 this afternoon. And as you travel on the 60 eastbound in Diamond Bar, watch out for a stalled big rig that's right at Lemon Avenue. It's blocking the right lane, causing some stop-and-go delays from about Azusa Avenue. With Southern California's most accurate traffic reports, I'm Pedro Moreno.
0: When we lost my mother, we were lost. 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Thank you for caring for my mother. What you did will never be forgotten.
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4: 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California does have a plan to save coastal homes from El Nino, but it could end up killing beaches. It's complicated. 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
31: KFI, AM 640, live everywhere on the iHeartRadio app. Monks and Merrill, so glad to have you along. LA County has released a very, very rosy picture for what the Olympics could do to our local economy. It says that we could see more than $13 billion
14: wow.
31: in direct spending, more than $19 billion in total economic output, and more than 88,000 jobs supported between 2 years ago, 24, and 2028.
14: When well, the Olympics that sounds great.
31: And about $1 billion in additional tourist spending.
1: What does that mean, though, when they say support more than 88,000 jobs? Does that mean create 88,000 jobs? Or does that mean that 88,000 people will have to go to work to do the jobs that they already have?
31: I wonder if it's something... Well, here's what the report says.
1: Okay.
31: Okay, because my initial suspicion is, well, hey, there's a restaurant in this part of town, and it's got 42 workers, and because the Olympics came, it got a lot more money, and those people got to keep their jobs, kind of thing. Yeah. That's fuzzy math.
1: I agree.
31: That's fuzzy.
1: They already had a job, and you could improve the
31: exactly.
1: Olympics
31: now, the report
1: them.
31: Says the games will support more than 88,000 jobs over those 4 years. It doesn't mean new permanent positions, though.
1: Okay,
31: that would be great.
1: All
31: news.
1: Right, that would be great.
31: But they are directly related to the games. We're talking temporary construction. How? It's a no-build Olympics, right?
1: Oh no, they're still doing some build.
31: They're building.
1: It's
31: they're
1: just
31: renovating.
1: A permanent build.
31: Yes, exactly. And I wonder if the convention center is part of this, because the convention center is being renovated to the tune of $2 billion, and the convention center is hosting events. So there are a lot of construction workers who are down there.
1: Say, look, the Olympics did this for us.
31: Exactly.
1: Right.
31: In fact, if that thing, just a sidebar here.
1: Go on.
31: If they don't meet their timeline, the Olympics will have to scramble and find new locations. Now, how often do we build things in Southern California on time?
1: Never.
31: Yeah, exactly.
1: Never.
31: That's quite a gamble. Quite a gamble. But there are also jobs tied to hospitality, events,
1: right,
31: operations within the games. So that makes sense, I suppose. But these hospitality gigs or those restaurant things I was telling you about.
1: Right.
31: Is that part of this?
1: If you're already working your second job, which a lot of people don't know that you're a night clerk at a very fancy hotel. If you're already working that, you've already got that gig.
31: Exactly.
1: Now you're gonna be busier on those nights,
31: right.
1: No doubt. But did it create a job for you? No.
31: It will not be divvied out equally. Some parts of Southern California will benefit more than others, including my neighborhood, downtown LA, Pasadena.
1: Oh, beautiful town.
31: Rose Bowl's there.
1: Yeah.
31: So they'll have some events. Inglewood Stadium, as it'll be called. I think the stadium in Inglewood or something along those lines.
1: Yeah, because you can't call it SoFi.
31: Yes.
1: Sponsorship.
31: Long Beach has some events on the water. Venice also. Now, what will everybody else experience?
1: Pass through.
31: A little bit of pass through, a little bit of heavy traffic.
1: Yeah.
31: Yeah, exactly.
1: So what is that? Some of these places, let me see. Exposition Park, City of Industry, Carson, Pomona, hosting events and traffic, but not necessarily catching a lot of the surrounding spending.
31: Exactly.
1: So people will go there, but then they'll go back to downtown to try to get their foo-foo meals.
31: Great. 75% of local spending is expected to be within LA County alone.
1: Well, that's good for LA County.
31: 40% of the local hiring will also be in LA County.
1: They'll still squander any thing that they have coming in from this. At the end of the Olympics, Orange County will look better on paper than LA County, because LA County will find a way to squander it. There's just no doubt about it. The other thing I think we have to be careful of is when we say there's going to be $19 billion in economic output, that doesn't mean $19 billion infusion in the economy, because $1 may be spent 50 times. Your job as a night clerk, you get a tip from somebody who checks in and they really like the way that you carry their bags. Nice job, Michael.
31: I was a bellboy in college. I have experience doing this. If they need me, I am ready to serve again. I still have the gloves.
1: I think I see our next Michael Monk's t-shirt coming. I think we have a theme. Beyond that, though, you take that dollar and then you go, cool, I got this dollar tip. Now I'm going to take this and I'm going to go spend it at this little French bistro because I'm foo-foo. And then the waiter at the French bistro, I can only assume is Pierre. And Pierre is going to take that dollar.
31: What was that?
1: And that's how he's Pierre. Okay. He's very fancy. And then Pierre is going to take his dollar and he's going to go spend it at some other place, and it's going to get passed around 50-100 times.
31: Okay.
1: And they're going to count that 50 times. So when they say $19 billion in economic output, what they mean is circulating. They don't necessarily mean that's capture. That's money circulating. So how much is it going to actually add? They say maybe $1 billion of tourism dollars coming in. I'm not saying no to that. How much is that offsetting, though? And here's one of the questions I think is fair for anybody ever hosting the Olympics. You're going to have some money come in from tourism and from hosting the Olympics. How much of that would you have had anyway? We're a tourist destination.
31: Yeah.
1: We're talking about August. This is a time that people come to Southern California. So how much of that $1 billion could we have assumed we'd get anyway?
31: I don't know.
1: I don't know either.
31: I really don't know, because I think tourism has been down.
1: Mm-hmm. Think this will give it the boost it needs?
31: Well, it may be a temporary boost. And what I mean by that is, yeah, of course, you've got this major event and people coming. My big fear is that we're not going to capitalize on this real opportunity that could help kind of turn the narrative around in Southern California, especially LA specific. I know that most of Southern California is everybody's dream of what Southern California is.
1: Yeah.
31: I think we forget that sometimes. We get so caught up in LA specific topics. But the city itself, as we told the mayor directly to her face when she sat with us last week, it's filthy.
1: Filthy.
31: And last good year.
1: By the way, I've heard a lot of people, let me take my aside now. I've heard a number of people compliment you on saying that when you told the mayor that downtown is filthy, they said that felt very raw. It felt very authentic. It was very good that you did that. So if you missed the interview with Mayor Bass, when Michael said, it's filthy, he told the mayor to her face, it is filthy. And so kudos to you.
31: Unfortunately.
1: You know, I hate to pay you compliments.
31: Well, I know you do.
1: Yeah.
31: Unless
1: but I think you deserve that.
31: She didn't have any good answers. And that's what depresses me, because I don't think Councilwoman Rahman has any good answers either. And they're both speaking today. We'll get into this a little bit later at a Jewish event forum for both of them. This is an opportunity for Los Angeles to spruce itself up. Like, it has a goal. You know, think about...
1: This is what we should be.
31: I let myself go. I gained 20 pounds. But there's a wedding. And I want to look good for the wedding. So that motivates you to get back on the treadmill.
1: Love this analogy.
31: Well, this is their wedding.
1: Yeah.
31: To lose the weight.
1: Yeah. Clean up the city.
31: Yes.
1: Look, present the best version of yourself.
31: We've been talking about this since last year. My question is, will we be ready for the Olympics? And I don't mean what LA 28 is doing in securing venues, even though, like I mentioned, the convention center could very easily fall through and it's hosting events.
1: What a disaster.
31: Exactly.
1: Yeah.
31: But when people are in LA City for the games, what will they see? 45,000 homeless people setting fires in the gutters?
1: Living on top of bus stops. Did you see that today?
31: Yes, I did.
1: Unbelievable.
31: That's what I mean. Will this chaos that we have all just gotten used to, it doesn't outrage us any less, but we just expect it now. Our expectations for LA are so low. But that is not true for people who might be coming from around the world because of the images of LA that we export.
1: Yeah.
31: But when you come here from Poland, when you come here from Thailand, when you come here from Australia for the first time, what do you go home and tell everybody about what LA is really like? And will that depress future tourism?
1: Is it graffiti towers, which may or may not be finished by the time the Olympics get here? Filthy subways? Is it violent bums on the street setting fire to things? Or is it going to be that image that you have in your mind because that's what we put out to the world? Great question.
31: It just seems that the expectations that LA has for itself are so different than the expectations that people have for themselves in the city. The city has a very low bar for itself, and even then it can't exceed it.
1: Filthy. It's filthy.
31: We'll be right back.
1: All right. People running the Olympics say the games are, don't worry, financially healthy. It's great. We got sponsorships coming in. It's nothing to worry about. And yet LA28 isn't exactly being forthcoming with their own studies. Why that's going to matter when your tax dollars at stake is next. Monks and Merrill. KFI AM 640. We're live everywhere on the iHeartRadio app. Deborah Mark could fund the whole Olympics on her own.
2: I wish. Do you think I'd be working
1: Did
2: here?
1: Did you see she left her pay stub in the anchor booth
2: no,
1: last week?
2: No, that would
1: week?
2: Be so embarrassing, she but did. Not for that reason.
1: I saw it.
2: Oh, yeah?
1: I got in the wrong business. I should have been in news, not talk. Mm. Yeah.
2: Okay, let's switch.
31: They pay her in pretzels.
2: Yeah, they do. Pretzels. It used to be french fries.
1: They, it used to be salted pretzels, but they cut back.
2: They're really plain now. Right. A woman thought to be the mother of an infant girl who was found dead in a trash bin in South LA has been questioned by police. The girl, believed to have been between 4 and 6 months old, was found late last night in the bin on Alba Street. Paramedics from the LA Fire Department took her to a hospital where she was pronounced dead. The LAPD says the child's death is being treated as a homicide. Sheriff's investigators are going through a part of a property in the area of East Avenue F and 50th Street East in Lancaster. They say the investigation is in connection with a missing person. Investigators have started digging under the remnants of an old greenhouse on a property with dilapidated buildings, and cadaver dogs have been brought in. One Hollywood writer says Paramount is stealing billions from artists, and he's trying to stop their takeover of Warner Brothers Discovery.
5: They're funding this merger with billions of dollars in stolen dollars.
6: Rich Talarico won a Peabody Award for his writing on Key and Peele. These days, he's writing legal docs.
5: Paramount and other studios are committing widespread wage theft through corporate-sponsored piracy.
6: He claims all those clips of shows he and others created that you watch online, Paramount is making bank off that and not sharing the wealth. He's filed documents with the California judge reviewing last week's settlement, allowing the takeover to go forward, and hopes to stop it. No comment from Paramount on the wage theft allegations. Jason Athenson, KFI News.
2: The Labor Department has released a report that looks at the state of the job market. ABC's Mike Dubusky says the Bureau of Labor Statistics says there were 7.1 million job openings last month.
19: Down slightly from July, which had 7.3 million open positions. When it comes to new hires, BLS says there were 5.2 million of those in August, essentially unchanged from the month prior.
2: The number of firings, layoffs, and people who quit their jobs was also about the same at 5.1 million. The Supreme Court is letting the Trump administration keep deporting people to countries other than their own for now, while the justices consider whether the policy is legal. The High Court says it will hear arguments on whether migrants must have a meaningful chance to object before being sent to countries where they have no ties. The ruling stops an appeals court ruling, at least for now. President Trump has hosted major tech and AI CEOs of the White House to talk about what, if anything, can be done to regulate the technology. Trump says AI should be able to be developed freely without too many guardrails, which is in contrast to what many AI experts say. The president says the industry is well equipped to regulate itself.
20: There's a belief that there should be tremendous self-regulation, and we automatically have regulation with the Department of Justice, the FBI, all of that. But the self-regulation is very important.
2: OpenAI has scrapped its latest model from release due to security concerns. And nature isn't just for the birds.
21: A study released by North Carolina State University shows students who live in wooded areas have lower heart rates, even when they spend time in the city and have to listen to traffic. Recorded birdsong also improved a separate measure of stress recovery while students were in a campus or an urban setting. Researchers say the sights and sounds of nature can produce physical benefits, improve mood, reduce negative feelings, and increase a sense of being refreshed or restored. Amy King, KFI News.
2: Southland weather from KFI. Sunny, highs mid to upper 80s, metro LA and inland OC, upper 80s to mid 90s in the valleys. 70s to low 80s and windy in the high desert. Upper 70s to low 80s for the beaches. Mid 80s to low 90s and windy in the IE. Right now it's 88 in Laguna Woods and 82 in Rancho Santa Margarita. We have a stalled big rig on the 60 in Diamond Bar.
3: That's eastbound right at Lemon Avenue. It's been moved out of the right lane now, so seeing a bit of slowing still backed up to about Azusa Avenue. Traveling through Anaheim, 91 westbound, just before the 55, you'll see a wreck that's in the center divider right near the fast track lane, slowing you down from about Lakeview. And as you make your way northbound on the 215 in Moreno Valley, just after Alessandro, you'll be slowly crawling from there into Riverside, clearing up right around University. With Southern California's most accurate traffic reports, I'm Pedro Moreno.
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1: I'm Chris Merrill. He's Monks. Just goes by one name. And together we are Monks and Merrill, KFI AM 640. If you haven't done it yet, please open up that iHeart radio app and click on that follow button and never miss a moment of the show. While you're on the app, you'll also see that little red microphone button. That is the talk back. It gives you a chance to weigh in on the things that you hear on the show. And if it's good and we have time, you may even hear your own voice. Michael Monks, we were just discussing how the county is saying, oh, the Olympics are going to be great. We're going to have $19 billion in economic output, which doesn't mean $19 billion in profit. Just means there's going to be money circulating around the Olympics. And it's going to support 88,000 jobs over the course of 4 years. The last year being the only one that the Olympics are here. They're kind of counting these temporary construction jobs. As you pointed out, they may even be counting jobs around the convention center. Which, would the convention center be done if not for the Olympics? Maybe.
31: Yeah, I think hard to say. Yeah, they had run around some options that they could try to hustle to get it done before the Olympics. They could wait until after the Olympics.
1: But they were going to redo the convention center anyway.
31: They probably did need to.
1: Yeah.
31: My concern was just the financial state of the city because they have to borrow money to do this.
1: Yeah.
31: And so it's going to be like an extra $100 to $200 million possibly every year to pay off.
1: But when have they ever said no to borrowing money for shiny things?
31: Well, they could have said no this time. So what they ended up doing was the hybrid. They didn't say, let's get it done and hustle and get it done before the Olympics, or let's wait until after the Olympics and we'll do it. They're doing part of it.
1: Let's half-ass it.
31: They're going to pause, host the games, and then finish.
1: Oh, great.
31: Yeah.
1: Okay.
31: So it will be an active construction zone.
1: So here's what I think is interesting, though, is that of all this $19 billion in economic activity that they're talking about, whether that's

0: some members of the city council or city controller Kenneth Mejia. He has posed some questions very publicly, saying that we're not getting details on important financial matters related to these games. LA 28 says, look, bro,
1: don't worry about it. We got it.
0: Everything's fine. We're complying with the agreement. We have an agreement on how much or whatever we're supposed to share.
1: We got this. Don't sweat it.
0: We're fine. We've provided some information privately to designated city officials. But how much of that information should we as taxpayers be able to see?
1: I'm really weighing this. I'm trying to be logical about it. The trouble that I'm having is, one, I do believe in transparency. We need to be able to see. The numbers need to be publicly accessible. I don't know why they're not being shared publicly, other than they don't want people like us pouring through those numbers and then scrutinizing it. That's the only thing I can figure out. But LA 28 hasn't proven that they can't do the job yet. The trouble is we have a bias, and that bias is based on the preconditioning of so many other government entities that have completely failed us, have completely blown through budgets, have told us, don't worry, we're going to have a high-speed rail for $30 billion. Oops, did we say $30 million? We meant $236 billion.
0: Oh, the people mover is going to be $1 billion.
1: The people mover.
0: It's only 2 miles. We'll get it done in no time.
1: And we're 7 years late on the 8 years late on that, and it's triple the budget. So the examples are that we do not do things on time and under budget.
0: That's right.
1: LA 28 is a different committee. They haven't proven that they've failed yet. They haven't proven that they've succeeded yet either. And we're so skeptical of anybody that's using our dollars that I have some reservations. Where this could be a little bit different is LA 28 isn't just spending our money. Now, we're backstopping this with our taxpayer dollars. Overruns fall on us. But LA 28 is beholden to sponsors.
0: Yes.
1: And I think that adds a layer to this where LA 28 doesn't want to screw this up because they don't want Coca-Cola coming after them or Hyundai coming after them or whomever else the big sponsors are coming after them and going, where did all of our advertising dollars go? Because this is garbage. That, I think, adds a different layer of accountability that, frankly, the local governments just don't have.
0: That's right. Now, LA 28 has, as far as we know, been pretty good outside of this issue, the questions that are raised. They got the venues. They worked all that out. The map looks good. They put up the ticket sales. Enormous response, despite even the criticism on this program about how quickly the tickets, the cheaper tickets went away, how expensive it is. And in addition to people wanting to buy tickets to be spectators, they have record numbers of volunteers.
1: Which is great.
0: So there are.
1: I love that.
0: They're doing well as far as the infrastructure of the organization, what we expect to see at the games. But because we are on the hook, and by the way, if you live in L.A., we're paying the first $270 million in cost overruns. If you live in California, you're paying the next $270 million. And if you live in L.A., you're paying the next $270 million. I mean, we're
1: you're
0: talking about
1: the rest of
0: all the way. Exactly. It's all of us.
1: The other thing, too, is remember, L.A. 28 hasn't been without controversy. As we're pointing out, they're not being forthcoming with the numbers. But remember, Casey Wasserman from LA 28 showed up in the Epstein files.
0: Yeah.
1: And everybody was trying to get rid of him. So it's not like they don't have the stain of a tainted organization on them to some degree.
0: That's right. And he is he had written a naughty email to Ghislaine Maxwell, Jeffrey Epstein's right hand gal.
1: I'd like to do terrible things to you.
0: Yeah. I mean, it was very sexual in nature, but no allegations that he had engaged in any criminal behavior. The thing is, if you want these big time sponsors, the Coca-Colas of the world,
1: bingo.
0: You got to have a Wasserman there. I mean, you just do.
1: But if you're Coca-Cola, do you want to be tied to a guy who's in the Epstein files having evidence that he was in having sexual correspondence with one of the main players?
0: I don't know. I mean, that's 20 years ago. Do we buy it? The board of LA 28 bought his reasoning and said it's fine.
1: I don't think it's unreasonable what they said because he was single at the time. He wasn't cheating on anybody. They're adults. He didn't do anything. But it still.
0: It's gross.
1: It's got question marks next to it, right?
0: It's a little icky.
1: It's a little icky.
0: Because of who they are.
1: It'd be different if it were a situation where somebody dug up some old emails of me sending, flirty or even sexual emails to my wife from 20 years ago. They go, okay, yeah, but they were dating and they're married and they're adults. It's a little different when it turns out to be somebody who was trafficking children.
0: Yes.
1: There's the issue.
0: A 16-year-old killed crossing the street. The city commissions a study. One activist says that is not good enough.
1: No, it's not.
0: So he's been painting crosswalks himself, the guy who's been forcing LA to explain

0: basic street safety takes so long? He joins us live next on Monks and Merrill after an update from Deborah Mark in the KFI 24-hour newsroom.
1: Here is the latest. The Trump administration sent at least 5 grand jury subpoenas to election officials in L.A. County, and Magic Mountain is permanently shutting down a roller coaster. We'll have more at the top of the hour. From the Odoo.com Weather Center, Odoo, the only business software you need. Sunny, high 70s to the 90s. 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
2: This is on the 5 northbound at Pacoima, right before Van Nuys Boulevard. It's a crash taking up the right lane. You'll see a bit of a slowdown from about Sheldon Street. And the southbound side of the 5 looking busy out of Boyle Heights. Once you get past the 10-101 101 interchange, it stays busy from there. Heading towards Santa Fe Springs, clears up right at the 605. And the 91 westbound in Anaheim, just before the 55, there's a wreck in the center divider. You'll see some slowing from about Lakeview. With Southern California's most accurate traffic reports, I'm Pedro Moreno.
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0: 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Well,
1: why does it always take him so long?
0: Bureaucracy.
1: Got to do a study before we can paint the crosswalk, which is already there. They just need to refresh the paint.
0: Exactly. So his name is Jonathan Hale, and his latest project comes after 16-year-old Hernan Martinez was killed in a hit-and-run while walking with his mother and sister in Hyde Park. Hale says he warned Council President Marquise Harris-Dawson's office that volunteers would paint the crosswalk unless the city committed to physical safety improvements. So it didn't happen, and Hale and his crew painted it themselves. And now Jonathan Hale, founder of People's Vision Zero, joins us live. Now, Jonathan, thanks so much for taking some time. It's a shame that it takes a tragedy like this to even get attention on the very serious thing of pedestrian safety out there. What motivates you?
2: Hey, how's it going, fellas? First of all, thanks for having me on. I guess what motivates me is wanting to create a society that is safe for people who are walking and biking and taking public transit, and to restore people's trust in the ability of government to build great public works and protect its people.
1: Hey, Jonathan, that crosswalk there at West 60th and 10th Avenue, that's been an issue before. Obviously, we had this 16-year-old kid that got killed with this hit and run, which is horrible. But it's not the first time there's been problems at that intersection. What do you know about that intersection that makes it especially dangerous?
2: Yes. So, first of all, our organization is called People's Vision Zero in reference to Vision Zero, which was LA's commitment in 2015 to end traffic deaths by 2025. And during that 10-year time frame, we found, looking at 60th Street, that in a three-block stretch, there had been 9 instances of drivers hitting pedestrians, and 7 of those were felony hit and runs. Wow. There had also been numerous fatalities in just a half-mile radius of that particular corner. So this was both predictable and it was preventable.
0: I have to say that, you know, on our wire service here at the studio, there are near daily alerts that a pedestrian has been struck and killed somewhere in Southern California. It's pretty frequent. I know we're talking about LA City in particular here, but it is shocking how much deadly violence there is on streets across the region. On the other hand, when I hear about a study necessary for certain traffic regulations, it does kind of make sense. We can't have folks out willy-nilly throwing up stop signs and speed bumps and those sorts of things. So where do you fall on that? Do you think it just takes too long or it shouldn't happen at all?
2: Yeah, sure. Well, first of all, I've made it clear to the city the conditions under which I will stop painting because I'm very aware that what I'm doing isn't legally permitted. And I'm willing to stop if the city recommits to Vision Zero and makes the legitimate effort to legitimize the efforts of volunteers like myself. What does it take to reform the process? Is that kind of the question?
0: Well, I guess. I mean, is the problem the fact that they just move too slowly? I guess we don't necessarily, I don't want to speak for you, that there's not necessarily any disagreement that some research is necessary before making adjustments or improvements to traffic calming or traffic safety measures. But does it just take too long?
2: Yeah, no, totally. I mean, that was well put. We know the solutions. We know what is required to make the streets safer. You think about, like, airbags in cars. We don't require a separate study every time a new car is built to determine whether or not it's going to have airbags. That's just something that we do. You know, we don't require community input to make that decision. So we know what we need to do to keep our streets safe. We have examples from other countries and other cities. And we have the capacity to save a lot of lives and to build infrastructure, and we should do both of those things.
1: I just want to make clear, Jonathan Hale is joining us, the founder of People's Vision Zero, that Jonathan, you're not putting up stop signs or speed bumps. You're painting the crosswalks. Is that, just want to make sure we're clear.
2: Exactly. So a rundown of what we do real quick. We identify typically 4-way stop signs. In this case, there was a 3-way and 2 1-way stop signs. So this was a little bit different from what we normally do. But we find these residential intersections where stop signs are already in place. And then we paint a crosswalk, white stripes in front of that stop sign to indicate where the pedestrian is crossing, where the crosswalk legally already exists, regardless of whether it's marked. So we're not changing the legal obligations of drivers. We're just highlighting the presence of pedestrians.
0: And you've been cited and arrested for doing this?
2: Yeah, Yeah, back in December, I was briefly detained and charged with a misdemeanor vandalism, defacing public property. Those charges were dropped, though, so I'm all good.
0: What's your relationship like with, we mentioned Council President Marquise Harris Dawson about a very specific location, but what is your relationship like with government officials?
2: Yeah, look, even with Marquise Harris Dawson's office, they have expressed a willingness to listen to the residents and to add speed bumps and other physical interventions to make that neighborhood safer, and I commend them for that. Ultimately, I'm not protesting against government. I'm protesting for a government that works for people. I want to see civil servants who've dedicated their lives to making the city a better place empowered to do the work that they need to do to protect LA's people. That's the outcome I want. I don't want to tear down systems. I want to build something up and prove to people that our city is capable of building things.
1: Jonathan Hale is the founder of People's Vision Zero. Jonathan, thank you so much for what you're doing. You're becoming a bit of a little folk hero in the city, and I think a lot of people appreciate you taking matters into your own hands and being willing to get out there and face some handcuffs every now and again if you have to keep them safe. Thank you, man.
2: Thanks for having me on, guys. Really appreciate it.
0: You got it.
1: It's so frustrating that it takes that. It's a crosswalk. Why do we have to commission a study? A 16-year-old kid died. It's a crosswalk. So
0: yeah, I mean, if there was already a crosswalk there, why not just go out and just touch it up?
1: Just paint it.
0: Well, because they really don't have the resources to do these basic things. That's the shame of it.
1: Okay, even I'll take.
0: And I'm not excusing them.
1: If that's the case, why are we arresting the people who are doing it for free?
0: Yeah. Agreed.
1: Oh, they're not using the right colored paint, or they didn't appropriate it correctly. Or, more importantly, they're not a part of the public works union.
0: That's right.
1: That's the issue. I'm telling you, that's the issue. They're not a member of the public works union. You're taking union jobs away.
0: A city
1: that's helping your community by volunteering.
0: A city that is properly managed and doesn't squander as many dollars as this one does, they'd be able to do all of these things.
1: Just
0: dumb. And we've got the Olympics coming in 2 years.
1: We're gonna have some tragedies around the Olympics. What? We're going to have tourists who get killed in some of these stops, and the city's going to go, that's a real tragedy. We're going to commission a study. Mm-hmm. And then we'll see if we can find union workers to get out there and lay some paint down one afternoon. It'll be a 3-week project to paint a crosswalk.
0: Preach.
1: Imagine finding out somebody's got permission to blast a mountain apart for the next 150 years, just a couple of miles from your house. You object. Your town objects. Thousands of people sign a petition. Politicians from both parties start screaming, pounding their fists in the air. But those pleas all fall on deaf ears. You still have one more trick up your sleeve. And it's the one thing California always cares about more than you. How Wrightwood got here is next. Monks and Merrill. KFI AM 640. 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
4: Guilty. I'm Deborah Mark, live from the KFI 24-hour newsroom. Former American Idol contestant Caleb Flynn has been found guilty of murder. ABC's Andrew Dimbert says Flynn's accused of killing his wife to be with his mistress.
5: The prosecution called 40 witnesses to the stand, including Caleb's mistress, who testified, along with text messages that were presented that he essentially texted her that he did want to murder his wife.
4: The defense said the prosecution lacked evidence, especially without a murder weapon. People living along the coastline in places like Long Beach say they've done what they can to be ready for any more high surf and beach erosion as a damaging El Nino season is expected to hit Southern California this winter. Long Beach City official Tom Leland tells KTLA the remnants of Hurricane Polo and Tropical Storm Odalis are now settling down.
6: No water intrusion into the neighborhood, but we're taking a lot of wave energy onto the bulkhead. So today we're looking good.
4: The city says it's working on a long-term plan to be prepared for El Nino. The Trump administration has sent at least 5 grand jury subpoenas to election officials in L.A. County.
7: They ask for information about individual voters. It's reportedly connected with the National Criminal Investigation into illegal voting. Specifically, investigators are looking to identify non-citizens who have illegally cast ballots in U.S. elections. Partially redacted versions of the subpoenas were released to the L.A. Times after a public records request. Federal authorities in L.A. recently arrested a 30-year-old Honduran national who allegedly falsely claimed U.S. citizenship and fraudulently registered to vote. Daniel Martindale, KFI News.
4: L.A. City Councilwoman Nithya Raman has a double-digit lead over Mayor Bass on the prediction market Poly Market in the race for mayor. Traders yesterday gave Raman about a 58% chance of winning the election in November. A UC Berkeley Institute of Governmental Studies poll a couple weeks ago had Raman at 39% to Bass's 28%. 33% of those polled were undecided. A guy from El Salvador who was deported after a series of robberies but came back to the U.S. illegally and kept targeting liquor and convenience stores across Southern California has been sentenced to more than 5 years in federal prison. The U.S. Attorney's Office says he and another guy from Honduras wore surgical masks and held up cashiers while other people acted out as lookouts. The heist happened in 2024 on stores in Buena Park, Cypress, Fullerton, Garden Grove, Pomona, Newport Beach, Agora Hills, and Gardena. California's ultra-rich are spending a fortune to avoid being taxed even more.
8: Prop 40 is the one-time 5% wealth tax that could hit roughly 250 billionaires in California and go mostly to make up for federal health care cuts. The Sacramento Bee reports Prop 40 opponents have outspent backers more than 5-1, throwing nearly $200 million at a tax and countermeasures. Google founder Sergey Brin has put $102 million into the anti-40 group Building a Better California, which 18 other billionaires also support. If that seems like a lot of dough, CNN reports Brin's net worth around $270 billion, and he could have to pay nearly $14 billion if Prop 40 passes. That spending may be working. Support for Prop 40's fallen from 52% to 45%, according to a UC Berkeley study, compared to 42% against. Mark Rauner, KFI News.
4: Magic Mountain is permanently shutting down the roller coaster that has led to more than 100 accusations of brain injuries.
9: The roller coaster X2 officially debuted at the Valencia theme park in 2008.
10: Behold the thunder of X2.
9: And it closed in July when CNN reported two women developed serious brain injuries after riding it. The law firm now says it has over 100 clients with similar injuries. And today, Magic Mountain's president said they're permanently closing X2. Brian Erding writes that while X2 has passed multiple safety tests, shutting it down is the right thing to do, and they take it seriously when they see guest confidence affected. Six Flags is facing lawsuits over the ride and brain injuries. Jason Athenson, KFI News.
4: The attorney for one of the fraternity brothers accused of gang raping a woman at Cornell University says his client did nothing wrong. Jeremy Salen says despite the accusations made by the woman taking legal action, his client did not participate in any of the sexual acts she describes and didn't have ketamine in his system.
11: I can't speak to the other people, but solely as to my client, he is unequivocally innocent. And if he saw anything that he thought was wrong or dangerous, he would have reported it.
4: The local DA has reopened a criminal case based on evidence he says came to light in a Snapchat group that allegedly inviting other frat brothers to participate. And President Trump says he and a large group of leaders of AI companies have signed a voluntary accord that will include internal and external reviews of the technology. Trump, who hosted a meeting with tech CEOs of the White House, says they understand they have to self-police the technology. Southland weather from KFI, low clouds and fog tomorrow morning, then sunny. Highs low to mid-80s, metro LA, mid-80s to around 90 in the valleys, upper 70s and 80s in the high desert, mid to upper 70s for the beaches, low to upper 70s inland OC, upper 80s to low 90s and windy in the IE. Right now, 82 in Tustin, 70 Laguna Beach, 89 in Chatsworth, it's 91 in Van Nuys. The KFI financial update, the Dow closed down 132, S&P 500 down 13, and NASDAQ down 23. We are going to a crash on the 10 in Mid-City.
12: Yeah, this is the 10 East right after National. There's an accident in the right shoulder, and it is stop-and-go traffic from Centinela. Let's go to Carson. The 110 North right before the 405. There's an earlier car fire that's been cleared, but it's still crawling along from Sepulveda. Out in Anaheim, the 91 West right before the Costa Mesa Freeway. Earlier accident has been cleared, but it's still slow traffic from Lakeview. Downtown L.A., the 101 North right before Cesar Chavez, there's an accident in the right shoulder, and that is gumming up traffic from the 5. And out in Pacoima, the 5 North right before Van Nuys Boulevard, there's an accident in the right shoulder, and you guys are just seeing some bumper-to-bumper stuff from Sheldon, North Hollywood, the 170 South right after Victory. There's a tire tread in the right lane. With Southern California's most accurate traffic reports, I'm Brendan Smith.
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0: 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On the social medias, at Monks and Merrill, at Monks and Merrill, you'll say, Michael takes a joke today from the rest of the staff who have a little fun at his expense. And proud to say I was behind it.
1: Meanwhile, if anybody has listened to us for a while, Wrightwood has become a bit of a recurring theme on the show.
0: Yeah.
1: It goes back to us asking where the best deep dish pizza is, where
0: Wrightwood.
1: Can you find it, like
0: mile high
1: pizza, Wrightwood. And so it manages to seep into the conversation right. Every so often. And we got to make it out there very soon for that pizza. But Wrightwood residents are fighting plans to revive a massive limestone quarry in Lone Pine Canyon. That's about 4 miles from town. Now, this proposed operation would disturb about 279 acres, excavate as deep as 1,600 feet below the existing terrain.
0: Holy cow!
1: And continue until around 2175. That's a hardy quarry.
0: I don't think we're going to be around to see the end of it.
1: Well, somebody who hopes that it doesn't even make a beginning, I suppose, is Lindsay Faub, small business owner, and she's with the Lone Pine Canyon Protection Alliance. Lindsay, this sounds like a pretty significant development. Why are you and some of your friends against it?
2: Hi, my name is Lindsay, and I've been born and raised in Wrightwood. My family has lived in Wrightwood for over 52 years. I'm a mom of two boys, and obviously we have a very huge growing list of concerns regarding the quarry. We have a community of a lot of elderlies as well as families, small families. Most of us move up to Wrightwood to get away from all the hustle and bustle of the city, as well as the industrialization of the cities down below. And we obviously are here for the slower pace of life, the quiet and clean air, and the connection with nature. So there's a lot of issues with the quarry in of itself that we're very concerned about. Some of the concerns that we have are fire safety. We have only two ways in and two ways out, and Lone Pine Canyon is one of those ways out. So it would be impacting potentially our evacuation route. We had huge floods last year that were very dangerous, and that would have impacted an evacuation route in that instance.
0: Hey, Lindsay, real quick, Lindsay, is that concern that the mining could be a fire hazard itself, or is the concern that the mining would inhibit your ability to exit the area if an emergency like a fire or a flood occurs?
2: Yes, absolutely. It would impact our being able to get out because obviously that's a two-lane rural highway, and we have a lot of these trucks that would be turning on a left, making a left turn lane or making a left turn onto the highway. And people are going up and down this highway between 60 and 70, sometimes up to the 80 miles per hour. These trucks are going to be 80,000 pounds going on some windy road down as they get lower to as they exit. So obviously we're very concerned with that.
1: Okay. But it's only going to be for about 150 years, though. It's not that big of a deal.
0: Yeah, why aren't you just patient, Lindsay? It's only 150 years.
2: I know, right? Absolutely. I know. Also, like the traffic just in general has been really building up because a lot of more people are moving out of the city. And we already have issues with our roads as it is. We're also really concerned with air quality. The wind kind of funnels right up through that canyon. And also water table contamination. There's communities surrounding that area that are on well water. And due to the intricate system of the San Andreas Fault, there's very readily available water pretty high up on the surface, maybe about 10 to 20 feet, depending on where you're at. Also, environmental impact. We have endangered species that live in that area. And it's also, like I just mentioned, ground zero for the San Andreas fault line.
3: Well, Lindsay, it looks like, I mean, it was a while ago that the San Bernardino County Planning Commission voted to authorize this. It was a 3-2 vote, but there were public hearings. And I read in the LA Times on this issue that only one member of the public spoke against this back then. How did this, and we've got about a minute left, how did this erupt into controversy with so many of you now? What did you guys miss years ago?
2: Well, we didn't actually get notified up here in Wrightwood in our local newspapers. And we also have, there were only three people that did get notified, which were the closest to where the quarry would be. And so and also with the public hearing in terms of when they were vesting and approving it, that was not posted in any newspaper article. So at this point in time, we are challenging the vested rights because that's the heart of our issue and that's the heart of our problem. And so we didn't find out about it until April. And in April, that's when we learned about the M&D and the reclamation plan, which is really pretty much written to address what would the county do after the mine has already been destroyed and the land has been destroyed after 150 years.
0: Lindsay Falb joining us. She's a small business owner in Wrightwood, vice president of the Lone Pine Canyons Protection Alliance. And Lindsay, I think we've learned something today, and that is that newspapers ruin communities.
1: Stop that.
0: Which is why we have to rely only on radio, because look, it's only radio giving you this time. That's exactly right. That's what I'm hearing.
2: That's exactly right.
0: Hey, you glossed over it pretty quickly there when you were talking about the different risks, the different threats, and you made mention of endangered species. I think that's your avenue. I mean, this is California. If it's just you, the state of California does not give a rat's ass about you or your neighbors. But if we bring up that we've got the crotches bumblebee, not joking, crotches bumblebee is in that area and could be threatened, I think that's your avenue in. I think that's when the state starts listening, is when all of a sudden it's an animal or an insect that's at risk. Then they say, oh, well, we care about them. We don't care about the taxpayers, but we care about the animals. I think you leverage that. Yeah. I think that's your
1: ticket, Lindsay.
0: That's it.
2: That could be too. Yes.
0: Yeah. All right, Lindsay. Thanks for being on the show. We appreciate it. And please, kind of keep us in the loop on what's going on. We want to follow up on this. Okay.
2: Yes, absolutely. Right. Thank you so much for taking the time to have me on. I appreciate it.
0: Thanks, Lindsay. Good luck.
1: Think about all the new customers at Mile High Pizza, though. If they start mining that area, it could be good. California.
0: No, it's gonna be busy.
1: Yeah, not for him. We'll get takeout. We'll get a special table.
0: The Monks and Merrill table. My God, nobody would ever sit there.
1: California has ditched.
0: Why does it smell like BO?
1: No, stop it. Here in Merrill. California has ditched. I smell like Ray Lopez. He sprayed on his very expensive cologne on me. John Cobalt's producer sprayed me. He's got a very expensive cologne today.
0: Is he like a cologne sommelier?
1: He is.
0: What's the word for that?
4: He's obsessed.
1: And he has, obsession. I'm sorry, we're in trouble because we're late
0: obsession
1: already. And Jesse's got that look in his eyes. But he sprayed me with It's Imagination by Louis Vuitton.
0: Oh.
4: It smells like that in here, too. It
0: smells like Imagination.
1: That's suspicious, Deborah.
4: He wanted to spray it on me, but I have my own perfume, so he sprayed it on a Kleenex that I had, and I brought the Kleenex in, and you know what? Now I smell like this perfume in the whole room.
0: Pleasantly odoriferous.
4: But it's very nice.
1: It's nice.
0: Obsession by Ray Lopez.
1: Yeah, it smells good on me, too. California has ditched its English learner label for nearly a million students who already speak fluent English. But one candidate for governor says there's still too much non-English in the schools, and he knows because he speaks the Kings. We'll get into that on whether it's really a problem as Monks and Merrill continues after an update from Deborah Mark from KFI 24-Hour Newsroom.
4: Here's the latest. An infant girl has been found dead in a dumpster in South L.A., and people who live in Boyle Heights in East L.A. calling for a criminal investigation into the cause of that fire at that huge cold storage warehouse. We'll have more at the bottom of the hour from your Toyota Dealer's Traffic Center. We make it easy. Car Fire on the 5 in Burbank.
5: It's the 5 south at Olive. Vehicle fire. It's blocking the left lane, and this is starting to cause some problems from Burbank Boulevard. Let's go to Pasadena. The 210 east at Rosemead. There's an accident in the right shoulder, and you guys are riding the brakes from the 134. South El Monte, the 60 east, right after Santa Anita Avenue. There is some metal debris in the middle lane, and it's slow traffic from Downey with Southern California's most accurate traffic. I'm Brendan Smith.

0: Hi, I'm Ethan. I'm from LA.
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24: What have I done?
23: Don't whisper that into my ears. Monks and Merrill, I'm Michael Monks alongside
24: radio professional
23: Chris Merrill.
24: Thank you.
23: Two very different language debates colliding in schools here in California. There's a new law that simplifies how English learners are declared to be proficient. But Republican gubernatorial candidate Steve Hilton has proposed English-only classroom instruction. And that revives this philosophical fight that California voters thought they've already settled twice.
24: We had this, the superintendent of schools, the last gig I was in Arizona, and the superintendent of schools says, we have to have English immersion only. Now, obviously, they've got a large Hispanic population there where English is a distant second language, in the same way that Spanish is a distant second language for me. If I were in Mexico, I'd be completely lost. It's just fact. I just don't know enough Spanish to get around much. And he says, well, the only way you're going to learn is if we just throw you in. But have you ever visited a foreign country and not had a clue what the words are?
23: No.
24: Imagine being 6 years old and then you're thrown into a school with a bunch of people who don't speak like you, and you're expected to understand that. And they go, well, you have to learn fast.
23: I think that
24: you fail.
23: There is evidence of the effectiveness of immersion learning. If you are surrounded in a milieu of, the language that is foreign to you, but you're learning the fundamentals of it and you're hearing it all the time. And I'm studying Spanish. Mm-hmm. I've been studying Spanish and I've struggled because I'm not having the conversations. Like I'll listen to, but when I listen to like the Spanish radio stations, mm-hmm. I can feel growth in my learning.
24: But you're learning and you're trying to immerse yourself.
23: Well, I think that's what would happen here. I don't think you only immersing people.
24: It's English only. That's immersion. That's total immersion. This is how it's worked out before. English immersion.
23: But they're teaching you English at all. No phonetics, no grammar, no verb conjugations.
24: I had a teacher do this to me. I had a Spanish teacher in high school that did this. And she wouldn't speak English in the classroom.
23: Yeah.
24: And then she would just start yelling at you louder.
23: Yeah.
24: In Spanish. You can yell at me all you want. It's like when I talk to my dog. He doesn't speak English. So unless I have some of the fundamentals that you're helping me understand with translation, the immersion is just screaming into a void. California's tried this before. Researchers are showing the complete English immersion does not work.
23: Doesn't work at all.
24: It doesn't. It just is not the most effective way. It has to be English as a second language, and you end up working those two things together. I know a lot of people are frustrated. Because this turns into, if you don't like it, get out of my country. There's a lot of this xenophobia that sort of enters into the conversation. And I know I'm going to get a lot of hate for this. But I think that as a society, if we want to succeed, we have to take the kids that are in school and give them the best chance to succeed. We can't just say, sorry, we kept yelling a bunch of English words at you and you didn't learn English, so now you're at the wayside. Now that becomes a burden on society. Let's work to do what we can to make all these kids productive in the future.
23: What would Jesus do? That's what I like to ask.
24: Speak Hebrew. Latin?
23: Aramaic.
24: Aramaic? Weren't the Romans speaking Latin?
23: I don't know.
24: He might not have even known what he was charged with when they crucified him. He's like, I don't even speak Latin.
23: All right.
24: And they're like, Roman immersion.
23: Well, Governor-to-be, possibly Hilton, says California schools should return to English-only instruction, provide additional assistance to students who need English support. He hasn't offered enough detail exactly on what that means.
24: I think he's just playing to the...
23: Well, it's a strange... He has walked a line here as a Republican in California. I think he wants to be a serious candidate. He's not.
24: I do too.
23: He's not really running as a Trump Republican.
24: No.
23: Because that is more unpopular here in California. And you would, you get more bees with honey. So you might be able to tap into that frustrated
24: liberal. No, we had him on the show last week.
23: Exactly.
24: He's very good at appealing.
23: That's right. And so this.
24: But this is playing to a base.
23: This seems like it is, but it doesn't even seem necessary to take this stance. Because you're going to need Hispanic voters and Spanish speakers.
24: Yes. Well, this is how you say, this is a wink. This is, President Trump wants to build a wall. He wants to make sure that we don't have a lot of diversity, equity, and inclusion. I can't say that in California. So what I'm going to say is we're going to emphasize English. It's kind of a wink. It's a dipping your toe in that water is what he's doing.
23: Yeah, yeah.
24: But the schools themselves have actually changed things up too. And the schools themselves have said, you know what? If you're taking English as a second language, once you pass what they call level 4 proficiency, we are no longer going to call you an English learner. We're just going to call you a student. In the past, you still had this moniker of you're an English learner.
23: Well, so what does that mean?
24: I think it's going to end up...
23: Is there a benefit to removing that? Is it something to...
24: I think the state stops giving you some money, if I'm being honest. I don't have that in my notes. I didn't have it in the story.
23: Okay, I didn't mean to put you on the spot.
24: No, that's all right. I honestly think that it's one of those things where the state goes, they speak English. Why are we still giving you money for...
23: Yeah.
24: These English courses for students who are already proficient.
23: And you know, the people of California have spoken multiple times on this.
24: We voted on it.
23: And we say, yes, English immersion or English instruction.
24: English instruction, not English immersion.
23: For Spanish speakers.
24: Right.
23: In 98, they largely restricted bilingual education. We revisited this topic back in 2016, removed many of the restrictions, and now districts have greater freedom to offer those bilingual and dual language programs while retaining the requirement that English learners become proficient in English.
24: Yeah. One of the other issues that I have is that I don't think that English as a first language learners are necessarily all that proficient in language either. In the language. And we've seen dropping test scores and reading as a result.
23: The English, I remember in the 90s, English only was a really hot topic around immigration, of course, in particular, but that we need an official language in this country. I don't know why people are so committed to that. You know, like, why are you so married? English isn't even an American language.
24: How dare you?
23: Right? It's just not.
24: What?
23: Why do we speak English?
24: Because it's American.
23: I mean, the French were American.
24: Don't you go thrusting.
23: Spanish were American. What? The Mexicans were American.
24: Stop it. Don't you go thrusting your fern agenda on me. Next thing you know, you're going to start making me use Arabic numerals in my math class.
23: No, that's too hard. Once you get out of the Latin or the, you know, the alphabet that we're familiar with. No,
24: just leave my numbers alone. Yeah. I'm not learning any Middle Eastern numbering system.
23: I took Chinese in college.
24: Sometimes I feel like the joke goes right over his head.
23: All right. I took Chinese in college. I thought I was going to be very cool. I lasted 2 weeks before I had to drop out.
24: I think that's a really tough one for people who have a history in Germanic or Roman languages to flip over and learn.
23: That was extraordinarily difficult. I did not have the attention span for that. Not at all. Really. But seriously, I think we should be encouraging English-speaking children to immerse themselves in foreign languages. We're getting away from it. You know, they're taking German out of schools. It used to be a very common topic in high schools. It's very valuable to know other languages.
24: Why don't you be American?
23: When you hear teenagers all over Southern California who speak two languages. Teenagers.
24: Right. That's how I know. They're a threat.
23: And it is a daily need.
24: Bilingual kids are dangerous.
23: In a lot of communities here. But if you move, I mean, you're a valuable employee at a lot of different places. We just don't have that in most of the country. And it is a valuable tool. It makes you valuable to the broader world.
24: Take your nonsense to NPR. This is just baloney. Learn American. I did a 180 in my own opinion during that segment, didn't
23: kinda.
24: I?
23: Kinda. Yeah. You became quite xenophobic.
24: He went from hero to zero earlier this year, but he doesn't care because he's dead. Now all the communities that plastered Cesar Chavez's name all over their enclaves are trying to figure out what to rename their streets, their parks, and their schools. The trouble is, it's the same group of people that can't agree on anything. Could we end up seeing the first uncanceling of an historic figure? That's next, Monks and Merrill. KFI AM 640. 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
0: A young woman in South L.A. has been taken away in handcuffs in connection with an infant found in a dumpster. The infant was pronounced dead at a hospital last night. A woman who told reporters this morning she believed the baby was her 4-month-old granddaughter is the adoptive mother of the 19-year-old who was arrested.
1: As of today, there are only 100 days left.
2: I don't feel nothing for her. I love her, and I probably would. And I still want to know why. What was the problem? Why did you do that? You had no reason to do that. I was taking care of your child for you. Didn't even go in the system. I was going to do it. I'm the grandma.
0: Police say the death is being investigated as a homicide. Two vigils are planned for tonight. In one of the vigils at 6 o'clock tonight, mothers from Pueblo del Rio and Councilmember Curran Price will hold a community gathering, while at the same time, L.A. Metropolitan Churches will be holding a candlelight vigil with the grandparents of the infant on Alba Street. The clock is ticking for Eaton Fire survivors to sue SoCal Edison.
1: As of today, there are only 100 days left for Eaton Fire survivors to file certain lawsuits against Southern California Edison, specifically those involving personal injury, wrongful death, or emotional distress. California law allows a 2-year window to sue when neglect leads to injury or death, which is what the utility company has been accused of by many, including LA Fire Justice, a coalition suing Edison on behalf of Eaton survivors. They're holding a town hall tonight to walk families through what they need to know as the deadline approaches. An LA County Fire Department report released last month blamed Edison equipment for starting the fire. Jason Nathanson, KFI News.
0: People who live in Boyle Heights in East LA are calling for a criminal investigation into the cause of the fire at that huge cold storage warehouse. The fire in June burned millions of pounds of frozen food, created a foul stench, and got people sick who live in the area. Residents want evidence gathered at the Lineage Logistics site, referred to the LA County DA's office. They also want an environmental impact investigation, relief for affected families, and the permanent closure of the facility. Paramount, California's attorney general, and nearly a dozen other states are rejecting calls for a deeper review of the settlement that cleared the way for the proposed merger with Warner Brothers Discovery. The state sued to block the deal, but recently reached an agreement allowing it to move forward. The two companies and the states are now asking a federal judge to approve their antitrust settlement. An apartment where Kurt Cobain once lived is now available on Airbnb.
3: I'm so lonely. That's okay. Shake my head.
4: The Nirvana singer lived in the one-bed, one-bath apartment in Olympia, Washington, from 1989 to 1991. The Olympia Historical Society says that Cobain wrote around 75% of his lifetime output in the home, which was built in 1914. Mark Mayfield, KFI News.
0: Southland weather from KFI, low clouds and fog in the morning. Then it will be sunny and warmer. Highs low to mid-80s metro LA, mid-80s to around 90 in the valleys. Upper 70s and 80s. Actually, it's going to be a teeny bit cooler, I should say. Upper 70s and 80s in the high desert. Mid to upper 70s for the beaches. Low to upper 70s for inland OC. Upper 80s to low 90s and windy in the IE. Right now, 77 in San Juan Capistrano, and it's 81 in Stanton. Crash on the 605 Santa Fe Springs.
5: 605 South, right before Slauson. This is a two-car crash. It is blocking the carpool lane right now, and it is just bad traffic all the way back to Beverly Boulevard. You're just riding the brakes in that stretch. Downtown LA, the 10 West, the connecting road to the 110 South. There's a motorcycle down, and that crash is partially blocking that connecting road. It's just stop-and-go traffic all the way back past Maple. With Southern California's most accurate traffic reports, I'm Brendan Smith.
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23: Despacito. We shouldn't be playing that. English only, Jesse.
24: English only, Jesse.
23: What are you doing, bro?
24: I think sometimes it's very difficult for people to understand when you talk about English immersion. And in some cases, you would have like half the classes would be in Spanish where you're learning about the English language, and then you would be immersed in, say, your history classes would be taught in English, even if you don't understand English. Go home and put Netflix on just a foreign film. Don't turn on the closed captioning. Don't turn on the dubbing over. And just watch a few foreign films without any context and see if you can follow along. You'll probably be able to follow along a little bit because that's good storytelling. You can do that. But I think you'd be lost. And I think that's kind of what we're asking of like kindergartners. You don't really understand this language, but now we're going to teach about Paul Revere.
23: That's true.
24: You know, and I think that's very challenging. And I don't think that's necessarily the best way to teach.
23: Quick tip, though, in that vein.
24: Go ahead.
23: Use the subtitles, but take a show you know. Like I've watched Curb Your Enthusiasm, which I'm a huge fan of. I've watched it in Spanish with the Spanish subtitles on, because I know all the episodes.
24: Right after you did your Duolingo that day?
23: Yeah. Well, I've subscribed to Babbel, and I use a book. Yeah, and I study every day.
24: All right.
23: And I don't speak a lick.
24: Well, Babbel was a sin, so.
23: That's what I'm saying.
24: That's why our Lord and Savior destroyed it. So.
23: I don't know what that means. Is that a Bible reference?
24: Yes. You're unbelievable. You're about to be eaten by an African snake.
13: The Santa Ana neighborhood is on alert this morning. Police say a man appears to have spotted a highly venomous snake in his backyard. Can you make it there along that branch there? The homeowner took this picture of the slithering visitor. And NBC4's John Caddy's Klimak is live in the neighborhood this morning.
23: They went live?
13: John,
24: let's go live to a tree where a snake might have been.
13: You've become kind of an expert out there. You've been out there for hours this morning. Let's talk about the type of snake this is that we're talking about.
24: You know, you heard Deborah talking about this horrible tragedy of a woman who abandoned her baby next to a dumpster.
23: Yeah. In South LA.
24: And they arrested the mother on that one. It's a horrible story. But I saw the reporter for KTLA. The assignment editor said, you're going to go do a live report from a dumpster.
23: Yeah.
24: And at NBC, they said, you're going to go do a live report from a tree where there may be one of the world's deadliest snakes slithering around.

0: venomous snake and if could it's real. Be deadly.
1: I'm glad
0: and
1: you said
0: we
1: that.
0: Found an example of what it sounds like, and it is creepy.
1: Oh, this is going to be
2: good. Oh, no.
1: What do you think it sounds like?
2: I hope it's in English. Stop it.
1: It's like growling.
2: That's a snake?
1: Yeah.
2: Oh, I don't like
1: it. It sounds like my wife sleeping.
2: Yeah. It does sound like your wife sleeping.
1: How do you know? It's creepy. I don't know if I believe it. AI does a lot of things nowadays, and making an AI photo and sending that off, I don't know if I believe it. Otherwise, how did this weird, rare sub-Saharan snake just randomly
2: end up in Santa Cruz? The police department shared it. And I know that even
1: police departments
2: can be fooled too, but... I mean, they put it out there.
1: Yeah.
2: That's pretty scary. And that noise?
1: Mm-hmm.
2: Oh.
1: Snake needs a CPAP.
2: That snake has a beard. Like, that snake's wearing a gold chain.
1: Snake shops in the Huskies.
2: I feel like I could ride that snake to work.
1: Ugh. It's gross. Anyway, if you're in Santa Ana, I guess, you know, you're going to die. Meanwhile, we have an issue. You remember, it wasn't that long ago that we decided to cancel Cesar Chavez.
2: Well, there were some stories that emerged that he was a rapist.
1: He got Me Too'd.
2: Not that necessarily. I mean.
1: No, he got Me Too'd.
2: Yeah, well.
1: Posthumously.
2: Yeah, he was accused of sexual abuse, including against Dolores Huerta, his longtime partner and still living local.
1: And I believe she's the one that came up with the si se puede phrase.
2: It came out of that movement.
1: I think she's the originator.
2: Well, that's their way of still being able to shout it, I suppose. Because you wouldn't be shouting out any Jeffrey Epstein colloquialisms now, would you?
1: Everyone to my island!
2: Yeah.
1: Probably
2: not,
1: bro. So, remember we were going to cancel him for his... being a pervert, and
2: This is, of course, this news emerges after we named everything. This guy.
1: So now we're like, well, now we hate him. We're going to forget about everything he did for the farm workers. We're going to forget about everything he did for the labor movement. We're going to forget about everything he did for
2: without
1: the immigrants.
2: Without verifying all the information, of course.
1: Right. It doesn't matter. We believe the accusers.
2: Yep.
1: I'm not saying you don't. But now they're like, listen, we're canceling this guy. 100%. So we're going to need to rename everything. It's like we forgot about this because we got through the mayoral election, we got through the gubernatorial primaries, and now we're circling back around going, hey guys, we still have murals of this alleged rapist up all over our community. Yeah.
2: A major street.
1: Schools.
2: Parks.
1: So now they have to try to rename it. I don't know that they're going to be able to come to agreement.
2: No.
1: Because many of the places that we're talking about here have been in the news in the past, like Boyle Heights, and... What did we find out about Boyle Heights? We had people that were mad because they weren't getting enough stuff after the Lineage Warehouse fire. We had people that were mad about a park going in under the 6th Street Bridge, and they were upset because if you bring in a park, you're gentrifying our community. And then we had other people that were upset because if you're bringing in a park, you're bringing in homeless people. And so the two sides can't even agree on, can we have a nice park?
2: Well, they are having some public opportunities to weigh in. The East Sider reports the County of L.A., has a firm responsibility. This is a quote, I'm sorry, from Supervisor Hilda Solis that was reported.
1: She'll pander to anybody.
2: Oh, she's a panderer.
1: Yeah.
2: And we're sending her back to Congress in a few months because that's what you do.
1: Yes.
2: The same old people around office, one office to the next. The County of L.A. has a firm responsibility to ensure any public recognitions reflect our shared values of justice, dignity, and respect. So they have done an investigation, and they have decided that Cesar E. Chavez Avenue needs to go back to its old name of Brooklyn Avenue. And then they want
1: Brooklyn
2: all the
1: Avenue.
2: Murals to be
1: You're
2: taken
1: gentrifying
2: down.
1: It.
2: And I guess that was named for New York's Brooklyn.
1: Oh, can't do that.
2: We took their Dodgers, right?
1: Monk's Avenue.
2: Yeah, not that street, bro.
1: Wow.
2: Yeah.
1: That's not cool, man.
2: Oh. Oh, I hate it. Honestly, you put that in my face and you can name it whatever you want. Anyway, you can look up the public hearings. There's going to be some public hearings, but like the school district has already voted to rename some schools. The murals are going to come down at some point, but that street is really the big one.
1: Those murals are going to be replaced with graffiti.
2: They already are.
1: It's just going to cover them all up.
2: All right,
1: let the graffiti take over.
2: We'll check in.

0: On the mayor's race next, Rahman, Bass, they're talking to a Jewish group. Will the issue of Gaza come up?
1: Will anything else come up?
0: That's next as Monks and Merrill wraps up the Tuesday show after Deborah Mark talks in the KFI 24-hour newsroom.
2: Here is the latest. Another heat wave underway across Southern California, even though it's fall. Governor Newsom signs legislation to expand oversight of federal immigration enforcement tactics. We'll have more at the top of the hour from the Odoo.com Weather Center. 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Sunny tomorrow, high 70s to low 90s. 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
3: This is the 10 East right after Crenshaw. There was an earlier stall. That's been cleared, but it is still just lousy traffic all the way back to West LA and Centinela. Monterey Park, the 10 East right before New Avenue. There's a disabled vehicle blocking the right shoulder, and you're seeing slow traffic from the 710. And you're just crawling along on the 101 South from Santa Monica all the way to the 4 level. That's about a 20-minute ride. With Southern California's most accurate traffic reports, I'm Brendan Smith.
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0: 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I'm Michael Monks. That is Chris Merrill. Let's finish this show. It's Tuesday.
1: I'm looking for a place to take my wife up to Wrightwood. It'd be a nice little trip, don't you think?
0: I thought we were planning a staff event in Wrightwood. We were going to take the producers.
1: That'll never come together. Let's be honest.
0: Well, I think we could celebrate our 6 months.
1: Little cabin up there. She's got a birthday.
0: I don't want us to spend the night.
1: Well, then how are we going to cuddle?
0: Ew.
1: Take my wife up there. Stay in the little cabin.
0: I thought we'd just go to have some pizza and
1: I do like that idea.
0: Drive back.
1: Does sound pretty good.
0: I mean, there's other things to do in the mountains.
1: If we go in the winter, we could go skiing. That's what, the prices go way up in the wintertime.
0: Yeah, that's why we need to go before the snow.
1: Good call.
0: I'm not paying for expensive pizza for these folks.
1: The other thing, I have not, since I've been back to California, I haven't been back to Julian. I love Julian. Have you been to Julian?
0: No.
1: It's fantastic.
0: Have you been to Solvang?
1: No, I hear it's nice. I have a coworker that won't shut up about it.
0: All right, Nithya Raman, the city councilman, and Mayor Karen Bass are not in a debate today, but they are in a forum. And I guess the difference is...
1: How do you not debate?
0: Because the forum plays out like they come out individually, and they answer 45 minutes worth of questions.
1: Oh, they're not on the
0: stage
1: together. From
0: the same moderator. Exactly.
1: Oh, okay.
0: Now, Nithya Raman has criticized Mayor Bass for declining apparent debates.
1: Yeah.
0: Says that's not true, that she's agreed to a bunch of forums and debates.
1: Well, it's just a scheduling problem.
0: It's time for another debate, that's for sure. And I bet Bass really wants one, because if that poll is correct from last week and she's behind, she needs it.
1: And
0: she
1: absolutely
0: needs it. But this particular...
1: The last debate, she actually looked...
0: She did well.
1: Raman did very poorly.
0: Raman has done poorly every time we've seen her talk.
1: Yeah.
0: Because she actually has to stand for something, and that's very challenging for her. This particular forum is hosted by the Jewish Federation of LA, and you can bet that there are questions about Nithya Raman's participation in a conversation with left-wing, I don't know, commentator? What is he, Hassan
1: Podcaster?
0: Heiker? I mean, this guy's streamer. Getting a lot of attention on conservative media. They're obsessed with him, but he doesn't really resonate in the broader public.
1: Have you noticed that nobody elevates a left-wing nut job more than conservative media, and nobody elevates right-wing
0: exactly
1: nut job
0: my, more it's than exactly what media. I wanted to say is, like, who knows, like, remember the big stink about President Trump having dinner with Nick Fuentes?
1: Yeah.
0: And does that name mean anything to the broader public? If you asked 100 people out in the wild, how many would know?
1: I'd tell you, I probably not too many.
0: 11?
1: Yeah, that's probably fair. I mean, I knew it because we were
0: yeah, well, you follow kind of it. Follow it.
1: But where would Alex Jones be if not for the left side screaming about this crackpot Alex Jones?
0: Everybody picks, this is not to say that what these folks say is acceptable. I mean, they have some abhorrent views, But I think what the effort is from left-wing and right-wing media in elevating these personalities is to basically attach the political opposition
1: guilt by association
0: to those points of view.
1: So she goes on with Hassan Piker, who's left-wing crackpot. This guy is about as...
0: He's insane. He's
1: about as lefty nutty as you can get. Right. So she goes on there and...
0: While city council was meeting, by the way.
1: Oh, she skipped that one?
0: Yeah. Okay. She was busy with
1: Hassan Piker. Asked whether she believes Israel has committed genocide in Gaza, and she said yes. Mm-hmm. So now she's sitting down at a forum that is hosted by Jewish groups.
0: And that is
1: I understand why that's very important to the groups that are hosting the forum. I don't know why that's important to the public at large.
0: Thank you.
1: Because, look, this isn't Gaza.
0: Yeah.
1: We're doing enough tearing ourselves apart in Los Angeles. An awful lot of us are saying, look, we've got rundown buildings. We've got potholes all over the place. Kind of looks like we've been bombed.
0: All right. Not at the same level as what's happened there. I don't want to equate that. I mean, it's a tragedy, of course. It's horrible that innocent people die in conflicts. It just is. But why do we spend so much time talking about it at the local level?
1: What policy are they going to have that is going to make a lick of difference in the Middle East?
0: Here's what ends up happening. Because and we're talking about Los Angeles here. Mm-hmm. But there are other cities in Southern California. There are small cities across the country, small cities that have had their meetings disrupted by Palestinian support groups who are demanding some type of action, some sort of resolution.
1: Right.
0: In opposite.
1: And what is Solvang going to do about it?
0: Exactly.
1: Yeah.
0: Now, I think occasionally these groups get specific and say, hey, you invest in some funds that might be attached to this company that does this type of business in Israel. That's a bit of a stretch. That's what they often call for the universities to do. We want you to divest from genocide.
1: Yeah.
0: Divest from genocide, USC.
1: Yeah.
0: You know, and it doesn't really mean anything.
1: Why don't you take all that effort and pour it straight at the people who are doing direct action with the Middle East?
0: Yeah,
1: everybody that pitches a tent at UCLA, take up your tent and go pitch it on the White House lawn. Go take your tent and pitch it on the lawn of one of the
0: I thought about this
1: congressional members that are allocating the funds.
0: I've seen these folks in action. I've also read about them in other cities, and I think you are somebody who doesn't want to actually do any hard work on this issue you purport to care about.
1: Scream and then tell everybody else to do.
0: You want to score a cheap political point, and if you can go disrupt a city council meeting that has nothing to do with the war in Gaza.
1: Look, I
0: did
1: something.
0: You can post it on social media, like they were doing in New York when Netanyahu was there last week. These celebrities who were getting arrested.
1: What did that do?
0: Nothing.
1: But
0: they got their likes on Instagram, didn't they?
1: Yeah.
0: Doesn't mean anything. If anything interesting comes out of this forum, we'll bring it to you and talk more about it tomorrow. But again, it's just a depressing mayor's race. It's really depressing. And now I'm depressed, so let's go home.
1: Good. The Godfather of Talk Radio, the great John Cobalt, about to step into the Wi-Fi-less studios of KFI.
0: Oh, what a terrible day for
1: you. You did a whole show without internet over there. Good job on you.
0: Big brain of mine.
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0: Okay.
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3: The heat's back on. I'm Deborah Mark, live from the KFI 24-hour newsroom. A major heat wave begins today across Southern California, bringing potentially dangerous temperatures through the weekend.
4: The National Weather Service says the mercury could climb by as much as 15 degrees today over yesterday for highs in the 80s along the LA County coast and up to mid-90s in the valleys. A slight cool down Wednesday, then things crank up with temperatures up to 8 degrees above normal Thursday. By Friday, a high pressure dome brings a three-day heat event with highs of 90 to 100 degrees along the coast and 100 to 110 degrees in the valleys. In October, NWS says heat-related advisories or warnings are a near certainty. Well above normal temperatures could persist through the first 2 weeks of October. 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
3: High surf, coastal flooding, and beach erosion along the Southern California coast are still a concern as swells from Hurricane Polo and Tropical Storm Odalis continue to affect the region. A coastal flood advisory and a high surf advisory will stay in effect until 5 this afternoon for LA County beaches. In Orange County, a coastal flood advisory will be in effect until 5 o'clock tomorrow afternoon. Surf along LA County beaches is expected to peak at 4 to 7 feet. The woman accused of opening fire on Rihanna's house can stand trial.
5: Questions had been raised about the mental competency of Ivana Ortiz, who allegedly fired about 20 rounds from an assault rifle at Rihanna's home in the Beverly Crest area of Los Angeles back in March. But at a hearing this morning, the judge said Ortiz is fit to stand trial, so things can move forward. Rihanna and her partner A$AP Rocky were home at the time of the shooting, along with their kids. Ortiz is accused of attempted murder and weapons charges. She's due back in court for another hearing tomorrow. Jason Athenson, KFI News.
3: A jury in Ohio has found former American Idol contestant Caleb Flynn guilty of killing his wife to be with his mistress. Flynn was taken away sobbing and in handcuffs to await sentencing next month. Legal analyst Bernarda Villalona says she's not surprised the jury came to a quick verdict.
6: They already heard the evidence that they needed to hear. There wasn't a need for connecting the dots because the text messages spoke for themselves.
3: While the prosecution did not have the murder weapon, they presented more than 100,000 messages between Flynn and his mistress, noting it had escalated before the shooting. California Attorney General Bonta is leading a coalition of 21 attorneys general opposing the Department of Homeland Security's new rule limiting asylum applicants' ability to get interviews with asylum officers to explain why they can't safely go home. Bonta says it could further strain an already lengthy process for asylum claims, potentially leading to delays or case dismissals. He says that would take an additional financial and mental toll on people navigating the asylum system. Governor Newsom has signed legislation to expand oversight of federal immigration enforcement tactics. 21 bills were signed today. One bans shock gloves. Another puts a 25% tax on private detention centers, with the money going toward immigration-related services. There are also more restrictions on the use of state-owned facilities for immigration enforcement staging and protections for people traveling to or from courthouses. And California is banning ICE officers who have committed serious misconduct from becoming peace officers or public employees. California Democratic Senator Alex Padilla has gotten emotional again while talking about being detained during a federal press conference.
7: Padilla had to be forcibly removed during a press conference held by the Department of Homeland Security by then Secretary Kristi Noem about a year ago.
8: Hands up. Also, I'm Senator Alex Padilla.
7: Recently, he recounted what happened and choked back tears. He says he's proud of what happened. Padilla was never charged after being briefly detained. Jason Campidonia, KFI News.
3: And new details are coming out in the case of a New York Times executive who was allegedly murdered by his own in-laws in Northern California. ABC's Alex Stone says Jonathan McKinsey was a director of engineering for New York Times Games.
9: It happened in a parking lot. The in-laws, both 77 years old, are now in jail. But court records show McKinsey was accused by the couple's daughter of child abuse, domestic violence, and was involved in a child custody battle.
3: The elderly couple accused of murder is due in court tomorrow. Southland weather from KFI, low clouds and fog tomorrow morning, then sunny, highs low to mid-80s, metro LA, mid-80s to around 90 in the valleys, upper 70s and 80s in the high desert, mid to upper 70s for the beaches, low to upper 70s inland OC, upper 80s to low 90s and windy in the IE. Right now, 76 in Dana Point, 83 in Anaheim, 82 in Diamond Bar, 87 in Simi Valley. The KFI financial update, the Dow closed down 132, S&P 500 down 13, and NASDAQ down 23. Crash on the 22 in Garden Grove.
10: That's heading eastbound right at Harbor Boulevard. And it looks like it's been moved out of the left lane into the center divider, but still seeing some traffic backed up to about Brookhurst Street. Ontario, the 10 eastbound, looks like Caltrans and CHP have some lanes blocked off on the 10 eastbound at Milliken Avenue. The two left lanes of the off-ramp are going to be closed off until further notice, so you'll see delays backed up to about Vineyard. Southbound side of the 5 in Boyle Heights as you approach the 10-101 interchange. Looking at a busy ride from there, heading towards Santa Fe Springs, things will start to clear up right at the 605. And if you're on the 605 northbound in Norwalk approaching the 105, traffic's stacking up there and it stays busy until you get to the 10. Southbound side of the 101 in Hollywood looking slow. Once you get to Western, it's going to stay that way into downtown LA. Things will ease up as you make your way past Alameda. And if you're on the 10 eastbound, it's a heavy ride out of Santa Monica approaching Centinela. It's going to stay busy until you get past the 110. With Southern California's most accurate traffic reports, I'm Pedro Moreno.

0: My name is Eitan, and I'm from Los Angeles, California.
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15: 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More stimulating talk radio. It's the John Cobalt Show. Welcome. How are you? Look at this. 2 days in a row, we're all working here. And we have the podcast that comes out at 6 o'clock right at the end of the show. And that is the whole radio show in one neat little package. So we want you to stay around for as much as you can. But if you can't get everything, that's what the podcast is for. And we are not live on YouTube and we are not live on X today because we've had a Wi-Fi breakdown again here. So they're doing construction, and it doesn't work, so there's no video. You're going to have to rely on old-fashioned audio.
16: Oh, they can't see your face?
15: No, and I'm sure people are just shattered by that.
16: They are.
15: And they can't see your outfit today. That
16: Then you can't,
15: that,
16: yeah.
15: Yeah, that deep, rich... You would have made another $10. I was going to put you on camera with that. But anyway, welcome. We'll just get by on audio, see what we can do here. We got a bizarre story coming up after 3:30 with Alex Stone. This is going to take a while to explain, so we're going to wait to 3:30 to give you the whole thing. But there was a murder in Dublin, California. A New York Times tech executive named Jonathan McKinsey was shot to death by his mother-in-law and father-in-law in a parking lot at a park. And the mother and father-in-law were 77 years old, and they took turns shooting him. Now, they apparently had many reasons to do this, one of them being that Jonathan used to be a woman and transitioned to being a man, married this couple's daughter. They had kids. It's a really bizarre story. I can't do justice right now to it, but you wait till right after Deborah's news at 3:30, and we'll talk about it extensively. Now, on the Gavin Newsom front, he is in his final 3 months or so of being just a shockingly bad governor, and he signed 20 bills, 20 of them. Today, and one of them was going after ICE again, because ICE, you know, this is what I don't understand about these far left wing people. They get upset when the police or ICE agents shoot suspects to death. Okay, fine. But you talk about non-lethal force. They're upset with these electric shock gloves that have been invented, that ICE purchased, and that many local police departments have purchased as well. And it's self-evident what they are. The police put on the gloves. They grab the disruptor, the protester, or any bad guy, you know, by the shoulders. And then the bad guy gets a zzz and drops to the ground. Now, it's not an execution. They're not cooked. They're just shocked. And that allows the cops to gain control. Well, why is that so bad? I don't understand. So he signs this bill, and among the agencies that use the shock gloves that Newsom says can't is ICE. And once again, Department of Homeland Security spokesman said, and like Newsom has got to be reminded of this every 5 minutes, enforcing federal immigration laws is a clear federal responsibility. He tried this, remember, banning masks by ICE agents. And that thing went through the whole court system, and the judges said, well, no, read the Constitution. And the thing is, he's pretty stupid. You know, he's got the 960 IQ issue. No, he's got the 960 SAT issue. His IQ is 93. So 93 is kind of borderline. It's low average. If he was 4 points lower, he would be below the average IQ of an American. So he's almost there. Maybe if he took a test on a certain day, he'd be below average. So I when he does this stuff, there's always a question. Is he stupid, or he just has these, and I don't suspect he believes in anything in particular, but he tries to pander to certain groups, whatever he thinks will give him a benefit in the moment. And so now he wants to pander to left-wing groups in the Democratic Party to give him an advantage in the primary season, which is, you know, still a year and 3 months away, but he wants to get going. There's going to be a lot of candidates. So he wants to be number one, saying, I stood up to Trump, I stood up to ICE. And so he signed this stupid bill claiming that ICE can't use the electric gloves, or the electric shock gloves. The law is AB 2760, and that bars law enforcement agencies from possessing or using wearable electric shock devices. Well, I'd like to have a set of these, huh? Wouldn't you? And
16: oh, yeah.
15: I'd like to walk around here with my electroshock gloves, keep people away. ICE is spending between $10 and $20 million, and they call it conductive distraction and de-escalation devices. And you go after the rioters, like when Churla spends our tax money on anti-ICE riots, right? Those fake riots. Now, ICE will go in there and say, hey, come over here, Mr. Churla. Zzz. If you keep your glove on their shoulder, right, on the rioter's shoulder, do they actually start to vibrate? Like, how much of this can they take?
16: I don't know. Why don't you ask somebody to do it on you, and then you can report back?
15: Remember years ago, you were going to fire a taser on me to see what happens.
16: Didn't I? I thought I did.
15: No, not me. I don't know what you do at home, but
2: we missed an opportunity when you were doing those reads for Burna.
15: Oh, yeah, right. Exactly. I could have done a run through here. Now, in Sacramento County, the sheriff there, Jim Cooper, said last month that they spent $35,000 on 10 of the electroshock gloves, and deputies were trained to use them, but they never had an opportunity to. And the bottom line on this is, outside of the stupid ICE debate, is that it's non-lethal. No matter what the police use, there's a problem. Sometimes they shoot those hard rubber bullets, and it'll hit somebody in the forehead, hit somebody in the eye, and then there's a lawsuit. What's the issue here? The police have to get control when the idiots riot. When you have all these paid activist protesters creating a ruckus and disrupting life and disrupting traffic. The assembly person, I don't know, Lachey. Lachey. L-A, capital S-H-A-E.
16: That's what I would say.
15: Lachey Sharp Collins. Hyphen in there. Lachey Sharp Collins. I think it's a woman. She wrote it. She said the technology was too new and hadn't been sufficiently tested to be proven safe. Well, what? Are you, what? How many times you have to try it out? Try it on old Lachey here. See what happens. It's safe. It's a, you know, it's Newsom wanting to show just how much he stands up. By the way, I am waiting for some California official, LA official, to be bragging about the lowered crime rates in the city. Gee, do you think that has a lot to do with all the deported criminal illegal aliens that Trump kicked out of the country? All right, more coming up. Deborah Mark live in the KFI 24-hour newsroom.
16: Here is the latest. An infant girl has been found dead in a dumpster in South LA, and Tennessee is about to execute its first woman in more than 200 years. We'll have more at the bottom of the hour. Southland weather from KFI, sunny tomorrow, high 70s to the low 90s. 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Crash on the 60 in Rubidoux.
13: That's heading eastbound right at Rubidoux Boulevard. It's taking up the second lane from the left. You'll see a bit of a slowdown backed up from about Pyrite Street. And the 91 eastbound in Anaheim Hills as you come up to the 55. You'll see some patchy delays from there into Corona. Things will ease up just after Gypsum Canyon Road. And we've got a brush fire on the 105 eastbound in Linwood. That's right at Long Beach Boulevard. It's along the right shoulder. Fire crews are on scene trying to put that out. Overall, very slow ride from the 405. With Southern California's most accurate traffic reports, I'm Pedro Moreno.
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30: When people imagine what a day of work looks like in California, many think of tech workers and hoodies overusing words like synergy. But here's what a day of work actually looks like in the Golden State. 1.2 million people clock into manufacturing jobs. $2 billion are generated by local businesses. And 300 million pounds of the world's best food are grown in our fields and shipped from our ports to kitchen tables across the globe. You see, California is more than just generative AI and Silicon Valley. It's a manufacturing and agricultural hub that, as a single state, represents the world's fourth largest economy. An economy that is proudly producing the products and services the rest of America depends on. How's that for synergy? It's just another day in CA.
0: Tim Conway Jr.
2: I got a half gallon of ice cream, went home, opened it up. 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I'm like, oh, this is horrible. What is this? And I look at it and go, oh, it's diet ice cream.
0: What?
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5: 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The John Cobalt Show. And again, after 6 o'clock, yeah, the podcast, if you want to hear the whole thing. After 3:30, we're going to have Alex Stone from ABC News to talk about this murder of a New York Times tech executive who was shot to death by his mother-in-law and father-in-law, who took turns shooting holes at him in the parking lot of a children's park in Dublin, California, up in Northern California. They didn't like him. Two things. He was trans. He and their daughter, the wife, were fighting a lot physically, and the grandparents caught the grandson trying on dresses, and they decided enough of this, and they murdered the guy. We'll tell you all about it with Alex coming up. Now, you may have heard in the past week, we have another typhus outbreak in Los Angeles because Karen Bass and the L.A. City Council refuse to clean up the homeless population who are living in their own feces and urine with all the food and garbage around them. That attracts rats. The rats have fleas. The fleas carry typhus. And now they're jumping on people, presumably the homeless. Matthew Seedorf did a story encapsulating what's been going on in the past week. It's in the Wilshire Center of L.A., so play cut two.
6: Rats on the run in L.A., and now a new health warning. L.A. County investigating a new flea-borne typhus outbreak in Wilshire Center. 7 people sick, 6 hospitalized.
7: If anyone has contact with fleas, really that's the major exposure.
6: Symptoms include fever, headache, vomiting, rash, and muscle soreness. Another outbreak earlier this year in Pico Union sent 5 people to the hospital.
7: We often see it in homeless encampments or in any area where there's really poor sanitation, or even cats that go in and out in Santa Monica.
6: Last year, an Orkin pest ranking named L.A. America's rattiest city.
8: If you walk around the whole L.A., it's a lot of trash and it's a lot of rats.
6: We've seen them this summer in Boyle Heights, ready to feast after the warehouse fire. And Tuesday, we found more rushing through plants downtown and here in the outbreak area.
9: Come on. I was walking, you know, down the street, and I actually twisted my ankle on one. And it got up and walked away.
6: Many living on the street, unaware of the warning.
8: They called it rats taking money.
6: And when we mentioned looking for rats, this man thought we were talking about something else.
10: Where do you think all the rats are?
8: Sitting there, doing nothing. They don't like doing, making the city hit. All this everywhere.
6: 109 flea-borne typhus cases reported so far this year in L.A. County, after a record 220 last year.
11: Sometimes my dog notices and she chases those rats.
6: Pet owners now keeping their dogs close, watching for rats.
11: I never walk my dog in the evening.
6: Officials recommend making sure that your pets are up to date with their flea medication and clearing any trash or food waste outside your property.
5: You check for fleas on your dogs after a walk? Oh, because the fleas will jump on you, and they carry the typhus in their feces. Here's how it works. Flea-borne typhus is a severe bacterial infection caused by the Rickettsia typhi. And you could become infected when feces from an infected flea enters the body through broken skin or rubbed into the eyes. Takes 1 to 2 weeks. See, you're not going to notice this, right? If a flea could jump on you and defecate, and you might touch it, and then you rub your eyes, and then 2 weeks later, you got fever, headaches, vomiting, rash, body aches. 9 out of 10 people who get it end up in the hospital. So I was looking this up because typhus should not exist in the modern world. This is, as Katie Grimes pointed out today in the California Globe, a medieval disease. And I went looking up the history of typhus. The first reliable description of typhus comes from the year 1489. So we're talking over 500 years ago when the Spanish had a invasion against the Moors in the War of Granada. And the accounts were fever, red spots over the arms, back, and chest, attention deficit, progressing to delirium, and then you ended up with gangrenous sores and the smell of rotting flesh from your gangrenous sores. And the Spaniards lost 3,000 men to enemy action, the actual war itself, but 17,000 died of typhus. And there have been many outbreaks from the 1400s into the 1900s. But they've been gone ever since we used modern sewage techniques, such as toilets and flushing, and we have sewer pipelines, and people became aware of hygiene. Typhus went away. And now the government in the city of Los Angeles has brought back typhus in record numbers since they started tracking these things. In fact, let me see here how many we've had. Record number of cases last year, 220. This year, 109 so far. So in the last year and a half, we've had 329 cases of typhus. And we've never had that many. All because we let people die and rot in the streets. We allow them to live in their garbage and filth, the food. The rats come. And by the way, we banned rat poison. So you can't even kill the rats with rat poison. I have never seen a civilization go in reverse faster than what's happening in Los Angeles. It's actually fascinating. Now, when we come back in Dublin, California, up in Northern California, you've probably been hearing this on the news, a New York Times tech executive was shot to death by his father and mother-in-law. They took turns shooting holes on him. He was a transgender woman to man, married their daughter. They had kids. Don't ask me how all this worked. Then they caught the grandson trying on the granddaughter's dresses, and well, that was it. We've got a lot of information. Alex Stone is going to start with his report from ABC News in minutes. Deborah Mark, live in the KFI 24-hour newsroom.
10: A woman thought to be the mother of a baby girl who was found dead in a trash bin in South L.A. has been questioned by police. The baby, believed to have been between 4 and 6 months old, was found late last night in the bin on Alba Street. Paramedics from the L.A. Fire Department took her to a hospital where she was pronounced dead. The LAPD says the girl's death is being treated as a homicide. Twin brothers who worked as medical imaging techs have pleaded guilty to charges of not reporting more than $1 million in income, including hundreds of thousands of dollars made from running a golf tee time brokering business as a side hustle. The U.S. Attorney's Office says the twins reserved tee times online and resold them to members of the public for a fee, often in violation of municipal regulations. Prosecutors say the brothers created a monopoly of L.A. and Orange County area tee times by securing the most sought-after early morning slots. One Hollywood writer says Paramount is stealing billions from artists, and he's trying to stop their takeover of Warner Brothers Discovery.
12: They're funding this merger with billions of dollars in stolen dollars.
13: Rich Talarico won a Peabody Award for his writing on Key and Peele. These days, he's writing legal docs.
12: Paramount and other studios are committing widespread wage theft through corporate-sponsored piracy.
13: He claims all those clips of shows he and others created that you watch online, Paramount is making bank off that and not sharing the wealth. He's filed documents with the California judge reviewing last week's settlement, allowing the takeover to go forward, and hopes to stop it. No comment from Paramount on the wage theft allegations. Jason Nathanson, KFI News.
10: Governor Newsom says as the Trump administration tries to open part of Yosemite National Park to private development, he assigned a conservation package to protect California's coast, wildlife, and outdoor access. He says it's part of plans to conserve more land than ever before, protect the coastline from new offshore oil and gas drilling, and revitalize wildlife habitat. President Trump says he and major tech and AI CEOs have signed an accord on how to best regulate the technology. ABC's Karen Travers says Trump believes AI should be able to be developed freely without too many guardrails.
14: Well, I think I'm seeing tremendous self-policing. and they understand that they have to self-police.
15: Asked whether this accord was binding in any way, President Trump said it's morally binding.
10: Many AI experts have been saying there should be a slowdown in the technology's development. And Tennessee is about to execute its first woman in more than 200 years.
16: Krista Pike refused her last meal ahead of her lethal injection. 18-year-old Pike, her boyfriend, and another female tortured an 18-year-old woman to death at the University of Tennessee in 1995. Pike asked the governor for clemency, saying she was abused as a child, but he refused Monday. She says she feels a kinship with Lindsay Clancy, whose trial for killing her three children just ended in a mistrial. She says they're both females who got into trouble because of uniquely female issues. Pike has asked for an all-female lethal injection team, claiming she might be traumatized if men are involved. Michael Crozier, KFI News.
10: We're going to head over to the 405 next.
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10: Southland weather from KFI, low clouds and fog in the morning. Then it will be sunny, highs low to mid-80s, metro LA. Mid-80s to around 90 in the valleys, upper 70s and 80s in the high desert, mid to upper 70s for the beaches, low to upper 70s inland OC, upper 80s to low 90s and windy in the IE. Right now, 83 in Laguna Woods and 84 in Rancho Santa Margarita. Stall on the 405 in Carson.
17: That's heading southbound just before Avalon Boulevard. It's a stalled semi-truck that's stuck in the middle lane, adding to the busy ride backed up in the 105. And if you're in East LA, 710 southbound just before the 5, we've got a motorcycle crash. Has the left lane off limits, you'll see a busy ride making your way from the 60. And then Sun Valley, 5 northbound just before Sheldon Street. We're looking at a crash here. Carpool and left lane is blocked. It's a stop-and-go drive from Penrose. With Southern California's most accurate traffic reports, I'm Pedro Moreno.
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5: 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On the iHeart app. This next story, you may have heard of this. It is one of the more bizarre murder cases that I have seen in a while. This is one of those things I had to read several times. We're going to talk with Alex Stone from ABC News in just seconds. Jonathan McKinsey, he's the victim. He got murdered, it looks like, by his mother and father-in-law. McKinsey is the head of the New York Times engineering for game player experience, whatever the hell that is. And they took turns shooting him in the parking lot. Now, Jonathan McKinsey used to be a woman. And as a man now, Jonathan is married to Candace Jang. And it's Candace Jang's parents who shot him up in the parking lot at a park. In Dublin, Northern California. All right, let's take this now to Alex Stone, because the more details that come out, the more twisted it seems. How are you, Alex?
24: John, I mean, just crazy story. So he was an executive of the New York Times as director of engineering, and you think Wordle and all the other games that the New York Times has. So they've got this unit that is their game unit, and he ran that, and he lived in the Bay Area, shot and killed in a parking lot at a sports complex in Dublin, which if you've driven through the Bay Area, if you've gone north and then come through Livermore, and then you kind of go through Dublin and Walnut Creek and that area as you're heading into San Francisco, but it's east of the city. And it's Saturday afternoon, police get a bunch of 911 calls from people in the park saying that there had been multiple gunshots and that they had seen the murder go down. And the alleged killers are Jonathan McKinsey's 77-year-old in-laws, who are now accused of murder, and they are in the jail in the local area. So he was 40 years old. Witnesses said multiple gunshots. Police then came in and they found that these two almost 80-year-olds had stuck around the area. They were slowly driving, or just kind of, you know, normally driving, and they were pulled over and arrested and didn't put up any fight, got out and were put into handcuffs. And police in Dublin, they have not explained a motive, but court documents we now have show that McKinsey was in the middle of a really contentious divorce and a custody battle with the couple's daughter. In 2025, he was charged with 2 counts of child abuse. He allegedly slapped one of the children. He allegedly left one of the other children.

0: when the couple appears in court, but they're in custody right now.
1: According to news reports, the mother in this case, I guess her name is Shilly Chen.
0: Yeah, I believe you're right.
1: Right. I can't tell who's the father and the mother because of their names. And she, according to New York Times and California Post, was calling McKinsey a pervert and a monster because he not only was transgender, but she caught her grandson trying on dresses.
0: Yeah, I mean, clearly there had been a lot going on in this relationship. The people in the park say that there were a lot of things, a lot of noise being made between the gunshots and the yelling. There were some witnesses who claimed both of the parents of the daughter fired and took turns. He was shot multiple times in the chest and in the head. And died pretty instantly, and then they just kind of then got back in their car and calmly drove away. One witness saying that they walked very calmly and got back in the car and then started it up and pulled out of the parking lot. But you go with everything that was going on at home before all of this, and then add into it the allegations of, well, he was accusing her of domestic violence, she was accusing him, the child abuse, the child custody stuff, the restraining order, the divorce that was underway. There was a lot going on in this. And by the way, the parents could be charged with child abuse as well, according to local attorneys, because the shooting happened at a public park where children were playing around them. So
1: right.
0: Children were in danger there. So there's a lot of different ways that this could go, but it seemed like the family had a lot going on that led
1: to
0: this point. Whatever the motive turns out to be, there was a lot going on.
1: This wasn't going to be a good Thanksgiving anyway, so wow. That's just now he's has the grandparents, they've been formally charged and arraigned and all that?
0: Yeah, not until tomorrow. So the charges are being filed. It's going to be first-degree murder and a bunch of other things. And then tomorrow morning, they are going to, in the Dublin area, the Santa Rita Jail, I believe is what it's called in the area, going to make their first appearance and go in front of a judge. But by all accounts, they didn't fight against police. They didn't argue against. I mean, they just gave up at that point. So it seems like that this was something that they were pretty allegedly determined to do, and then knew that they were going to be stopped. They didn't try to run away. The police immediately pulled them over, and they got out, and they got into handcuffs.
1: I'd be interested to, if they're found guilty, interested to see what their sentence would be, because they're both 77 years old, but it's their first offense. It's the first time they killed anybody.
0: Yeah, but if it's murder, typically that's not going to be a quick one. I mean, it seems like it would be the rest of their lives in prison, but we'll see what they claim and which way it goes, and if they get any leniency, if it was some kind of revenge thing. But being murder, if they do actually go down the road of first-degree murder, it seems like they're never going to see freedom again.
1: Yeah, I know. I mean, in California, they retire prisoners at age 50 and let them go. So they come in like already pre-retired. Is there a special elderly wing for people this old?
0: You know, it's a good question, especially in Northern California, going to prison. I would think that in state prison, there's probably an area where elderly prisoners, so they don't get taken advantage of by younger prisoners.
1: Are they going to get thrown in with all the gang members and the psychopaths? And
0: yeah, I assume that's not how it goes on. I know there's no death row anymore at San Quentin because it's been dismantled and everybody's been peppered out to different prisons all across the state, so that doesn't exist any longer. But I would think if you're elderly and you go in, that they don't just say, you know, here's next to this 19-year-old, and you'd get some special area, but I don't know.
1: Oh, my God. All right, hey, thank you for coming on.
0: You got it. Thanks, John.
1: Alex Stone, ABC News. Believe it or not, there's even more bizarre details to this story. They really had a screwed up family, and it looks like the in-laws, you know, different culture, different generation, they weren't having it with the son-in-law being a transgender. It looks like they were not tolerant, did not accept this life choice, and when they saw the grandson trying on dresses, that was it, and it turned into a shooting gallery in the parking lot in Dublin. We'll tell you more about these sordid details coming up. I was just, if you think, you know, your family's all screwed up and you guys scream at each other during the holidays, it's nothing like this crowd here. That more coming up next, and Deborah Mark is live in the KFI 24-hour newsroom.
2: Here is the latest. The Trump administration has sent at least 5 grand jury subpoenas to election officials in L.A. County, and the 2 candidates in the race for L.A. mayor are facing off tonight in a forum. We'll have more at the top of the hour from your Toyota dealer's traffic center. We make it easy. Crash on the 57 in Diamond Bar. This one's on the northbound side coming up.

0: On Pathfinder Road, where only the right lane is open for business currently. This just happened. 6 cars involved in this mess. And the drive, it's going to really start loading up. So far, you're backing up all the way from Brea Canyon Road. And I'm sure in no time that'll push back towards Lambert. The southbound side of the 57 seems to be doing okay for now. The E60, that's loading up almost away from Hacienda Boulevard out of Hacienda Heights as you roll back towards the 57 freeway. And it's a tough drive along the 5 out of Burbank, southbound leaving Alameda. Delays and stretches to the 605 with Southern California's most accurate traffic reports. I'm Angel Martinez.
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0: lawsuit against the Tigers and their stadium authority for damages after his knee injury suffered when it slammed into the fence at Comerica Park this season. I'm Frank Aaron.
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10: 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And we just talked with Alex Stone from ABC News about really a bizarre murder case up in Northern California of Dublin. Jonathan McKenzie, and this got a little more attention because of who he is. He's a New York Times executive in charge of engineering for game player experience. You know, the games like Wordle that they have. They make a lot of money, by the way, on their games. They make more money on their games than they do getting revenue for the newspaper itself. You know, subscriptions and advertising. That's what keeps the New York Times newsroom afloat, is the money they get in with their games app. So he's the head of engineering. He's an important guy for the company. He's also transgender. And he transitioned way back in 2010. And that's central to the story. Because McKenzie was killed by Shouyang Zhang and Shili Chen, his in-laws, on Saturday. They took turns shooting McKenzie. So, you know, grandpa would shoot his son-in-law, hand the gun over to his wife, and she'd take a shot. She'd hand the gun back, he'd take a shot. And they kept going. Hey, my turn. Let me... And they shot him up everywhere. The wife is a woman named Candace Jang. They had a bad marriage. McKenzie, the transgender husband, had filed a restraining order against his wife, Candace. Now, what set off the grandparents finally? Well, they have a son named Wyatt. And Wyatt, see, grandma would come and take care of the kids. And I guess while she was there one day, Wyatt asked to wear his sister's dresses. This upset grandma. And Jonathan McKenzie said, well, that's a phase he was going through. Well, grandma didn't like this phase because...
17: because of the father.
10: Because of the father. By the way, I never would have suspected he was a trans person. There was nothing. You know how sometimes you see trans people and, oh yeah, I can see that. Not with him. Not in the photos I saw in the paper. And that's why I actually was confused when I saw these stories. I thought maybe they were talking about, you know, the wife or the. No, it's him. So after little Wyatt wanted to wear his sister's dress, Grandma Chen just went nuts, started berating the husband for the behavior, called the young child. No, wait, she was berating the little kid. She started calling the young kid a disgusting queer and a pervert.
17: Aww.
10: And then hit the boy, the little boy, in the back of the head. Can I wear my sister's dress?
17: That's like, a mean boom. Grandma.
10: No, this is old world justice here.
17: Yeah.
10: So dad is begging his mother-in-law to stop. And Chen blasted him. She called McKenzie the same name. So disgusting, queer, and a pervert. McKenzie said she blamed me for Wyatt wanting to wear his sister's dresses and told me to get out of her house, even though we were in the home that we owned. By the way, these are all from court records. He tried to get his wife outside help to keep grandma from away from the children, but the wife refused. McKenzie accused his wife of abuse in the relationship, claiming that she tried to get him to commit suicide. The wife told him, you should kill yourself because nobody would want to be with someone as effed up and transgender like you. Jang filed a restraining order against McKenzie, saying he threatened to kill her and the parents. Then prosecutors stepped in and charged him with two counts of misdemeanor child abuse because he smacked the son in the face with his hand. So dad was smacking the son in the face, and grandma was smacking the son in the back of the head. Wow. And finally, there was a story here. I think the wife tried to hit the dad with a frying pan or something. Everything but the Katie Porter's hot potatoes in the frying pan.
17: I was just thinking that.
10: Yeah. Oh, here. The wife, Chang, had hit McKenzie on the head with a frying pan and forced him to eat a cockroach.
17: What? Who does that?
10: He also accused her on another occasion of striking him on the head with a mirror, which shattered as he tried to wrestle it from her control, ended up severing a tendon and a nerve in his hand. And he had a permanent loss of sensation in his thumb. Oh, my God.
17: This is a messed up family.
10: This is really bad. Well, he's dead now. I mean, he was leaking blood all over that parking lot. Feel sorry for the kids.
17: Absolutely.
10: Yeah, end up with that for parents and that for grandparents.
17: It's like,
10: when we come back, the shopping cart and the encampment and the homeless guy on top of a Brentwood bus stop. I got a lot of details. You sent me the story yesterday.
17: I love that story.
10: This is a great story. This is not far from my house.
17: Maybe your house will be next.
10: Yeah, there could be a guy living on my roof. That's right. All right, we'll talk about that when we come back. Deborah Mark, live in the KFI 24-Hour Newsroom.
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17: Bodies found. I'm Deborah Mark, live from the KFI 24-Hour Newsroom. The bodies of two people have been found in a remote area of Lancaster. L.A. County Sheriff's Department investigators have been in the area today looking into missing persons cases. They say it's now being treated as a homicide. People living along the coastline in places like Long Beach say they've done what they can to be ready for any more high surf and beach erosion as a damaging El Nino season is expected to hit Southern California this winter. Long Beach City official Todd Leland tells KTLA the remnants of Hurricane Polo and Tropical Storm Odalis are now settling down.
19: No water intrusion into the neighborhood, but we're taking a lot of wave energy onto the bulkhead. So today we're looking good.
17: The city says it's working on a long-term plan to be prepared for El Nino. The Trump administration has sent at least 5 grand jury subpoenas to election officials in L.A. County.
20: They ask for information about individual voters. It's reportedly connected with the National Criminal Investigation into Illegal Voting. Specifically, investigators are looking to identify non-citizens who have illegally cast ballots in U.S. elections. Partially redacted versions of the subpoenas were released to the L.A. Times after a public records request. Federal authorities in L.A. recently arrested a 30-year-old Honduran national who allegedly falsely claimed U.S. citizenship and fraudulently registered to vote. Daniel Martindale, KFI News.
17: The two candidates in the race for L.A. mayor are due to face off tonight in a forum that's hosted by the Jewish Federation Los Angeles. L.A. Mayor Bass and L.A. City Councilwoman Nithya Raman will have an opportunity to address issues that matter most to Jewish people in L.A., responding to a shared set of questions in the same format. The forum will be held at the Skirball Cultural Center. California's ultra-rich are spending a fortune to avoid being taxed even more.
21: Prop 40 is the one-time 5% wealth tax that could hit roughly 250 billionaires in California and go mostly to make up for federal health care cuts. The Sacramento Bee reports Prop 40 opponents have outspent backers more than 5-1, throwing nearly $200 million at a tax and countermeasures. Google founder Sergey Brin has put $102 million into the anti-40 group Building a Better California, which 18 other billionaires also support. If that seems like a lot of dough, CNN reports Brin's net worth around $270 billion, and he could have to pay nearly $14 billion if Prop 40 passes. That spending may be working. Support for Prop 40's fallen from 52% to 45%, according to a UC Berkeley study, compared to 42% against. Mark Rauner, KFI News.
17: Seismologist Lucy Jones and other experts have briefed the LA County Board of Supervisors on how well the county's prepared for a major earthquake, but they say more needs to be done, because a big one would still cause severe damage. Jones says L.A. is always at high risk for quakes, but fires following a major earthquake could significantly increase the destruction. She says post-earthquake fires could destroy 10 times the number of buildings as were burned in the Palisades and Eaton fires. And she says that would be on top of the earthquake itself. The Supreme Court is letting the Trump administration keep deporting people to countries other than their own for now, while the justices consider whether the policy is legal. The High Court says it will hear arguments on whether migrants must have a meaningful chance to object before being sent to countries where they have no ties. The ruling stops an appeals court ruling, at least for now. President Trump says he and a large group of leaders of artificial intelligence companies have signed a voluntary accord that will include internal and external reviews of the technology. Trump says AI should be able to be developed freely without too many guardrails, which is in contrast to what many AI experts say.
0: There's a belief that there should be tremendous self-regulation, and we automatically have regulation with the Department of Justice, the FBI, all of that. But the self-regulation is very important.
17: OpenAI has scrapped its latest model from release due to security concerns. Southland weather from KFI, low clouds and fog in the morning, then sunny highs, low to mid 80s, metro LA. Mid 80s to around 90 in the valleys, upper 70s and 80s for the high desert, mid to upper 70s for the beaches, low to upper 70s inland OC, upper 80s to low 90s and windy in the IE. Right now, 82 in Tustin, 72 Laguna Beach, 88 in Chatsworth, it's 91 in Van Nuys. The KFI financial update, the Dow closed down 132, S&P 500 down 13, and NASDAQ down 23. Back to the 57 in Diamond Bar.
1: For the six-car crash on the northbound side of the 57 at Pathfinder, blocking the carpool and two left lanes. That drive is pretty tough. We're backing up now all the way from Tonner Canyon Road, and it's just a huge mess getting really close. Actually, it looks like it's backing up from Lambert. Since I last checked, it really started to fill in. That southbound side of the 57, it's doing okay, leaving the 60, traveling back towards Imperial Highway. Beyond Imperial Highway, you remain on the brakes ahead to the 91 freeway, and then ahead in Anaheim from Catella towards the 522. Let's also take a look at the drive in Pasadena. This is the eastbound side of the 210 freeway. Delays almost from Mountain Heavy all the way to Foothill Boulevard. More slowing in Upland, leaving just about Mountain traveling towards the 15 freeway, and it's very slow out of Santa Monica, the 10 eastbound, loading up all the way out of the McClure Tunnel as you continue across Mid-City to the 5 in Boyle Heights. With Southern California's most accurate traffic reports, I'm Angel Martinez.
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10: Hang on, I just knocked over a water bottle. 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
10: 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All right. 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
17: Only you, John.
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10: 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The squirrel died, so we've got nobody to run the conveyor belt. We do have the podcast, though, after 6 o'clock, John Cobalt Show on Demand. All right. So Deborah sent this to me yesterday, and now there's a whole bunch of stories. There is a bus stop in the Brentwood section of Los Angeles. This isn't too far from where I live. The corner of Barrington and Wilshire. I think this bus stop, this is the Barrington stop on Wilshire. And you know, the bus benches are built so you can't sleep on them. They put metal bars in the middle of the bench, so there's no way you could stretch out. It's too uncomfortable. So, I mean, last hour we told you about the massive typhus outbreak in downtown Los Angeles. Record number of typhus cases have hit L.A. in the last year and a half. So don't go downtown, because the fleas that live on the rats, where the rats eat the food in the homeless encampments, those fleas have typhus, and 90% chance you're going into the hospital if the flea jumps on you and takes a poop. Well, it comes from the rat feces.
17: I never knew that fleas poop on you.
10: Yeah, they do.
17: I didn't know that.
10: Yeah, and then it gets in little microscopic cracks on your skin, or you might touch your arm and then rub your eyes. Next thing you know, you have a typhus infection. It's just like living in the 1400s here. Now, in this case, this guy somehow climbed to the top of the bus shelter. And I don't know how he did that. It's a flat roof. It must be about 10 feet high. Over the seat, you know, to keep out the elements. And he also got a shopping cart filled with all his stuff on the roof as well. Now, how'd he do that? I mean, if he was really agile, I could see where he could grab he could grab his way up to the top. Because the side walls of the shelter are like partitions, and there's spaces between the side walls and the roof, so you could grab your hand on the top of the partition, and then I guess swing yourself up. I don't know how he did this. I mean, he had suitcases up there, and it looks like a pillow. This is Tracy Park's district. See, and you call Tracy, and she gets rid of this stuff. You don't get a lecture about the rights that the homeless have to sleep on the bus shelter and how it's cruel to make the move. Pete Brown says they get calls all the time, but they haven't had one like this. It's not uncommon to find homeless people around the bus shelter, but people started walking by and snapping photos of the guy. That's all people do. It doesn't matter. You know, you could have people. Somebody's bloody and dying on the sidewalk. Nobody will help the guy who's dying, but they will take your photo and then post it on social media.
17: Of course.
10: They don't know how long he was there. Now, sanitation workers and cops arrived yesterday afternoon. They were worried about the shopping cart because obviously he's nuts, so he could pick up the shopping cart and throw it at somebody. And he was cooperative, but not cited or detained by LAPD. See, that's where he should have been arrested. And that's where you say, look, we can't have you walking the streets here, climbing bus shelters with shopping carts. You're going to jail unless you go to treatment. Whatever your problem is, you go to treatment. He agreed to come down from the roof and gave up some of the items. Oh. But the final part of the story, he turned down homeless services. No. You turn down homeless services, then you go to jail. Which is what they do in most towns. If you don't take homeless services, whatever that is, you go to jail. Or you get out of town. Only solution. Nobody has a better one because they've tried everything else and they have spent billions of dollars. They stole about probably three quarters of the money. The other quarter of the money they spent on all these failed programs, none of it works. It's all a scam. Now, when we come back, we have rabid bats. There's been a breakout of rabid bats. In addition to the typhus rats and the typhoid fleas, we got rabid bats, and we also have venomous snakes. It is frightening out there. It's terrifying out there. It's only in Los Angeles. Deborah Mark is live in the KFI 24-hour newsroom.
17: Here is the latest. A security guard has been arrested for firing warning shots to scare off some burglars during a home invasion in Hacienda Heights. And former special counsel Jack Smith has testified before the Senate Judiciary Committee about his role investigating President Trump and January 6th. We'll have more at the bottom of the hour from your Toyota Dealers Traffic Center. We make it easy, slow on the 405 in Irvine.
1: I'm looking at that northbound side, and delays are filling in, leaving the 133. It's looking pretty crowded ahead all the way to just before Beach Boulevard. Things look like they open up a little bit once you make your way past Magnolia Street, and more slowing ahead in Long Beach from about Palo Verde as you continue in stretches towards the 710. It's also very tough out of Santa Monica. This is the eastbound side of the 10. Delays coming out of the McClure tunnels as you continue across Mid-City all the way to the 5 in Boyle Heights. With Southern California's most accurate traffic reports, I'm Angel Martinez.
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5: 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I forgot to mention that. 877-MOIST-86, 877-MOIST-86. 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
6: Yep. AI. We're going to have a report at 5 o'clock. Yeah, the guy who says he saw and took that picture has admitted that the picture was generated by AI and the report was false.
5: Well, the LA Times went with it.
6: We all did. We did the story here on KFI as well.
5: A Gaboon viper. That's pretty good. That's a good prank. Supposedly has the longest fangs of any snake in the world. Mm-hmm. And it was last seen sitting in a tree, except there was no tree and there was no snake.
6: Right.
5: Wow.
6: Yeah.
5: Hey, the Times went through spent a lot of time describing it. Two horn-like projections on its snout, feeds on rodents and birds, and it holds on to its prey until it dies, except it never existed.
6: AI, John, I'm going to tell you, there's going to be another John Cobalt here one day, and it's going to be a fake.
5: Well, I wish he'd show up. Because I'm getting that jet lag feeling again.
6: Oh, no, I thought you were fine.
5: No,
6: I'm over it.
5: I'm better than yesterday, but I can tell I'm not.
6: Poor John.
5: Yeah, no, it's just terrible.
6: Went to Italy for so long.
5: Vacationing in Rome.
6: Yes.
5: And just, you know how that wears you out.
6: Yes.
5: Well, all right, then forget the venomous snake, but we still have the rabid bats.
6: Yeah, those are real.
5: And the typhus from the fleas.
6: Not fake news.
5: LA County has 69 rabid bat reports this year. Real rabid bats, not AI bats. By the way, Trump issued an executive order today. You know how he renamed the Gulf of Mexico and Lake Ontario? He's now renamed artificial intelligence.
6: Yeah, I did that when you were gone, that story.
5: It's now super intelligence.
6: Yeah.
5: 69 rabid bat cases. And I didn't realize this, but yesterday was World Rabies Day.
6: Oh, I didn't know that.
5: Yeah, we would have celebrated.
6: We would have.
5: apparently, rabid bat sightings have been going up in the county for more than a decade. 24 rabid bats were confirmed in August. A third of the bats submitted by residents in this county tested positive just in August. 68% found in the Santa Clarita Valley. Kenyan bats. And if you wake up, there's a bat indoors, or you wake up with a bat in your bed.
6: Wake up with a bat in your bed?
5: Yeah. It could be flying around and just maybe landed in your bed. Assume that you've had contact with the bat, because any kind of exposure, even if brushes against you, you have a little bit of a scratch, or you come into contact, maybe you have a cut, or your mouth, or nose, or eyes, anything at all, and you get the rabies.
6: So we need a vaccine now.
5: Well, the rabies shots are...
6: They're terrible.
5: They're terrible, and they're really expensive. There was someone in my family, a bat brushed by him. And you wouldn't believe the medical bill on that. I mean, honestly, there was a medical the bill for a rabies shot was $36,000.
6: Wait,
5: $36,000? Yes, I saw it with my own eyes.
6: Did you pay that?
5: No, that was one of those where you go back to insurance and say you got to be kidding.
6: Okay,
5: So they went and negotiated with the medical center, and I don't know what became of it, but we didn't have to pay out beyond the deductible. Bat bites can be very small and may feel like a pinprick, and it can happen while you're sleeping. That's what I'm saying. So you can go unnoticed, and health officials say anyone who wakes up with a bat in the room or finds one near a sleeping person or a child or a pet, assume that you have been nipped or in some way that bat's rabies can get into your system.
6: That's terrifying.
5: 17% of bats encountered by people in LA County have tested positive. And once the symptoms start, you're done for. There's no way to stop it. And it just gets worse.
6: Why do we need bats? What kind of do they kill insects? I don't know. What do they do?
5: You know, every remember Dr. Muntu Davis?
6: Uh-huh.
5: He was the county health officer during the COVID debacle.
6: Yeah.
5: Well, his head's popped up again, and he says bats are an important part of the environment. Well, I don't think so. why don't we try no bats in the environment and see what happens? They always say that, right? Every time you complain about some horrible thing, bats, mosquitoes, snakes, it's like, well, they're an important part of the ecosystem. But you know what? Let's try a month without any. Let's kill all the bats. That's where COVID started, was in bats.
6: They control insect pests, pollinating plants, and dispersing seeds that regrow damaged forests.
5: Oh, right. So we don't have forests unless there are bats.
6: So that's why we need bats.
5: I know. Why? Because they eat the seeds and then they poop out the seeds and then the forest regrows.
6: Well, like I said, they eat insects.
5: Yeah, that's a good
6: point. I don't know. I have tons and tons of mosquitoes and mosquito bites all over me. Then apparently I don't have any bats around me.
5: they're not eating enough mosquitoes.
6: No. Or biting flies.
5: All right. Here's another bizarre story. A woman from Maryland. She's a bartender. She's on an American Airlines flight to Miami. There was a delay in lifting off, and she started drinking. And then she fell asleep. But before she fell asleep, she took off her pants and she started pleasuring herself while on the plane. It's a woman.
6: I was going to say, Eric, that's the wrong.
5: I don't know what sound.
6: That's around the wrong sound.
5: What sound does a woman make?
6: I don't know.
5: So she took off her pants and started pleasuring herself on the flight to Miami. And then she fell asleep. And when they woke her up, because some guy complained, a 61-year-old male passenger complained the woman in seat 9D had taken off her pants and was actively pleasuring while making inappropriate sounds.
6: I'd complain too.
5: The woman, oh, they have her name in the story, 46-year-old Katie Inzerand. And the flight attendant, Gabriel Barrero, went to her and said, "Put your pants back on." She claims she doesn't remember it. She drank too much. And the police said she had a strong odor of alcohol and she had bloodshot eyes. The departure from Baltimore delayed 2 hours, had a bunch of drinks. And it looks attractive. It's hard to tell because they had posted a photo of wearing a baseball cap and sunglasses. Tattoo woman, that's a sign, though.
6: It is?
5: Yeah, yeah. No charges against her, at least not yet. She's a divorced mom of several adult children. Well, they must be proud, huh?
6: Oh, they'd be so embarrassed.
5: Don't you want to read the news and find out mom had taken off her pants?
6: And was pleasuring herself on a plane? Making noises?
5: Making noises. If you're going to do that, you got to stay quiet. You know, that's what blankets are for.
6: Thanks, John.
5: All the fun stuff goes on under blankets. Don't make a spectacle of yourself. All right. Today, isn't Rahman and Bass having some kind of forum?
6: 6 o'clock.
5: 6 o'clock? Not a debate. Not a debate. But a forum, which means one stands up and spews nonsense, and the other one stands up and spews nonsense. Politico did a story, which I'll tell you about it when we come back. The writer went into the Palisades to see what Palisades residents think. I don't know how this writer found any, but because you know how many homes have been built in the Palisades? 49. I believe there was 6,000 to 7,000 that were destroyed. Yeah, 49. We'll talk about all this coming up, and you'll see what the Palisades residents who were wandering around the ruins, what they had to say about this mayoral race. Deborah Mark is live in the KFI 24-hour newsroom.
6: The clock is ticking for Eaton Fire survivors to sue SoCal Edison.
7: As of today, there are only 100 days left for Eaton Fire survivors to file certain lawsuits against Southern California Edison, specifically those involving personal injury, wrongful death, or emotional distress. California law allows a 2-year window to sue when neglect leads to injury or death, which is what the utility company has been accused of by many, including LA Fire Justice, a coalition suing Edison on behalf of Eaton survivors. They're holding a town hall tonight to walk families through what they need to know as the deadline approaches. An LA County Fire Department report released last month blamed Edison equipment for starting the fire. Jason Athenson, KFI News.
6: A security guard has been arrested for firing warning shots to scare off some burglars during a home invasion in Hacienda Heights. The LA County Sheriff's Department says it's illegal to fire a gun without a threat to life. The break-in happened around 9 last night on Skyline Drive. Several thieves took off in a dark-colored car after the shooting. Others remained inside but were gone by the time deputies arrived and searched the home. Paramount, California's attorney general, and nearly a dozen other states are rejecting calls for a deeper review of the settlement that cleared the way for the proposed merger with Warner Brothers Discovery. The state sued to block the deal, but recently reached an agreement allowing it to move forward. The two companies and the states are now asking a federal judge to approve their antitrust settlement. The Labor Department has released a report that looks at the state of the job market. ABC's Mike Dubusky says the Bureau of Labor Statistics says there were 7.1 million job openings last month.
8: Down slightly from July, which had 7.3 million open positions. When it comes to new hires, BLS says there were 5.2 million of those in August, essentially unchanged from the month prior.
6: The number of firings, layoffs, and people who quit their jobs were also about the same at 5.1 million. Special counsel Jack Smith has testified before the Senate Judiciary Committee about his role investigating President Trump and January 6th.
9: Rather than accept his defeat in the 2020 presidential election, President Trump engaged in a criminal scheme to overturn the results and prevent the lawful transfer of power.
6: In his opening statement, Smith did not back down.
9: I stand by my decisions as special counsel, including my decision to bring charges against President Trump.
6: And he said those decisions had nothing to do with politics. Republicans on the panel are grilling, or they did grill Smith, saying that his investigative tactics were not ethical. Smith says he will not be silenced by threats of prosecution. Southland weather from KFI, low clouds and fog in the morning, then sunny, highs low to mid-80s. Metro LA, mid-80s, around 90 in the valleys, upper 70s and 80s in the high desert, mid to upper 70s for the beaches, low to upper 70s inland OC, upper 80s to low 90s and windy in the IE. Right now, 81 in San Juan Capistrano and 84 in Staten. Crash on the 210 in La Cañada.
10: This one's on the eastbound side, coming up at Gould. That's where the right lane is blocked. A car wrecked all by itself. So they've got that right lane off limits, a lot of activity on the right shoulder. Some pretty heavy traffic starting to build there, coming off Evangelist Crest Highway. And westbound slowing down to take a look as well. Out to Diamond Bar with this crash on the 57 northbound before Pathfinder. Carpool two left have been off limits due to the six-car pileup. Huge delays all the way out of Brea, getting away from Imperial Highway. And I'm also taking a look at the drive in Santa Ana, the 55 northbound right in Edinger. They've cleared a crash to the shoulder, but the drive remains tough away from the 405. With Southern California's most accurate traffic reports, I'm Angel Martinez.
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5: 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John Cobell's show rumbles on here. 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
28: Well, there'll be a video that I post later.
5: Oh, right. We got a short video that we put out. All right. UC Berkeley, and the LA Times put out a poll that last week. We discussed this yesterday, that Nithya Raman is ahead of Karen Bass, 39-28, 11 points. But a third of the vote... third of the voters are undecided. And if you talk to most people, I would say Bass's support is limited to government workers who are in unions, who appreciate that she gives them generous contracts. And Rahman's following is the communists that live in the northeast side of Los Angeles, you know, the Silver Lake, Los Feliz area. That's her strength. And the people who don't know who she is. If you know what Rahman stands for, she's a member of the Democratic Socialists of America. Go and read their platform online. Democratic Socialists of America, Los Angeles. I think it's DSALA. Just type that into Google. You'll find the website. You go read it yourself. Or keep listening to the show, because we'll be covering this plenty over the next month. And Politico did a story. They went to the Palisades, somebody named Liam Dillon, to talk to Palisades residents, the few that are still left. Because, like I said, you know, only 49 homes have been completed in the Palisades. Politico analyzed city data. I don't know if that's true or not. I mean, we go there several times a week to go on a hike. I don't know where the 49 homes are. Maybe just not on the route we take. But Altadena has more than three times as many homes that burned. And there was a similar number. They were both 6,000 to 7,000, I think. Altadena is over 150 homes. Palisades, 49. Because the permitting process has been excruciatingly slow. Yes, I know it's picked up some, but really. After 19 months, 49. With another 6,000 to go. What's the math on that? If they do 49 homes every 18 months, how long is it going to take to totally rebuild the Palisades? So Politico went and interviewed people in the streets. Most of them don't like Rahman. This is big Spencer Pratt territory. Pratt had a majority of the votes in the Palisades. Bass was second with only 18%. Rahman actually finished fourth behind a tech entrepreneur named Adam Miller. And he lived in Brentwood, so that was kind of his home territory there. But Rahman did terribly because she never showed up. Eventually, Bass came around to doing something. Even Rick Caruso said she eventually became helpful. Tracy Park has said she became helpful. But Rahman has offered no help at all. 19 months, didn't show up. So she's got no votes. She's got no votes in the Palisades unless you don't know anything about her. I tell you, though, some of the residents are wacky. Now, I got to be careful here because, you know, I know I have a lot of friends who used to live in the Palisades. So I don't know who knows who. But there's this woman here, Jacqueline Calavan. And she showed up at a Nithia Ram.

people who ask candidates questions like this. So what do you think they're going to say? Because Rahman was asked about defunding the police, and she admitted she used the phrase before, but emphasized that she voted for multiple budgets that expanded the police force. I am not anti-police at all. Well, why would you say we have to defund the police? Like, adult candidates don't say that. Like, Rick Caruso never said that. Like, Spencer Pratt never said that. Never came up. In fact, until 2020, I never heard candidates say defund the police. That wasn't a thing. This was out of the left-wing hothouse of ridiculous phrases and absurd concepts. Nobody ever did this. And then you say you're defund the police. You say it out loud in speeches, in public. You put it in writing. And then you say, I'm not anti-police. What do you think? I'm stupid? You think I'm as stupid as you are? If you say defund the police, it means you don't want police around. Now, that's not possible. That's not a town I want to live in, a city I want to live in, a state I want to live in. We always need more police. You know, if we have, you know, we should have 12,000 police, according to the police chief, Jim McDonnell. If he thinks we should have 12,000, I want 15,000. I want extra police. I want to see police walking around all the time. I want to see as many police as I have to see homeless people every day. Tired of this. And they talk themselves in circles, and they have their answers scripted and rehearsed with their idiot political consultants. Or they're advertising gurus. It's like, no, they don't. Stop talking circles. Stop it. Go home. You shouldn't be running. By the way, just to remind everybody, I don't think I said it yesterday. She's the fake candidate. Spencer Pratt should have been in the number two slot. She got in because she had all those drugged out zombie homeless people vote for her with that ballot harvesting nonsense. Okay? So she's a fake candidate and she got fake votes. What else was she asked about at this town hall meeting? Oh, you voted against banning homeless encampments near schools and daycare centers. Why? And she did. She did. This is supposed to be 500 feet, 500-foot barrier between the homeless encampments and schools and daycare centers, and she voted against that. And she goes, well, it's better to offer homeless people shelter and resources. What? Yes, give them shelter and resources, and they can't live within 500 feet. In fact, they shouldn't be within 500 miles of a school. What's wrong? It's not a choice. It's not shelter and resources or an encampment in front of the school. It's give them shelter and resources, but no encampments at all. It's nonsense. And, you know, I guess most of the public is not sharp enough to have that as a response. It's like, because the idea that there should be homeless encampments in front of schools is the idea of a crazy person. A crazy person. Like defund the police, this is a concept that never existed in our civilization for the first 250 years of America. Nobody ever said, hey, it's okay for encampments in front of a school. Homeless people, you know, drug addicts and mental patients and child molesters and gang members. And nobody ever thought of that. Now she's saying, well, it's okay. Defund the police, banning homeless encampments. Let's see, what other nutty ideas? You identify as a democratic socialist. What does that mean? Now, listen to this answer, okay? Rahman said there's a lot of gaps when you have a system that is defined by profits. I believe in a big progressive government that is stepping in and filling the gaps. That's gibberish. Gaps in what? You're filling the gaps with what are the gaps and what are you filling them with? What do you mean defined by profits?
What are you talking about? I,

0: I can't even diagram this sentence. I can't interpret this. Maybe I'll send this into ChatGPT and see if it understands it. Apparently, I'm too stupid to understand the wisdom of Nithya Raman. Going back to Jacqueline Calavan, who asked one of these questions. She chose Bass in the primary because she was the lesser of all the evils at the time. Really? She was the lesser? Like, Spencer Pratt was a greater. What is Spencer Pratt's evil? He wanted to get them off the streets. People bring this on themselves. When we come back, we are going to have a salad break. A Kamala Harris word salad. Haven't had one for a few weeks.
1: Well, what Nithya Raman said can kind of go in that salad.
0: That she is the successor to Nithya, to Kamala. Yes. I hear her talk, and it's like, wow, this is like Kamala's daughter. If Nithya Raman becomes mayor, we are going to have a feast of Nithya Raman nonsense word salads. I literally don't understand what the woman says when she talks. And I got one of those from Kamala. She made a comeback, went on a podcast. That's the cool thing about all these podcasts is Kamala's got nothing to do. So she gets invited all the time, and she can do it from her home, right? It's really easy. And then she gets on for an hour and makes no sense. Host is thrilled, right? They just sit there and let her talk because they know they're going to get hits anyway. And Kamala's going to say something ridiculous, and it's going to get clipped out, and it's going to go all over social media. Well, we've got one of those when we come back. Deborah Mark is live in the KFI 24-hour newsroom.
1: Here is the latest. Candlelight vigils are planned tonight for an infant girl who was found dead inside a dumpster in South L.A. And reports of a venomous viper in Orange County turned out to be fake. We'll have more at the top of the hour from the Odoo.com Weather Center. 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Sunny tomorrow, high 70s to the low 90s. 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
2: So this one has been reported along the northbound side coming up at the City Drive. The good news is that they've rolled this rack off to the shoulder. The traffic, it's pretty tough still on that 5 northbound, loading up all the way out of Irvine, getting away from Jeffrey Road. The southbound side of the 5, it's backing up from the 91 freeway in Anaheim. And that opens up right around Ball Road in Anaheim as well. Very tough in La Cañada on the 210 eastbound at Gould. That's where the right lane and the off-ramp are off-limits due to a crash, and watch for some heavy traffic that's starting to fill in away from Angeles Crest Highway. With Southern California's most accurate traffic reports, I'm Angel Martinez.

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13: Hurricane season. Really, there's no hurricanes because the El Nino itself shreds those hurricanes. They die before they become hurricanes. 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
13: They come roaring down the pike as these incredible storms. So a quieter hurricane season, which we would think, boy, that's pretty good, doesn't necessarily mean that where you live won't experience a massive storm the rest of this season.
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5: Someday.
3: Someday, some year. Moist line, though, that's going to be running on Friday. 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She went on some random podcast, and she talked for a long time, and the host just sat there, and every once in a while went, mm-hmm, mm-hmm. And the whole time, I'm listening, going, what is this? I need, like, subtitles. I need somebody. Sometimes I think I've had a stroke because I see her mouth moving, like Nithya Raman's mouth moving, and I hear the words, but I can't figure out what it all means. And I'm thinking, well, maybe I've had a stroke. Maybe this is what it's like, where you hear the sound, and it seems familiar, but now you can't process it anymore. All right, so here it is. This is something about destiny and legacy. Maybe you can figure it out.
20: I'll speak for myself. None of us achieve success without that level of profound support and reinforcement.
21: Yes, yes.
20: Right? Around not only a memory of legacy and the path on which you stand that was, mm-hmm. was charted long before you,
21: mm-hmm.
20: but also giving you some sense of pride in what can be the destiny and was the destiny that so many fought for.
21: Yeah.
20: Right?
21: Yeah.
3: I have nothing to add. Did you get it?
22: I did not.
5: What does she think her destiny and legacy is?
22: To become president, the first female president of the United States.
3: He played again.
20: So I'll speak for myself. None of us achieve success without that level of profound support and reinforcement.
21: Yes, yes.
20: Right? Around not only a memory of legacy and the path on which you stand that was, mm-hmm. was charted long before you,
21: mm-hmm.
20: but also giving you some sense of pride in what can be the destiny and was the destiny that so many fought for.
21: Yeah.
20: Right?
21: Yeah.
3: Yeah.
22: Yeah.
3: Yeah.
22: I don't understand.
3: Yeah. she's going, yeah, as if this is really profound. I don't know. How do you do that? Like, I couldn't do that. Even to do a parody, I wouldn't be able to pull it off.
22: I bet you could.
3: No, I can't.
22: I could.
3: But she does it naturally. It just flows.
22: Yeah, right. She does it naturally.
3: Do you think she's stoned? Gummies, you think?
22: I don't know.
3: Brownies? Something. Chardonnay? If she'd run for governor, she'd be the leading candidate.
22: Well, she's going to run for president.
3: Oh, I know. I know. President's tough because there's a lot of other contenders, and she's already wiped out twice. But governor? She would have won in a breeze.
22: She has her eyes on a higher power, higher destiny,
3: a higher legacy. And I'm sorry she didn't run because Becerra is kind of a dud. He doesn't say anything. He just doesn't talk. But she would have been out there every day. That's a lot of lost material. Thank God for these podcasts so we can stay in touch. We got more coming up. Deborah Mark is live in the KFI 24-hour newsroom.
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22: Deadly discovery. I'm Deborah Mark, live from the KFI 24-hour newsroom. Detectives investigating a missing persons case have found the remains of two people in a remote part of Lancaster. Investigators with the LA County Sheriff's Department were searching a property with dilapidated buildings and the remnants of a greenhouse. Several canine teams with cadaver dogs also searched the place. Investigators say it's now a homicide investigation. Candlelight vigils are planned tonight for an infant girl who was found dead in a dumpster in South LA. Police are questioning a 19-year-old woman believed to be the child's mother. The baby, who is thought to be between 4 and 6 months old, was found around 10:30 last night on Alba Street, a couple blocks west of Alameda. Her death is being investigated as a homicide. The news is brought to you by Pacific Coast Termite. LA County Supervisor Janice Hahn is urging Governor Newsom to intervene after a judge dismissed a legal challenge to the Catalina Island Conservancy's plan to kill the island's entire deer population. Hahn has long opposed the plan, calling it inhumane and unnecessary, and raising concerns about increased wildfire risk. LA City Councilwoman Nithya Raman has a double-digit lead over LA Mayor Bass on the prediction market Poly Market in the race for mayor. Traders yesterday gave Raman about a 58% chance of winning the election in November. A UC Berkeley Institute of Governmental Studies poll a couple weeks ago had Raman at 39% to Bass's 28%. 33% of those polled were undecided. Reports of a venomous viper in Orange County has poisoned news outlets.
11: It's a 4 to 5 foot long gaboon viper in Santa Ana.
4: Whoops. Yeah, even KFI got suckered in. Police in Santa Ana say the man who says he saw and took a picture of the poisonous